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0: 4 to 5%, because traders now believe that President Trump's Iran deal will reopen the Strait of Hormuz. That will then lower costs again, as it is open on Friday, restoring global energy flows. And then that removes a major threat hanging over the world's economy, which means then the prices fall even more. Lower oil, lower inflation, and a real sign of real economic relief. This is, by the way, exactly what President Trump promised Americans. This also is a really great moment. And the reason why I say it's a really great moment is for this reason. You have the midterms coming. The president said this was going to be short. The president said it was going to be temporary. And that is exactly what we have seen. We have seen it be short, and we've seen it be temporary. And the president said it was worth it. And now the American people get to decide, is making Iran not become a nuclear power, not having a nuclear weapon, not being a threat to the world, was this short-term pain at the pump worth it? I think most sane people will say yes. And by the way, if you're a crazy liberal, you're going to say no. I expect that. But you were never going to vote for Donald Trump or any other conservative anyway. So I'm really not worried about you going into the midterms. That's the best news here. All right, let me get your phone calls. The number, 1-800-474-9732. 1-800-474-9732. Your reaction to this big news coming up next on the Ben Ferguson Show. 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And don't miss an episode. We'll be right back.
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2: ABC News, I'm Chuck Sievertson. The initial agreement announced by President Trump with Iran tonight ends the U.S. Navy blockade of the Strait of Hormuz immediately, but oil tankers won't be moving yet. Mines have to be cleared, says the president. He says the strait isn't opening until the signing of the deal next Friday. Iran's National Security Council says the agreement stops the war on all fronts, including Lebanon, immediately and permanently. The Iranian Council says negotiations for a final agreement will be postponed until after the U.S. fulfills its obligations. That includes the nuclear issues. ABC News Chief Global Affairs Correspondent Martha Raddatz in Jerusalem.
3: White House officials have said this agreement is not based on trust but verification, and this still has a very long way to go before any permanent peace or nuclear deal is hammered out.
2: Russians have launched a massive overnight missile attack at Ukraine's capital, Kyiv, says the mayor. This is ABC News.
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4: Traffic.
5: Slowing northbound 95 north of Canton past Dundalk Avenue. You finally break free after Eastern Avenue, then the ride to the merge with 895 in Rosedale, and then past the Beltway all the way to the Susquehanna River runs well. The backups in the southbound side of 95 from Aberdeen to Bel Air pretty much all gone. The Beltway running fine now. All lanes are open in all directions. No issues on the Jones Falls Expressway from the Beltway to downtown and back. 97 south of downtown to 50 runs clear. 50 between 97 to the Bay Bridge is fine, and all lanes are open at the Bay Bridge with two lanes going east and three lanes going west. No congestion, no worries anywhere on the eastern shore between Kent Island all the way to Ocean City. I'm Ken Berger, WBAL News Radio 1090 and FM 101.5.
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7: Temperatures either at or above 20 degrees above average.
4: Reports you can rely on to stay ahead of the storm.
8: Storms are moving into the east at about 30 miles an hour.
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4: And five more days until the oil tankers move and the Strait of Hormuz gets back to normal. That indicated by President Trump announcing on social media the immediate lifting of the U.S. Navy blockade of the oil shipping route. He also writes that the Strait isn't opening, though, until the signing of the deal next Friday. It's because mines have to be cleared, says the president. Iran's National Security Council says the war on all fronts, including Lebanon, will end immediately and permanently starting tonight. It says negotiations for a final agreement will be postponed until after the U.S. fulfills its obligations. ABC's Martha Raddatz in Jerusalem.
5: But the technical details of the nuclear portion are yet to be established. Former Israeli senior military intelligence officer Avner Villarn telling us that it is doubtful Prime Minister Netanyahu would support the deal.
6: We've known the Iranians for many years. You don't really believe that the fact that they promised or they signed something is worth anything.
7: White House officials have said this agreement is not based on trust but verification, and this still has a very long way to go before any permanent peace or nuclear deal is hammered out.
4: If the Strait doesn't open, it's bad news for gasoline prices, says Bob McNally, head of Rapidan Energy Group.
8: We've lost well over a billion barrels of oil in the world market.
4: And the world market sets the price even of our U.S. oil. President Trump will travel tonight to a G7 summit in Evian, France, a large demonstration near the site of the summit in nearby Geneva today. Switzerland and France say they are mobilizing thousands of troops to ensure security. The first sporting event at the White House scheduled for tonight, a $60 million sponsor-covered UFC cage fight. Mr. Trump has a long friendship with UFC's chief and owns stock in its parent company. Russians launching a massive missile attack at Ukraine. You're listening to ABC News.
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4: The curfew is in effect at City Center, Newport News, Virginia, following a so-called teen takeover event last weekend that drew an estimated 450 teenagers to the area. There were some arrests in connection with curfew violations and other charges, including assault, disorderly conduct. Business owners complained.
11: Just creates a disturbance all the way around. I don't think anything's unsafe, but I do think, like, it's a lot of unnecessary, unorganized chaos.
4: Robert Gregory, a business manager. Total Palestinian deaths from the Israel-Hamas war are now over 73,000, says Gaza's health ministry. Israeli military operations continue despite a stalled ceasefire since last fall. Israel says it's targeting Hamas militants. A personal angle to the Knicks' first NBA championship in 53 years from ABC's Trevor Ault.
12: Jalen Brunson playing like the king of New York.
13: Brunson drives, Brunson shoots, ties the game.
12: He finished the game with 45 points, 15 of them in the fourth quarter.
13: Photos up and good. Jalen Brunson with another answer.
12: Jalen embraced by his father and Knicks assistant coach Rick Brunson, sharing that championship moment.
14: What does it mean to you to get to experience this with your dad alongside you?
15: The world.
12: In the five NBA Finals games, Brunson averaged 32 points, 4 assists, and 2 steals, earning him the honor of the Finals' Most Valuable Player.
4: ABC's Trevor Ault. Chuck Sievertson, ABC News.
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17: Traffic.
18: Be aware there's some rain throughout the region, including at the Bay Bridge, so no two-way operations and no construction at the moment at the Bay Bridge, with two lanes going east and three lanes going west. No major delay, very light volume of traffic. The run on 50 between the Bay Bridge 297 running in the clear, and traffic all over the Beltway system, you'll find no delays. There was a brief delay in northbound 95 as you make the approach to Dundalk Avenue. That's all been cleared out. Looks like there was a possible accident, the reason for these backups, but that has been taken care of. Not a whole lot of road work underway because of the rain in the area. There are a couple of long-term work zones, including on northbound 95 between the 895 split in Rosedale and the Beltway in the northeast. Right lane is blocked. Peninsula Expressway northbound, the right slowdown lane blocked between Bethlehem Boulevard and the Beltway. I'm Ken Berger, WBAL News Radio 1090 and FM 101.5.

0: and radical Islam is not, is also putting pressure on oil supply to China, oil supply to Europe. And I think this is the first time I've heard European leaders come out and praise Trump and be on board with his same style of negotiating, which is, we got a great deal coming. Here it comes. Let's all get on board. I got a feeling that the Iranians are feeling a lot of pressure.
1: Well, you know,
0: from
1: it's funny.
0: The
1: thing is, they didn't have to do anything. They didn't have to do anything. That's what it boils down to, John, right? It's real easy now to praise because you didn't have to do anything. You didn't have to step up. You didn't have to lead. You didn't have to do any of that. And that's the part that I think is just, it makes me laugh. Others didn't have the cojones to do this. They just didn't. They didn't have the cojones to do it. All right, I want to get your phone calls. 1-800-474-7732. 1-800-474-9732. 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
3: ABC News, I'm Chuck Severson. President Trump announcing on social media the immediate lifting of the U.S. Navy blockade of the Strait of Hormuz, writing that the strait isn't opening, though, until the signing of the deal next Friday. Mines have to be cleared, says the president. Iran's National Security Council says the war on all fronts, including Lebanon, will end immediately and permanently starting tonight. It says negotiations for a final agreement will be postponed until after the U.S. fulfills its obligations. ABC's Martha Raddatz in Jerusalem.
4: This does feel different because we have heard from the Iranians. They believe they will sign a deal, saying they are looking at the final memorandum from the United States.
3: A $60 million sponsor-covered UFC cage fight at the White House tonight. Mr. Trump has a long friendship with UFC's chief and owns stock in its parent company. The Russians have launched a massive missile attack at Ukraine's capital, says the mayor. This is ABC News.
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6: Plenty of wet pavement around the entire area, so adjust your speed and your braking distance accordingly. Be on the lookout for standing water in locations that don't drain well, and on some of the secondary roads and neighborhood streets, there could be tree debris and other things in the roadway, so be alert. Coming down I-95, paces a little below posted speeds between Abingdon and White Marsh, a little better across the Beltway, and going through the Fort McHenry Tunnel. No incidents reported on the Beltway as you travel the outer loop topside through Towson over towards Pikesville or coming up the inner loop out of Catonsville past I-70 towards 795. Seeing some slowdowns along 295, really in both directions between BWI and Fort Meade. 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
5: Weather.
7: The forecast for tonight, expect mostly cloudy skies with a chance for showers and thunderstorms. Some of those could be strong. Temperatures drop back into the mid-60s. Mostly sunny tomorrow, less humid. It's going to be a nice day on Monday. High temperatures in the upper 70s and low 80s. Sunshine again on Tuesday, pleasant with a high near 79. 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

scenes about his column about the Metcalf Anthony families and also what's happening in California, which is a complete joke. Bill Cunningham, the great American, with you and all great Americans. Happy Flag Day. Happy birthday, Mr. President, with you every Sunday night.

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1: ABC News, I'm Chuck Sievertson. There's a deal, but it's not the whole deal. President Trump and Iran announcing the immediate lifting of the U.S. Navy blockade of the Strait of Hormuz, but the oil shipping route isn't opening until the signing of the deal next Friday. Mines have to be cleared, says the president. Iran's National Security Council says the war on all fronts, including Lebanon, will end immediately and permanently. It says negotiations for a final agreement, which includes nuclear issues, are still ahead. Bob McNally, head of Rapidan Energy Group.
2: There's a risk that that hole will be with us, if you will, in July and August, and that we still could see upward prices, upward pressure on prices later this summer because of the size of the hole that has been ripped into the global oil market.
1: President Trump will travel tonight to a G7 summit in Evian, France. Massive Russian missile attack tonight on Ukraine. This is ABC News.
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3: Traffic.
4: Storms moving out, but still plenty of wet pavement, standing water issues in locations that don't drain well, and some tree debris. Just got word from Maryland State Highway that in Harford County, 624 Grayston Road, blocked off in both directions at Wheeler School Road because of a tree down there. Follow police direction. Going down I-95, you should find all of your lanes open as you head for White Marsh and across the Beltway. Pace looks a little better inside the Beltway as you head through the Fort McHenry Tunnel and continue south on I-95 off the Beltway in Arbutus on the way down to Columbia. Outer loop topsided, running without incident through Parkville and Towson. No inner loop issues reported out of Catonsville as you head up past I-70 towards Pikesville. 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
3: Weather.
5: The forecast for tonight, expect mostly cloudy skies with a chance for showers and thunderstorms. Some of those could be strong. Temperatures drop back into the mid-60s. Mostly sunny tomorrow, less humid. It's going to be a nice day on Monday. High temperatures in the upper 70s and low 80s. Sunshine again on Tuesday, pleasant with a high near 79. 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
9: Temperatures either at or above 20 degrees above average.
6: Reports you can rely on to stay ahead of the storm.
10: Storms are moving into the east at about 30 miles an hour.
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13: So little time. I respect my listener there in New York. And when several things, I'm completely at odds with the modern Democratic Party. When it comes to life issues, the womb becomes a tomb. There's 400,000 black babies killed every year because of the policies of the Democrat Party. And I want all 400,000 to be born alive and well and not killed in the womb, who becomes a tomb. And the Democratic Party wants those babies to be killed through an abortion. In fact, Planned Parenthood puts most of their facilities in urban areas, which is the mission of the founder of Planned Parenthood. Secondly, on the southern border, a wide open southern border, how's that benefiting us at all for the years that went on? And it began with Biden. Because Barack Hussein Obama was the deporter in chief. At some point, some reporter said to J.D. Vance, it might have been one other administration officials, about this is new, where the ICE is under such public scrutiny. And he said, well, during the 8 years that Obama was in the White House, the media rode along with ICE and filmed what they did and recorded. But right now you're attacking ICE for political reasons. The Democratic Party's gone completely over the rainbow when it comes to issues of immigration. Also voting. Well, 8 states have all mail-in balloting. That is ripe with fraud. They're rigged elections like in Los Angeles. It's awful. The modern Democratic Party built up Iran to become the great terrorist state they were until the Donald had enough on February the 28th. They were this close to getting a nuclear weapon to use immediately against Israel, and they would have used it. Just as in Nazi Germany in 1945, if they would have kept von Braun and other scientists and developed a nuclear weapon, they would have dropped it on London in a heartbeat, right? And Tehran would have dropped that nuclear weapon on Tel Aviv and, if possible, an EMP attack over Iowa in a heartbeat. And President Trump stood against all that. Plus, talk about the big, beautiful bill with tax cuts for the middle class. By the way, the number one taxpayer in America is Elon Musk. Keep going, Elon. Get another $1 trillion. Make more millionaires of common people and pay taxes. That's the way it works in this great country. Now, let's continue with more coming up. Coming up first, next will be Jeff Cruere, political columnist from New Orleans. Got a great column about zombie balloting in Los Angeles. Also, what's happening to the Carmelo Anthony killing, the killing of an innocent man, and more. Bill Cunningham, the Great American, with you every Sunday night.
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23: From ABC News, I'm Chuck Severson. There's a deal between the U.S. and Iran that is headed for a signing ceremony next Friday, but it's not the big deal that means a big deal. It's announced on social media. ABC News Chief Global Affairs Correspondent Martha Raddatz.
24: President Trump hosting the deal with the Islamic Republic of Iran is now complete. Congratulations to all. I hereby fully authorize the toll-free opening of the Strait of Hormuz and simultaneously herewith authorize the immediate removal of the United States naval blockade. Ships of the world, start your engines. Let the oil flow.
23: But President Trump writing, because minds have to be cleared, the strait remains closed until next Friday's signing. U.S. official tells ABC News that because of that, the blockade is still in effect until then. Iran's National Security Council says the war on all fronts, including Lebanon, will end immediately and permanently. It says negotiations for a final agreement, which includes nuclear issues, will be postponed until after the U.S. fulfills its obligations. Bob McNally, head of Rapidan Energy Group.
25: We've lost well over a billion barrels of oil in the world market. And the world market is what matters for the United States and for someone paying for gasoline at the pump. Because we may be the biggest producer and exporter, but what we pay at the pump depends on that global market.
23: A G7 economic summit in Evian, France, starting Monday, will include President Trump. At the White House Sunday night, a $60 million sponsor-covered UFC cage fight. Mr. Trump has a long friendship with UFC's chief and owns stock in its parent company. More than 1,000 flights were canceled Sunday and 9,500 more delayed, primarily due to bad storms. Dallas and New York hit the hardest. The Russians have launched a massive overnight missile attack at Ukraine's capital, Kyiv. 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
23: Several people were killed in the crash of a small plane outside Butler, Missouri Sunday morning. It crashed after taking off from the local airport to go skydiving under investigation.
28: There's nothing we really can say to make it better. We just pray for them and their loved ones and their friends and their family.
23: Bates County Sheriff Chad Anderson, 12 dead. Palestinian deaths from the Israel-Hamas war are now over 73,000, says Gaza's health ministry. Israeli military operations continue despite a stalled ceasefire since October. A fourth shark attack off Australia in recent weeks. The swimmer in critical condition. Agriculture Minister Tara Moriarty of New South Wales.
29: Nothing is off the table in terms of how we deal with sharks going forward, but I'm particularly interested in further advice on how we can expand the use of technology, which means we can spot sharks sooner and get beaches closed and keep people safer.
23: For the first time, the New York Knicks will get a parade for their NBA championship.
30: Everyone always called us trash. It was always the Knicks are trash, Knicks are trash. What happened now?
31: We are finally
30: we got champions!
32: I'm feeling ecstatic right now. Amazing. It's a great feeling to finally get a championship after so many years.
23: Mayor Zoran Mamdani says Thursday will be a ceremony at City Hall and then a ticker tape parade. Neither their 1973 nor 1970 NBA titles were celebrated with a parade. Chuck Sievertson, ABC News.
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1: Traffic.
2: Storm's still an issue in the area, getting reports of a couple of trees down. Northbound York Road blocked off at Walters Lane because of a tree down between East Belfast Road and Ensor Mill Road. Follow police direction. And in Harford County, Grayston Road is closed in both directions between St. Mary's Road and Whiteford Road. There's a tree across the roadway at Wheeler School Road, so follow direction there as well. Had a disabled vehicle on the inner loop of the Beltway at Providence Road. Right lane looks like it's still blocked. On the outer loop, you should be okay on the top side as you head through Towson and continue around towards Pikesville. No incidents reported along the 95 corridor. The pace looks a little better, but still mind your speed and your braking distance as you head down towards the Beltway and through the Fort McHenry Tunnel. 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
1: Weather.
4: The forecast for tonight, expect mostly cloudy skies with a chance for showers and thunderstorms. Some of those could be strong. Temperatures drop back into the mid-60s. Mostly sunny tomorrow, less humid. It's going to be a nice day on Monday. High temperatures in the upper 70s and low 80s. Sunshine again on Tuesday, pleasant with a high near 79. 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
1: ABC News, I'm Chuck Sievertson. An agreement announced by President Trump and Iran, a formal signing is next Friday, but it's not a final deal. Though the U.S. naval blockade of the Strait of Hormuz is lifted, it's not open until Friday because mines have to be cleared, says the president. Iran's National Security Council says the war on all fronts, including Lebanon, ends immediately and permanently. ABC's Martha Raddatz.
2: White House officials have said this agreement is not based on trust but verification, and this still has a very long way to go before any permanent peace or nuclear deal is hammered out.
1: Albanians by the thousands in Tirana are protesting, opposing a planned luxury development on an environmentally sensitive stretch of coastline, a project linked to President Trump's son-in-law, Jared Kushner. The Carolina Hurricanes won their first Stanley Cup championship in 20 years Sunday night, beating the Vegas Golden Knights 3-0. This is ABC News.
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3: Traffic.
4: Storm's still an issue in the area, getting reports of a couple of trees down. Northbound York Road blocked off at Walters Lane because of a tree down between East Belfast Road and Ensor Mill Road. Follow police direction. And in Harford County, Grayston Road is closed in both directions between St. Mary's Road and Whiteford Road. There's a tree across the roadway at Wheeler School Road, so follow direction there as well. Had a disabled vehicle on the inner loop of the Beltway at Providence Road. Right lane looks like it's still blocked. On the outer loop, you should be okay on the top side as you head through Towson and continue around towards Pikesville. No incidents reported along the 95 corridor. The pace looks a little better, but still mind your speed and your braking distance as you head down towards the Beltway and through the Fort McHenry Tunnel. 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
3: Weather.
5: The forecast for tonight, expect mostly cloudy skies with a chance for showers and thunderstorms. Some of those could be strong. Temperatures drop back into the mid-60s. Mostly sunny tomorrow, less humid. It's going to be a nice day on Monday. High temperatures in the upper 70s and low 80s. Sunshine again on Tuesday, pleasant with a high near 79. 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

0: also we're going to discuss later what's going to happen to energy pricing. One thing that I've wondered about for years, I got Steve Malloy coming on later, who's an expert on all things about energy. And that is, why don't we have more of these suitcase nukes available to power all kinds of AI media centers all over the country and take it off the grid completely? And the answer is, we don't know why. We've had nuclear-powered submarines for like 50 years without an incident. And so why don't we have them at this point, use them for all kinds of energy purposes? Plus, the second thought I've had for years, I don't get good answers. We have 100,000 miles of pipelines all over the place. Why can't America build pipelines, water pipelines, from the Mississippi River out west in order to take care of the Hoover Dam, which is running extremely low? Does that make sense to anyone? To have water pipelines, all the Mississippi River water does is dump into the Gulf of America and serves no other purpose. Why not use it for good purposes, one might ask? Let's continue with more. Coming up after the top will be John Lott, an expert on all things relative to guns and weapons and what's happening in many cities in which, for example, James Harden, the NBA superstar, was picked up in Texas for not properly transporting a handgun. And I thought the laws in Texas were somewhat right on this issue. So John Lott will address that and so much more. Bill Cunningham, the Great American, with you and all great Americans every Sunday night.
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13: News. I'm Chuck Severson. There's a deal between the U.S. and Iran, but it's not a final big deal. It's announced on social media by President Trump and by Iran. A formal signing is next Friday. Though President Trump says the U.S. naval blockade of the Strait of Hormuz is lifted, that shipping lane is not open because mines have to be cleared until Friday. Iran's National Security Council says the war on all fronts, including Lebanon, will end immediately and permanently. It says negotiations for a final agreement, which includes nuclear issues, will be postponed until after the U.S. fulfills its obligations. ABC News White House correspondent Karen Travers.
14: There's no mention in the president's post about what was agreed to in terms of Iran's highly enriched uranium. This memo of understanding was aimed at reopening the strait to shipping traffic and then starting a period of further negotiations on Iran's nuclear program.
13: Long wait's over not only for the New York Knicks. Sunday night on ice.
15: They're going to clutch it appropriately with a total team effort and a shutout. The Carolina Hurricanes have won the Stanley Cup for the second time.
13: Carolina Hurricanes won their first Stanley Cup championship in 20 years Sunday night, beating the Vegas Golden Knights 3-0. A G7 economic summit in Evian, France, starting Monday, will include President Trump. At the White House Sunday night, a $60 million sponsor-covered UFC event, 7 fights in an 8-sided wire mesh cage. Mr. Trump has a long friendship with UFC's chief and owns stock in its parent company. For more than 2 weeks, Albanians by the thousands in Tirana have been protesting. They oppose a planned luxury development on an environmentally sensitive stretch of coastline, a project linked to President Trump's son-in-law, Jared Kushner. The Russians launched a massive overnight missile attack on Ukraine's capital. 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
13: 12 deaths in the crash of a small plane outside Butler, Missouri. Sunday morning, it crashed after taking off from the local airport to go skydiving.
17: Yeah, it absolutely is called nobody wants to have on any day. And, you know, we just want to reassure the public that there's nothing criminal that we can see.
13: Bates County Sheriff Chad Anderson, federal safety investigators are looking into it. Two helicopters collided over Rio de Janeiro Sunday morning and crashed, killing all 6 people aboard, firefighters say. What could move the markets this week from ABC's Dave Packer?
18: Monday, we'll get a reading on consumer spending with core retail sales for May. Now, analysts are expecting a lower number than last month. And on Wednesday, with a new Fed chair, the Federal Reserve Bank will have its latest closely watched announcement on interest rates.
13: Not only does the Mideast crisis send oil and gasoline prices higher, this could too, ABC's Jim Ryan.
19: Even soaring gas prices haven't quelled Americans' demand for travel, but now industry analysts expect inventories to run short this summer as U.S. refineries struggle to keep running close to their capacity.
13: Our Jim Ryan. Hey, did you hear what the Knicks Delta jetliner pilot and air traffic control said to each other after the championship win and the team was just about to take off for New York from San Antonio?
20: Tell those guys congratulations. Enjoy the moment. Oh, they're enjoying it back there. You probably can hear them. They're having a good time, man. Yeah, we'll pass it on.
13: That from ATC.com. Chuck Sievertson, ABC News.
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9: Weather.
21: The forecast for tonight, expect mostly cloudy skies with a chance for showers and thunderstorms. Some of those could be strong. Temperatures drop back into the mid-60s. Mostly sunny tomorrow, less humid. It's going to be a nice day on Monday. High temperatures in the upper 70s and low 80s. Sunshine again on Tuesday, pleasant with a high near 79. 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
5: All right, so situation. If a man drives up getting five illegal immigrants to fix his backyard, is that trafficking? Is that trafficking?
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6: I think we might wind up not getting 8-0. 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We're going to be afoul of the law. 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

0: for final agreement or ahead. The New York Knicks waited 53 years for an NBA championship. Sunday night on the ice, the Carolina Hurricanes won their first Stanley Cup championship in 20 years, beating the Vegas Golden Knights 3-0. Jordan Staal crowned the NHL's MVP.
1: It's amazing. This is something I've been going after ever since we got the first one. I mean, you want to win it again and again and again. And what a feeling, what a battle the boys were grinding today.
0: At the White House Sunday night, a $60 million sponsor-covered UFC event, 7 cage fights. Mr. Trump, friends with UFC's chief. This is ABC News.
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5: Weather.
6: The forecast for tonight, expect mostly cloudy skies with a chance for showers and thunderstorms. Some of those could be strong. Temperatures drop back into the mid-60s. Mostly sunny tomorrow, less humid. It's going to be a nice day on Monday. High temperatures in the upper 70s and low 80s. Sunshine again on Tuesday, pleasant with a high near 79. 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
8: Bill Cunningham, the great American. So much going on when it comes to oil. Whenever one drives through anywhere in their hometown, you'll see the price of gasoline. Right here in Cincinnati, for example, it's about $3.95 a gallon. Other parts of the country, much more expensive. And media considers it to be almost like a report card on the Trump administration. So much is happening now in the Middle East. We'll see how things develop. But Steve Malloy is the Senior Energy and Environmental Legal Institute Fellow. He's an expert on all things when it comes to energy. And once again, Steve Malloy, welcome to the Bill Cunningham Show. And first of all, one of the hot issues in energy today are these data centers that are popping up all over the place. And first of all, tell the American people, what is the purpose of these? And secondly, why do so many, especially politicians, oppose it? Give me a full report.
9: Well, Bill, thanks for having me back. So data centers are really vital to our economy right now. You know, everybody likes to use their devices, and it takes a lot of computing power. And, you know, the data centers provide that power. And, of course, we need to power the data centers. We need to give them the electricity they need. It's a huge energy user. It's really the future. AI is an incredible technology. I mean, you know, they're like souped up Google searches. You know, instead of wasting your time on Google trying to find what you're looking for, you can use an AI system to find exactly what you want. And so they're going to be a great benefit to everyone. But, you know, there is some pushback against data centers. You know, we've developed this sort of NIMBY, not in my backyard, mentality over the past 30 years. And I urge people to remember that,

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3: ABC News, I'm Chuck Sievertson. An agreement announced by President Trump and Iran, a formal signing is next Friday, but it's not a final deal. Though the U.S. naval blockade of the Strait of Hormuz is lifted, it's not open until Friday because mines have to be cleared, says the president. Iran's National Security Council says the war on all fronts, including Lebanon, ends immediately and permanently.

0: Morning show.
1: The president, you would think, would be a little bit smarter than this. Obviously, you can tout successes and you can try to spin it, and you should try to spin it in a different way. But in no way should you ever say that it's not a big deal, because it is a big deal.
0: C4 and Brian Neiman. Honest, insightful, and focused on the issues that matter to Baltimore.
2: It seemed as if there was coming to, if not a conclusion, at least the beginning of a conclusion, where you had the blockade that was in place, at least for a couple of days then. 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
0: Cutting through the talking points and asking the tough questions. Miss a minute, miss a lot. C4 and Brian Neiman.
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4: Temperatures either at or above 20 degrees above average.
0: Reports you can rely on to stay ahead of the storm.
5: Storms are moving into the east at about 30 miles an hour.
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1: The president, you would think, would be a little bit smarter than this. 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
1: Hey, welcome back. Paul McCartney danced tonight from his 2007 album, Memory Almost Full. And did you know this song was inspired by his daughter, who was then three, Beatrice, who would come in dancing around the kitchen while he taught himself to play a left-handed mandolin. He said the song practically wrote itself. The Pentagon has quietly released another batch of UFO files, and this time it's all about the orbs. The newly posted records include videos, images, audio files, eyewitness reports, documenting mysterious glowing spheres seen from across the United States. In several cases, stunned observers have described basketball-sized balls of light.

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8: From ABC News, I'm Chuck Severson. There's a deal between the U.S. and Iran, but it's not a final big deal. It's announced on social media by President Trump and by Iran. A formal signing is next Friday. Though President Trump says the U.S. naval blockade of the Strait of Hormuz is lifted, that shipping lane is not open because mines have to be cleared until Friday. Iran's National Security Council says the war on all fronts, including Lebanon, will end immediately and permanently. It says negotiations for a final agreement, which includes nuclear issues, will be postponed until after the U.S. fulfills its obligations. ABC News White House correspondent Karen Travers.
9: There's no mention in the president's post about what was agreed to in terms of Iran's highly enriched uranium. This memo of understanding was aimed at reopening the strait to shipping traffic and then starting a period of further negotiations on Iran's nuclear program.
8: Long wait's over not only for the New York Knicks. Sunday night on ice.
10: And they're going to clinch it appropriately with a total team effort and a shutout. The Carolina Hurricanes have won the Stanley Cup for the second time.
8: Carolina Hurricanes won their first Stanley Cup championship in 20 years Sunday night, beating the Vegas Golden Knights 3-0. A G7 economic summit in Evian, France, starting Monday, will include President Trump. At the White House Sunday night, a $60 million sponsor-covered UFC event, 7 fights in an 8-sided wire mesh cage. Mr. Trump has a long friendship with UFC's chief and owns stock in its parent company. For more than 2 weeks, Albanians by the thousands in Tirana have been protesting. They oppose a planned luxury development on an environmentally sensitive stretch of coastline, a project linked to President Trump's son-in-law, Jared Kushner. The Russians launched a massive overnight missile attack on Ukraine's capital. You're listening to ABC News.
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8: 12 deaths in the crash of a small plane outside Butler, Missouri. Sunday morning, it crashed after taking off from the local airport to go skydiving.
13: Yeah, it absolutely is called nobody wants to have on any day. And, you know, we just want to reassure the public that there's nothing criminal that we can see.
8: Bates County Sheriff Chad Anderson, federal safety investigators are looking into it. Two helicopters collided over Rio de Janeiro Sunday morning and crashed, killing all six people aboard, firefighters say. What could move the markets this week from ABC's Dave Packer?
14: Monday, we'll get a reading on consumer spending with core retail sales for May. Now, analysts are expecting a lower number than last month. And on Wednesday, with a new Fed chair, the Federal Reserve Bank will have its latest closely watched announcement on interest rates.
8: Not only does the Mideast crisis send oil and gasoline prices higher, this could too, ABC's Jim Ryan.
15: Even soaring gas prices haven't quelled Americans' demand for travel, but now industry analysts expect inventories to run short this summer as U.S. refineries struggle to keep running close to their capacity.
8: Our Jim Ryan. Hey, did you hear what the Knicks Delta jetliner pilot and air traffic control said to each other after the championship win and the team was just about to take off for New York from San Antonio?
16: Tell those guys congratulations. Enjoy the moment.
17: Oh, they're enjoying it back there. You probably can hear them. They're having a good time, man. Yeah, we'll pass it on.
8: That from ATC.com. Chuck Sievertson, ABC News.
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2: ABC News, I'm Chuck Sievertson. A deal announced by the U.S. and Iran ends the war on all fronts, including Lebanon, but no word about it resolving Iran's nuclear issues. Formal signing is Friday, though President Trump says the U.S. naval blockade of the Strait of Hormuz is lifted. It's not open till Friday because mines have to be cleared. Iran says negotiations for a final agreement are ahead. The New York Knicks waited 53 years for an NBA championship. Sunday night on the ice, the Carolina Hurricanes won their first Stanley Cup championship in 20 years, beating the Vegas Golden Knights 3-0. Jordan Staal crowned the NHL's MVP.
3: It's amazing. This is something I've been going after ever since we got the first one. I mean, you want to win it again and again and again. And what a feeling. What a battle the boys were grinding today.
2: At the White House Sunday night, a $60 million sponsor-covered UFC event, 7 cage fights. Mr. Trump, friends with UFC's chief. This is ABC News.
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2: It has never been about the whole. 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
3: The president, you would think, would be a little bit smarter than this. 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
9: From ABC News, I'm Chuck Severson. There's a deal between the U.S. and Iran that is headed for a signing ceremony next Friday, but it's not the big deal that means a big deal. It's announced on social media. ABC News Chief Global Affairs Correspondent Martha Raddatz.
10: President Trump hosting the deal with the Islamic Republic of Iran is now complete. Congratulations to all. I hereby fully authorize the toll-free opening of the Strait of Hormuz and simultaneously herewith authorize the immediate removal of the United States naval blockade. Ships of the world, start your engines. Let the oil flow.
9: But President Trump writing, because mines have to be cleared, the strait remains closed until next Friday's signing. U.S. official tells ABC News that because of that, the blockade is still in effect until then. Iran's National Security Council says the war on all fronts, including Lebanon, will end immediately and permanently. It says negotiations for a final agreement, which includes nuclear issues, will be postponed until after the U.S. fulfills its obligations. Bob McNally, head of Rapidan Energy Group.
11: We've lost well over a billion barrels of oil in the world market. And the world market is what matters for the United States and for someone paying for gasoline at the pump. Because we may be the biggest producer and exporter, but what we pay at the pump depends on that global market.
9: The G7 Economic Summit in Evian, France, starting Monday, will include President Trump. At the White House Sunday night, a $60 million sponsor-covered UFC cage fight. Mr. Trump has a long friendship with UFC's chief and owns stock in its parent company. More than 1,000 flights were canceled Sunday and 9,500 more delayed, primarily due to bad storms. Dallas and New York hit the hardest. The Russians have launched a massive overnight missile attack at Ukraine's capital, Kyiv. 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
9: Several people were killed in the crash of a small plane outside Butler, Missouri, Sunday morning. It crashed after taking off from the local airport to go skydiving, under investigation.
14: There's nothing we really can say to make it better. We just pray for them and their loved ones and their friends and their family.
9: Bates County Sheriff Chad Anderson, 12 dead. Palestinian deaths from the Israel-Hamas war are now over 73,000, says Gaza's health ministry. Israeli military operations continue despite a stalled ceasefire since October. A fourth shark attack off Australia in recent weeks. The swimmer in critical condition. Agriculture Minister Tara Moriarty of New South Wales.
15: Nothing is off the table in terms of how we deal with sharks going forward, but I'm particularly interested in further advice on how we can expand the use of technology, which means we can spot sharks sooner and get beaches closed and keep people safer.
9: For the first time, the New York Knicks will get a parade for their NBA championship.
16: Everyone always called us trash. It was always the Knicks are trash. Knicks are trash. What happened now?
17: We are finally
16: champions!
18: Feeling ecstatic right now. Amazing. It's a great feeling to finally get a championship after so many years.
9: Mayor Zoran Mondani says Thursday will be a ticker at City Hall and then a ticker tape parade. Neither their 1973 nor 1970 NBA titles were celebrated with a parade. Chuck Sievertson, ABC News.
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19: The president, you would think, would be a little bit smarter than this. Obviously, you can tout successes and you can try to spin it, and you should try to spin it in a different way. 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
0: 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C4 and Brian Neiman.
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2: I think we might wind up not getting 8-0. 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We're going to be afoul of the law. 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
3: ABC News, I'm Chuck Sievertson. An agreement announced by President Trump and Iran, a formal signing is next Friday, but it's not a final deal. Though the U.S. naval blockade of the Strait of Hormuz is lifted, it's not open until Friday because mines have to be cleared, says the president. Iran's National Security Council says the war on all fronts, including Lebanon, ends immediately and permanently. ABC's Martha Raddatz.
4: White House officials have said this agreement is not based on trust but verification, and this still has a very long way to go before any permanent peace or nuclear deal is hammered out.
3: Albanians by the thousands in Tirana are protesting, opposing a planned luxury development on an environmentally sensitive stretch of coastline, a project linked to President Trump's son-in-law, Jared Kushner. The Carolina Hurricanes won their first Stanley Cup championship in 20 years Sunday night, beating the Vegas Golden Knights 3-0. This is ABC News.
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2: The president, you would think, would be a little bit smarter than this. Obviously, you can tout successes and you can try to spin it, and you should try to spin it in a different way. But in no way should you ever say that it's not a big deal, because it is a big deal.
0: C4 and Brian Neiman. Honest, insightful, and focused on the issues that matter to Baltimore.
1: It seemed as if there was coming to, if not a conclusion, at least the beginning of a conclusion, where you had the blockade that was in place, at least for a couple of days then. Then you had the talk of maybe, you know, them lifting the blockade.
0: Cutting through the talking points and asking the tough questions. Miss a minute, miss a lot. 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
2: The president, you would think, would be a little bit smarter than this. Obviously, you can tout successes and you can try to spin it, and you should try to spin it in a different way. 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
1: C4 and Brian Neiman. 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
3: 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Then you had the talk of maybe, you know, them lifting the blockade.
1: Cutting through the talking points and asking the tough questions. 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C4 and Brian Neiman.
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8: From ABC News, I'm Chuck Severson. There's a deal between the U.S. and Iran, but it's not a final big deal. It's announced on social media by President Trump and by Iran. A formal signing is next Friday. Though President Trump says the U.S. naval blockade of the Strait of Hormuz is lifted, that shipping lane is not open because mines have to be cleared until Friday. Iran's National Security Council says the war on all fronts, including Lebanon, will end immediately and permanently. It says negotiations for a final agreement, which includes nuclear issues, will be postponed until after the U.S. fulfills its obligations. ABC News White House correspondent Karen Travers.
9: There's no mention in the president's post about what was agreed to in terms of Iran's highly enriched uranium. This memo of understanding was aimed at reopening the strait to shipping traffic and then starting a period of further negotiations on Iran's nuclear program.
8: Long wait's over not only for the New York Knicks. Sunday night on ice.
10: And they're going to clutch it appropriately with a total team effort and a shutout. The Carolina Hurricanes have won the Stanley Cup for the second time.
8: Carolina Hurricanes won their first Stanley Cup championship in 20 years Sunday night, beating the Vegas Golden Knights 3-0. A G7 economic summit in Evian, France, starting Monday, will include President Trump. At the White House Sunday night, a $60 million sponsor-covered UFC event, 7 fights in an 8-sided wire mesh cage. Mr. Trump has a long friendship with UFC's chief and owns stock in its parent company. For more than 2 weeks, Albanians by the thousands in Tirana have been protesting. They oppose a planned luxury development on an environmentally sensitive stretch of coastline, a project linked to President Trump's son-in-law, Jared Kushner. The Russians launched a massive overnight missile attack on Ukraine's capital. You're listening to ABC News.
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8: 12 deaths in the crash of a small plane outside Butler, Missouri, Sunday morning. It crashed after taking off from the local airport to go skydiving.
13: Yeah, it absolutely is called nobody wants to have on any day. And, you know, we just want to reassure the public that there's nothing criminal that we can see.
8: Bates County Sheriff Chad Anderson, federal safety investigators are looking into it. Two helicopters collided over Rio de Janeiro Sunday morning and crashed, killing all six people aboard, firefighters say. What could move the markets this week from ABC's Dave Packer?
14: Monday, we'll get a reading on consumer spending with core retail sales for May. Now, analysts are expecting a lower number than last month. And on Wednesday, with a new Fed chair, the Federal Reserve Bank will have its latest closely watched announcement on interest rates.
8: Not only does the Mideast crisis send oil and gasoline prices higher, this could too, ABC's Jim Ryan.
15: Even soaring gas prices haven't quelled Americans' demand for travel, but now industry analysts expect inventories to run short this summer as U.S. refineries struggle to keep running close to their capacity.
8: Our Jim Ryan. Hey, did you hear what the Knicks Delta jetliner pilot and air traffic control said to each other after the championship win and the team was just about to take off for New York from San Antonio?
16: Tell those guys congratulations. Enjoy the moment. Oh, they're enjoying it back there. You probably can hear them. They're having a good time, man. Yeah, we'll pass it on.
8: That from ATC.com. Chuck Sievertson, ABC News.
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20: Weather. Our weather quiets down as we kick off the new week. Temperatures today slightly cooler than normal with a high of 79 and a mostly sunny sky, but it will be breezy throughout the day. Winds coming in out of the northwest around 10 to 15 miles per hour, but gusting as high as 25 at times. The wind somewhat relaxes overnight with a clear sky to turn much cooler with a low down near 59. And then Tuesday we'll do it all over again with plenty of sunshine and low humidity, the high of 80 degrees. I'm meteorologist Alina Lee on WBAL News Radio 1090.
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0: for a fire. The back of the row homes and several vehicles were also on fire. Several neighbors nearby noticed and jumped into action.
1: I was sitting on my balcony. I live in the back of the house, just sitting on my balcony. First, I seen smoke coming from a trash can. And then after the trash can, a car caught on fire. After the car caught on fire, it burned one house. The wind was blowing so hard, it traveled from one house to two, three houses.
2: I called the firefighters and I started knocking on everybody's door to get them outside safely.
0: Well, Baltimore City Fire Chief James Wallace tells us the cause of the fire could be electrical based on early indications and live power lines seen lying across the vehicles. The fire chief says no one was hurt because of that fire. Well, Baltimore County Police say a person is in custody after crashing into a marked police car in Essex.
3: The county police say this happened around 10:30 Saturday night. They say that the officer tried to stop a car for a traffic violation. The car crashed into a patrol car on North Maryland Avenue and then Torner Road, and then sped off. Police found the car a short time later. They say it crashed in an alley on Middlesex Road, and the driver was arrested. Baltimore City Police are now also investigating two shootings from this weekend. The first was around 2:30 Saturday morning. Police found a 31-year-old man shot in the leg on Fleet Street. That man is expected to survive. Then around 5 a.m. Saturday, officers found a 28-year-old man on Fairmount Avenue also shot. He was shot in the lower body and is expected to survive as well. If you know anything about either of these shootings, you're being asked to call police. Well, Baltimore police now investigating a homicide of a man whose body was found in a burning apartment on June 9th.
0: Yeah, firefighters found the 31-year-old's body when they went to the apartment fire on Round Road. Baltimore police say he was shot and have now ruled his death a homicide, that fire being investigated as arson. We spoke with the man's uncle after his funeral in Catonsville. He says his nephew was a hard worker.
4: He was very shy, obviously, and the people knows him. Know that about him. He works hard. If you go inside there, the funeral, there's a lot of people that he worked with. When they heard that he died, they come here to support.
0: Sheikh Jang's uncle says he is thankful for the community's support and the work of first responders. The investigation into Jang's death is ongoing.
3: We have a major breakthrough in the U.S. conflict with Iran. After nearly 4 months of hostilities, President Donald Trump announced on social media that the United States peace deal with Iran is now complete. Details of the agreement were not immediately released. Tehran has confirmed both sides struck a deal. The president says the agreement will open the Strait of Hormuz and that the United States will end its naval blockade of Iran. The president says the strait will reopen once the deal is signed on Friday.
0: Oil prices are dropping as news spreads of that peace deal between the U.S. and Iran. The drop in oil prices is welcome news for Americans, especially as the summer travel season really gets underway. The national average for regular gas, $4.07 in Maryland, is sitting at about $3.84. If you could find it for less, that's a good thing.
3: I have my spot. It's right up the street from the station. It's a little cheaper.
0: All right. You get that right after work. Stay with us. Still ahead on 11 News Today.
3: Harford County Schools struggling to keep up with aging air conditioning systems, while they say staffing is causing major issues.
0: And we'll get another update on the forecast and traffic as you head out on this Monday morning. Stay with us.
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6: During a search warrant executed Friday, deputies also found a ghost gun, a 10-round magazine with ammunition, as well as suspected cocaine and that unauthorized cannabis product. Two employees were arrested, including a 17-year-old who's being charged as an adult. Well, we now know the identity of the Harford County Sheriff's deputy involved in a deadly crash in Belcamp last week. Investigators say Senior Deputy Alan Jennings, a 10-year veteran assigned to the K-9 unit, was driving the cruiser involved in the June 9th collision. Authorities say they are still working to confirm the identity of the person who died. The incident remains under investigation. Harford County Sheriff's expected to release body camera and dash cam video of the crash the coming weeks. A public town hall will be held Tuesday to decide the Baltimore County superintendent.
7: Now, we have the four finalists who are up for the position. The finalists include Dr. William Heiser, the current COO of Anne Arundel County Public Schools, Dr. Penelope Martin Knox, a current superintendent in Missouri who previously worked for Baltimore County Schools. There's also Dr. Edward Ryans, the associate superintendent for high schools in Prince George's County, and Dr. David Savine. He is the superintendent of Washington County Public Schools. Now, after the town hall, an appointment will be made by June 22nd.
6: Several schools in Harford County do not end until this week.
7: And their aging air conditioning situation, they're definitely struggling to keep up with the heat because on Friday, 8 schools across the county were either dismissed or they closed early. That was because of extreme heat conditions. A representative told us the county has just 4 AC technicians that cover all 54 schools in the county and the public school offices. Students at Edgewood Elementary were dismissed at 12:30. Kids were happy. Parents were frustrated.
8: Whenever parents have to work and to leave early from work to have to pick them up is, you know, impacting them. So it's probably something they're going to have to fix over the weekend. It's not something they can address today. That's why they had to leave early. At least they fed them lunch before they sent them home.
7: Well, the county's facilities team is trying to keep schools open despite the heat. School officials say teachers and staff are making sure students stay hydrated at school. As of right now, all Harford County schools are expected to begin on time today. It's going to be much cooler today, too, it only is. In the 70s. So
6: I don't want to be like back in my... I don't remember ever getting sent home because it was
7: never.
6: Hot.
7: Yeah, never. It's different, you know.
6: It's hot in those classrooms.
7: Well, stay with us. Still ahead on 11 News today.
6: Oh, the Hanlon community celebrating a new chapter, the historic project that they have completed and the impact the development is having.
7: First, though, another check on weather and traffic as we start our work week. Stay with us. We'll be right back after the break.
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7: Welcome back. 444 on this Monday morning, a much quieter start to the day than what we probably went to bed with many thunderstorms racing across the region, causing damage and, of course, being pretty loud in some locations where the booms of thunder were pretty loud in those areas that got the thunderstorms. Right now, though, it's quiet, really not expecting a whole lot of changes in the forecast other than today is going to be cooler and a bit breezy. The humidity levels continue to drop, so it is going to feel comfortable. But the heat and humidity does return as we head through mid to late this week. So enjoy the next couple of days while we have it. But there will be a chance for strong storms to form with that added heat and humidity in place. We'll talk more about that on Thursday, of course, coming up a little later. Of course, no alerts for today. It's a pleasant day. Temperatures will be in the upper 70s, maybe hitting 80 in a few spots. And it will be breezy, like I mentioned a moment ago. Winds out of the northwest and west around 10, maybe 15 miles per hour. But we could easily have gusts as high as 25 at times. So here's a breakdown of high temperatures across the state, mid to upper 70s, with some areas, again, touching 80 this afternoon. But that's just few and far between. I think most of us will be in the upper 70s with a mostly sunny sky. And then tonight, skies remain mostly clear, with lows in the 50s as we head through tonight into tomorrow morning. Might even see some 40s out in western Maryland as you start the day on Tuesday. So a mild or cooler, but just a quiet start to your day on Tuesday before we get back into the upper 70s, if not hitting 80 again tomorrow, which means tomorrow's also going to be another pleasant one. But second half of the week, some big changes. The heat, the humidity, that's going to crank up out ahead of this next cold front. The front slipping southward as we make our way through Thursday midday into the afternoon. And out ahead of it, we'll trigger some showers and thunderstorms here in our area with the potential that some of those storms are on the strong, if not severe side. In fact, so much so that the Storm Prediction Center is already looking at our area with a 15% chance of seeing severe storms out there by the time we head into Thursday afternoon and evening. So the data obviously can change between now and then, whether it be the timing and the track of this next system, and that could ultimately determine our severe threat. So we'll keep eyes on that closely here over the next couple of days. Other than our only impact weather day on Thursday, the rest looking just fine. I think that's the only 90 degree day we see here in our future in the near term. So 79 this afternoon, 80 on Tuesday. We start to creep back into the mid 80s Wednesday afternoon with only a slim chance of rain. Best opportunity will be Thursday with a few lingering showers around on Friday. But entering into the first weekend, or this next weekend, I should say, where Sunday is Father's Day and the summer solstice, I think it's going to be a pleasant day. It should be mainly dry with highs in the mid 80s. All right, let's get back over to Sean now with another update on the commute. Sean, what are you looking at so far?
6: You know what? Roads are clear right now, 447, but we do want to get you some drive time so you know how much time as you need as you step outside. If you're driving on 83, the Harrisburg Expressway, you're heading towards the Beltway from Hunt Valley in just 5 minutes. 795 from Reisterstown into 695. That's at just 7 minutes. Those are your ideal drive times. We're 70 east and west between Frederick and Baltimore. We have speeds just varying in the 70-degree range, or degree, rather, 70-mile-per-hour range, excuse me. 70 degrees would be real nice all day. We know it's going to get slightly hotter than that. Checking on those tunnels, 95, 8, 95 split through each tunnel. Now 5 to 6 minutes, so everything's normalized there, looking really good. South of the city on 95 and 295. No issues to report down towards the Capitol Beltway, or if you're using those roads to get up towards Baltimore, those are also clear. 97 is looking good down to 50, and 50 between the Bay Bridge and the Capitol Beltway, it's looking good, 50 east and west. It does look like we have a little alert icon. It could just be something minor because traffic doesn't seem to be slowing at all as you get closer to 495. Well, storms from Friday and going into the weekend have left damage throughout the state.
7: That's right. Annapolis residents say they were hit with some strong winds.
16: There was this tree over here in the middle of the night. It wasn't the middle of the night. It was early in the evening. I mean, it was going boom, boom, boom. And then lightning struck that tree over there and knocked down all that stuff. And then it knocked down these also.
17: We're so fortunate. No injuries. I know other jurisdictions in the state have had a couple of fatalities, so I'm so thankful that everyone here was safe.
7: Well, the city of Annapolis's mayor, Jared Littman, says two families are now displaced after trees fell into their homes. Luckily, though, no one was injured. And on top of the damage, hundreds of residents went hours throughout the hot night and day without power. Winds of up to 70 miles per hour were reported, but power has since been restored.
6: Longtime Kentucky Republican Senator Mitch McConnell remains in the hospital. His spokesperson did not say what led to the visit, but McConnell is receiving excellent care. The 84-year-old is Kentucky's longest-serving senator. He's also the longest-serving Senate party leader in U.S. history. McConnell has faced a number of health issues in recent years. That includes a concussion and broken ribs from a fall.
7: The Kennedy Center says it has fully removed President Trump's name from the building. Workers took down the controversial letters under the cover of tarps, and it comes after a federal judge rejected the administration's last-minute bid to block an earlier court ruling to remove the sign. A federal judge ruled late last month that the president's name had to be stripped from the building, saying only Congress has the power to change the name.
6: A federal judge has ordered the Trump administration to restore all national park signage. This stems from a lawsuit by conservationists that are accusing the administration of erasing history. The judge ordered all restorations be completed by July 3rd. The judge also blocked the administration from making further changes to exhibits at national parks. President Trump's executive order called for the removal of all content that inappropriately disparages Americans. The department spokesperson said they could appeal.
7: Well, one of West Baltimore's historic neighborhoods is celebrating a new chapter. The Hanlon community is marking the completion of the Piedmont Project. The years-long effort includes renovations to multiple vacant properties, leading to new home ownership. And the effort is part of a broader push to strengthen property values and attract long-term residents. It comes a decade after the Freddie Gray protests, which ended with fire in that neighborhood.
18: We were directly affected. This was already a block that was in need of transition and change. And so therefore, that made it even more pressing that we do something to change this block.
7: Neighborhood leaders say the revitalization represents more than new homes. They say it's a symbol of the community's ongoing comeback.
6: Well, starting today, a brand new speed camera will be activated near Two Rivers Elementary School in Odenton. Anne Arundel County Police are reminding drivers to slow down, especially when they're in school zones. The camera will be active from 6 in the morning to 8 at night, Monday through Friday. Citations will be issued after a 15-day warning period.
7: And renovations at the Maryland Science Center Harbor Plaza have begun. Governor Moore spoke at the Science Center Plaza yesterday, actually over on Saturday. That says they celebrated 50 years of the Maryland Science Center. That celebration also highlighted the center's record-breaking $15 million fundraising campaign. The money will be used to renovate older facilities and provide free and reduced-cost admission to students. Moore talked about why this place is so vital to the Inner Harbor.
19: And when it opened, there was no Harbor Place. There was no aquarium. That when Baltimore set out to reimagine and reinvent the harbor, it did not start with offices, it did not start with hotels. It started with a science center.
7: Yeah, that's right. It was the first to open there. It opened in 1976. It was one of the first attractions there at the Inner Harbor. And since opening, the center has seen more than 15 million guests. Have you taken the kids yet?
6: Of course.
7: Yay.
6: We go because me and Maxine have fun.
7: Oh, yeah.
6: Kids,
7: I know.
6: They have fun, too, but it's fun for adults.
7: Yeah. Do you do the bed of nails?
6: Yes.
7: It's so fun.
6: Like, as Macklin always loved it. He's like, he's afraid. I don't know if he's done it yet.
7: It's we'll great for the little too. Ones.
6: Time right now is 4:53. Still ahead, the Orioles have a much-needed day off.
7: How the game against the Padres went right here at home when we come back.
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7: Well, the Orioles have a much-needed day off before hitting the road to take on the Seattle Mariners for a three-game set.
6: You know, Sunday wrapped up the series against the Padres here at home. It's not the outcome they wanted. The O's lost their rubber match against the San Diego Padres Sunday, and the O's just couldn't bring home runners in scoring position. Little by little, the Padres inched ahead, but the top of the seventh, they get a two-run shot, making that score 4-1. The O's would go on to lose 5-2, losing the series 2-1. Tomorrow, they begin a nine-game road trip starting in Seattle. First pitch for that game, 9:40 p.m.
7: The Carolina Hurricanes are Stanley Cup champions now. The Canes defeated the Las Vegas Golden Knights 3-0 to win the Cup on Sunday. Carolina wins the series in six games, and the team managed to knock off the Golden Knights on the road. This is the second Stanley Cup for the Hurricanes in team history. The first came back in 2006 when their current coach was then the team's captain.
6: Rod the Bod, that's what they call him. Rod Brindamore, yeah. Knicks in five, the NBA champions, were greeted Sunday by a group of fans in New York. This is the team's first title since, get this, 1973. The New York Knicks, New York beat the San Antonio Spurs 94-90 in Game 5 of the NBA Finals Saturday night. They took the series 4-1. Jalen Brunson led the way for the Knicks with a 45-point game. He was also named the Finals MVP. The Knicks trailed by 16, but stormed back in the fourth quarter for the win. The New York Knicks will be live on the Today Show. That's later this morning. The roster starting at 5 will be live on the Plaza to talk about the series and what it means to bring back the Larry O'Brien Championship Trophy to New York after more than 50 years. That's coming up on the Today Show. Well, the time right now is 4:57.
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2: Good morning, I'm Tiller Bennett. Some of the top stories that we're following this morning.
3: I'm Scott Wyckoff in Reservoir Hill, where flames engulf this row house here in a 3-alarm fire. Its billowing smoke could be seen for miles. I'll have the very latest on the rescue efforts.
8: What I say was horrendous.
9: A special session of the Maryland General Assembly could happen next month on redistricting. I'm Robert Lang at Commitment 2026 Desk.
10: Later today, the City Council will vote on final changes to the Homestead Property Tax Credit. I'm Phil Jakubowski.
11: I'll give you your first check on traffic as you head out on this Monday morning. I'm Tony Thornton.
26: A cooler and less humid start to the work week. I'm meteorologist Alina Lee, tracking how much longer this pleasant weather will last.
28: The O's dropped two straight, and we have our champions in hockey and basketball. I'm Valerie Preactor.
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29: From ABC News, I'm Sherry Preston. Stock futures are up and oil prices are down after the announcement of a peace deal between the U.S. and Iran. It is expected to be signed Friday in Switzerland and will reopen the Strait of Hormuz, as well as lift America's blockade of Iran. But as we hear from ABC's Karen Waugh in Washington, this is a two-month ceasefire and there are major issues to be hammered out.
30: The fate of Iran's nuclear program, a major red line for both parties, appears to still be unresolved. Officials say the deal would include a 60-day ceasefire during which there would be further nuclear negotiations. But the president telling the New York Times that should those talks fail, he would restart strikes on Iran or make the U.S., quote, the guardian of the Middle East in return for 20% of the region's revenues.
29: President Trump right now on his way to the G7 summit in Switzerland. ABC's Rachel Scott is in Geneva.
31: President Trump had been publicly urging our allies to get more involved in this conflict, but all of them have refused, expressing frustration with the war. Protesters already clashing with police here in Geneva ahead of the summit. Some altercations turning violent, police firing tear gas. France, which is hosting the summit, is hoping to ease tensions with the U.S. and project unity. Also invited to this year's summit, Ukrainian President Volodymyr Zelensky. He's spoke with President Trump by phone. They will be meeting.
29: Overnight, Russia launching new attacks on Ukraine. At least 10 people killed in several cities. The attacks also setting a centuries-old religious site on fire. Investigators in Missouri are looking for the cause of a deadly plane crash that killed 12 people. Bates County Sheriff Chad Anderson.
32: The plane took off, and then at that point, it went down. We're not sure exactly anything beyond that.
29: All 12 people aboard the skydiving plane were killed. Great Britain has just announced a ban on anyone under 16 from using social media. And on the ice,
33: the Carolina Hurricanes have won the Stanley Cup for the second time.
29: The Carolina Hurricanes beating the Vegas Golden Knights 3-0 in Game 6 of the Stanley Cup title to take the title. 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
2: We had 65 and cloudy skies. It'll be cooler, breezy today. Alina Lee will have more in the forecast coming up. Now, several families, numerous pets have been displaced by a fire that broke out in West Baltimore. Scott Wyckoff joins us this morning with the latest on this 3-alarm fire. Good morning, Scott.
3: Yeah, some terrifying moments for folks living here, Taylor, in Reservoir Hill, where I am this morning along Brookfield Avenue in the shadows of Druick Lake. A 3-alarm fire starting in this 3-story row house, quickly spreading next door. The flames Sunday afternoon sending smoke billowing that could be seen from miles across Baltimore. Tahid Bey saw the fire break out here.
34: I was sitting on my balcony. I live in the back of the house, just sitting on my balcony. First, I seen smoke coming from a trash can. And then after the trash can, a car caught on fire. After the car caught on fire, it burned one house. The wind was blowing so hard, it traveled from one house to 2-3 houses.
3: Everyone was safely rescued from the burning row house here. Also, at least 3 dogs and 2 cats were also rescued safely. And all 10 people have been displaced by this fire that spread to a pair of adjoining row houses. That is the sound of a nearby smoke detector still going off this morning. No word yet on what caused this three-alarm fire here in this neighborhood in Reservoir Hill. 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
2: As severe storms rolled through the area last night, left many without power. BG had reported over 1,000 customers impacted by the power outages. Damage is being reported in Frederick and Harford counties this morning. Now, the city of Annapolis still assessing damage and clearing debris after Friday's severe storms. Two families have been displaced after trees fell onto their homes, but no injuries were reported. Annapolis Mayor Jared Littman.
0: We're so fortunate. No injuries. I know other jurisdictions in the state have had a couple fatalities, so I'm so thankful that everyone here was safe.
2: A DPW cruiser continuing the storm cleanup work. Baltimore police are investigating a pair of weekend shootings that happened in Fells Point. A man was shot in the 1600 block of Fleet Street Saturday. He was taken to a hospital in stable condition. Police were also called to the 3400 block of Fairmount Avenue. That's where they found a man with an apparent gunshot wound to the lower body. He's listed in stable condition. And the man charged in the Pikesville police shooting last week is expected in court today. 38-year-old Shakeka Kamara is accused of shooting at Baltimore County Police June 7th. One officer was shot in the head. He did run away. Allegedly stole a gun from someone and shot at officers again. Officers shot back. Kamara and a bystander were hit. Kamara's bail review has been canceled, according to authorities, four times so far. Coming up after traffic and weather, the city council plans to vote on final changes to the homestead property tax credit. We'll have details when News Now at 5 a.m. continues at 5:05.
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11: Well, the storms that rolled through yesterday caused some downed trees, and there's one in particular in Dundalk that's going to cause some issues right now. North Point Boulevard blocked at Kirkland Road. That's just before Wise Avenue. It's in the southbound direction. Also up in Jacksonville, Sweet Air Road is closed due to a fallen tree. Sweet Air Road right at Fox Manor Lane. There are some detours that are currently in place, and there's some emergency road work, too. In Dundalk, it's on Peninsula Expressway northbound. It is a little bit past Bethlehem Boulevard. Apparently, the right lane is closed. I'm Tony Thornton, WBAL News Radio, 1090 and FM 101.5.
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26: Our weather quiets down as we kick off the new week. Temperatures today slightly cooler than normal with a high of 79 and a mostly sunny sky, but it will be breezy throughout the day. Winds coming in out of the northwest around 10 to 15 miles per hour, but gusting as high as 25 at times. The wind somewhat relaxes overnight with a clear sky to turn much cooler with a low down near 59. And then Tuesday we'll do it all over again with plenty of sunshine and low humidity, the high of 80 degrees. I'm meteorologist Alina Lee on WBAL News Radio 1090 and FM 101.5.
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2: Later today, the City Council plans to vote on final changes to the homestead property tax credit.
10: The change could provide relief to thousands of homeowners, but some on council are concerned there could be a loss of revenue. The cap would be set at 5%. At issue is how much the city could tax rising home prices. Many argue city property taxes are too high, which they say prevents people from moving into the city. Separate legislation to lower property taxes in general also being considered. Phil Jakubowski, WBAL News Radio, 1090 and FM 101.5.
2: Governor Wes Moore delivered remarks all in honor of the 50th anniversary of the Maryland Science Center over the weekend. Also broke ground for the renovation of the center's Harbor Place.
4: And when it opened, there was no Harbor Place. There was no aquarium. That when Baltimore set out to reimagine and reinvent the harbor, it did not start with offices, it did not start with hotels. It started with a science center.
2: Well, since opening in 1976, the Science Center has had more than 15 million guests. The Harbor Plaza renovation will feature new science exhibits, all focused on fossils and gravity, more green space, shaded areas, and improved water management. As C4 and Brian Eamon will talk with Greater Baltimore Committee CEO Mark Anthony Thomas this morning. That will be after the 8:30 news.
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2: Looks like the O's dropped another win. That home series gone.
5: Yeah, that's right, Taylor. The Orioles did fall to the Padres yesterday, 5-2 on Sunday. Trevor Rogers, he did pitch well, though. Six innings, he allowed just two runs. And then Rico Garcia came in for relief and allowed a two-run home run. The shine seems to be wearing off on him. The O's defense was sloppy with three errors, and the offense wasn't much better.
6: There's a couple spots there we wish we could push a couple across. I think we were like 1-4, 1-8 with runners in scoring position. So we cash in. Might be a different game there.
5: That's manager Craig Albernaz. The team is off today before they begin a 9-game West Coast trip tomorrow night. We'll have you covered here on WBAL. The Carolina Hurricanes are Stanley Cup champions. In Game 6, they shut out the Vegas Golden Knights 3-0 to win their second title in franchise history, their first in 20 years. And on Saturday, the New York Knicks held off the Spurs 94-90 to win the NBA Finals for the first time since 1973. And Team USA won their first World Cup match 4-1 over Paraguay. The other half of Group D played yesterday with Australia, beating Turkey 2-0. I'm Valerie Preactor on the home of the Orioles and the Baltimore Ravens. 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
1: 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Our Baltimore region is not very competitive when it comes to drawing business. There's a new scorecard out that the GBC has. We will get into it. Another incident down in Fells Point. What kind of violence was it down there, and was it involving a bunch of juveniles? We'll get into that at 9:30. The vendor that had the big mistake with all those ballots that went out, Republican state legislators are calling for the Board of Elections to get rid of them, to bring on a new vendor. Will they listen? We'll talk about that at 7:19. But we're going to start the show and talk all throughout it about the Memorandum of Understanding. That's what it's being called that President Trump announced along with the Pakistani Prime Minister that we have with Iran. Is this time the real deal? We'll get into it all throughout the show and ask you. All of that and more, 5:30 a.m. to 10.
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3: Traffic and weather.
8: Well, with the storms yesterday, some trees have fallen, and one in Dundalk in particular, North Point Boulevard. The southbound lanes are closed just before Wise Avenue, right at Kirkland Road. Looks like they're in the process of cleaning up there. And there's also a fallen tree across Sweet Air Road at Fox Manor Lane up in Jacksonville. There's some emergency road work set up as well on Peninsula Expressway northbound just before the Beltway. Looks like the right lane is blocked for now. And later on this morning, there will be some construction activity along 95 up in Hartford County between Route 543 and Route 24, expecting some congestion between 9 a.m. and 3 o'clock this afternoon. I'm Tony Thornton, WBAL News Radio, 1090 and FM 101.5.
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3: Weather.
26: Partly to mostly sunny, breezy, and less humid today with highs in the upper 70s, close to 80 degrees. By this evening, the winds should relax a little bit as skies remain mostly clear. It turns much cooler with a low down near 59. And Tuesday offers up plenty of sunshine and a pleasant day ahead with a high of 80 degrees. Then warmer and a little bit more humid as we head through mid to late week. I'm meteorologist Alina Lee on WBAL News Radio 1090 and FM 101.5.
2: At 516 on TV Hill, we got 64 and cloudy.
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2: We're following a three-alarm row home fire that broke out Sunday in West Baltimore. Scott Wyckoff joining us this morning. Scott, do we know the cause of this fire yet?
9: Not yet. Still under investigation, but terrifying and horrifying, Taylor. That's how one neighbor is describing the three-alarm fire here in this three-story Reservoir Hill row house. The intense flames sending thick black smoke into the sky that could be seen all across Baltimore yesterday afternoon, all from this fire just a few blocks from Druid Lake. Tammy B. lives right next door to where the flames engulfed the row house.
21: I was on inside of my room, but my room has a balcony, so I started smelling fire, but I thought like paper was burning. It was that smell. So when I opened up the balcony, I seen the flames, and I thought maybe somebody was lighting a grill, but it wasn't a grill. So when I went downstairs, literally the whole back of the house was on fire, like in flames going up and up. So I started knocking on everybody's door to get them outside safely.
9: Everyone was safely rescued from the burning row house here with the help of her and other neighbors. Also, at least three dogs and two cats were also rescued safely. That is the sound of a nearby smoke detector that is still going off this morning. No word yet on what caused this three-alarm fire in this three-story Reservoir Hill row house. Get the latest in this story at WBAL.com and the WBAL radio app.
2: Now, severe storms that rolled through the area Sunday night left many without power. BGE had reported over 1,000 customers impacted by the power outages. Damage this morning being reported in Frederick and Harford counties. Meanwhile, the city of Annapolis, they're still assessing damage and clearing debris after Friday's severe storms. Two families have been displaced after trees fell onto their homes. Annapolis Mayor Jared Littman.
0: We're so fortunate. No injuries. I know other jurisdictions in the state have had a couple of fatalities, so I'm so thankful that everyone here was safe.
2: The DPW crews are continuing that storm cleanup work. In downtown Baltimore, laid-off employees from Maryland universities are asking university leaders to reinstate their positions. Jobs were cut at the University of Maryland College Park and Bowie State University. Karen Hensey was laid off from UMD College Park.
3: I think more lately it's been just grief. Grief at the loss of my job, my students, my patients that I never got a chance to say goodbye to, my colleagues, and what's this going to do to them.
2: Now, leaders with AFSCME say the universities have the money to keep workers employed and honor the union contract because the state provided the system with increased funds this past session. From the Commitment 2026 desk, the Senate president not ruling out a special session on redistricting next month.
10: The session would not change the boundaries of congressional districts for this year's election, but it could impact 2028. The session would consider a constitutional amendment to allow lawmakers to split a district across the Chesapeake Bay, something they tried but failed to do in 2022 when it was ruled unconstitutional by the state Supreme Court. Senate President Bill Ferguson.
11: I think we'll see the possibility of a conversation around this summer, but we have to talk with the members of the caucus first.
10: If approved, the issue would go before voters in November, and for that to happen, lawmakers would have to approve this by July 31st. Robert Lang, WBAL, News Radio 1090 and FM 101.5.
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2: Valerie Proctor in with another look at sports. Hey, Val.
5: Hey, Taylor. The Orioles dropped two straight games at home to the Padres yesterday. Their offense couldn't capitalize on their 10 hits. They went 1-for-8 with runners in scoring position. One of the highlights was Jeremiah Jackson's solo home run in the fifth. Trevor Rogers looked solid on the mound for six innings. The defense just caught some unlucky breaks. The O's lost to the Padres 5-2. The team is off today, and tomorrow night is when they'll begin their West Coast road trip in Seattle, taking on the Mariners for the second time in a week. We'll have you covered here late night on WBAL. The Carolina Hurricanes beat the Vegas Golden Knights 3-0 in Game 6 to secure their second Stanley Cup championship title. The Canes coach, Rod Brindamore, was the team captain when Carolina won its first cup back in 2006. And the New York Knicks are the NBA champions for the first time in 53 years. On the road in San Antonio Saturday night for Game 5, they stunned the Spurs 94-90. The celebrations will continue all around New York City. And in the World Cup, Team USA won their first group match over Paraguay 4-1. And there are four matches today across the nation, starting with Spain and Cabo de Verde at noon in Atlanta. I'm Valerie Preactor on the home of the Orioles and the Baltimore Ravens. 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
14: Traffic and weather.
23: North of Baltimore, 95, heading northbound near Abingdon. They were setting up the road work early this morning, just past 152. It was slowing traffic down. It was getting set up right after Route 24, heading northbound on 95. So it looks like they've set it up and traffic's back to normal. But there was some slowing there, but right now it seems like everything's back to normal. Over in Dundalk, there's a tree down blocking North Point Boulevard in the southbound direction, right at Kirkland Road. That's just prior to Wise Avenue. And there's a fallen tree that shuts down Sweet Air Road up in Jacksonville at Fox Manor Lane. I'm Tony Thornton, WBAL News Radio, 1090 and FM 101.5.
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14: Weather.
26: A quiet start to the work week with temperatures in the 60s and low 70s to start. Later on today will be mostly sunny, breezy, and less humid with a high of 79 degrees and winds coming in out of the northwest around 10 to 15 miles per hour, but gusting up as high as 25 at times. Tonight, mostly clear and much cooler with a low down near 59. And then Tuesday afternoon features a mix of sun and clouds with a high of 80 degrees. I'm meteorologist Alina Lee on WBAL News Radio 1090 and FM 101.5.
2: Now, currently in Baltimore, we got 64 and cloudy.
25: This is Bloomberg Money Minute. The U.S. and Iran has agreed to end the war and reopen the Strait of Hormuz. This paves the way to end the three-month conflict that has upended financial markets. Stock futures are rallying this morning. S&P futures are up 96 points. Dow futures are rising 475. On Friday, stocks saw solid gains with the Dow rising 354 points. Lots of enthusiasm with the blockbuster debut of SpaceX. Shares are jumping this morning in early trading, building on Friday's 19% gain. Today will mark the first full trading session for SpaceX. Shares opened a few minutes before noon on Friday, meaning it traded for just over 4 hours. And a massive Hollywood merger just cleared a major hurdle. Paramount Skydance's $110 billion deal to buy Warner Brothers Discovery has been cleared by the Justice Department. The agency says the deal is not likely to hurt consumers or competition in the film and TV industry. Courtney Donahoe, Bloomberg Radio.
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15: These are your political insights from ABC News. President Trump said a deal has been reached to end the U.S. blockade of Iran and reopen the Strait of Hormuz. The U.S. ambassador to the U.N., Mike Waltz, said,
16: "This president has always put diplomacy first, but unlike his predecessors, it has to be backed with credible military force."
15: But there are still many unknowns, including what the U.S. is giving Iran and how a 60-day period to discuss Iran's nuclear program will play out. Ambassador Wendy Sherman was a top negotiator on the Obama administration's deal with Iran.
17: It takes an expert team, including nuclear physicists, treasury experts, sanctions experts, commerce experts, lots of lawyers, intelligence assets to really get such a deal done.
15: President Trump endorsed loyalist Mike Collins in Georgia's Republican Senate runoff over former football coach Derek Dooley. Primary day is Tuesday. Brian Clark, ABC News.
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2: Here's a look at some of the top stories we're following this morning. Several people displaced by a weekend fire. It happened in West Baltimore. Firefighters called out to the 2500 block of Brookfield Avenue Sunday afternoon. They found 2 occupied homes, 1 vacant, impacted by the fire. It went to 3 alarms. No injuries were reported. The cause of that fire remains under investigation. And severe storms rolling through the area last night left many without power. Also, damage being reported in Frederick and Harford counties. And get the latest on all of these stories at WBAL.com and WBAL Radio app. C4 and Brian Neiman are next on WBAL News Radio 1090 and FM 101.5.
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20: The administration seemed to say, look, we're going to get it eventually. And I think people thought, yeah, in a couple of days. But then suddenly, and it first came out of the Pakistan's prime minister, that a deal had been reached, that there were intensive negotiations. And then you heard from Donald Trump, a big birthday present for him, saying the deal with the Islamic Republic of Iran is now complete. Congratulations to all.
21: That is ABC News report from Martha Raddatz about the big deal, Brian Neiman, an audience that was released over the weekend through social media. That's how we now find out, Brian, about everything that goes on. Not big press conferences from the principals, but really social media letting us know that a deal that had been forecasted by President Trump going to the weekend, that there would be not necessarily a peace deal, but a memorandum of understanding that is in existence between the United States and Iran with the help of Pakistan. Let me just read this social media post that came out yesterday from President Trump, Brian, talking about this. I hereby fully authorize the toll-free opening of the Strait of Hormuz and simultaneously herewith authorize the immediate removal of the United States naval blockade. Now, there's supposed to be a meeting coming up this Friday in Switzerland where there's going to be a official signing of something with Vice President J.D. Vance representing us. Don't know who's going to represent Iran yet, along with the Pakistani Prime Minister Sharif. So this one sounds like, and we can get into what is being said, because nothing really look at yet, what is being said about the actual memorandum of understanding. But it sounds like there's something, is my point. Something is on the table.
0: Yeah, there's a deal for a deal, right? And the devil will be in the details as we move on. They apparently will have 60 days to negotiate the nuclear capabilities, the nuclear ambitions that Iran has, and the nuclear dust and all those other things. But in the meantime, there is an immediate ceasefire, if you will, or a halting of any kind of military action, including in Lebanon.
21: That's the part. Now, earlier in the day before the announcement of this, when it looked like things were about to be announced, there was the news that Israel had sent some bombs into Lebanon as a result, by the way, of Lebanon sending bombs in Israel. First, got to mention that. And President Trump seemed to be irritated through at least sources that Bibi, his good friend Bibi, had stepped on this. And so they kind of put a halt to that. So all the moving parts, Brian, you kind of see in this to make it difficult to get to a deal with this.
0: Yeah, I mean, we'll see. I mean, Friday is when they're supposed to be in Switzerland to sign the deal. A lot can happen now and Friday. I mean, there's the
21: like Hezbollah going ahead and sending more bombs in Israel.
0: And what is Israel going to do if Hezbollah does something over there? Like, you know, and what is Iran? And this is the thing we've talked about a zillion times is, all right, a deal has been made. I guess sounds like we're negotiating with non-military members of Iranian government. And we know what the Iranian military does and feels like it can do, just to show that they're still in charge. They like to throw out bombs and missiles and drones just to test.

0: folks that keep track of that are thinking it's a big deal, Brian, because gas prices dropped down to $80 a barrel in just the thought of this happening. And that's, of course, a drop from, you know, up to 90 at the middle of last week. Here's more from Martha Raddatz and ABC News.
1: The strait will open quickly, but they will have to check for mines. But I think the thing to remember here is this is the very beginning. This is a memorandum of understanding between these two countries. President Trump has said, you know, they promise not to have a nuclear weapon, but they really have a long way to go on this.
0: Now, it's a 14-point plan, according to what we're hearing in this memorandum of understanding draft. And in this whole effort, Brian, is apparently the release of $24 billion in frozen Iranian funds that won't all happen all at once. It'll be like half of that, you know, to start, and then they have to meet certain benchmarks to get the rest of that money. But some people have been saying, what's the difference between this and the act, the JTPC, whatever the acronym is, with President Obama, where they released money, and what you heard different people, and we'll play some sound throughout the show, from Secretary Pete Hegseth, Secretary of War, as well as Mike Waltz, the ambassador. They said the difference here is that we're not giving it to them without checking, like it's supposed to be.
2: And it's not all one lump sum at one time. And here's all your money. You can do whatever you want with it. It's going to be, you actually have to do these things in order
0: and
2: to
0: verify
2: some of the money that is down. So there is that aspect of it. You know, are we going to be able to just go wherever we want to go at any time to
0: that's
2: check out
0: issue.
2: What they have? I mean, that's supposed to be part of the 60-day negotiations over their nuclear program. The president said he wasn't too concerned really about getting the leftover nuclear materials or the dust, as he calls it, because there's no rush, as he said, because, you know, it really can't do anything. And it's going to take a long time just to extract it from the bunkers that they're in. But here's the thing, C4, in that it is different in that both Pakistan and Iran have confirmed that there is
0: exactly a deal, national TV in Iran went out and talked about the actual 14-point deal. So when they started talking like that, I said, okay, this is kind of real.
2: Right. Now, last week, you remember, Iran leaked out what the deal was, and everybody, especially on the right in this country, went berserk and said, how could you possibly sign this, Mr. President?
0: Right.
2: This is one of the worst deals we have seen. This is worse than the Obama deal. Mm-hmm. And the president, of course, said that's not what was in the deal. But we haven't heard from Iran about what they deem is in this deal.
0: Well, they've said broadly a 14-point plan. They've been that specific to talk about.
2: The 14-point plan that they put out, though, has been laughable. So what is their 14-point plan?
0: There's no the details haven't been given, but the broad strokes are Lebanon, we're bringing peace to Lebanon, the withdrawal of U.S. forces from around Iran, the lack of, and now this is not from Iran, it's from us, the lack of moving forward with nuclear development, and then its commitment under the Nuclear Non-Proliferation Treaty, that whatever those guidelines are. So there are broad strokes to this thing, and we don't know what this, and they're supposed to get to these over the 60 days. Like, we're supposed to learn more details.
2: Right.
0: Over the 60-day time period.
2: So we're supposed to trust that the president is the great deal maker and has made a wonderful deal with a group and regime that has never been able to be trusted before, but this time we're going to be able to trust him.
0: Well, that's a good point. He will tell you that it's going to be backed up, though, by military force. So in other words, if nothing occurs like it's supposed to, somebody's going to get a bomb in the living room.
2: Okay.
0: Is what.
2: So, all right. So here's the question then. Are we going to be back in 6 months? Are we going to be bombing again in 6 months? Are we going to be doing a blockade again in 6 months?
0: I love the change of terminology. The fact that the first ceasefire back in April, you know, didn't really stay. We're now in a memorandum of understanding. I like the whole way we've changed the title of these things.
2: Yeah.
0: What's the difference between an MOU and a ceasefire agreement? I don't even know.
2: Well, yeah, you're right. It's just changing the words around.
0: Yes.
2: I mean, the MOU is an agreement to work out a deal down the road.
0: Yeah.
2: Right? We're going to do this now.
0: But I thought we had that in the first ceasefire deal.
2: Yeah. And how many times did they bomb us? And how many times did we attack them? And how many times did Israel get involved? And how many times did Iran strike at other Arab Gulf countries?
0: Or Hezbollah do something, right?
2: Yeah. I mean, between now and Friday?
0: Mm-hmm.
2: It's going to happen, and it's going to be, what is the response going to be? And again, you know, he talked about this. The president talked about this to the Wall Street Journal about it. And his feeling is that, you know, Bibi's got to suck it up. Bibi's got to suck it up and say, listen, you know, he was upset with them because he felt when Iran fired at them, I guess over the weekend, they did not even come close to hitting the targets.
0: You mean Lebanon?
2: Lebanon.
0: No, that's okay.

0: It did not come close to hitting the targets. So why did Israel have to respond? And that's going to be the tough part about it, because if they
1: because
0: do hit
1: something.
0: Because
1: that's what Israel does. Israel responds.
0: Right. And, you know, there is a feeling that if you don't return with fire, then they'll continue to do it and continue to do it. But the president doesn't want this thing to continue.
1: He doesn't want a deal messed up.
0: It has been so clear for the last 2 months that he does not want this war to go on. He wants to end it. He wants to end it with some kind of a deal. He also told the Wall Street Journal that he was never concerned about regime change, that it's nothing that he cared about, that the group that they're dealing with now is the most rational group. That's a quote from him, that he's got people who he feels he can deal with. Well, we'll see how much control they have over this country.
1: At some point, though, and
0: weeks.
1: I'm going to keep bringing this up. We'll talk about it more at 6 o'clock, everybody. At some point, where the hell is Congress? I mean, all of this is being done through the executive branch and everything else. At some point, even a memorandum of understanding or anything needs to be solidified by some vote of Congress.
0: Yeah. Well, I think he's going to get probably more heat on this from his right than he will from the left, which will just kind of, you know, make fun of him, saying that this, you know, we didn't get anything out of it. There was no advantage to the United States. From, you know, weeks of bombing and several months of the Strait of Hormuz being shut down. The only thing that we got out of it was higher gas prices and more inflation. The right's going to look at this and say, we don't trust Iran. Mm-hmm. We didn't finish the job. We need to learn from our past lessons about this, is to starve them out and militarily win this thing. And then you don't have to deal with this a year from now. Take care of it now. And so
1: but that last thing you just said leads to an ongoing war, and that's the issue. And so Senator James Lankford, one of the few Republicans who's had the chiefs on Sunday shows to weigh in on this, he likes the deal. He says that, you know, that's why I'm saying this should be brought in front of the Senate and the House for some type of validate once they get it going. I'm saying once they get it going. But right now there's even talk of Congress doing anything.
0: I don't know. I mean, if he doesn't want to bomb anymore, then just say, you know what, we're not going to bomb anymore, but we're going to continue with the embargo. We're going to continue with the sanctions. And we're not going to allow any ships to come in and out of the Strait of Hormuz.
1: Well, they're not
0: Iranian.
1: Doing that. They said the Gulf is open.
0: This is what he wants.
1: The Gulf is open. I mean, the Strait is open.
0: So, we'll see where it happens. Yeah. I'm not convinced, as you can tell, that this is going to actually work out. I don't trust this regime. Mm-hmm. I don't trust their military. I think you have to finish them off. And I think we've kind of let them off the hook. And I think it's just what we'll do is we'll have to deal with this again. We've again kicked the can down the road.
1: Now, 30 days.
0: I will say, I think we've dented the can a lot. I think the can has been damaged.
1: It rolled the same.
0: But it's still been kicked down the road.
1: Okay.
0: That's where I am.
1: I hear
0: you. We'll talk more about it. We'll head live to Israel and discuss how it's going on over there as well. In the 7 o'clock hour. Up next, though, we've got news, notes, and headlines. Had some issues locally in Baltimore that we'll have to get into. We've got some numbers from the TV that we've got to discuss that were really good, and a championship in the NBA. All coming up next.
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5: Let's take a look at traffic south of Baltimore this morning on the BW Parkway. Traffic slows heading northbound between 197 and 198. Now, no reports of any incidents or accidents. If you're coming up from the Capitol Beltway heading toward Baltimore, you may want to consider Route 1 as maybe an alternate, but traffic is really slowing down, especially just prior to 197 as you make your way up toward 198. Folks that are heading to Fort Meade, you may need to be aware that. Meantime, there's some fallen trees causing some issues this morning over in Dundalk. North Point Boulevard southbound at Kirkland Road. The southbound lanes remain shut down for now. Traffic's getting by in the northbound lane. And up in Jacksonville, Sweet Air Road is still closed at Fox Manor Lane due to a fallen tree. I'm Tony Thornton, WBAL News Radio 1090 and FM 101.5.
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3: Weather. Partly to mostly sunny, breezy, and less humid today with highs in the upper 70s, close to 80 degrees. By this evening, the winds should relax a little bit as skies remain mostly clear. It turns much cooler with a low down near 59. And Tuesday offers up plenty of sunshine and a pleasant day ahead with a high of 80 degrees. Then warmer and a little bit more humid as we head through mid to late week. I'm meteorologist Alina Lee on WBAL News Radio 1090 and FM 101.5.
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0: Monday, June 15th, 2026. We were mentioning Vice President J.D. Vance is going to be apparently in Switzerland to, I guess, sign the deals. The president
1: or
0: is
1: be
0: the
1: there. Vice president. Be they there. May do some auto signing. We're not sure yet. Right. But right now, if anybody goes to Switzerland, it's going to be the VP.
0: It's going to be a DocuSign. Is that what the president's
1: there you go. Exactly. That's something.
0: Anyway, interesting news regarding the vice president. He says he plans to consider his political future after the midterm elections.
1: Well.
0: Obviously, there's a big speculation that he's going to run for office, the presidential office in 2028. They told CBS that he and his wife will discuss what comes next for their family once November has passed. Now, this is kind of laughable, but there have been reports that he is seriously considering not running this time around because he fears that, you know, things aren't going as well as he hoped and that it would be tough and that might be just better for him to wait 4 years and then go after it again. He added that he avoids making major decisions, you know, in the spur of the moment, emphasizing that he is focused on his current responsibilities. Uh-huh. But buy or sell, C4, that J.D. Vance is going to run for president in 2028.
1: It all depends on November. How bad of a shellacking do Republicans take in November? If it's not that bad, you know, our projections are they lose the House and, you know, the Senate probably will stay in Republican hands unless there's a inside straight, using the poker analogy that the Democrats can draw. Oh. But it all depends on November. If November doesn't go that bad, I think he's in. If it goes very badly, I think he's out, because right now Marco Rubio has all of the energy, at least from a lot of folks, to be moving forward.
0: Right.
1: And not to blame. By the way, he gets energy and basically no blame for things going on wrong.
0: Right. But if Rubio wins, then he's got 8 years of being in the wilderness. You know,
1: well,
0: you
1: timing is everything, Brian. You know, when you're VP doing a good stretch like George H.W. Bush, you can sail off of Reagan's winds. But if you are in the stretch where J.D. is, you're caught in bad shape.
0: No mistake about it. J.D. Vance has the ambition to be the president of the United States because he's been a chameleon. He has changed his stripes several different times. And so I think that he is just going to take the political calculation and determine what is the best.
1: Now, can I add one more thing in the mix? And that is, if his seat, which is now being held by this caretaker, I can't even remember the guy's name, Senator, if he loses to Sherrod Brown, the Democrat, that'll also be kind of hard for J.D. Vance.
0: Baltimore police are investigating a pair of weekend shootings in Fells Point. 2:30 Saturday morning, a man was shot on Fleet Street. He's in the hospital, stable condition. And then this one just before 5 o'clock in the morning, Fairmount Avenue.
1: Party's still going
0: found
1: on.
0: Found a man with a gunshot wound to the lower body. He's also listed in stable condition. So, man, that is late night, 5 a.m.
1: But we have seen at times what happens down in the Fells Point area and, you know, kids gather up these meetups and you know, when they get together, violence happens. So the question is going to be, how many arrests were made? Like were they able to caption it on some video?
0: Yeah. All right, C4, the NBA champions are the New York Knicks.
1: What a game. What a game.
0: They are going to get a big ticker tape parade on Thursday. The Canyon of Heroes in Lower Manhattan
1: is going to
0: be epic.
1: No, there's nothing like it.
0: Thousands, tens of thousands will be there for this. The mayor there, Zohran Mamdani, says there will also be a ceremony at City Hall, and the team will be given keys to the city. But I ask you, was this the biggest choke job in the history of the NBA, or are the New York Knicks the greatest closing team we have ever seen?
1: I think you can have a measure of both. I think what we saw with the San Antonio Spurs, if you keep up, everybody, I do, with the NBA to this extent, a very young team who didn't know how to close, as you just said. They were able to play well quarters one through three, but then Mr. Heimlich... Mr. Heimlich showed up at the very, when you're missing free throw, you get those alligator arms where you can't rebound as much.
0: Score.
1: You can't score.
0: I could not score in the fourth quarter.
1: Exactly.
0: And every single game.
1: Free throws,
0: game
1: missed
0: three.
1: All of that. But I'm going to tell you what, Jalen Brunson, and his name is going to be known a lot more. This kid has won two NCAA championships when he was at, Villanova. And now an NBA championship, and really throughout his time in the NBA has kind of been unsung. This kid is going to superstardom very, very quick. And he's not a big dude. He's like 6'2". He looks like a chunky little kid, you know, on the playground. But he's hard to guard. He's hard to stop.
0: So
1: 45, he scored 45 points in a deciding game.
0: Greatest New York Knick of all time?
1: Oh, no. Of course not.
0: Why not?
1: You have between Walt Frazier, you have Earl of Pearl Monroe, who really started with Baltimore. You have a lot of greats. By the way, they won two championships with that Knicks team. If he wins another one, and Patrick Ewing, even though he didn't win one, you got to put him down as one of the greatest Knicks. At Willis Reed, Dave DeBuscher. I mean, you start going down the list of great Knicks.
0: It's pretty clutch.
1: He's pretty clutch, though. Captain Clutch. That's what they call him, Captain Clutch.
0: Yeah, it wasn't even a first-round draft pick.
1: Because look at it. If you look at it, he doesn't even look like an athlete. He's a chunky 6'2" guy who just plays ball.
0: Yeah. All right, meanwhile, Soccer World Cup, huge rating for the U.S.-Paraguay soccer game on Friday night. Almost 16 million people watched on Fox, and then another 9 million-plus watched in the United States on Telemundo. For a combined U.S. audience of 25 million. That is an NFL playoff number, like a divisional playoff round number.
1: I can't wait to see what it is the next game. I tell you why. When you get scoring, and that's my whole thing, Brian, with soccer.
0: I know,
1: when you get scoring, it makes it for an American audience fun. Mm-hmm. Not that you can't appreciate the beautiful game's art of, you know, passing and that's and a 1-0 game. But when you get a 4-1 game, that's going to drive eyeballs. It's going to drive eyeballs.
0: It helps. It was a good time, too. 9 o'clock on Friday night. That's a really good time for TV.
1: I sent you, Balogun. Yeah. That's right. His Balogun, he guns blazing.
0: Yeah. Flo Balogun scored two goals. That was great. The next two games, not the greatest for TV times. They play at 3 o'clock on Friday. Okay. And then they play their final game in the group stage.
1: But I'll bet you we will find it. See, this is a team that if they can be fun to watch, we'll find them. Don't worry about the time. We'll find where they are.
0: Yeah. Well, if they continue, if they win, like if they get to the round of 16, that number will probably almost double.
1: Okay. You think so?
0: Yeah, I think if they get to the round of 16 and they play like a team like England or France or Spain.
1: One of those big teams.
0: One of the big teams, Argentina, Brazil. If they play one of those games at a knockout at a good time, like you could get like an AFC championship.
1: Right, real quick question. Now we'll talk about the sports when we have sports on board with Valley Preactor. Is Pulisic okay? They pulled him out.
0: Yeah, he's fine.
1: But he's okay. Okay.
0: I wouldn't worry.
1: Little calf issue.
0: Him. Yeah.
1: That's what...
0: He's one of
1: the few players I know, audience. Yeah. When they pulled him out, I said, okay, I hope he's okay.
0: Yeah, it was very curious. I thought they took him out just because they knew that they were going to beat the crap out of him because they're South American.
1: That could be too.
0: A team that does that. There's a phrase that we call, say in soccer that I can't say.
1: You can't say what I'm about to say.
0: But I'll tell you off.
1: I got you. I appreciate that.
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10: Traffic and weather.
5: BW Parkway near Laurel this morning. It's northbound just prior to 198. Traffic is slowing down a bit. Response on their way to the scene now. Meantime, seeing some additional traffic volume on the outer loop of the Beltway between I-70 and Route 40. Traffic slows a little bit through that stretch for now. Top of the Beltway is looking pretty good now from Parkville over to Towson. No problems there. And the cleanup continues from a fallen tree over in Dundalk. Looks like it is on North Point Boulevard, I should say, just before Wise Avenue in the southbound. The direction just before Kirkland Road. I'm Tony Thornton, WBAL News Radio, 1090 and FM 101.5.
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3: A quiet start to the work week with temperatures in the 60s and low 70s to start. Later on today will be mostly sunny, breezy, and less humid with a high of 79 degrees and winds coming in out of the northwest around 10 to 15 miles per hour, but gusting up as high as 25 at times. Tonight, mostly clear and much cooler with a low down near 59. And then Tuesday afternoon features a mix of sun and clouds with a high of 80 degrees. I'm meteorologist Alina Lee on WBAL News Radio 1090 and FM 101.5.
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1: That's right. We have Hot Bird Summer for you again, everybody, all through the month of June, giving away a four-pack of tickets to an Orioles game between June and August, celebrating family Sundays at the park. So I want to start off that positive each morning. We'll be giving it to you this morning between 7 and 7:30. We'll be giving you a four-pack of tickets. It was a very disappointing Orioles weekend. I mean, it started off on Friday with a really good win over the San Diego Padres, and you felt going into, we could at least get one game of the final two, and to lose the last two games, once again, runners in scoring position, playing uninspired, like, baseball. It felt like, again, the inconsistency, Brian, you see with this team.
0: Yeah. It's been that way the whole year. Every time you think that they're gonna
1: put a run
0: figure it out, and they can't. Starting pitching doesn't do it. No.
1: And Rogers had a pretty good game yesterday. He just couldn't get a hit.
0: Yeah. And they have a soft contact too. Yes. It was very frustrating to watch. And you know, with that team, like, if they get you by the seventh inning, yep, you're going to lose a game.
1: Mason Miller is just incredible.
0: He is the best closer I think I've ever seen.
1: I mean, he has a .94 ERA. Well, I'll tell you what, the season Zach Britton had, I've never seen anything like it. 51 saves out of 51 attempts. He didn't, give
0: Miller's
1: up a run.
0: Miller's got better stuff.
1: That's sinking fastball. Yeah, but I'm just...
0: I mean, he's just unhittable.
1: Go back and that's... What did he ever do against Zach Britton? It was perfect. He had a perfect season. Didn't blow a save.
0: I know.
1: The whole year.
0: But... This guy,
1: he's good.
0: He comes in with, like, the bases loaded and no outs. He'll just strike three guys out.
1: He did. Anyway, Sanchez's question goes to a poll that was released by NBC News over the weekend. Now, a few different aspects of this poll. It shows, by the way, that right now, Democrats, if you just generic Democrat, generic Republican, 49% want to see Democrats control the Congress, 44 Republicans. And so, you know, what to make of that. President Trump, 42% approval rating, lowest he's had in this particular term since he's been president. But there's another poll question that is out there that we're going to be talking about, Brian, in the 8 o'clock segment. And that is, how do you feel about America on its 250th birthday? Are you proud of this country? Do you still, you know, believe in the institutions and the rest of it? And suffice to say, there's a big divide between Republicans and Democrats. It really just show the red-blue nature of this country, Brian. And so we're going to talk about that. Like, what do people feel about the American dream and about where America is?
0: Yeah, I'm not surprised by that. I think we have seen this for the last couple of years that, you know, Republicans tend to think of the good things that America mm-hmm. has for it, and Democrats seem to look at it as a flawed country and kind of focus more on the warts than right. the positive side.
1: 410-467-9225. When it comes to the American dream, do you believe it's... Here's the way the question was phrased. Are our best years in front of us or behind us? Think about
0: that's
1: it.
0: That's a tough one. All right, coming up next, we'll get into what this deal is. What did the Secretary of War have to say? And who else did we kill this weekend outside of Iran? We'll discuss that coming up.
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7: Good morning. I'm Taylor Bennett. Some of the top stories that we're following from the WBAL 24-hour broadcast center. We are following a three-alarm row home fire that broke out Sunday in West Baltimore. WBAL Scott Wyckoff will have more in a live report coming up. Also assessing damage and clearing debris after storms over the weekend. But first, the latest from ABC News at 6 o'clock.
14: From ABC News, I'm Sherry Preston. The price of crude dropping overnight following word of a tentative peace deal between the United States and Iran, ending the war and reopening the Strait of Hormuz. Now, there are still a lot of things to be worked out, including the definitive state of Iran's nuclear program and whether others will go along.
15: Israel, not a party to this plan, struck Iran-backed Hezbollah targets in Beirut Sunday, nearly derailing negotiations. At least three people were killed, six others injured. Former Israeli senior military intelligence officer Avner Villan telling us that he is doubtful Prime Minister Netanyahu would support the deal.
16: We've known the Iranians for many years. You don't really believe that the fact that they promised or they signed something is worth anything.
15: Karen Hua, ABC News, Washington.
14: President Trump, after celebrating his 80th birthday with a UFC cage match on the White House lawn, is now headed to the French Alps for the G7 summit. A large-scale Russian attack kills rescue personnel in Kharkiv, Ukraine overnight and sparks a fire at one of the country's most significant religious landmarks in Kyiv. Joining several other countries, Great Britain now says it will ban anyone under age 16 from social media. Prime Minister Keir Starmer asking why big tech is unwilling or unable to protect young people from their products.
17: I do not accept, and I will never accept, that you can't be both pro-tech and AI and at the same time say we must protect our children. In fact, when I look at the brilliance of the innovators in AI and tech, I know very well that it is possible to do both.
14: 12 people, 11 skydivers and a pilot all killed when their plane went down in Butler, Missouri, about 65 miles south of Kansas City. The NTSB is investigating. More powerful storms in the Midwest over the weekend. Heavy rain in Omaha. Parts of Kansas saw golf ball-sized hail, and parts of the Northeast Ohio experienced winds of 70 miles an hour. This is ABC News.
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7: Good morning, I'm Taylor Bennett. Now, the assessing damage and clearing debris after storms, that's what we're looking at this morning. And also, we had several families and numerous pets that have been displaced by a fire that broke out in West Baltimore. We'll join Scott Wyckoff now with the latest on this three-alarm fire. Scott, what do we know?
18: Yeah, some terrifying moments, Taylor, here for folks living in this Reservoir Hill neighborhood along Brookfield Avenue in the shadows of Druid Lake. A three-alarm fire starting in this three-story row house, quickly spreading next door. The flames sending smoke billowing that could be seen for miles across Baltimore. Scary stuff for folks like Tahid Bey, who saw it all.
19: Yeah, what I seen was horrendous. It started from a trash can, spread it to a car, spread it to a house. The wind was blowing so much, it went from one house, it went from the car to the house, from the house to four houses.
18: And I just walked back behind the row house here. Plenty of damage to the rear, including the burned out hulk of two pickup trucks. Everyone was safely rescued from the burning row house here. Also, at least three dogs and two cats were also rescued safely. No word yet on what caused the three-alarm fire. But that is the sound of a smoke detector still going off from the fire here this morning. 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
7: Now, severe storms rolled through the area last night, left many without power. BG had reported over 1,000 customers impacted by the power outages. Just a few left this morning. Damage being reported in Frederick and Hartford counties. The city of Annapolis still assessing damage and clearing debris after Friday's severe storms. Two families have been displaced after trees fell onto their homes. No injuries, though, were reported. Annapolis Mayor Jared Littman.
20: We're so fortunate. No injuries. I know other jurisdictions in the state have had a couple fatalities, so I'm so thankful that everyone here was safe.
7: DPW crews continuing that storm cleanup. Baltimore police investigating a pair of weekend shootings that happened in Fells Point. A man was shot in the 1600 block of Fleet Street Saturday and was taken to the hospital. Police also called to the 3400 block of Fairmount Avenue, where they found a man also with an apparent gunshot wound to the body. He's listed in stable condition. Later today, the city council plans to vote on final changes to the homestead property tax credit.
4: The change could provide relief to thousands of homeowners, but some on council are concerned there could be a loss of revenue. The cap would be set at 5%. At issue is how much the city could tax rising home prices. Many argue city property taxes are too high, which they say prevents people from moving into the city. Separate legislation to lower property taxes in general also being considered. Phil Yakubowski, WBAL News Radio, 1090 and FM 101.5.
7: And coming up later this morning, C4 and Brian Neiman will talk with Greater Baltimore Committee CEO Mark Anthony Thomas. That'll be after the 8:30 news. I'm Taylor Bennett, WBAL News Radio, 1090 and FM 101.5.
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27: With your pin north, the police activity closes the intersection of North Avenue and Druid Hill Avenue, so just avoid that area for now. Meantime, there's tree down over in Dundalk on North Point Boulevard, right at Kirkland Road in the southbound direction. BW Parkway heading south. There's reports of a crash near Route 100. It looks like traffic's getting by, but it does slow a bit as you make your way down from the airport connector. I'm Tony Thornton, WBAL News Radio, 1090 and FM 101.5.
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3: Our weather quiets down as we kick off the new week. Temperatures today slightly cooler than normal with a high of 79 and a mostly sunny sky, but it will be breezy throughout the day. Winds coming in out of the northwest around 10 to 15 miles per hour, but gusting as high as 25 at times. The wind somewhat relaxes overnight with a clear sky to turn much cooler with a low down near 59. And then Tuesday we'll do it all over again with plenty of sunshine and low humidity, the high of 80 degrees. I'm meteorologist Alina Lee on WBAL News Radio 1090 and FM 101.5.
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28: So as far as our military posture, we'll maintain what we need to. The blockade has been a devastating success for us and impact on the Iranians. So think of this chain of events militarily, just for a second. You had 45 days of overwhelming combat, which Iran could not manage. And their Navy's gone, Air Force gone, air defenses. Mm-hmm. Then it led to a blockade, which was impenetrable now for a couple of months. And then you had the underground Project Freedom, which allowed now 125 million barrels of oil to transit the straits, showing that we control the straits.
0: That's Pete Hegseth, the Secretary of Defense, there talking with Margaret Brennan on CBS about the deal that has been made, the memorandum of understanding that will be finalized apparently on Friday, that allows the United States to basically get a deal with Iran, open up the Strait of Hormuz, and move forward with getting all of their nuclear materials. As you heard him say there, that basically we had total control of the Strait of Hormuz for the last couple of weeks. We had the blockade, and we were able to sneak ships out In the meantime, we had many ships that were not
1: right
0: allowed to get out or allowed to get in. I do think it's kind of comical that he said that we had complete control of the Strait of Hormuz.
1: Not quite complete.
0: Shut down for several months. But that's what it
1: and
0: is.
1: And not that we have to sneak them out. See, the whole issue, everyone, that was significant to me, and once again, Brent Sadler, when he came on our show, talked about the 100 days so far of the conflict with Iran, Brian, talked about the fact that so many ships had already made it through the Strait of Hormuz. My eyebrow went out like, really? A bunch of, but we have been sneaking them out. And if it's open, you don't have to sneak them, right, is my point. You don't have to sneak them out.
0: All right. So Hegseth's point to Margaret Brennan was, is that we bombed them the last couple of days, and that forced them back to the table because they didn't want to get more heat from the United States military. And they know that if they renege on anything that they agree to, then they will be seeing the United States military again.
28: You'll have inspections, you'll have oversight, whether they're U.S., whether they're international, but it'll be a throttle set by the United States through our negotiators with the military and strength as the guarantor of this. If Iran does not want to comply, then they can deal with the War Department again, which we'd rather not have to do, and President Trump would rather not have to do, but we know they know the type of devastating effects that have occurred on their military and on their air defenses and on their capabilities. They don't want that again.
0: All right, so
1: I'm not so sure, though.
0: Standing by, apparently.
1: I hear you, and of course, we always have that option, have shown we have that option, but I'm not so sure Iran does care. I mean, I just look at this agreement and what's been reached and the fact that, you know, what it's taken to get to this point. And it seems as if the way the administration presents it, Brian, that somehow our military force makes them capitulate. I don't know about that.
0: What I want to make sure is that Iran does not arm or finance Hamas and Hezbollah ever again.
1: If you give them $12 billion, what are they going to do with it?
0: Exactly. So what are we going to do to make sure that doesn't happen? So somebody texted us earlier, what does finish the job mean, Brian? Well, that's what it means to me, making sure that they can't do that or won't do that. I would say make sure that we've gotten most of their missiles and launchers that we can get and find.
1: Well, the president said
0: them.
1: About 21-22% is what they have left. That's
0: right.
1: What he said.
0: Force them to capitulate instead of, you know, working out this deal. All right. They're not going to charge tolls. That's what the president said.
1: Yep.
0: I think the president's quote was like the free, he said, like, start your engines, basically. Ships yes. of the world, start your engines.
1: Right.
0: Let the oil flow. And that there will be no money changing hands on that. Okay. There's been talk that Iran thinks that they'll be able to get some fees. It's like, what's the difference between a tariff
1: right.
0: and a tax
1: right.
0: and a fee on there? So no charging of any kind of ship that comes in and out of the Strait of Hormuz. And then, you know, what about the nuclear program? Are we going to make sure that they actually do abandon it? These are things that they say that they'll be able to watch.
1: But isn't it all dependent, though, everyone, on who's leading the country? That's why when, you know, I hear the president about saying it doesn't matter. I think it does. It does matter who's leading the country, because if you have zealots that are in charge, yes, they'll be okay for a minute, but will they be okay for 6 months from now? And that's what some of the talk was yesterday on the Talking Head shows.
0: Yeah, I think that's a big part of it. And also the people who are making these deals, can they actually come through,
1: follow through, yeah,
0: with what they say they're going to do? Or is there still a military element of this thing that is saying, no, we'll do whatever we want to do and shoot these missiles wherever we want to, and there's nothing you can tell
1: us
0: about
1: it? We have
0: heard
1: about this three-headed hydra that is in Iran, whether it's the parliament, the clerics, or the IRGC. And if it stays three heads, like I said, my father raised me, anything with two heads needs an operation. You need to have one voice speaking. And of course, then, you know, the elected folks or whatever, however they operate. But you got to have three people you're negotiating with. Because yeah. What if two of the three say yes and the third says blank you?
0: Right, right. And that, I mean, that's a huge part of it. I mean, yeah. And it's, we've never trusted them. So this is one of those things where it's like, all right, fine, we got a deal. So is this any, just because it's written on a piece of paper,
1: yep.
0: I guess my question is it any different than the ceasefire? In which
1: it
0: case
1: is,
0: we said we're not going to shoot at each other, and yet we were shooting at each other for off and on for 3 months.
1: It is, in the sense, at least from my feeling, audience and Brian, it is in the sense now that it has more meat to it. Like before, the ceasefire said, basically, let's stop shooting at each other and wait and see over the next 30 days. This one actually has money changing hands. It's got Pakistan more involved in this thing. Apparently, the other countries in the area, the other Arab countries are going to be involved. So it feels like it's bigger. I guess. I don't know how permanent. The whole issue is how long could it last, but it feels like it's got more players.
0: Yeah.
1: To me. At least so far. We'll see Friday when they get together.
0: Yeah, it's one of those things, you know, you wait and see where it goes. I mean, it's pretty clear that the president wanted to make a deal. He's got the deal. Does it last, or is this?
1: But here's the danger, though, Brian.
0: Another part of this game that he's been playing with them.
1: Here's the danger, though, with this. As long as it's being compared to President Obama's JTP or whatever it is, that's bad. You don't want it compared to a deal that was a losing deal.
0: Yeah, right. And
1: you don't want that.
0: And again, 60 days of negotiations is what it is about, right? 60 days to negotiate the nuclear stuff. It's a memorandum of understanding. We still haven't seen the precise language.
1: No. It's 14 points, though.
0: Okay, 13 points.
1: 14.
0: And so they have, again, over the weekend at least, leaked out their view of it. The president's come back and says, that's not in it. Well, all right. Well, like, do we get to see it? Like
1: when they sign it, you can't see it before it's signed,
0: okay,
1: right?
0: All right.
1: Sign it Friday.
0: Right.
1: Trust them.
0: Listen, I hope it works out. I really do. It'd be great if we didn't have to bomb anybody. It'd also be great if there was a regime change and the people of Iran got to actually vote for their leadership. But I guess that's, you know, that pipe dream has been gone for a couple of months now.
1: We're going to be talking about this all throughout the show. We're going to be joined by ABC News' Jordana Miller, who's actually on the ground in Jerusalem and Israel, and talk about, because Israel is also a part of this, Brian, their role in all this. So stay tuned, coming up in the 7 o'clock hour. Right now, though, coming up, we're going to talk about Baltimore Orioles over the weekend, and more importantly, because I'm just down with that, the World Cup. What a big U.S. win. Talk about Valerie Priaktor. And we have a new drug dealer we killed, a big gang leader we killed apparently over the weekend. We'll talk about what happened in Venezuela, too.
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27: There's fire activity in Baltimore City. It's at the intersection of Pennsylvania Avenue and North Fulton Avenue. It looks like that intersection is completely shut down for now. So avoid that area. Follow police direction. In fact, if you're in the area, especially heading from Reisterstown Road approaching Pennsylvania Avenue. Meantime, still trying to clean up this fallen tree in Dundalk. It's on North Point Boulevard at Kirkland Road. Also picking up some delays on the BW Parkway off and on between Route 100 and 175, and starting to see more traffic volume building on the outer loop of the Beltway between Liberty Road and Security Boulevard. I'm Tony Thornton, WBAL News Radio 1090 and FM 101.5.
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3: Partly to mostly sunny, breezy, and less humid today with highs in the upper 70s, close to 80 degrees. By this evening, the winds should relax a little bit as skies remain mostly clear. It turns much cooler with a low down near 59. And Tuesday offers up plenty of sunshine and a pleasant day ahead with a high of 80 degrees. Then warmer and a little bit more humid as we head through mid to late week. I'm meteorologist Alina Lee on WBAL News Radio 1090 and FM 101.5.
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0: Valerie Priaktor's here with sports.
1: Well, good morning, Val. Another disappointing weekend from the O's.
6: Yeah, it really was, you guys. They dropped the series to the Padres after their 5-2 loss on Sunday. Trevor Rogers did pitch well.
1: He pitched pretty good. He pitched
6: six innings. He just allowed 2 runs, and then Rico Garcia came in for relief. He allowed a 2-run home run. Seems like the shine is sort of wearing off.
1: A couple of starts.
6: Yeah, on Rico Garcia.
1: He's still pretty good. A couple of starts. I mean, a couple of relief appearances he's been hit.
6: Mm-hmm.
1: Couple of them.
6: Yep. The O's defense sloppy, though. 3 errors. They just got some unlucky breaks throughout the day. I mean, Trevor Rogers did his job. He's getting ground balls, and it was not kind.
1: It bounced off the base. could have been a double play. The ball hits the base and goes into the center field.
6: Yeah, you just have to laugh at it, I guess. The offense also not much better. Here's the manager, Craig Albernaz.
8: There's a couple spots there. We wish we could have pushed a couple across. I think we were like 1-for-8 with runners in scoring position. So we cash in. Might be a different game there.
6: Could have been.
1: Second and third, one out again, and the batter strikes out, doesn't even put the ball in play. That is so much a theme. Just put the ball in play.
6: I know.
1: Shorten your swing. Put other teams do it.
6: Mm-hmm.
1: Just put the ball in play.
6: Yeah. So they've now lost two straight, and the team is off today before they begin a 9-game West Coast road trip tomorrow night in Seattle.
0: Yeah, we're going to find out where this team
1: is.
0: I think this one, I know we've said this before, but this road trip is pretty big.
1: Dodgers and Mariners.
0: Yeah, if they and the
6: and Angels. I mean, you've got two more teams that are above 500. The Angels are terrible, so don't worry about that. But the Padres are above 500. You have the Seattle Mariners, who they're playing now the second time in a week, right? Because the Mariners were here at Camden Yards earlier this week, or last week, I guess I should say. And then, of course, the Dodgers, who are always good.
1: Now, one person might not face, and he's just so unlucky, Grayson Rodriguez apparently has back tightness again, is probably Brian going to miss. I mean, this guy, he's just snake-bitten. It's just terrible.
0: I don't think he'll ever be able to pitch a full major league season.
6: No, that's why the Orioles let him go. Yep. So you have to see about
1: Let's get to the real stuff. Let's get to the fun stuff, because I'm depressed.
6: Okay, so the fun thing yesterday that happened was that the Hurricanes are now the Stanley Cup champions. In Game 6, they shut out the Vegas Golden Knights 3-0 to win their second title in franchise history, their first in 20 years. And the best part about this is that their head coach, Rod Brind'Amour, he was the team captain back in 2006 for the Carolina Hurricanes when they won their first Stanley Cup title. Mm-hmm. And now he's their coach 20 years later.
1: As Bill Russell.
6: Winning it again.
1: Bill Russell played for the Celtics and then coached the Celtics in championships.
6: Very, very cool. So there will be no Game 7 in that series. And
0: you know the problem is with hockey? It's like the big traditional teams don't ever seem to play in the finals.
1: Right. The Boston Bruins,
0: Carolina,
1: Chicago.
0: And Vegas.
1: Yeah.
0: Like the Florida Panthers.
1: Right.
0: Like
6: Florida Panthers won the last 2 years.
0: I know, but I mean, they need the Montreal Canadiens, the Chicago Blackhawks, the Boston Bruins, the Detroit Red Wings. They need like the classic Big Six and all the other teams that have been around and the fans that truly care about it, not the Carolina Hurricanes.
1: Warm weather fans.
6: Wow. Okay.
0: I mean, I really do. I mean, I think it's just terrible for the sport.
1: Yeah.
6: Terrible for the sport. The New York Knicks, they held off the Spurs on Saturday in Game 5, 94-90, to win the NBA Finals for the first time since 1973.
1: They were behind 40 minutes of this game.
6: The Spurs have led.
1: 40 minutes.
6: The Spurs have led in almost every game.
1: Exactly.
6: And the fact that they've blown the lead every single game almost is astronomical. 1973, you were there, C4.
1: Yes, I was. It was fantastic. New York Knicks, look, they were two-time champions then. As a matter of fact, one of the Knicks came from the Baltimore Bullets, Earl of Pearl Monroe.
0: This is how old it was. I wasn't even around then.
6: Right.
0: Last time they won.
1: Willis Reed game, coming off the bench, hurt in the seventh game and winning it in New York at Madison Square Garden.
6: Oh, that's cool.
0: It's a perfect example, though, how much Americans cared about the NBA Finals this year, because the New York Knicks were in the finals.
6: Yeah, big
0: Not the
6: city.
0: Carolina Hurricanes.
1: That's
6: big,
1: true.
6: Big
1: right.
6: city.
1: True.
6: They're the first New York team to win a championship in how many years?
0: It's probably since the Giants.
6: Or the Yankees.
0: Yankees.
6: I was gonna say
0: Yankees.
6: The Yankees
0: or Giants. I don't know. It's probably Yankees.
6: Yeah. Oh, no, you're right. The Giants wasn't too far ago. Okay. Yeah. Interesting. So that's exciting. The city of New York is going crazy for the next week. Their parade will be on Thursday. And the news that you were waiting for, C4 and Brian, Team USA won their first World Cup match on Friday night, 4-1 over Paraguay.
1: Mm.
6: Brian,
1: and
6: how much did you enjoy? Go ahead.
1: Well, but let me add this note before Brian starts. We have to give him kudos because were it not for, and I don't know what they call it when the other team kicks the ball in their own net. Is there a specific name?
0: It's
6: an own goal.
1: It's
6: yeah.
1: an own goal. Okay, I didn't know that.
0: An OG.
1: If it wasn't for that, Mr. Nieman's prediction of 3-1 on Friday would have come true with a 3-1 victory. That's
0: if it wasn't
1: what you predicted.
0: For Gio Reyna's golazo on the final kick of the game, it would have been. But I didn't bet on it,
1: but
0: so I was
1: Bellegarde,
0: happy to see
1: this kid is tremendous. You called him out. Look out for this kid.
0: No, he's great. You know, we've got strikers. I think Ricardo Pepi's pretty good, too, off the bench. But Bellegarde was incredible.
1: Yep.
0: They played just beautiful football.
1: It was nice.
0: Like to say. It was just fun
1: to watch.
0: That
1: first half was fun.
0: It was as good of a first half as you will see any team play, especially a national team.
1: They were zipping up and down the field. They were quick.
0: They were the combinations were incredible. Yeah. The setup, the interchanges, they were sharp. They were crisp. Mm-hmm. They could have scored more than four goals.
1: Yeah.
0: I mean, the only game that was even close to it was the 2002 World Cup when they shocked Portugal, in which Portugal had like all of their huge stars in their prime. That was the only thing that was as close is that first half. I mean, it was almost perfection.
1: Mm-hmm. It was exciting, Val.
6: It was.
0: Whether or not they can continue it or not, we'll see. We'll see or not.
6: Thanks,
0: by the way, last Yankees World Series, 2009.
1: Oh, so Giants.
0: So it was the Giants.
1: Yeah, that's right.
6: Interesting.
1: Thank you, Val.
6: Very good. Very good.
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2: The president posted a video of the strike on social media, and he wrote that U.S. forces coordinated with Venezuelan leaders to target Hector Guerrero Flores. Officials claim that Guerrero Flores was one of the top leaders of the Tren de Aragua cartel, also known as TDA. Last year, Guerrero Flores was indicted in New York federal court on charges of racketeering and lending support to terrorists.
1: That's Gio Benitez from ABC News. Brandon is talking about the taking out of this Nino Guerrero, who is, according to them, the leader of the gang that we have been talking about so much, Brian, that was growing inside the United States, Tren de Aragua, TDA, and just causing mayhem in many cities across the country. And the fact that, we targeted them at, with the help, with the assistance of the Venezuelan government, Brian, was significant. Here was Secretary of War, Secretary of Defense Pete Hegseth talking about it on CBS Face the Nation.
28: It's called the America's Counter Cartel Coalition, ACCC, and we're forming it with partner governments all around Central and South America to go after, defeat, and destroy foreign terrorist organizations, drug cartels. And all those countries you named are stepping up to work on partnerships with the United States, where we work with their governments and their militaries with their special capabilities and our special capabilities to hunt terrorist networks in our own hemisphere, just like we showed we were very good at with ISIS and Al-Qaeda in the Middle East for 20 years.
1: I mean, this to me is significant because it wasn't just us going into the country and doing it. It was us going in with their cooperation and doing it.
0: Yeah, that's a big difference, and it makes it a little bit more palatable.
1: Yeah.
0: Just blowing up boats in the middle of the
1: killing
0: ocean.
1: Killing people with saying, thumbs up. They'll do it.
0: I think there's some drugs there. Here we go. Poosh.
1: There you go.
0: Take this guy out. There was an interesting article in the Financial Times this weekend, and I know a lot of people will roll their eyes about this, but they went into Venezuela, and there actually is polling, scientific polling of this, and that is Venezuelans are souring on the president because they feel like nothing's really changed since Maduro left. And this is the thing, is like, they say, political prisoners have been released, which is good news, obviously. Mm-hmm. The oil is flowing again.
1: And we're getting some of that, by the way, is what we hear.
0: Yeah, we are. But their inflation is up like 6%. There's been no economic improvements. People are still struggling. Oil revenue is up, but it hasn't reached the people yet. Mm. So there is this feeling of, okay, Maduro's gone, but it's the same old. And now is there just a game that is being played to placate the United States or to placate Donald Trump and just do what he wants and get the oil out. But, you know, the people want a change as well. And it's somewhat similar to Iran. Look, it's not all on the president to do these things. I guess the country itself has to figure these things out. But you want the people to gain control of their country again. It just judging from the way it is going, it doesn't feel like there has been that change yet. Maduro is gone, but there's still a pretty heavy-handed government and an economic system that is not working.
1: Well, for some of us who are a little aged in years from others, it reminds us of the foreign policy we had from the late 50s to the early 1970s, where we were partnering and dealing with countries as the United States that had dictators, but they were our dictators. And that whatever happened to the people on the ground was not as significant, whether it's human rights violations, whatever, as our ability to deal with them. You go all through Central and South America, through the Middle East. It really wasn't about democracies. Do you like me?
0: Yeah.
1: You get along with me.
0: Right.
1: As long as you get along with the United States. That's why we really,
0: Look at Iraq. I don't think Venezuela would be quite as bad as Iraq, but I mean, you set up a government, you never know what you're going to get. I mean, ask the Palestinians. They voted for Hamas.
1: Mm-hmm.
0: So just because you set up a government system that is democratic doesn't mean you're going to get the elected officials that you want.
1: But my point is that in Venezuela specific, it just is reminding me that as long as we're able to get oil and have a decent relationship with the vice president there, Percy, whatever his name is, that's all that matters. I mean, if they get democracy, great.
0: Yeah,
1: if they don't.
0: I think that's right. And I think that's what Trump is saying in Iran as well, that he doesn't care about the regime change. He's not too concerned about the people of Iran. He's not too concerned about the people of Venezuela. He just doesn't want, you know, these dictators.
1: Exactly. That's right.
0: You know, Bukele is a dictator in El Salvador, or at least a beloved dictator.
1: But you can walk the streets, right?
0: You can walk the streets. You don't mess around with drugs. You don't mess around with crime. If you're in a gang, they're going to put you in prison. You know, and that's, he's fine with that. And, you know, in some ways, I'm fine with that as well.
1: Well, I'm fine with it to a point. I do not want to see people when they go to vote shot because they don't vote for the right person.
0: Yeah, for sure. But I don't think that's happening in El Salvador.
1: Yeah, sometimes
0: they are definitely putting people in jail.
1: Yeah.
0: And maybe people who don't deserve to be in jail.
1: Dissent is not looked on kindly there. Coming up, everybody, after the 6:30 news, we're going to be talking about a population cap. Is this what is coming in certain places, Ryan?
0: It's wild. We'll get to that story, plus America 250 at the White House last night. Did you watch the fight? Coming up.
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27: In Baltimore City, fire activity shuts down Reisterstown Road at North Fulton Avenue, right there at the intersection of, really, Pennsylvania, North Fulton and Reisterstown Road, where they connect. And that intersection is closed. Follow police direction if you're in that area now. Meantime, looking at delays just off and on 895 heading south between Lombard Street as you enter into the Baltimore Harbor Tunnel. And a little sluggish now along 295 southbound through Hanover, beginning from Arundel Mills Boulevard, stretching down to Route 32. I'm Tony Thornton, WBAL News Radio 1090 and FM 101.5.
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3: A quiet start to the work week with temperatures in the 60s and low 70s to start. Later on today will be mostly sunny, breezy, and less humid with a high of 79 degrees and winds coming in out of the northwest around 10 to 15 miles per hour, but gusting up as high as 25 at times. Tonight, mostly clear and much cooler with a low down near 59, and then Tuesday afternoon features a mix of sun and clouds with a high of 80 degrees. I'm meteorologist Alina Lee on WBAL News Radio 1090 and FM 101.5.
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7: At 6:30, I'm Tiller Bennett. We're following a three-alarm row home fire. It broke out Sunday in West Baltimore. Scott Wyckoff joining us with the latest. Scott, what do we know this morning?
9: Terrifying and horrendous, Taylor. That's how folks who live here in Reservoir Hill are describing the three-alarm fire. It's flames tearing through this three-story row house, sending thick black smoke into the sky. It could be seen across Baltimore.
12: This right here had me appreciate life more, had me appreciate my kids more, had me appreciate what I got going on more, because any given day, anything could be blown and wiped away.
9: With the fire spreading to a pair of row houses here, and all as many as 10 people, along with three dogs and two cats, were rescued safely from this three-alarm fire here along Brookfield Avenue in Reservoir Hill, just a block away from Druid Lake.
7: As severe storms rolled through the area last night, left many without power. BG had reported over 1,000 customers at one time impacted by power outages. Damage reported in Frederick and Hartford counties. Also, severe storms led to a ground stop of several hours of BWI last night. Following last week's ice activity near a Baltimore school, Mayor Brandon Scott says the city will continue to do everything within its power to protect immigrant neighbors. Mayor says in times of uncertainty, the city stands with immigrant families who have been impacted by detentions. From ABC News, President Donald Trump touting the, quote, great deal, unquote, that he made with Iran. President claiming it will bring peace and security to the entire region. And the New York Knicks keeping the party going after winning their first title in 53 years. Fans dancing on top of city buses, but in some places it turned pretty chaotic. Five school buses being used for the World Cup destroyed. Police say four people were either stabbed or slashed, and a 17 was shot. 10 officers were also injured. It's a hot bird summer on WBAL. All this month, listen to C4 and Brian Newman weekdays from 5:30 to 10 for a chance to win a four-pack of tickets to an upcoming Orioles Sunday home game. I'm Taylor Bennett, WBAL News Radio 1090 and FM 101.5.
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13: Serious crash over near Frederick this morning. It's on 270 northbound. It's just past I-70 before you get to Route 15. Expecting some delays on the ramp from 70 westbound to join Route 40/270 north as well. So again, a lot of heavy congestion now on 270 approaching I-70 heading up toward Frederick. Meantime, there's fire activity in Baltimore City at the intersection of Ricer Sound Road and North Fulton Avenue, and seeing some slow traffic on 895 heading south between Lombard Street and the Harbor Tunnel, and then west of the city on the Beltway, seeing your usual delays, off and on delays on the outer loop between 795 and Liberty Road. I'm Tony Thornton, WBAL News Radio, 1090 and FM 101.5.

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1: Well, there was a very interesting vote in Switzerland this weekend on a population cap. Basically, Switzerland has been growing and growing more than other European countries, and they've been growing not because people are having babies. They've been growing because, well, people have been moving into Switzerland. Mm-hmm. Switzerland is a country in Europe that actually has a good functioning government. They have jobs. They have a good banking system. People want to live there, but it has increased significantly in population over the last couple of years. In fact, the number is pretty high. It's about 25% this century.
2: And 27% of that population are non-Swiss.
1: Yep. So the referendum would have capped the country's population at 10 million. Right now it's at 9.1. And this was pushed by, you know, a national identity,
2: sure,
1: or right group.
2: They call them right wing.
1: But it had support of the environmental left, the no growth environmental left that you see in all parts of the world. Obviously, Switzerland has some as well. We have here in the United States. They don't want the country to, they don't want people to have kids. Right. They mm-hmm. they believe that, yeah, we are killing the environment, and they believe in a slow growth or no growth movement as well. Mm-hmm. So there was some speculation that this thing could pass. The polling was pretty close on it. But it went down rather easily. It was like 55-45 was the vote for it to go down. And it was by no surprise the older people and city urban areas where we saw most of the voters show up to vote against this thing. But I ask you, C4, 45% is a pretty big number.
2: We know that
1: immigration is a huge issue. Some people said this was Switzerland's version of Brexit.
2: I was about to say Brexit. I was about to make the comparison.
1: And this was going to be their time to do maybe what some like things have been doing in Austria, which was to really close things down. But 45% of people still wanted to put a cap on it. Do you think this puts this thing to bed, or
2: no,
1: do we see more of these things if it's not in Switzerland, maybe in some other countries?
2: Look, the deal is this, everyone. And we saw this with unlimited access to our border at the south, how overwhelming it was when you got millions of people coming to different cities and places across the country. Housing, public education, medical care, all of those things will strain a system. So I think I think Switzerland was going in like a very, this right wing People's Party too far one way. But you also can't have unchecked immigration. The growth from Switzerland's population of 7.3 million just 20 years ago to 9.1 million for their government, I'm sure was too fast.
1: Mm-hmm.
2: It put too much pressure on all the different systems I just mentioned. So to me, you have to have controlled immigration. It's got to be a situation where there's so many, like we do in this country under normal situations, you're going to have so many visas you give out or so many, you know, allowances of asylum or things like that.
1: Here's another interesting nugget, though, on this. When you break down by the demographics, the group that was most in favor of it, 35 to 49.
2: Mm-hmm.
1: Relatively young.
2: Yep.
1: And even the younger group, the 18 to 34 year olds, it was almost 50-50. It was like 49-51. So this wasn't like, you know, the old people saying,
2: get off my lawn.
1: Switzerland's not what it used to be. I don't know how those people in Swiss talk.
2: That sounds good.
1: German, they speak like seven different languages over there. But it wasn't the old people saying, you know, stay out of our country. You're changing our country. It was the young people that were saying, hey, this is too much. We don't want these new people. And I do think that there was part of that left, no growth element of it as well, that thinks it's just bad for the environment. And the other thing that was kind of interesting is those that were, pushing to vote no in this had, brought in Donald Trump as a way. They did. They had posters of Donald Trump and it basically, said, you know, Switzerland was in the process of, you know, doing anything that Trump wanted. It had a picture of Trump smiling and said, breaking with Europe all of the time.
2: Now, according to this BBC article here, this capital city of Bern, almost 84% of those voted to reject the population cap. And they mentioned here, Brian, that some other key tourism areas were opposed to it. Why? Because they have so much of their labor that they depend on from foreign folks.
1: Yep.
2: So, you know, you have that tug and pull, like I'm going to say again, of controlled immigration as opposed to no immigration. Because, again, these cities, these places saying, where are we going to get our labor?

0: hire from? Who's going to do these jobs?
1: Right. So the businesses is what we see here too, right? A lot of the businesses here in the United States.
0: How about farms are yelling and screaming when President Trump wanted to be strict?
1: Yeah.
0: Farmers.
1: From the farms to the crab pickers to all the way up though to the big, titans of electronics and technology, the Metas of the world, the Elon Musk of the world that says we got to have the best and the brightest. That is an argument that they make on a regular basis. Mass migration obviously has a whole lot of burdens that can bring on the country. It's who you bring in.
0: Exactly.
1: And that's going to be an aspect of it as well. I mean, there is always the way to allow people to come in and work and yet not become citizens.
0: Or go home after a certain amount of time.
1: Right. Which maybe is the best way moving forward. And because look, if this really does continue, I'm kind of wading into
0: You are.
1: Dangerous territories. Uh-huh. But it is true that ultimately the country changes
0: Demographically.
1: Completely. But if immigration is going to go at a pace that is faster than children being born, ultimately that will catch up to you.
0: But
1: at
0: that's
1: some point.
0: Why you have demographers and all types of people who look at what a society needs, as opposed to being, like I say, unchecked and allowing in. What are the needs that of your society for labor? What are the needs for education, housing, all the rest of it? And then you act accordingly. And that way you're not looking like you're xenophobic or anything like that.
1: Right. Right.
0: If that's why when you go to zero, it just looks xenophobic.
1: Absolutely.
0: You know?
1: Absolutely. So, again, to me, it's like, well, change the laws to make it easier for people to come in and work if you do need that aspect of
0: right.
1: it. But at the same time, you don't necessarily have to give out full citizenship to everybody that wants to come in.
0: But I think Switzerland right now, everybody, is almost a canary in the mine shaft. You mentioned Brexit. We saw the UK in that vote on Brexit, even though things have changed dramatically since that vote in terms of the political, you know, alignments in the UK. But there is this feeling from countries, and I don't think it's anything wrong with you. If you go to South America, any other country, that you want to keep your identity. You want to keep your nation's overall identity, but you also don't want to look like you're racist or, you know, keeping people out.
1: Well, there's another question, too, that's a part of this that we've asked many times before, and that is, why do people not want to have babies?
0: Right, right.
1: Why is the Western world, you know, stop having families?
0: Step up and do your job.
1: What's going on? Why don't they want to? And a lot of it has to do with economic reasons.
0: It's big time.
1: They just don't feel like they can stay ahead. And
0: you know what else
1: it
0: has to do with? And I'm going to say it again. I do believe that there is an air, and this is going back 30 years, of straight up selfishness. That in terms, when you have children, you sacrifice. You make a lot of sacrifices. And I'm telling you now, as generation, I don't want to do that. I want to sacrifice. I want to keep going to the club. I want to keep doing right. stuff. Because children take time. That's the one thing you can't, time you don't get back. They I take like time. That's right. That too.
1: Yeah. No, it is definitely that. It's hard.
0: Selfishness.
1: They don't want to do it. Selfishness.
0: Yes.
1: The climate change nut jobs have
0: that
1: convinced
0: too.
1: People that it's bad for that. And, they're going to kill the world if they wind up having more kids. That's a reason. You know, the smartphone. Did you see that, in 2008, the world changed, right? Now, we did have the financial crisis of 2008.
0: Yes, we did.
1: It was also when the iPhone came in. And from 2008, you see two things happen. You see the birth rate decline dramatically.
0: All right.
1: And you also see the school test scores decline dramatically.
0: Mm.
1: You also see from polling the number of times people's drinking habits decline, and people's the number of times they have sex has declined. The iPhone.
0: That's unhappy people. Bunch of unhappy folks.
1: Well, I mean, it is. It's a combination.
0: You're not drinking. You're not having sex. What the hell's going
1: on? It's a combination of the iPhone for smartphones, not just Apple, but smartphones and social media. Smartphones and social media have basically made things worse for the whole world.
0: I don't think we work any. All work and no play makes Jack an evil boy, is what I used to say. Not a dull boy. It makes you very upset. Got to have some fun. Coming up, speaking of fun, I don't know how fun this was for some folks. America 250. That's right. Our celebration, Brian. And President Trump's birthday celebration had a big cage match on the front lawn of the White House. We're going to talk about how it went.
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3: Traffic and weather.
4: If you're making your way toward Frederick this morning, serious crash along 270 northbound, just past I-70. Looks like up toward Route 15. In fact, all lanes are shut down, so expecting delays on the ramp from 70 westbound to join Route 40 as well. So just a heads up if you're making your way toward Frederick this morning. All lanes are closed because of that crash activity. Meantime, starting to see more traffic delays on the outer loop of the Beltway from 795 down to Security Boulevard. 895 still jammed up southbound between Lombard Street and the Baltimore Harbor Tunnel. Then dealing with fire activity at the intersection of Meister Sound Road and North Fulton Avenue in the city. 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
3: Weather. Partly to mostly sunny, breezy, and less humid today with highs in the upper 70s, close to 80 degrees. By this evening, the winds should relax a little bit as skies remain mostly clear. It turns much cooler with a low down near 59. And Tuesday offers up plenty of sunshine and a pleasant day ahead with a high of 80 degrees. Then warmer and a little bit more humid as we head through mid to late week. I'm meteorologist Alina Lee on WBAL News Radio 1090 and FM 101.5.
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6: This is the sound of open space in northern Baltimore County. These are the sounds of a tree being cut down, an open space being paved over. And this is the sound of Delegate Nino Mangione destroying our way of life.
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6: No wonder the League of Conservation Voters gave Nino a zero rating, repeatedly. Now Nino's running for Baltimore County Council, so he can pave over North County and turn it into a parking lot. There's a better choice. Theo LeGarder, a conservative Republican who won't raise your taxes and protects open space. 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
9: The Orioles dropped two straight games to the Padres at home. Yesterday, their offense couldn't capitalize on their 10 hits. They went 1-for-8 with runners in scoring position. One of the highlights was Jeremiah Jackson's solo home run in the fifth. Trevor Rogers looked solid on the mound for six innings. The defense just caught some unlucky breaks. The O's lost to the Padres 5-2. The team is off today and tomorrow night. They'll begin their West Coast road trip in Seattle, taking on the Mariners for the second time in a week. We'll have you covered here late night on WBAL. The Carolina Hurricanes beat the Vegas Golden Knights 3-0 in Game 6 to secure their second Stanley Cup championship title. And the New York Knicks are NBA champions for the first time in 53 years. On the road in San Antonio, Saturday night for Game 5, they stunned the Spurs 94-90. In the World Cup, Team USA won their first group match over Paraguay 4-1, and there are four matches today across the nation, starting with Spain and Cabo Verde at noon in Atlanta. I'm Valerie Preactor on the home of the Orioles and the Baltimore Ravens, WBAL News Radio 1090 and FM 101.5.
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10: Sunday was fight night on the South Lawn of the White House.
11: USA Freedom 250!
10: To start the event, President Trump and UFC Chief Dana White walked from the Oval Office to the balcony to survey the octagon, standing for the national anthem.
12: Oh, say can you see?
10: While fighter jets roared overhead.
0: And then they started fighting each other and knocking each other down and bumping up against the cage. That's right, Brian Neiman and audience. There was a 92-foot structure called the Claw that was the backdrop, Brian, for these 14 fights that occurred Sunday night. And the president's birthday, his 80th birthday, there was a stoppage to people were singing happy birthday to President Donald Trump. But you talked about it last week in preparation of this, where the 30-foot steel cage match where we just had folks pummeling each other and dealing with things like that. It raised a lot of a lot of folks' attention.
1: I did not watch it. I didn't watch one second of it. You know, I'm not a huge fan of it and didn't really like the fact that it was going to be taking place on the grounds of the White House.
0: Just a snub.
1: You know, I thought maybe you could do it on the National Mall. And there were a lot of people showed up, though, to watch this thing in D.C., not actually, obviously, at the White House, but in other areas.
0: The weather held off? They were worried about the weather?
1: Not only did the weather hold off. Mm-hmm. But it was like an act of God that there wasn't an actual storm there, because if you watched the radar last night, it basically split it, right where the White House was. Right, it was north of the White House and south of the White House, and these were some severe storms, as a lot of people know, because power was knocked off to a lot of people. They did have to delay it for a little bit, but it was just windy. There wasn't even any rain that fell in D.C. So it was remarkable and almost a miracle that it didn't rain and it didn't thunderstorm, which is obviously good news.
0: There were worries about any potential happenings, and that was quelled
1: for sure. And you know, from what I saw, I mean, the flyover was incredible. National anthem was awesome as well. So, you know, I think the president got exactly what he wanted from it. You know, the commercialization, the sponsorships on the grounds of the White House, I don't like it. I think it's too much. I have a line. Like, I appreciate some of the things that the president wants to do and has done in Washington, D.C., and the beautification stuff of it, but this is just wrong. It shouldn't take place. We shouldn't be doing UFC.
0: If you think that's wrong, Brian, there is a picture. And again, this goes to the very issue of the propriety of an event like this on the White House lawn in front of the White House. Ilia Topuria, I don't even know who this is, but he was a challenger against this guy, Justin Gaethje, who took him out. His face, literally everyone, looks like Rocky II. Like, right, the sausage face that Rocky II.
1: Yes.
0: Adrian! Yeah, I mean, right. You just imagine that's what this guy looks like in real life. And then you think about this event on the White House lawn, you go, really?
1: Modern-day gladiators is what it is, you know.
7: Yes.
1: It's terrible. Right? I mean, it's the Romans. Now, here's the interesting thing, because everybody's complaining about the money. And, you know, we haven't had an official breakdown about this and how much taxpayer dollars. Obviously, there were some taxpayer dollars that were used for this. For Secret Service, probably had to beef some things up because it was outside.
0: But even though UFA said they were paying a lot of it, Dana White.
1: Well, Dana White said he was asked, you know, would you do it again?
0: Right. He said, nope.
1: He said, no effing way.
0: Nope.
1: He said, I can't afford it.
0: Right.
1: So clearly it was bleeding the pockets of UFC and Dana White, where he was like, yeah, no, I'm not sure we got a whole lot out of it. I did this basically as a solid to the president.
0: But also birthday present.
1: To help him out. But I'm not going to lose my shirt again on having a fight at the White House.
0: But I do think what this kind of did, though, and President Trump has been doing this, everybody, he's been breaking through certain norms of what is expected from the presidency, not just the presidency, and a fight in the lawn is one of those.
1: Yeah.
0: Just breaking it open, having a fight right there on the lawn. I don't think there's any like long-term damage. Like, people are talking about the downfall of America almost with this. I don't think that's the case. But I do think that it does lower what the White House is a little bit.
1: Mm-hmm.
0: It does. That's all.
1: I mean, even if it were a sport like flag football or wiffle ball, if it's tricked out with
0: claw overhead.
1: Well,
0: the claw is overwhelming.
1: The claw is part of it, but it's also the commercialization and a NASCAR branding,
0: type of thing
1: of the White House. It's like, it's not.
0: Now, there's some over the weekend who will say, well, you know, where there wasn't this drama when we had certain events occurring, like, you know, cocaine found at the White House or certain things that going back to the days of the Kennedys, where there were certain activities at the White House.
1: None of that was like made public.
0: Exactly.
1: Though.
0: That's the difference. The difference is we found out about those things later. They weren't like celebrated. It wasn't a big event around those things. Yeah. That's all I wanted to say.
1: Right.
0: Because there have been a lot of horrible stories about things that have happened inside the White House, but we didn't know about it until long after the fact.
1: Yeah. And, you know, we've gotten a few texts about the Easter egg roll where they had the trans day
0: We talked about that. You and I talked about that.
1: I mean, go back and listen to the tape.
0: Ridiculous.
1: We ripped the Biden administration for allowing that to happen.
0: Absolutely.
1: It was pornographic.
0: It was horrible. People, topless? People running around topless.
1: Been probably arrested for it.
0: Yes.
1: Like it's nuts. So, you know, to say that we didn't complain about that.
0: And that's no reason to justify something else. Like, don't take that to justify something. No, neither one is good.
1: Yeah. And Travis Pastrana also did motocross. He did the backflip on the bike.
0: Oh, really?
1: Yeah.
0: I didn't see that.
1: It was wild. Look, I mean, the clips I saw, it seems like it went off without a hitch, and everybody had a good time.
0: Yeah.
1: The weather wasn't too bad, like the heat-wise, and obviously the storm stayed away. So I think the president got exactly what he wanted.
0: But like Dana White said, last time we're doing this.
1: Until he's told.
0: Until he gets a memo from the president.
1: You better do it again.
0: Coming up, everybody, we're going to be talking about what this vendor, the one that messed up the ballots the first time. Remember, we were wondering, and we spoke about with Jared DeMarinis, the administrator of the State Board of Elections last week. What happens next? Well, a lot of Republicans want to see a new face in town. We'll get into it. And we're going to be joined, Brian, by Jordana Miller, who's in Israel, Jerusalem, as a matter of fact. ABC News to say what's going on the ground there with this new MOU.
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10: Traffic and weather.
4: There's an accident on 895 southbound right at Lombard Street this morning off to the shoulder area, but delays remain as you make your approach. Meantime, there's a crash, or I should say a disabled vehicle on 95 heading northbound just prior to White Marsh Boulevard. Looks like it was involved in a crash, but it's just stalled, blocking the left lane just prior to the White Marsh Boulevard exit. On the outer loop of the Beltway, it's a little bit of a struggle between 795 and Liberty Road, and they've been able to reopen at least a couple of lanes on 270 northbound, a little bit past I-70 over near Frederick. The left lane is blocked, still causing delays as you travel west on 70, approaching Route 40. I'm Tony Thornton, WBAL News Radio, 1090 and FM 101.5.
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3: A quiet start to the work week with temperatures in the 60s and low 70s to start. Later on today will be mostly sunny, breezy, and less humid with a high of 79 degrees and winds coming in out of the northwest around 10 to 15 miles per hour, but gusting up as high as 25 at times. Tonight, mostly clear and much cooler with a low down near 59. And then Tuesday afternoon features a mix of sun and clouds with a high of 80 degrees. I'm meteorologist Alina Lee on WBAL News Radio 1090 and FM 101.5.
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1: 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While the markets seem to love the memorandum of understanding, the deal with Iran, the Dow futures are up 431 points. S&P futures up more than 1% as well, up 90 points. NASDAQ futures up almost 2%, 586 points. And oil is down by more than $4, down to $80.46 a barrel.
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0: You know, these audits we've been talking about, Brian, that have been occurring the last 2 years showing all of these hundreds of millions of dollars misspent. It's $1.2 billion when you add it up in the state of Maryland of questionable spending, and yet they act like it's no big deal. You know, what's $1.2 billion between friends?
1: Every campaign ad I've seen on the radio in these primaries is about Donald Trump.
0: Yeah.
1: Nobody cares about the $1.2 billion.
0: Well, we have deficits we're facing. Anyway, coming up, we're going to be talking about that as well as TPVI. What is that?
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14: Good morning. I'm Deborah Bennett. Some of the top stories that we're following this morning from the WBAL 24-hour broadcast center. A three-alarm row home fire in West Baltimore forcing several residents and pets from their homes. WBAL's Scott Wyckoff will have more in a live report coming up. Also assessing storm damage that happened over the weekend. And educators at CCBC are set to see some pay raises and new workplace protections. We'll have details on that story. Also check in with traffic and weather. But first, the latest from ABC News at 7.
15: From ABC News, I'm Sherry Preston. President Trump is touting it as a great deal, the agreement to end fighting with Iran and reopen the Strait of Hormuz. The president announcing on social media it will bring peace and security to the region. Here's ABC Chief Global Affairs Correspondent Martha Raddatz telling our daily podcast Start Here.
16: The Strait will open quickly, but they will have to check for mines. But I think the thing to remember here is this is the very beginning. This is a memorandum of understanding between these two countries. President Trump has said, you know, they promise not to have a nuclear weapon, but they really have a long way to go on this.
15: The president now on his way to the G7 summit in the French Alps. The Iran deal expected to be discussed as well as the war in Ukraine. Overnight, Russia targeted one of the most sacred religious sites in Ukraine in the capital of Kyiv, setting it on fire. Flash flooding in Texas and driving hail in Kansas. The weather again, the story in a lot of places this weekend.
17: Powerful storms pummeled parts of the Midwest over the weekend. Heavy rain coming down in Omaha, Nebraska. While parts of Kansas saw hail the size of golf balls. Winds up to 70 miles per hour lashing northeast Ohio.
18: I mean, we're used to the high winds, obviously, but never to this extreme.
17: The storm's also wreaking havoc on air travel. More than 10,000 flights delayed and over 1,000 canceled Sunday.
15: 12 people killed when their plane crashed in Missouri Sunday.
19: There was this skydiving plane that was rolling down the runway. Everything, by all accounts, seemed normal at Butler Memorial Airport, about an hour south of Kansas City, and something went wrong. Everybody on board, unfortunately, the pilot and all of the skydivers who were on board, the 11 skydivers, everybody was killed.
15: ABC's Alex Stone. The UK now says it will join the global movement in banning Instagram, TikTok, YouTube, Snapchat, in fact, all social media for kids under 16. 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
14: 64 and partly cloudy. Good morning. I'm Tibber Bennett. Several families, numerous pets, all been displaced by a fire. It broke out in West Baltimore Sunday. Scott Wyckoff joining us with the latest on this three-alarm fire. Scott?
20: Yeah, Taylor, terrifying and horrifying. That's how one neighbor here in this neighborhood is describing the three-alarm fire here in this three-story Reservoir Hill row house. The intense flames sending thick black smoke into the sky that could be seen for miles across Baltimore, all from this fire just a few blocks from Jewett Lake. Tawheed Bay saw the fire break out here.
21: I was sitting on my balcony. I live in the back of the house, just sitting on my balcony. First, I seen smoke coming from a trash can. And then after the trash can, a car caught on fire. After the car caught on fire, it burned one house. The wind was blowing so hard it traveled from one house to two, three houses.
20: Yeah, I was behind the row house that caught fire. All that's left is the burned out hulks of two pickup trucks that burned. And that right there is a nearby smoke detector still going off this morning in one of the row houses here. And all 10 people have been displaced by this fire that spread to a pair of adjoining row houses. But again, no serious injuries. 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
14: Now, severe storms rolled through the area last night, left many without power. Some damage also being reported. TV 11's Janine Donaldson spoke to residents in Frederick County this morning where damage was reported.
22: This is a barn that collapsed last night. She did confirm that this did happen yesterday during that storm. Just incredible damage. Bessie Clemson Road, we are between Liberty Road and Windsor Road. This is Frederick County. We are not far from Union Bridge. It's kind of a Liberty Town, Union Bridge kind of mixed area. But this barn collapsing last night. So far, we've not heard of any injuries.
14: Well, severe storms also led to a ground stop of several hours of BWI last night, and the city of Annapolis still assessing damage and clearing debris after Friday's severe storms. Two families were displaced after trees fell onto their homes, but no injuries were reported there. After more than a year of negotiations, educators at CCBC are set to see some pay raises and new workplace protections. That's under a landmark labor agreement.
5: Faculty at the Community College of Baltimore County have ratified a tentative agreement establishing the school's first ever union contract. The faculty, represented by United Academics of Maryland, approved the deal by a 90% vote, and union leaders say the contract includes a 12.6% salary increase over the next three fiscal years, along with cost of living adjustments, job security protections, and safeguards for academic freedom. The union says concerns over wages, working conditions, layoffs, and uncertainty helped drive the decision to organize. I'm Marquise Lupton, WBAL News Radio 1090 and FM 101.5.
14: Coming up later this morning, C4 and Brian Neiman will talk with Greater Baltimore Committee CEO Mark Anthony Thomas. That'll be after the 8:30 news. I'm Tabor Bennett, WBAL News Radio 1090 and FM 101.5.
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4: There's an accident reported on the outer loop of the Beltway just before Baltimore National Pike, Route 40, and that is slowing traffic down quite a bit coming down from the Windsor Mill Road overpass on the outer loop. That's when you're going to see the majority of the heavy volume building there, and then very slow all the way down past the triple bridges, and then, of course, coming off the ramp from 70 eastbound to the outer loop. It's slow because of the crash activity. Meantime, there are delays off and on the outer loop between White Marsh Boulevard and Perrine Parkway. Looks like 895 still jammed up south between Lombard Street and the Baltimore Harbor Tunnel. And just got word of a crash on 95 southbound, just south of 895. Making your way into Howard County on 95 south, you're going to see backups beginning from the Beltway. 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
25: Our weather quiets down as we kick off the new week. Temperatures today slightly cooler than normal with a high of 79 and a mostly sunny sky, but it will be breezy throughout the day. Winds coming in out of the northwest around 10 to 15 miles per hour, but gusting as high as 25 at times. The wind somewhat relaxes overnight with a clear sky to turn much cooler with a low down near 59. And then Tuesday we'll do it all over again with plenty of sunshine and low humidity, the high of 80 degrees. I'm meteorologist Alina Lee on WBAL News Radio 1090 and FM 101.5.
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1: Early voting is underway in the state of Maryland and will be up and running for a couple of more days. Obviously, the primary is coming up on
0: 23rd.
1: Next Tuesday, the 23rd. I, by the way, got my Democratic voter registration in the mail over the weekend.
0: Okay.
1: Very excited to see that. My big D next to my name.
0: The whole month it'll last until you switch it back.
1: That's right.
0: Yes.
1: It's wonderful to see. Can't wait to vote in the primary. And here's the thing is that you can vote. And when you do vote, you'll be voting, if you do it on in a ballot-wise, a mail-in ballot. The same company will be available for you to vote in November because the company, the vendor that has had the big problems with our mail-in ballots is going to stick around through November. Taylor Print and Visual Impressions, TPVI. Mm-hmm. The head of the Board of Elections, Jared DeMarinis, was, did I say his name wrong? Yeah, it's Jared DeMarinis, mm-hmm. Who was on our show last week, was asked, you know, hey, what do you think? I mean, these guys screwed up pretty big. You still have faith in them? Are you gonna mm-hmm. you're gonna switch them out in November? You're gonna go with a different and go in a different direction, so you don't have you don't run the risk of, do you trust them? And he said, well, we pretty much have to. He said, it's not like going to Kinko's, is what he told the Baltimore Sun.
0: Uh-huh.
1: Can't just switch. You can't just get paper printing, large volume envelopes, the inserts, language materials. Just not easy to do. So we're going to kick, we're going to keep them around, mm-hmm. Through November for the November election. Not everybody's happy about that. The House Minority Leader Jason Buckle is quoted as saying that there should be consequences for this major
0: yes.
1: event. So what do you think, C4? Should they have fired this vendor and they gone in a different direction in November? Well, or do you think it's too late, like Jared DeMarinis said?
0: Well, here's my question, Everett. First off, their contract, TPVI's contract, needs to be extended after the November election. So we do have that, you know, facing us, whether the decision to keep him on after November's election. But my question, I guess, is what does it take for you to get fired? Like, if you screw up almost 500,000 ballots with the wrong political party on there without that type of proofing and, you know, a quality control, what does it take? Like, yeah. like to me, that is a line. Now, the question logistically is whether or not you can do it between now and November. And according to Delegate Jason Buckle and some Republican senators who called for an oversight hearing, by the way, between after June 23rd, which gives a lot of time, from June 23rd to November, they would like to have a hearing, a state legislative hearing, to oversee this stuff. I don't know what it takes to switch vendors, but I do know this much. You have to ask the question. After something like this, it's legitimate to say maybe you should do a change.
1: Yeah. Well, I mean, I think definitely after November, after the contract is up, you yeah. say, all right, you know, we're going to look at other places yeah. and to see whether or not we think that they can
0: Let's
1: do as good
0: out.
1: Of a job as this. I assume that there are multiple companies that do this across the country.
0: I'm sure there are.
1: One vendor that does these things. And because it was such a disastrous screw up, and DeMarinis told us it was just a problem with the coding on the affiliation.
0: But people's confidence has been shaken.
1: Yeah.
0: That's the problem.
1: Right. I see his point in that we're already down the road
0: for
1: the November election. Do we really want to switch in midstream? Would we be better off just sticking with the horse that we're on? And there's no guarantee that the next company doesn't make an error as well.
0: But what does it take to get you to lose a contract? That's where I am.
1: It's a fair
0: point.
1: $500,000. It's a fair point. Well, their argument would be, well, it wasn't $500,000, but we don't know what the number was.
0: That's worse.
1: Yeah.
0: You should know a finite number. You just made them, to me, that's more of a firing if you don't know an exact number.
1: Well, at the most, it was 500,000, but it could have only been, you know, like, you know, a couple hundred.
0: Again, everyone, what this highlights to me, though, is our election process is not treated like the gold that it is. It should never have happened. And to me, the eyes of either the State Board of Elections, and I understood Mr. DeMarinis' explanation last week when he was on with us, Brian, or the eyes of TPVI, somebody dropped the ball.
1: Mm-hmm.
0: Big time.
1: Yeah.
0: It wasn't a little drop. It was a big drop.
1: Yeah. And not checked by anybody, but I guess they, you know, they couldn't really do it because of all the barcodes. But you make a really good point. What does it take to get fired in Maryland?
0: You're a vendor. We're paying you. It's not like we're asking you to do us a favor. Yeah. Anyway, coming up, everybody, we're going to switch up a little bit here and go to Israel, Brand on the Ground there with Jordana Miller from ABC News, and talk about how Israel is accepting this memorandum of understanding of what is going on in the region, Brian, as it relates to kind of the understanding that there might be, after 60 days, a peace deal between the United States, Iran, and Israel.
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3: There's an accident reported on the outer loop of the Beltway a little bit past I-70, approaching Route 40, and that is slowing traffic down quite a bit, coming down from 795. And there's also the crash activity on 95 South, a little bit past 895 is where the crash activity is located, and that's causing backups coming down from Caton Avenue on 95, approaching that southwest corner of the Beltway. 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
23: Weather.
25: partly to mostly sunny, breezy, and less humid today with highs in the upper 70s, close to 80 degrees. By this evening, the winds should relax a little bit as skies remain mostly clear. It turns much cooler with a low down near 59. And Tuesday offers up plenty of sunshine and a pleasant day ahead with a high of 80 degrees. Then warmer and a little bit more humid as we head through mid to late week. I'm meteorologist Alina Lee on WBAL News Radio 1090 and FM 101.5.
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0: One of the big questions, Brian, that people are going to be asking in all of this is how will Israel react to this decision from the memorandum of understanding? We know that the the prime minister that has been at the center of these negotiations, along with the United States, they are in agreement with it. What about Israel? Joining us now, Jordana Miller, who was on the ground in Jerusalem, Israel, ABC News correspondent on board. Good morning, Jordana.
1: Good morning.
37: Good morning.
0: Thank you so much.
37: I was going to say just the view from here in Israel is quite bleak. I think the Israelis are pretty disappointed by this deal, simply because it doesn't really map out any upfront commitments by the Iranians to limit their nuclear weapons program. All of that will be hit on in or discussed in the next period, that 60-day extension, really, of the ceasefire. And those are negotiations that, again, could be extended. And the Iranians are so good at dragging out talks. I think there's a fear here in Jerusalem that, you know, that the United States may not end up pinning Iran down on really limiting its program and setting up thorough verifications. Again, nothing on turning over or diluting that enriched material. And nothing on stopping enrichment. We even heard the president tell the New York Times that the Iranians will have the opportunity, you know, they will have the right to enrich at low levels, which is exactly what former President Barack Obama agreed to with the Iranians. And that would leave at least one of their nuclear facilities intact. You know, the Israelis are very skeptical. They don't believe the Iranians will ever keep any deal they make. Which is why we saw at the end of this war, the aims of the United States and Israel really diverge, right? The Israelis wanted to continue to, fight Iran, kinetic warfare, and they wanted to try to really bring down the regime. And President Trump wanted to open the Strait of Hormuz and keep talks going, and that's what he got.
1: Jordana, has the Prime Minister Benjamin Netanyahu has he even made a public comment about it yet? Has he said anything about it?
37: He hasn't said anything yet. There was a statement put out by his defense minister, Yisrael Katz, who said the prime minister and I have set about on this policy together. So the defense minister spoke in the name of the Israeli prime minister, Benjamin Netanyahu, but Netanyahu hasn't put out anything.
1: Is that odd? I mean, is that in itself, does that tell us something that he hasn't even put out a statement on it?
37: It does. I mean, I think we are going to hear from the prime minister either in a presser, probably to the Israeli public, or in a statement. We haven't gotten it yet. But I do believe we'll hear from him later today. But the Israeli defense minister made it clear that Israel is not going to withdraw from Lebanon. Mm. And that they're not going to stop fighting Hezbollah, which is an Iranian-backed militant group. Remember, the Iranians have insisted that Lebanon be part of the ceasefire, and it seems hard to imagine that Israel will be limited by the United States in its response to an Iranian-backed militant group that's firing on northern Israel. So that may be a complication going forward.
0: Janetta Miller, we know you're tight on time. Thank you so much, though, for joining us on the ground from Jerusalem, Israel, ABC News correspondent. Janetta, thank you very much.
1: Thanks. Great to have you on.
0: Look, the whole issue is going to be whether or not Israel continues defending itself in many ways, or whether they are going to. Not hearing from Netanyahu is huge.
1: I think so, too. I mean, clearly he's not happy about it, but I don't think there's much that he is going to do. The question is going to be, and Jordana has said this, and I think Israel is on the record as saying this, is that they're not leaving Lebanon, right? So they're going to fight Hezbollah. But what happens if Hezbollah decides, you know, they're just going to take a few shots at Israel? Are they just going to sit there and take it?
0: Right.
1: I find that hard to believe. And if they do respond, like, what are the ramifications of that? Does Donald Trump come down hard on Netanyahu? Apparently, they've had a couple of heated discussions recently. So that's a big question. And we know that they will be tested, or they absolutely will be tested, either directly from Iran, but most likely through one of their proxies. And then that's my biggest question, more than anything else, about this peace deal that we've agreed to. Does it include not arming Hezbollah or Hamas in the future?
0: And that's, to me, the huge part of this is the fact that I would not expect that Israel is going to sit back and allow the reconstitution of any of this to occur when they do have Hezbollah. We know the condition of Hamas, but Hezbollah to, you know, reconstitute itself, or even the Houthis. Because the other thing, we remember the Houthis were actually firing stuff at Israeli vessels and everything else. So it's about weakening all of them to the point where Israel doesn't have to deal with them. We'll return to this in a minute, Brian. Let's bring on to talk about what kind of happened over the weekend with sports, Valerie Preactor.
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1: Morning, Val.
0: Good morning again.
4: Good morning, guys. Well, the Orioles did drop two straight games to the Padres at home this weekend. Yesterday, yeah, it was disappointing. Their offense just couldn't capitalize on their 10 hits. They went 1-for-8 with runners in scoring position. And one of the highlights was Jeremiah Jackson's solo home run in the fifth inning. It's been a long time since he's actually started a game. But look.
0: He continues to, when you give him a chance, he continues to give you something. But here we had a situation, Brian, once again, this is different than winning teams and losing teams. You have runners at first and second, nobody out. Tavares comes up, lays a beautiful sacrifice bunt down, gets runners in scoring position, second and third, and then Colton Cowser strikes out. Doesn't he put the ball in play?
1: Mm-hmm.
0: And I mean, you create an opportunity for a run. And he's done this, Tavares, all year to sacrifice himself, and you can't put the ball in play.
4: Mm-hmm. I know. It's the truth. And we got a good start out of Trevor Rogers. He looked solid on the mound for six innings. He only allowed two runs. It was Rico Garcia who gave up a two-run shot after that, and then just an unearned run by Yennier Cano later in the game. But the defense just caught some unlucky breaks. I mean, obviously, that ball that ricocheted off of the bag is just... There's nothing you can do, but Trevor Rogers is doing his job by getting ground balls, and the defense is just not closing it.
0: He pitched well enough to win.
4: Exactly, yeah. So the O's lost to the Padres 5-2. The team is now off today. Tomorrow, they begin their West Coast road trip in Seattle, playing the Mariners for the second time in a week. They'll face the Dodgers as well as the LA Angels. So this is a 9-game road trip.
1: It's a big task for them. We'll find out where they are. I think this one, you know, we have said this before in the past. How will they respond? This road trip to me is going to be key to determine where this team is going.
0: And we hit the 81-game mark on this road trip. We'll be at the halfway point of the season.
4: Yeah. Yeah, we're midway through June at this point. You're looking at a couple of weeks away from July and the real halfway mark with the All-Star game. But then only a couple of weeks after that really is the trade deadline and what they're going to do then. So we will look forward to that. Meanwhile, the fun news over the weekend, the Carolina Hurricanes beat the Vegas Golden Knights 3-0 in game 6 to secure their Stanley Cup championship title. Just their second in franchise history. Their head coach, Ron Brind'Amour, the team captain back in 2006 when Carolina won their first cup, and now he is part of the organization once again. So it's a full circle moment for him. Meanwhile, the New York Knicks are the NBA champions for the first time in 53 years. Man. New York's going crazy.
0: They're going crazy. And I did deserve it, you know, up to 53 years, but also the fact of how San Antonio gave them this.
4: Yes. Yeah, almost every game. San Antonio had the lead. Mm-hmm. And in the fourth quarter, they didn't show up.
0: That one game, though, that 26 point. I mean, that
4: 29 point comeback
0: will live forever.
4: Game 4.
0: That'll live forever.
4: Yeah, mm-hmm. Yeah, it was a big deal.
1: Probably the biggest choke job in the history of sports, to be honest with you.
4: Victor Wembanyama may never get over this.
0: Oh, yeah, I think he'll get over it. I think they'll win.
1: They'll win multiple championships. They had to go through it, but boy, that's this one.
4: I think it's pretty cool. I saw going back 8 years, the past 8 NBA championships, they've all been different teams.
0: Yep.
4: There's been no repeats in 8 years at least.
1: By the way, do you know the Dallas Mavericks drafted Brunson and Luka in the same draft?
0: Can you imagine that backcourt?
1: In the same draft, and neither one of them play for them.
0: Can you imagine that backcourt?
4: That is crazy. And Jalen Brunson, 45 points, put the team on his back on Saturday night. So that's exciting. They stunned the Spurs 94-90. The parade in New York City will be on Thursday. And then, Brian, you've got our World Cup.
0: I want to do it.
1: Sports brought to you by Bet365.
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1: Well, it was a great weekend. A lot of games.
0: Yes.
1: And packed houses, by the way. A lot of people concerned that there wouldn't be sellouts and that there would be empty seats in these massive NFL stadiums. And every single stadium has been packed to the gills with beautiful colors. Germany trounced Curacao yesterday, 7-1. Ivory Coast, Ecuador in Philadelphia last night. That was a great game, even though it was 1-0. There were a lot of crossbars hit. And then late last night, they played at midnight, C4. Did you even know that?
0: No.
1: Sweden and Tunisia.
0: Okay.
1: 5-1 in favor of the Swedes.
0: Mm.
1: And tonight, we get the big boys start to play. Today, we get to see Spain.
4: Mm-hmm.
1: They're playing at noon today.
4: That's
1: a little,
4: right.
1: A little nooner down.
4: Early
1: there. Get
4: action.
1: To see Atlanta for the first time.
0: All right.
1: I don't know if their dome will be open or closed. I think the weather's actually pretty nice in Atlanta today. And then we get Seattle for the first time.
0: Mm.
1: At 3 o'clock our time, so that's a noon game in Seattle. And then tonight, Iran.
0: How about that?
1: You think President Trump's going to go to the game?
0: Come on now.
1: Greet the players, give them hugs, and say, hey, you know, welcome to the deal.
0: You want to stay?
1: You want to stay? Make sure country. They're playing in Los Angeles against New Zealand tonight. USA, obviously a huge win against Paraguay, 4-1.
0: Yes.
1: So they are top of the table right now, tied surprisingly with Australia, who shocked
4: Turkey.
1: 2-0. So that sets up a big showdown with Australia on Friday in Seattle for the United States. You win that game, you feel pretty good about your chances of winning the group, and they're going to move on, I think, no matter what. But it was one of the best performances in the history of the U.S. men's national team on Friday night.
0: And introduces us again to a star, Bellegon, who you will hear more from this kid, as well as Christian Pulisic's, you know, with people concerned, he pulled out in the second half, whether his calf is okay or not.
1: Yeah, so 3-0 at halftime. You're playing a team from South America. You know, I hate to go into stereotypes, but they will kick the crap out of you.
4: Yeah.
1: And they will do a lot of things that are just, rough on you. I just think they just knew that they were going to go after Pulisic, and they said, we'll take
0: save
1: him out.
0: Let's save
1: get
0: him.
1: A little bit of a calf injury. Mm. Seems like he's fine.
0: Okay.
1: Came away pretty healthy. My guy Chris Richards, who I told you about, our best defender, played well, and he looked fine. His knee did not look like it caused any problems. I think everybody else came. Bellegon played great, obviously, and he scored 2 goals. So overall, again,
0: A plus.
1: Only blemish was a stupid goal in the game.
0: I know.
1: That's what's going to happen. They're going to give up crap goals.
0: You said that.
1: Hopefully, he scored multiple goals.
0: Anyway.
1: But it's been great. Let me tell you one thing real quick. Is that so many people in the NFL world have looked at these fields and said, my God, the grass looks great.
4: Looks great.
1: Wouldn't it be wonderful if the New York Giants and New York Jets could play on a field
0: like
1: where everybody's, you know, knees don't fall apart?
4: Yes.
1: So there is a lot of pressure being put on these NFL owners to keep the fields the way they look now with grass on them. So that'll be interesting to see what happens with that.
0: Well, this is our World Cup lead-in by Brian Niemann. Val, thanks for being here, having some fun. Coming up after the news, everybody, we're going to talk about $1.2 billion, that's right, not million, in audits altogether, the state level of money that maybe shouldn't have been spent. So stay tuned as we get into that. But right now, Brian, it's time to give away some tickets. It's Hot Bird Summer, everybody. You can win a 4-pack of tickets to an Orioles game this year. Tune in every morning in June so you can get your chance to win. Tickets going to be for June through August, celebrating Family Sundays at the park. If you are texter number 11, 410-467-9225, 410-467-9225. You're going to get a 4-pack of tickets to an Orioles game. It's Hot Bird Summer.
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5: Traffic and weather.
6: Keep an eye on this crash activity, 95 southbound, just south of the Patapsco River, heading down from that southwest corner of the Beltway. 95, very slow right now, leading you up to the crash activity. Two left lanes are taken away, and that's causing significant delays as you make your way out of the Beltway area. And then, of course, 295, seeing some additional traffic volume. A lot of folks have already bailed out, but a little sluggish on 295 from 195 all the way down to Route 100. I'm Tony Thornton, WBAL News Radio 1090 and FM 101.5.
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7: A quiet start to the work week with temperatures in the 60s and low 70s to start. Later on today will be mostly sunny, breezy, and less humid with a high of 79 degrees and winds coming in out of the northwest around 10 to 15 miles per hour, but gusting up as high as 25 at times. Tonight, mostly clear and much cooler with a low down near 59, and then Tuesday afternoon features a mix of sun and clouds with a high of 80 degrees. I'm meteorologist Alina Lee on WBAL News Radio 1090 and FM 101.5.
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8: At 7:30, I'm Tibber Bennett. A 3-alarm row home fire broke out Sunday in West Baltimore. Scott Wyckoff joining us right now. Scott, any injuries from that fire yesterday?
11: No, luckily no one was injured. Just a block away from Druid Lake here, Taylor, the flames engulfing this 3-story row house here along Brookfield Avenue in Reservoir Hill.
14: It started out small, like a grill fire. Like, it was on a deck, and then it literally grew up higher and higher to the sky, so the whole house was covered in flames. I live 2 doors down.
11: She and all her neighbors were able to get out and get away safely, as at least 3 dogs and 2 cats were also rescued safely from this 3-alarm row house fire here on Reservoir Hill. The smoke from it could be seen from miles away. And that is the nearby smoke detector that is still ringing, Taylor, and going off this morning.
8: All right, thanks, Scott. Well, severe storms rolled through the area last night, left many without power. Some property also damaged reported in Frederick County. Severe storms also led to a ground stop of several hours at BWI. Baltimore police asking for the public's help to identify a person in connection with an assault and armed carjacking of a scooter rider. That happened shortly before 1 o'clock Sunday in the 1700 block of West North Avenue. Later today, the city council will vote on final changes to the homestead property tax credit. A change could provide relief to thousands of homeowners. Some on the council, though, concerned there could be a loss of revenue. From ABC News, President Trump is trumpeting the great deal he has made with Iran, claiming that it will bring peace and security to the entire region. He also confirmed the deal will be signed on Friday, saying that oil will flow from both ends of the region. It's a hot bird summer on WBAL. All this month, listen to C4 and Brian Niemann weekdays from 5:30 to 10. It's for a chance to win a 4-pack of tickets to an upcoming Orioles Sunday home game. 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
6: Still dealing with this crash activity on 95 South, a little bit past 895 as you make your way down toward Elkridge. Last check,

0: sunshine and a mostly sunny sky, but it will be breezy throughout the day. Winds coming in out of the northwest around 10 to 15 miles per hour, but gusting as high as 25 at times. The wind somewhat relaxes overnight with a clear sky. It'll turn much cooler with a low down near 59. And then Tuesday we'll do it all over again with plenty of sunshine and low humidity, the high of 80 degrees. I'm meteorologist Alina Lee on WBAL News Radio 1090 and FM 101.5.
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3: So C4 asked a great question earlier about the elections. How hard is it to get fired in the state of Maryland? That's with a vendor. And there's also a question of how hard is it to fire somebody who doesn't know how to do their job or doesn't do their job well and calls taxpayers a lot of money. It's a valid question in this because if you add it up, the Maryland state government, with audits, has shown that there is about $1.2 billion in spending that we're not exactly sure where the money is or where it went. Now, we've been talking about some of these. I mean, the number $360 million in that audit on the transportation expenses. Mm-hmm. On federally funded projects that were charged to them, but
4: we have to pay that back.
3: We may have to dig into our pockets for that.
4: Mm-hmm.
3: Then there was the $760 million in unemployment insurance overpayments, and then another $32 million in improper Medicaid payments. So you add that up, you get to $1.2 billion, Delegate Jesse Pippy is quoted in the Maryland Matter story as saying it's a pattern of concern.
4: Because these are repeated. The thing about it, everybody, these are repeated audit findings. So it's not as if these are, okay, that's a mistake of Mulligan. They were found to be an error in a prior audit, did not change their behavior, and then got to these amounts, these huge money amounts you're talking about.
3: Yeah. So, all right. So Republicans are talking about this. They're discussing, how much money this is. And these are repeat findings and these are major agencies where these things are happening. And by the way, we really don't have anybody. Don't even know if anybody's been disciplined by these things.
4: Not
3: no one's been fired whatsoever about it.
4: But we do know the Secretary Department of Human Services is gone. Lopez.
3: Yeah, but he's not gone because of this. He's gone because
4: partially, they'll say.
3: He had a DUI
4: and didn't show up
3: for hearings.
4: That didn't help him.
3: That's the reason why he's gone.
4: But his agency is one of the agencies with these audit findings.
3: All right. So, but when do people start to care about this stuff, C4? I mean, $1.2 billion is a lot of money, right?
4: Considering our deficit last year was 1.4, remember? Our deficit was, so this is basically our deficit from last year.
3: So we can't allow for $1 billion to go away and just say, yeah, we can't find $1 billion or have to pay back. We make it even worse.
4: Exactly.
3: You got to find a way to pay back the federal government or pay back, where all this lost money goes from. How hard is it to run an agency in a way that you don't wind up losing that kind of money?
4: The only way that we can appropriately, I think, address what, again, a repeated findings of errors and things like that, Brian, is to have state legislators like Senator Justin Reedy, who's quoted in his piece, you mentioned Delegate Jesse Pippy and others, call this stuff out and then use this when we go to vote. And I know people say, well, see, for what it's going to make a difference if you start holding your elected officials accountable in an election year.
3: Mm-hmm.
4: This is an election year. And it's 188 people you're going to go vote for, 47 state senators, 141 delegates. Yeah, I know Governor and Rep. I'm talking about the actual people that have to approve many of the things, Brian and I are talking. They come through their committees. So when they knock on your door, when they ask you for your vote, hey, what about that audit that I heard C4 and Brian talking about $360 million in transportation? How about that audit I heard about with overpayment on, public service programs at the state level? Bring that stuff up.
3: Yeah.
4: I mean, that's really the only way, because right now in a one-party dominated state, we're not going to see, the attorney general looking into this, because really at some point fraud needs to be discussed.
3: Yeah, I mean, this is the part that just drives you nuts, because if you really just care about governance.
4: Yeah.
3: Then you're looking at it and you're going, wait a second, how does this happen? How can we make sure that this doesn't happen? And who's responsible for it? And is anybody really going to be fired?
4: Held accountable.
3: I mean, $70 billion is our budget.

0: Our total budget?
1: Yep,
0: 70. And we're talking 1.2. So you're talking, what, about 2% of our budget is just money that we've wasted?
2: But we just raised taxes last year, $1.6 billion to cover a deficit. We're talking about a $1.4 billion deficit. They basically covered that with bubble gum and duct tape this year. Next year, Brian, we're facing close to a $3 billion deficit. I'm mentioning all these numbers, everybody, because when it comes to type of losses or overpayments, whatever they're claiming this stuff is, this is big. It matters because then they come to your pocket to take your money to make up for their mistakes.
0: Yeah. And I ask you to go watch these campaign ads that are on your television and probably your social media feed on a regular basis. Does one Democrat talk about the loss of money that they can't find $1.2 billion or that we've kind of...
2: Government malfeasance, misfeasance, whatever term you want to use, but the inability to treat your taxpayer dollars like this. Like, to me, the commercial should be, do they treat your money like it's their money? Because I bet they don't treat their money like that.
0: Yeah.
2: Because they know they can come to you.
0: Right.
2: If there's a problem, they can come to you and get it.
0: Right. I mean, that'd be nice. I won't waste your money.
2: Exactly.
0: That'd be kind of nice. I mean, everyone talks about they're going to stand up to Donald
2: Trump.
0: Exactly. Why don't you stand up for me? And a taxpayer not waste my money and have to tax me more.
2: I think that this whole audit thing we've been through the last 2 years should be revealing to people why you need audits, why you need the inspector general, why you need somebody that's not connected with anybody. Because these audits, everybody, are coming from the Department of Legislative Services, which is our balls and strikes umpire in Annapolis. They're not wedded to anybody. All they come in, Brian, let me see the books.
0: Yeah.
2: Let me see what's in the book. Okay, that's wrong. That's right. That's what they do.
0: Well, it's a good point in that it's not coming from like a watchdog group or like a conservative tax advocacy group. It's not even coming from the media. It's coming from
2: the state of Maryland.
0: The state of Maryland, the legislative audit is being done by a group that this is what their job is.
2: They stay there through administration after administration. Some have been there 25, 30 years.
0: And it's pretty much been dismissed or I shouldn't say dismissed. It's been like,
2: here's what they say.
0: Shrug.
2: It's Hogan's fault. No, what they've said in many instances is it's a layover from the prior administration. Don't give me that. Yeah. These are repeated audit findings, some 2 times within the Moore administration. So, again, everyone, it's one of those things where it gets, eyes glaze over a little bit because we're talking audits and $1.2 billion. All you need to know the next time you go, and Brian, it's personal to you, you go to register your car and you see that registration fee jump up.
0: Oh, yeah.
2: Think about that. Think about this $1.2 billion then. Because that's how they're making up for this. They're making up for it by nickeling your titling fee, your registration fee, your tire, $5 for your tires.
0: Yeah, you're right.
2: That's how they're making up for it.
0: Raise the excise tax on the cars. You're paying more
2: your vehicle
0: in taxes
2: emissions fee is now $30 instead of $14.
0: Yeah, they will find a way to make up that money. And instead of trying to make sure that we don't waste $1 billion here and there.
2: That's what makes this important. That's why you shouldn't just go boring, because boring could mean more money coming from you.
0: You know, they're like your kids. They just think money is just there to be had and taken, and who cares? If we need more, we'll just ask mom and dad for more money.
2: You want to see Annapolis act like your kids? Find out the next time you tell them no. You tell your kids no, you can't. Wah! Coming up, everybody, we're going to be talking about why also this you need to be asking questions this legislative session. Apparently, Brian, we have an energy problem, an energy development problem. And because of that, we're going to keep a certain place open longer than expected. We'll talk about it.
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4: Traffic and weather.
5: The crash activity continues on 95 South, a little bit past 895. A little while ago, 2 left lanes were blocked. Looks like they've reopened, or at least have 1 lane additional open at this point. So traffic is moving a little bit better, but still very slow coming down from that southwest corner of the Beltway. And then, of course, the VW Parkway picking up some residual delays because of that, beginning from the Beltway, stretching all the way down to Route 100. The heaviest, in fact, is just prior to the airport connector. If you're trying to catch a flight this morning, that's going to cause some problems for you, especially if you get on the 295 heading down toward the ramp to 195. Meantime, outer loop of the Beltway still very slow between White Marsh Boulevard and Perrine Parkway. 895 jammed up southbound between Lombard Street and the Baltimore Harbor Tunnel. I'm Tony Thornton, WBAL News Radio, 1090 and FM 101.5.
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4: Weather.
1: partly to mostly sunny, breezy, and less humid today with highs in the upper 70s, close to 80 degrees. By this evening, the winds should relax a little bit as skies remain mostly clear. It turns much cooler with a low down near 59. And Tuesday offers up plenty of sunshine and a pleasant day ahead with a high of 80 degrees, then warmer and a little bit more humid as we head through mid to late week. I'm meteorologist Alina Lee on WBAL News Radio 1090 and FM 101.5.
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7: The following is a paid political announcement.
8: 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And this is the sound of Delegate Nino Mangione destroying our way of life.
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1: The Orioles dropped the series to the Padres after their 5-2 loss on Sunday. Trevor Rogers pitched well. In six innings, he allowed only two runs. Enrico Garcia came in for relief and allowed a two-run home run. The O's defense was sloppy with three errors, and the offense wasn't much better.
15: There's a couple spots there we wish we could have push a couple across. I think we were like one for eight with runners in scoring position, so we cash in. Might be a different game there.
1: That's manager Craig Albernaz. The team is off today before they begin a nine-game West Coast trip tomorrow night. We'll have you covered then on WBAL. The Carolina Hurricanes are Stanley Cup champions. In Game 6, they shut out the Vegas Golden Knights 3-0 to win their second title in franchise history, their first in 20 years. On Saturday, the New York Knicks held off the Spurs 94-90 to win the NBA Finals for the first time since 1973. And Team USA won their first World Cup match 4-1 over Paraguay. The other half of Group D played yesterday, with Australia beating Turkey 2-0. I'm Valerie Preactor on the home of the Orioles and the Baltimore Ravens. 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
2: In the next hour, everybody, after the 8:30 news, Brian, we'll be joined in studio by Mark Anthony Thomas, the CEO of the Greater Baltimore Committee. They are looking at our competitiveness again, Brian. This new scorecard out. Say, we're not too competitive here in the Baltimore region when it comes to other jurisdictions and doing business. I wonder why. Maybe that last segment might have something to do with it. Anyway, we'll talk with him about that after the 8 o'clock news. There is the celebration we saw yesterday on the White at the White House of President Trump's birthday, of course, and 250 years being a country. There's a new NBC News poll out looking at how proud we are or aren't as we enter our 250th birthday as Americans. We're going to be talking, Brian, and get our audience figure out kind of where they are. Because, of course, there's a divide with Democrats and Republicans, as expected. But kind of how do you feel about America today in terms of what we are and what we aren't? So we'll get into that. But this struck me as interesting, Brian, as we're having this discussion right now about whether Baltimore, we talked last week about whether Maryland should stay in the PGM grid or leave the PGM grid. Pennsylvania is debating that as well when it comes to, you know, these 13 states and District of Columbia, what's going on. Well, in the midst of that, PJM, the grid operator, is saying that probably we need to keep a certain coal plant that was set to shut down, what, in 2025, I think it was supposed
0: 24.
2: To close?
0: 24.
2: 24. Mm-hmm. It was supposed to shut down. They extended them then. Now, they were supposed to be looking at them operating and shutting down by 2029, but now they need to keep them open until 2031. Would you like to know why they need to keep them open?
0: Because we need the power.
2: Because we need the power. Yeah, right. If we close them down, according to PJM, in communications with the Federal Energy Regulatory Commission, FERC is the acronym, if we shut them down, it could be a problem. A big problem.
0: Yeah, so it tells you that the need for this power plant is still there, and the deal to close it down was a bad one from the get-go because we weren't ready to close it down. As part of the deal, they were going to shut it down mainly because the Sierra Club wanted it shut down.
2: A national agreement.
0: They agreed to do it. And the Biden administration looked at it and said, wait a second, this is, we
2: can't do this.
0: All this. You're going to have brownouts. We can't close it down. And so it's open and the need is still there. Now, of course, people will say the reason why it's need still there is because they haven't done the proper work on the transmission lines and because of data centers sucking up all the energy.
2: That's what Office People's Council is saying in this piece is data centers that are driving this.
0: And maybe it is, and it's not data centers in Maryland.
2: No,
0: it's data centers in other places.
2: Yes.
0: But okay, there's a demand for more energy.
2: That's
0: what
2: period.
0: Are you going to do?
2: Like, if we didn't have data centers, there would still be a demand for energy. I'm not saying that data centers aren't a problem. Yes, they are. That's why the White House, even Brian, and President Trump's administration, Department of Energy, were talking with these 13 states about these data centers producing their own energy. So it's not as if it's not recognized that it's a problem, but a bigger problem is when you don't produce 40% of what you need. Yeah. We're not producing 40% of what we need in our state.
0: Yeah. And there's also, which I didn't know about in the Maryland Matters story, is that the Trump administration is talking about turning back on a coal-fired power plant in Western Maryland.
2: Yes. Yes.
0: The Warrior Run power plant.
2: Yep.
0: And so there has been some talk about that.
2: There's a need.
0: There is an absolute need in order to do it. I don't know how much pushback they're going to get from Moore administration on that. Are they going to say
2: it's not green? Yeah.
0: Well, it's clearly not green. It's coal.
2: Yep.
0: But they're also not saying shut down Brandon Shores because they know that if you shut down Brandon Shores, there's major problems around here. And then what I kind of laugh about is they will talk about, well, for every day that you keep Brandon Shores open, some kid is going to wind up getting asthma. Somebody's going to wind up suffering from the pollution that is coming from it.
2: How would you like to be no lights? How would you like to have no energy?
0: Right. I was like, how do you think that's going to go in July when you have, a string of 99 degree days and people die of heat and there's enough air conditioning? People will die in that aspect of it as well.
2: We have a generation problem that we aren't dealing with. That's what the main thing of this story. Keeping Brandon Shores open until 2031 when it wasn't supposed to is evidence we're not producing enough.
0: Yeah.
2: Period. That's the evidence.
0: And so if you want this thing to close down because it's, the coal burning.
2: Ugly and nasty.
0: Then why don't we create more natural gas ones?
2: Yep.
0: Oh, that's evil too, but it's not even close to being as bad as coal.
2: It's clean.
0: And you could do that. Or, the green energy deals that you have made have not been able to produce the amount of energy that you get from this coal-fired plant that we've been using for decades.
2: Keep your eye on PJM, what they're trying to do, Brian, to keep the things operating and open.
0: Yeah. I don't know about you, but I want my electricity.
2: I do too. Thank you.
0: I want it on, and every time I flip the switch, I expect it to go on. All right. Who is proud to be an American? That is our question. 250 years, and are our best days behind us? We'll ask that for you coming up next regarding two polls.
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16: Traffic and weather.
5: The cleanup continues with this accident activity, 95 southbound, just south of 895. It appears an additional lane has reopened, but still seeing some very slow-moving traffic coming down from that southwest corner of the Beltway. Off and on delays continue across the Patapsco River Bridge into Howard County because of that crash. Also, the BW Parkway seeing some additional traffic volume from the Beltway down to 195. Again, this is important if you're heading toward BWI Marshall this morning to to catch a flight. Also slow on the outer loop between 795 and Liberty Road. There's reports of a crash just a little bit past Liberty Road as well. Outer loop slow between White Marsh Boulevard and Perrine Parkway, and dealing with a couple of accidents in town. One on Biddle Street at North Eden, and there's a crash on Erdman Avenue at East Federal Street. 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
16: Weather.
9: A quiet start to the work week with temperatures in the 60s and low 70s to start. Later on today will be mostly sunny, breezy, and less humid with a high of 79 degrees and winds coming in out of the northwest around 10 to 15 miles per hour, but gusting up as high as 25 at times. Tonight, mostly clear and much cooler with a low down near 59, and then Tuesday afternoon features a mix of sun and clouds with a high of 80 degrees. I'm meteorologist Alina Lee on WBAL News Radio 1090 and FM 101.5.
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0: Brian Kronberger has your business report.
17: Stock futures are rising this early morning to kick off the holiday shortened trading week. President Donald Trump announced that an agreement has been reached to end the war between the U.S. and Iran. As a result, oil is trading down around the low 80s. The Dow begins the week at 51,202. The blue chip average advanced by almost 0.7 of a percentage point last week. Year to date, the Dow is higher by 6.5%. The S&P 500 is up by 8.5%. The NASDAQ is up by more than 11%. Economic news, manufacturing output for the month of May is released at 9:15, along with industrial production numbers. Tomorrow, retail sales and housing starts hit the tape. And on Thursday, initial jobless claims. Federal Reserve will decide on interest rate policy Wednesday afternoon. The bond market has struggled this year with inflation near three-year highs. The benchmark 10-year Treasury is paying close to 4.5%. The 10-year began the year yielding 4.16%. This is Brian Kronberger for WBAL News Radio 1090 and FM 101.5.
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22: Good morning. I'm Taylor Bennett. Some of the top stories that we're following this morning from the WBAL 24-hour broadcast center. A three-alarm row home fire forces several families out of their homes in West Baltimore. Scott Wyckoff will have more in a live report coming up. Also assessing the damage and the clearing of debris following weekend storms. And City Council plans to vote on final changes to the homestead property tax credit. We'll also check in with traffic and weather. But first, the very latest this morning from ABC News at 8 o'clock.
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4: President Trump is now on his way to the G7 summit in the French Alps. But before he took off, he posted on social media that a great deal has been reached with Iran that will end the fighting and open the Strait of Hormuz. ABC News Chief Global Affairs Correspondent Martha Raddatz comparing this to the deal in place before President Trump took office.
6: Wendy Sherman was one of the negotiators for President Obama's nuclear deal, the JCPOA, that President Trump threw out in 2018.
8: This probably will turn out somewhat similar. We're in a very different place, however, because we did not have virtually 1,000 pounds of 60% highly enriched uranium, which is quite concerning.
6: The JCPOA took 20 months to negotiate. The Trump team hopes the deal will be complete in 60 days.
4: That will be discussed at the G7 summit, as will the war in Ukraine, Russia striking one of the most significant religious sites in Ukraine overnight, setting it on fire. Heavy rain and widespread flooding in central Texas.
23: On Interstate 35 south of Waco, cars, trucks, and 18-wheelers were trapped in rising water.
24: I'm not kidding you, thought I was going to die out here.
23: Rick Smith's was one of them.
24: On the other side of this retaining wall is like an ocean.
23: First responders carried out rescues in waist-deep, fast-running water. The sheriff's office in McLennan County says no one was hurt. Jim Ryan, ABC News in Dallas-Fort Worth.
4: Severe weather in parts of the Midwest again on Sunday. 11 skydivers and their pilot all killed when their plane went down south of Kansas City, Missouri Sunday. The NTSB is on the scene. Last time they won was 20 years ago.
25: The Carolina Hurricanes have won the Stanley Cup for the second time.
4: And they did it again. The Carolina Hurricanes beating the Vegas Golden Knights last night 3-0 in a shutout to take home the Stanley Cup. You're winning. Listening to ABC News.
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22: A 66 and sunny. Good morning. I'm Taylor Bennett. Several families, numerous pets have been displaced by a fire that broke out in West Baltimore. Scott Wyckoff joining us this morning with the latest on this three-alarm fire. Good morning, Scott.
26: Taylor, some terrifying moments for folks who live here in Reservoir Hill along Brookfield Avenue here in the shadows of Druid Lake. A three-alarm fire starting in a three-story row house, quickly spreading next door. The flames sending smoke billowing that could be seen from miles across Baltimore.
27: I was on inside of my room, but my room has a balcony, so I started smelling fire, but I thought like paper was burning. It was that smell. So when I opened up the balcony, I seen the flames, and I thought maybe somebody was lighting a grill, but it wasn't a grill. So when I went downstairs, literally the whole back of the house was on fire, like in flames going up and up. So I started knocking on everybody's door to get them outside.
26: Everyone was safely rescued from the burning row house here. Also, at least 3 dogs and 2 cats also rescued safely. 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
22: As severe storms rolled through the area last night, left many without power. There's also some property damage reported. Also, those storms led to a ground stop of several hours of BWI on Sunday. Following last week's ice activity near a Baltimore school, Mayor Brandon Scott says the city will continue to do everything within its power to protect immigrant neighbors. He reminds the public that help is available through the Baltimore City Mayor's Office of Immigrant Affairs. And later today, the city council plans to vote on final changes to the homestead property tax credit. A change could provide relief to thousands of homeowners, but some on the council are concerned there could be a loss of revenue. A cap would be set at 5%. At issue is how much the city could tax rising home prices. C4 and Brian Eamon will talk with Greater Baltimore Committee CEO Mark Anthony Thomas. That's coming up later this morning after the 8:30 news. 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I'm Taylor Bennett, WBAL News Radio 1090 and FM 101.5.
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5: The crash on 95 South, a little bit south of 895, now in the clearing stages. Still seeing traffic delayed heading south from the Beltway, but looks like it's starting to move a little bit better right now. So stay the course. You should be okay. Once you get past 895, you're back up to speed heading south along 95, heading toward Route 32. Meantime, slow on the BW Parkway. Off and on delays continue from the Beltway down toward the airport connector. A lot of folks decided to bail out, as well as seeing more traffic now along Washington Boulevard, heading down from 895 as well, heading toward Route 100 because of that crash activity. Meantime, looking at a report of an accident on the outer loop right at Liberty Road. It looks like traffic slowing from Reisterstown Road. And then there's a report of a crash on the inner loop of the Beltway just before Park Heights Avenue, making your way over toward the Jones Falls Expressway. Heads up there coming out of Pikesville. And still heavy and steady on 895 south between Urban Avenue and the Baltimore Harbor Tunnel. I'm Tony Thornton, WBAL News Radio, 1090 and FM 101.5.
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9: Our weather quiets down as we kick off the new week. Temperatures today slightly cooler than normal with a high of 79 and a mostly sunny sky, but it will be breezy throughout the day. Winds coming in out of the northwest around 10 to 15 miles per hour, but gusting as high as 25 at times. The wind somewhat relaxes overnight with a clear sky to turn much cooler with a low down near 59. And then Tuesday we'll do it all over again with plenty of sunshine and low humidity, the high of 80 degrees. I'm meteorologist Alina Lee on WBAL News Radio 1090 and FM 101.5.
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0: We are less than 3 weeks away from our 250th birthday.
2: And don't look a day over 200.
0: That's right. And the United States of America still going strong, but maybe not as strong as it once was. There was a new poll out today, well, this week, I should say, that shows that Americans have a bleak outlook on the future of the country. Most people saying the U.S. has already seen its best days. The best days are behind us. And there's a record low number of people saying they are extremely proud to be an American. You look at these numbers and
2: it's not good.
0: It's not great. The number of people who are extremely proud to be an American is only at 33%. Very proud is at 23%, and moderately proud is at 22%. Still, if you add those up, obviously, it's pretty significant, overwhelming majority.
2: But it's been going down in the top number for years.
0: Yeah, just to put a comparison on it for extremely proud, that number was at 70% in 2003. No, different times, obviously. But, yeah, I mean, you're only talking 20 years.
2: And 9/11 had just occurred, and it was a different attitude.
0: Yeah, we're still a couple years away from 9/11. But, you're right. So why is this happening? Mm-hmm. And, you know, we want to hear from you. How would you describe your feeling of American pride? Are you extremely proud, very proud, moderate, only a little? Not at all. Mm. That number has gone up to over 10%. We're now in double digits of people who say they're not at all proud of being an American. And are our best days behind us? 410-467-WBAL. 410-467-9225. You can also text us on the greensolutionsremodeling.com text line at 410-467-WBAL.
2: You know, I've always been called more of an optimist than anything else, Brian, long before I came to WBAL, in terms of looking at the sunny side of the street as opposed to the shady side of the street. And I do believe that best days are always in front of you because of the possibilities that exist. We know what's been behind us. We know what we've done. The possibilities are what make me optimistic. I mean, if you look at right now, artificial intelligence being booed at, you know, college graduations because of the, you know, what it might bring that's foreboding. There's also the opportunity for AI to do significantly great things, whether it's in the field of science, engineering, you name it. It's, of course, you know, how you use it like anything else. But I guess my feeling is looking at our country and where we are and everything that we've been through in the last 100 years, the tumultuousness, the great events, the, you know, catastrophic events. Look at the way the world is looking at us now during the World Cup. Look at the way we were talking about it earlier, Brian. Look at the way that people from all across the world are coming into the United States and seeing how we live and being envious of what we have here. Because sometimes, you know, you say a prophet isn't honored in his own home. Sometimes you don't know what you have until you see it through somebody else's eyes.
0: Yeah.
2: Not through your eyes, because you're used to it.
0: I think some truth to that. I mean, that is one of the things that's actually has made me pretty happy about this World Cup, is seeing all the people who have come over here and looked at the American culture and said, wow, it's a pretty good, pretty cool world over here. It's not what we've been told what Americans are, the ugly American, and you know, how awful we are and how we just shoot everybody and we're racist and all these things. They come to America and they're like, oh, man, the people are pretty nice. The shopping centers are incredible. The abundance is abundant.
2: It's very abundant.
0: The weather is incredible. There's just so many great things about America that I think the rest of the world doesn't see. Now, I will note, some of these things had been going on before Trump. But Trump has been an accelerant on all of these
2: things. I'm sure he is.
0: I mean, you can see from 2016, you can see, you know, a line that goes down on how people feel about being proud to be an American, and those who are unhappy about America, that line goes up. So that has definitely had an impact on all of these things. But that's the only thing, though.
2: But this is what needs to be interjected in that conversation. Presidents come and go. Yes, we can, you know, there can be a little sour nature about a UFC event on the White House lawn, and folks kind of lose it. But at the same time, there'll be other presidents. There'll be other, it's the institutions that survive and keep going. And speaking of which, part of this NBC News poll, Brian, took a look at different institutions of society and how much confidence they, and the way they phrased the question is, how much confidence do you have in each one? Great deal, quite a bit, some, very little, none at all. The only institution that had 40% or above, and it was actually at 40, was the military. I mean, you start scrolling down, local government, only 12% had a great deal of confidence in. High tech, 12%. Religious leaders, 10%. Leaders, 10%. Federal government, of course, single digits at 8. Congress, single digits at 6. News media, national, 6%.
0: So, someone tell Scott Pelley. He was looking for a metric the other day. I don't know if you can find him on his sailboat.
2: 6%.
0: You know, wherever he is off the shores of New England.
2: And that 6% sounds like family members. But when it comes to the feeling, as we're at 250 years of the greatest experiment, human experiment ever, according to anybody that, you know, studies human experiments, when you look at this, America is, I think, the days are ahead.
0: Yeah, well,
2: is where
0: you've always been an optimist.
2: Yeah.
0: I don't know. I think you can make an argument for sure that we will still be a major player in the world. You look at the decline of Europe. It's basically a two-horse race between us and China right now, right? I mean, that the two most important countries that kind of drive this country.
2: And so you said, look at what they have to do to get their citizens to, you know, but they torture and kill people. That's not the case here.
0: Yes. So I don't see us like losing, you know, power in that way. But are we going to be as dominant as we were in the 90s and early part of this century? I worry much about our debt, although I know we've talked about this for a time. Our spending is way out of control. Fiscal house is not in order. We don't have a whole lot of faith in most institutions that we used to have in. We're not as galvanized as we were.
2: We're more red and blue.
0: We're definitely more red and blue. The country's going through some problems right now. But I do think that it will hold. I believe in the Constitution, and I believe that it can get us through. And I think the institutions, for the most part, have held. But we've got major headwinds going on right now
2: in
0: this country.
2: There's never been a more tumultuous time in our lifetime. I'm saying our because a little bit before you, but it's within reach of our lifetimes as the 1960s, early 1970s. Mm-hmm. There's never been a time when this country faced tearing apart, other than the Civil War, which of course was a war, a physical war. But we survived both of those. We survived a Civil War and then survived the 1960s with everything that happened there. That's what gives me hope that we're not near. I don't believe that era of type of fracture.
0: Yeah, no, I think you're right about that. I understand that. I see that. You just don't know where these fractures are going to go
2: because
0: they don't seem to have healed.
2: No,
0: in any way.
2: But you're not going to have a complete healing of a fracture. You just have it. you know, like a what's it called? A stilt? What are the things you put around it to heal? The things, the sticks to hold it in place?
0: Yeah.
2: Yeah. But I'm saying we're going to have, this country isn't perfect, but it's the most perfect that's out there.
0: I 100% agree with you on that.
2: Splint. Thank you. That's still splint. Is what I'm saying. Thank you. Splint.
0: I'm looking at it and going, yes, but we are seeing a fracture that is widening. It's not closing. The amount, the fighting that goes on politically in this country mm-hmm. is only getting louder and more serious. And I don't know where that changes. Now, as you have said, we've had other tough times in this country before, and things can change. 25 years from now, we may wind up having a very moderate person who is the president of the right. United States. And we will look back and go, wow, weren't those Trump years yes. kind of crazy? But right now, it feels like it is a race to gain power
2: yes.
0: and to hold on to that power no matter what between the two political parties.
2: Let's get Dave in Parkville in this. Dave, good morning. You're on WBA with Brian and me. I guess the question is, are our best days ahead of us or behind us as we approach 250? Dave?
10: Well, I kind of wanted to think about it through this anniversary celebration and the concert and all of the entertainers that said they weren't going to perform, because I think that kind of really kind of defines where we are with the cancel culture is still with us, and kind of defines the divide we have.
2: It does, Dave, but at the same time, while, you know, at that level, I'd agree with you, at the level below that, though, normal Americans, I don't believe they carry that. I don't believe that people will stop going to see a concert with those who didn't go to 250 or participate as opposed, you know what I mean? It doesn't carry beyond them, is my point.
10: Yeah, but the debate is real, and I think to some degree, you know, I don't know all the details about this concert and what went down, but
2: right.
10: the Trump administration really, I don't think they should avoid the debate. They should kind of embrace it and say, okay, yep. this is where we are. What is, and ask the cancel culture side, like, okay, well, exactly what are your beliefs? What are you actually espousing? You know?
2: Right. But Dave, what do you think about where we are? Do you think that we can become better as a country moving forward, or do you think our best days are behind us?
10: I have hope for the future because I think a lot of the younger people are not necessarily going to jump on board with the kind of
2: I agree with you.
10: I guess what we've seen recently, yeah.
2: I agree with you, Dave. There's more optimism from younger people than those, I would say, 30 years ahead of them.
0: I don't think you're right about that.
2: Oh,
0: I think
2: don't.
0: The younger people, that's why they're not having kids. They don't want to have children because they think that the world is too hard and they can't, you know, put them into a world where there is going to be hardship and there's going to be climate change
2: but
0: and they can't afford anything.
2: But younger people are always anti what exists. You have the younger people in the 50s pushing rock and roll. You have younger people in the 60s
0: being anti it. They don't think it is working for them.
2: Mm-hmm.
0: That's where the problem is. They think that the world is working against them and that the hardships that they're facing are going to be more difficult than their parents.
2: But yet they keep moving forward. Yet they keep trying. Yet they keep moving. I'm saying that type of pessimism, I think, turns into optimism because they will see success.
0: I don't see that.
2: 410-467-WBAL. You can give us a call or text us on the greensolutionsremodeling.com text line. 410-467-WBAL. The NBC News poll out looking at how we feel today as Americans as we hit 250 as a birthday.
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5: Couple of accidents in town. One on Biddle Street at North Eaton Street. Baltimore City Police on the scene there, as well as a crash on Erdman Avenue at East Federal. There's also an accident on Greenmount Avenue at East 26th Street. Baltimore City Police are at all three of those crashes. 95 South, just south of 895. The cleanup continues from an earlier crash. Delays remain coming down from the Beltway. Now, once you get past 895, you're back up to speed along 95. Heading down toward the Capitol Beltway this morning. Still sluggish on 295, the BW Parkway, between the airport connector, 195, down to Route 32. And seeing delays off and on the outer loop of the Beltway between 795 and Security Boulevard. WBAL TV 11 weather, mostly sunny, breezy today, high of 79. Overnight, low of 59. Tomorrow, sunny skies, high close to 80. Currently here on TV Hill, it's sunny and 69. 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
0: America 250. We've been better and we'll never get back to where we were before. That is the result of an NBC News poll. Americans are not as proud to be an American these days and believe that our best days are behind us. Do you agree with that sentiment? 410-467-WBAL, 410-467-9225. Lowest number ever of people who say that they are extremely proud to be an American. I was thinking to myself, C4, would I say that? I don't know. I don't think I probably would, to be honest with you. I think I would say I'm very proud to be an American. Sure. I don't know if extremely I would say that. And I think I probably would have 10 years ago, for sure, would have said extremely. But there's a lot of stuff I look at that I just get upset about. Like, I mean, our political bickering drives me nuts. You know, what I saw on the college campuses with the Hamas stuff just was, like, unbelievable to me. And, you know, a lot of the stuff, you know, that we saw January 6th.
2: So it's horrible.
0: It's sour.
2: But when I look at January 6th, you know what I see? After all of that horror show, we saw the United States Senate reconvene, the United States House reconvene. We saw the Vice President of the United States, in spite of being threatened to be hung, basically put the United States back on course towards a transition of government. So I see the end of it. I don't see what happened earlier in the day. That's what I look at, and the resiliency of that. And yes, I'm extremely proud to be an American because I know what possibly can happen. Not what's happening, but the possibility, because I've seen it in my lifetime.
0: Did you see the president pardon those people?
2: I sure did. But you know what? You can't stop it. What you can stop, though, is the next time something like that happens. Let's get Ray in Ricestown. Ray, good morning. You're on WBO with Brandon. What are your thoughts about our country?
15: Good morning, gentlemen. Yes, I'm still extremely proud to be an American. I am 70 years old, C4, so I agree with you, the perspective of living through the 60s and the murders of the Kennedys and King and Malcolm X.
2: Yep.
15: We survived all that. That was horrible.
2: Horrible.
15: But I also agree to an extent with Brian. I think the young people have been... Oh, I hope not, but I'm afraid permanently harmed by COVID. Their social skills are horrendous. They don't know how to communicate with each other. That's got to get fixed. And finally, we really need to select the right president in 2020.
2: But Ray, everything you mentioned, when I say everything, 90% of what you mentioned, you know, the old proverb, no such thing as bad student, only bad teacher, that's on us. Whatever they're going through, it's a result of us not adequately teaching and dealing with
0: it. Maybe true, but it doesn't make a difference.
2: It makes a huge difference because that means you can reteach or you can go back and show what the differences are.
0: Maybe they figure it out on their own because I don't think
2: they're
0: going to
2: learn anything from us. Thank you, Ray. I appreciate the call. Let's get Ted in Randallstown. This. Ted, good morning. You're on WBO with Brandon. Where do you think we are as we approach 250? Ted?
16: I think we are striving for a more perfect union. And the bottom line here, the Trojan horse is who we let in our education system. These people have been propagandizing and teaching people to hate the country. We've dumbed everything down. starting 40, 50 years ago, just started dumbing everybody down. Then you have these different cultures who have come here, and a lot of them love this country.
2: Yes.
16: They're going to stand up for this country. So we are the canary in the coal mine, the Americans and the liberals, progressive, who are anti-American.
2: And, Ted, let me tell you my optimism. I let you off. Let me tell you my optimism, Ted. Charter schools, the creation of people getting vouchers to go to different. The fact that people who want to get away from what you describe are leaving public schools, that's my optimism, Ted.
16: But why would your governor, is the first thing he asks, was charter schools? I agree with you, but that's a steep hill to climb.
2: Yes.
16: Based on this teachers union. And if we don't break the cycle, then we're going to have something on our hands in the years to come.
2: Ted, I hear you. I appreciate the call. I hear what Ted is saying.
0: Yeah. Going back to what you said about before, about, you know, how people who have come from outside the United States, especially what they're seeing in the World Cup, mm-hmm. I do think that we take things for granted.
2: Absolutely.
0: Here. We don't realize how good we have it. It's almost like, you know, you take for granted that you're healthy and all of a sudden you're diagnosed with a terrible disease and you go, oh my God, I wish I could have my life back before that. I do think we don't realize how good the United States is, when that is somewhat of a problem, is that we do concentrate. And I hear what he's saying about the school system. But I also say the media aspect of it, there is a constant fascination with the bad parts of the United States,
2: as opposed to the possibilities. Again, everything is not perfect, but it's the possibility of it. Let's get Mike in Baltimore. Mike, good morning. You're with Brian and me. What are your thoughts about 250 and where we are, Mike?
6: Oh, good morning. I guess I'm with Brian on this one. You know, I think the best days are behind us for sure. And like Brian, and I agree, I just don't see the country. We're going in the wrong direction. C4, I think you got your head buried in the sand.
2: Okay.
6: Everything is not peaches and cream.
2: How old are you, Mike?
6: I'm 61.
2: Okay, so you're right near my age. How many people did you see living like they're living 50 years ago that look like us? And look where they are today.
6: They're doing pretty bad.
2: No, they're doing pretty good. I know a lot of people doing pretty good.
6: That's your opinion.
2: Yeah, it is.
6: Like I said, I agree with Brian.
2: I hear you.
6: Our best days are behind us, and it's not America for me. Mm-hmm. It's more like the people, you know, because you got so many mean-spirited people, racist. It's just crazy.
2: And there's less of them than there were 60 years ago.
0: I think the people, I think we get along pretty much well in person. It is the social media aspect of it and the political aspect of it is what's kind of driving us apart. And that's where I'm discouraged.
2: Let's get Kevin in Sykesville. Kevin, where do you think we are 250 years into this, Kevin?
8: C4, it's your 100% disabled Marine veteran listener for as long as you've been on the radio.
2: Yes, you have been.
8: I think this is a very, very, very sad report. I can tell you that if people ever saw communism firsthand at work, they would be thanking the Lord for everything that they have.
2: Yep.
8: But let's make no mistake about it. We are one nation under God. And the good book says that in end times, the love of many will wax cold. We have gotten away from God in our lives and impressing that upon our children. More importantly, we have an issue where the speed of the herd, if you will, is determined by the speed of the leader.
2: Mm-hmm.
8: And we have a leader that has caused a lot of confusion. And, you know, There's a lot of things that we have going on, but that's not what I want to base my life on and my thankfulness.
2: Kevin, we have survived bad leaders before. And I appreciate your service, Kevin. Mm-hmm. Thank you for the call. Yeah. We've survived bad leaders before, and we will again.
0: Yeah. Let's hope. Well, we'll talk about this later, probably on in the summertime.
2: Absolutely.
0: Again, revisit this as we get closer to the 4th of July. Mark Anthony Thomas, though, Greater Baltimore Committee, coming up next. We'll talk about business here in Maryland.
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4: Traffic and weather.
5: Take a look at traffic on the Beltway right now. A little sluggish on the outer loop between 795 and Liberty Road. The crash on 95 South, just south of 895, has been cleared. And still seeing delays along 895, jammed up southbound between Lombard Street and the Harbor Tunnel. I'm Tony Thornton, WBAL News Radio 1090 and FM 101.5.
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22: At 8:30, I'm Taylor Bennett. Now, the cause of a three-alarm row home fire in West Baltimore under investigation this morning. Scott Wyckoff joining us with the latest. Scott, what do we know in this investigation?
26: Well, terrifying and horrendous, Taylor. That's how folks who live here in Reservoir Hill are describing the three-alarm fire. Still no word on what caused it. They think it might have been started by an electrical fire of some sorts, but it's flames tearing through this three-story row house, sending black smoke into the sky that could be seen for miles here across Baltimore.
17: This right here had me appreciate life more, had me appreciate my kids more, had me appreciate what I got going on more, because any given day, anything could be blown and wiped away.
26: With the fire spreading to a pair of row houses here, and all as many as 10 people, along with three dogs and two cats, were all rescued safely from this three-alarm fire here along Brookfield Avenue in Reservoir Hill, just about a block from Druid Lake.
22: Later today, the City Council will vote on final changes to the homestead property tax credit. This change could provide relief to thousands of homeowners, but some on the council are concerned there could be a loss of revenue. The cap would be set at 5%. At issue is how much the city could tax rising home prices. From ABC News this morning, President Donald Trump touting the, quote, great deal that he made with Iran, president claiming it will bring some peace and security to the entire region. It's a hot bird summer on WBAL. 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It's for a chance to win a 4-pack of tickets to an upcoming Orioles Sunday home game. 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
18: This is the sound of open space in northern Baltimore County. These are the sounds of a tree being cut down and open space being paved over. And this is the sound of Delegate Nino Mangione destroying our way of life.
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5: Still seeing some slow-moving traffic along 95 South, just south of 895 in Howard County, right over the Patapsco River Bridge. There was a crash there earlier. It's been cleared, but delays linger as well. 895 still jammed up south between Erdman Avenue and the Baltimore Harbor Tunnel as you try to get down to the tunnel area. And then 95 off and on delays continue from the split down to the Fort McHenry Tunnel. There's an accident in town on East Lombard at South Broadway. Police still at the scene of a crash on Greenmount Avenue at East 26th Street. and dealing with some slow-moving traffic on the outer loop of the Beltway between Hartford Road and Providence Road as you try to get over toward Towson. 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
9: Our weather quiets down as we kick off the new week. Temperatures today slightly cooler than normal with a high of 79 and a mostly sunny sky, but it will be breezy throughout the day. Winds coming in out of the northwest around 10 to 15 miles per hour, but gusting as high as 25 at times. The wind somewhat relaxes overnight with a clear sky to turn much cooler with a low down near 59. And then Tuesday we'll do it all over again with plenty of sunshine and low humidity, the high of 80 degrees. I'm meteorologist Alina Lee on WBAL News Radio 1090 and FM 101.5.
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0: Thomas, the CEO of the Greater Baltimore Committee, talking about our competitiveness, as we share with him many times, Brian, our competitiveness in our region where we play ball with others and our conference, so to speak,
1: right,
0: to try to keep businesses here in the state of Maryland as the GBC unveiled its third annual State of the Region Investment Scorecard. And this is, of course, for 2025. Good morning, Mark Anthony Thomas.
2: Mark. Good to see you.
0: Look, we talk over and over again, and we're out of session now, so we're out of that, you know, whole meat grinder about what we can do and what we can help you and other business incentivizing agencies to try to get business here. And it's just very difficult, as you said in this Baltimore Sun piece, with investment that seems to be flowing to Texas, Georgia, other states because of kind of how we are.
2: Yeah, so one thing, the stakes to attract investment are really high. And the machinery you need to have in place to be competitive has also probably never been more robust. And we have a lot of work to do so that we see the numbers that you see in other states happening here. That said, we built the scorecard. We're working with partners on how we better market the region. And obviously we want to work closely with Annapolis to do more to have a more business-friendly environment so that we can actually see more investment coming in.
1: So to the scorecard, what was good? What do we get A's in, or what are we doing well right now?
2: Yeah, so our overall investment trend is around $3 billion a year. And if you look over the last 10 years, that's around roughly where we land. What is shifting, though, is that you're seeing more mega deals. And these are projects 100 million plus. And the regions across the country that have more of those are the ones that have a lot of capital investment. And so the enhanced TIF, they're things that we're trying to pursue that will enable us to see more of those type of transformative projects.
0: But when you have a state that is trying to compete in the pool that we're trying to compete in, and yet we have a policy that brings a 3% tech tax, or as this Baltimore Sun article talks about, has a $5 a tire fee for an environmental reason. When you have all these different things going on, you've got to then try to sell us a different way to overcome some of those perceptions of being anti-business.
2: Yeah, there is, I will say this, there is a value proposition for being in Maryland. I'll speak about our venture data as
0: okay.
2: well, right? And so last year we had around $600 million in new venture capital funding for tech startups. That's consistent with what we had in the past. But for a Pittsburgh or for Atlanta or Miami or Philly, they're in the billions. And so all of our assets really put us above or where those markets should be, but we're not seeing as much venture growth to reflect that. That said, things like the tech tax don't help because it makes it even harder for companies to make that case to their investors that they should be based in Maryland. And those are the kind of conversations we need to pivot to over the next few years to try to create a more attractive right. environment.
1: Okay, Atlanta, Philadelphia, bigger cities, but Pittsburgh, I mean, that's we should be able to compete with Pittsburgh, right?
2: Oh, yeah. Pittsburgh's around $3 billion in capital investment for just venture alone last year.
1: So why are they getting that kind of money? Why are people looking at Pittsburgh and going, yeah, we want to do business there?
2: Well, for one, and obviously I was part of that environment, was they found the right type of mix of startup support, R&D to commercialization translation, and just a robust, I would say, an ecosystem of venture capitalists who love the startups that are being incubated and fostered in that market. And so you see robotics, AI, life sciences, energy, all of that has really started to catapult.
1: Well, you mentioned we have these big mega projects, right, that we've done okay on.
2: Yeah.
1: Right? So what are the mega projects? Like what have we done that is what are these big projects?
2: Yeah, so there's six, which isn't a huge amount, but it accounts for the fair share of the $3 billion in capital we had last year. What you want to get to is where you have $3 billion capital projects on their own.
0: Mm-hmm.
2: And obviously a lot of that now is related to data infrastructure. And so you can't detach the data center discussion from those markets.
1: I was going to say, we're in a state now where we're banning data centers, mm-hmm. right?
2: Yeah, it's a long term. That's not the right approach because there's so much investment and capital that is building this data infrastructure for the country. And if we're not a part of that growth, we're not going to compete.
0: So Mark Anthony Thomas is here in studio with us, the president and CEO of the Greater Baltimore Committee. And following off of that perception, one of the other things mentions Baltimore Sun article, Mark, is the fact that the GBC hosted a social media influencer, Ariel Vieira, who tells tens of millions of followers, he said that, I thought Baltimore was a city.

0: to avoid. He said coming here, he was shocked about how much he actually enjoyed Baltimore. So it's those type of selling points, or those type of ambassadors that also help change perception.
1: Oh, yes. Yeah, so when we launched our effort last year, we reached actually over 500 million impressions, which is a lot of people. And so if you've seen random news stories about Baltimore in the national news, that's not coincidental. That said, there's been decades where we just haven't told our story. And so if no one has put a message in front of you, you
0: he'll
1: just
0: create one.
1: Yeah, you create the message that you believe exists. And so we brought him here. What was great is all of our partners opened their arms to say, hey, Maryland, Baltimore is a lot of great, amazing things.
2: Yeah.
1: And so he went to the Orioles. He went to B&O Railroad. He went to restaurants at Harbor East. You see all of these things, you know, like this is an amazing city, mm-hmm. an amazing region. We have to make sure that story reaches billions of people to turn the tide on the perception that exists.
2: So I want to go back to the data centers because you said something that's interesting. It sounds like you believe that these data centers, because the people who are against them say, hey, they come in here, sure, they create jobs for the construction element, but then they go away. There are very few people who actually work at these data centers, and you don't get a whole lot out of them. But your point is that you have to have them because they're magnets. If you have them there, then these companies are going to want to build around the data center. Am I hearing you right?
1: It's related to the actual data infrastructure to support industries.
2: Yeah.
1: Right. And so it's not just data centers being built for data center sake. It's fueling the growth in artificial intelligence, quantum, all the things that we actually, that will power this next decade. I think you're seeing this with the recent and announced IPOs.
2: Mm-hmm.
1: We're about to have another web moment with artificial intelligence, but the data infrastructure needs are just way more demanding than what we had 25 years ago.
2: Right.
1: And so the markets and the states that are facilitating that growth are seeing that related investment.
0: So I go back to kind of the origin of this whole discussion and kind of the reason we wanted to reach out is our scorecard could be much better if public policy would flow along with what these other states are doing to attract, which is not creating more impediments or more abilities to tax, but creating more incentives to bring folks in. And I just wonder how is that message carry?
1: Well, so I would say I'm shifting my strategy.
0: Okay.
1: It's more how do I bring our policymakers into the business attraction process.
0: Okay.
1: But I haven't been here that long, but we haven't been in a place where we're traveling the world marketing Baltimore just yet. But we're pivoting to do that work and bringing people here to then understand what we offer. I want our electeds and candidates running for office and people who are interested in policy to be part of those processes and part of those pitches so they actually understand
0: how to help you and not how to hurt you.
1: And also what it takes to convince someone to invest $1 billion here. Like that is the hardest business decision someone makes is where you expand. And mm-hmm. if you're not on your A game, mm-hmm. you can't be competitive. And having seen it at the highest level, there's work we can do to actually get Baltimore and the state to be more competitive.
2: Who needs to know that, or who needs to go with you? Is that all politicians? Is that what that is? Or is
1: well, I think everyone should have some touch point, whether you're a city council member or a state legislator, in helping attract a business just to see how the process plays out to better understand how policies impact that.
2: Mm-hmm.
1: And from what I see now, if you were to ask any elected, like, can you name one business you
0: right.
1: pitch?
0: Right. Yeah.
1: I don't think they could say
0: no.
1: They have.
0: No.
1: Yeah. And I think we can, as economic development officials, need to change that.
0: Mark Anthony Thomas, please go to the GBC website, check out the scorecard and other events that are going on. I just know one thing. You're working hard, man. I know you're trying hard. And I just wish that some of our policymakers could understand how difficult it is to sell this area when they keep putting onerous things on businesses to want to develop. Mark Anthony Thomas, thank you for coming in, man.
2: Always good to see you. We appreciate your time.
0: Appreciate it.
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4: Traffic and weather.
5: Looks like that crash has cleared finally on 95 South, just south of 895. A little bit of a delay coming down from the airport connected, but beginning to dissipate just a bit. Still seeing a lot of heavy volume on Washington Boulevard now heading south between 895, making your way down toward Route 100. Looks like there's a work zone set up as well just prior to Old Washington Road near Montgomery Road. So just a heads up there. Meanwhile, meantime, looking at delays off and on the inner loop of the Beltway now between Park Heights Avenue and the Jones Falls Expressway. Police still on the scene of a crash in the city on Lombard at South Broadway. And looks like we're seeing some slow traffic continuing on 895 South between Lombard Street and the Harbor Tunnel. WBAL TV 11 weather, mostly sunny, breezy today, high close to 79. Overnight, lower 59. Tomorrow, another pleasant day, sunny, high close to 80. Currently, it's sunshine and 69 here on TV Hill. 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
5: On the inner loop of the Beltway, still sluggish?
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7: We have a big crash in Baltimore City. Accident cleanup blocking the left lane.
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12: Trevor Rogers looks like he has turned a corner here in June. In his last three starts, he's pitched into the sixth and allowed less than three runs in each outing. Even though he picked up the loss yesterday against the Padres, it was a strong six-inning performance. He spoke post-game about the rough skid he had early in the season and how he's putting it behind him.
13: Definitely learned from that time. It's, you know, made me better. And throwing the ball, I always know the way I could throw the ball for this club and, you know, just constantly just trying to keep my team in games and just going out and trying to do the job the best of my ability. And, you know, I think I got the Dodgers next, so it's going to be a great test. Probably one of the best lineups all in baseball, and stay within my routine and get ready for the Dodgers.
12: The O's are still 5 games below 500 in fourth place in the AL East. The team is off today and will start their West Coast road trip tomorrow in Seattle. I'm Valerie Preactor on the home of the Baltimore Orioles, WBAL News Radio 1090 and FM 101.5.
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2: Well, we were just talking with Mark Anthony Thomas and the need for politicians and other people to kind of get it and figure out how we can bring more jobs to the city of Baltimore.
0: The term is attract, not repel.
2: Attract,
0: not
2: that's
0: repel.
2: Right. I'll say I laugh every time I turn on the television or the radio and sometimes even my social media page when I see these ads for the primaries that are coming up. Not one of them talks about jobs. I don't hear anybody talking about jobs. In fact, what I hear more than anything else
0: is
2: almost every single ad, because these are mainly Democratic, you know, contests here. They are talking about being able to stand up against Donald Trump. It's just Donald Trump.
15: They have these voices that come through.
2: I watched one the other day and I said, what does that have to do with crime in Towson?
0: Right.
2: What does that have to do with making sure that the roads are paved or making sure that our schools are better? I don't care about Donald Trump. There's very little that Donald Trump is having an impact on these individual races. Sure, you can do some stuff at the state level,
0: but
2: not
0: really.
2: We're talking about primarily
0: the county executive level
2: races, even state's attorney races. It's like, what are we doing here? And so is that what the Democratic Party is all about now? It's just like whoever can be the most anti-Trump candidate out there, you've got my vote. Instead of talking about, hey, how can we bring jobs to the city of Baltimore and to Baltimore County and Howard County? Mm-hmm. What are we going to do about how bad our school system is? Instead of telling me like how things are getting better. Really?
0: Right? Really?
2: Who believes that? No one believes that. So and then there are the attack ads, and the attack ads are funny to me too, because
0: they are hilarious.
2: What do? They call their opponent Donald Trump.
0: Even have a silhouette in one of Donald Trump walking, and all of a sudden, who appears? A candidate. Wow, I didn't realize they were synonymous.
2: It's just amazing to me that is what the focus seems to be on in all these primaries.
0: Sensationalizing.
2: Who can be either the most Donald Trump or make their opponent look like Donald Trump in some way?
0: And I would put that to the extent where our conversation was had with the GBC CEO and President Mark Anthony Thomas. When you don't have something to sell, you distract. Like when you don't have something in our region, part of the problem is the fact that we have taxed, feed, created impediments. So what do you want to sell? What a beautiful water. What a beautiful skyline. Because you really can't sell the business component. So you need to sell the show. So right now, from these candidates, we're getting the show. Because instead of them talking in Baltimore County, for instance, but you know what? I'd like to have a very strong inspector general that will be able to investigate waste, fraud, and abuse like Kelly Maddy. You don't hear that going on. Or in Baltimore City, I would like to do XYZ to lower the property tax. I mean, those conversations aren't happening. So you know what? Donald Trump. He's coming to town. That's what you hear in his commercials.
2: I know. There's basically two main things or three main things, and that is I'm going to stand up to Donald Trump.
0: Yep.
2: And I'm going to invest in schools, and or I have the endorsement of the teachers union.
0: There you go.
2: That's all that they talk about in these ads. Like,
0: and that's what been a winning, for. But that's been a winning message for the last few election cycles, as hence we have the governor who was endorsed by the teachers union. The problem is going to be, though, Brian, as time goes on, I don't know if this year, the next cycle, where people go, you know what, I don't see any real change for my kids.
2: Right.
0: I don't see anything happening for my kids.
2: Well, that's what I'm asking is, like, who looks at these things and says, yes, more of the same.
0: Right.
2: Or
0: right.
2: Let's keep on doing these things. We don't. And there's I haven't seen hardly any talk. I mean, I realize the crime is down, but in Baltimore County, Towson's an issue right now, and that no one's talking about it. In Howard County, there's an executive race. Columbia's an issue right now, and they don't talk about it. It's
0: we don't have the evidence of why you say Baltimore County and Towson is an issue, even though that people say it's not. The safety walk. You don't have a safety walk unless you're trying to change perception. There was a safety walk with major elected officials because perception was a problem.
2: Yes. And so I don't know. I watch these ads and I'm just kind of curious. I clearly poll tested, or they figured it out that, you know, if you send the message that you're going to stand up to Trump.
0: Yep.
2: But do I want my county executive to stand up to Trump? No, I want my county executive to run the county right way.
0: And make sure and lower whatever fees or whatever I have, and to make sure the public education system, which, by the way, is half of the budget of Baltimore County, by the way, is, you know, graduating kids efficiently.
2: Yeah.
0: And they're able to go to college and not take remedial classes in math and English and stuff like that.
2: Right. I mean, I can understand at the governor's level, like, that Trump talk.
0: Maybe.
2: Because
0: Maybe.
2: But at the county executive level, I'm like, what are you guys going to do anyway to stand up to Trump? Like, how are you going to stand up to Trump?
0: We're not going to allow ICE. Oh, there they are.
2: Right.
0: Going to stop
2: we
0: ICE.
2: Just learned the other day there's not a law that you can pass that's going to stop them from going to where they want to go.
0: And detaining who they want to detain. But if they appropriately have the right paperwork on them.
2: Yeah, it's amazing.
0: It really tells you, though, the where a one-party state tells you where a one-party state is when it comes to issues. And it's all about Trump. Coming up. Speaking of President Trump, the announcement came yesterday that we have a memorandum of understanding, Brian, if you want to know what that means. And what do we think, everybody, about this? Is this the beginning of the end of this war?
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5: Just a brief delay on the inner loop of the Beltway between Park Heights Avenue and the Jones Falls Expressway. Also sluggish on the outer loop now from White Marsh Boulevard, making your way over to Providence Road, but beginning to dissipate now, just a bit, especially if you're heading over toward Towson. Just a brief slowdown before Providence Road there. Meantime, if you're heading into the city from 295 out of South Baltimore, you're jammed up from Waterview Avenue all the way up to 95. Looks like it's all volume related just prior to your way into Russell Street, and seeing delays on 295 South between the airport connector 195 and Route 100. WBAL TV 11 weather, mostly sunny, breezy today, high of 79, overnight low of 59. Sunny skies tomorrow, high close to 80. Currently it's sunny and 69 here on TV Hill. Traffic's brought to you by the Archdiocese of Baltimore. I'm Tony Thornton, WBAL News Radio 1090 and FM 101.5.
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16: 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And this is the sound of Delegate Nino Mangione destroying our way of life.
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0: Just a note here, Brian, that Mark Elrich, County Executive of Montgomery County, who many times on our show, he's announced they're pausing data centers for 6 months in Montgomery County. So you're seeing this all over. Just had a discussion with Mark Anthony Thomas about why we should welcome some of these in.
2: Well, I mean, his case was to make, if you want to be in this business and you want these companies to be around, they need the data centers and they want to be around their data centers. I mean, some people may not believe that, but I tend to think that he's right about that, that these companies are going to go to where they are. There are energy-friendly states that are building-friendly states and say, yeah, we can keep going here. And the states that are saying no to them and the areas that are saying no to them, you're just going to get lost, and it's a lost opportunity because they're going to go somewhere else.
0: And it's not data centers, like you said, for data centers' sake. The data centers are supporting what the businesses are doing. So it's a necessary support system.
2: Yeah. You're not going to save the planet and jobs by saying no to them, because they're going to go somewhere else.
0: Somebody's going to accept them.
2: Yeah.
0: You know.
2: So you might as well embrace them. That's my feeling. You need to be smart about it.
0: Yeah, you can manage it, have them, but you don't have to pause it or ban it.
2: Coming up next hour, we'll get into the deal, the memorandum of understanding. Is it a good one? Are you with it? Did the president make the right decision, or is this going to blow up in all of our faces? Let's talk about it coming up next.
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12: Sunny 67, good morning. I'm Caitlin Bancroft. A three-alarm fire leaves at least 10 people without a home, several pets needing to be rescued, a man's body found in a burning apartment, his death now being ruled a homicide, and a man who shot a Baltimore County cop due in court this afternoon. First, ABC News.
19: From ABC News, I'm Sherry Preston.
17: President Trump is on his way to the G7 summit in the French Alps with an Iran peace deal in hand. ABC's Rachel Scott in nearby Geneva, Switzerland, with more.
19: This is the first time that these world leaders are meeting since the war in Iran began more than 100 days ago. And this possible news of an agreement could reshape the G7 summit altogether. Look, this war caused a lot of friction and tension with our allies. It disrupted the global economy. Thousands taking to the streets here in Geneva in protest. Some of those altercations turning violent.
17: The deal would lead to the immediate reopening of the Strait of Hormuz and lead to the dismantling of Iran's nuclear program, which still has to be worked out over the next 60 days. Gas prices dipping below $4 a gallon. Here's ABC's Elizabeth Schulze.
20: We have seen the U.S. and other countries dip into their oil stockpiles to try to alleviate prices. The U.S. Strategic Petroleum Reserve now actually on track to reach its lowest level since 1983, and it will take months to replenish those reserves. So the key for gas prices from here is how quickly we actually start to see tankers move through the Strait of Hormuz.
17: Russia striking one of Ukraine's most sacred religious sites, a monastery with a gold-domed roof that dates back to the 11th century. Flash flooding in Texas, hailstorms in Kansas, winds of 70 miles an hour in Ohio, all of that weather happening over the weekend. Britain is joining a growing global list in banning social media for young people under the age of 16. Prime Minister Keir Starmer asking why the owners of those big tech companies won't pass their own restrictions.
21: The innovation is incredible in AI and what is going on. Don't tell me that it's impossible for those innovators, those people who are brilliant at technology, to devise the ways to protect our children, and I think we should.
17: Two men convicted today of taking part in a plot to set fire to the property where Starmer was staying last year and destroying his SUV. No one was hurt. This is ABC News.
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22: At 9:02, good morning. I'm Caitlin Bancroft. Three row homes damaged, as many as 10 people displaced, and several pets had to be rescued from a three-alarm fire in Reservoir Hill.
23: Terrifying and horrendous. That's how folks who live here in this Reservoir Hill neighborhood are describing the three-alarm fire. Its flames tearing through this three-story row house, sending black smoke into the sky that could be seen all across Baltimore.
24: This right here had me appreciate life more, had me appreciate my kids more, had me appreciate what I got going on more, because any given day, anything could be blown and wiped away.
23: Luckily, no one was seriously injured, with the fire spreading to a pair of row houses here. In all, as many as 10 people, along with three dogs and two cats, were rescued from this three-alarm fire here along Brookfield Avenue in Reservoir Hill, just a block away from Druid Lake.
22: That's WBAL Scott Wyckoff reporting. Baltimore police are looking into the death of a man whose body was found in a burning apartment last week. Baltimore City Fire says Shig DeJong's body was found in the apartment on Round Road. Police say he was shot and his death is being ruled a homicide. The fire is being investigated as an arson. The man charged in the Pikesville police shooting last week is expected in court today. 38-year-old Chaka Kamara is accused of shooting a Baltimore County police June 7th. One officer was shot in the head. Kamara ran away, allegedly stole a gun from someone who shot at officers again. Officers shot back. Kamara and a bystander were hit. Kamara's bail review has been canceled four times so far. Severe storms led to a ground stop of several hours at BWI last night. Travelers who were delayed or those schedules were disrupted should review their rebooking options on the BWI flight information page or by checking with their airline. The city of Annapolis is still assessing damage and clearing debris after Friday's severe storms. Two families have been displaced after trees fell on their homes. No injuries were reported. Annapolis Mayor Jared Littman.
25: We're so fortunate. No injuries. I know other jurisdictions in the state have had a couple fatalities, so I'm so thankful that everyone here was safe.
22: DPW crews are continuing their storm cleanup work. WBAL News Time is 9:04.
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5: Slight delay on the inner loop of the Beltway between Park Heights Avenue and the Jones Falls Expressway. Other than that, the rest of the Beltway is moving pretty well right now. Looks like there's a report of an accident, however, right around Green Spring Avenue on the inner loop. So just a heads up there. Meantime, there's a crash reported on 295 northbound just before 95 as you come out of South Baltimore. Looks like traffic delays building coming from Waterview Avenue. Also, there's the work zone that's set up along Route 100 heading westbound. It is between 295 and Route 1 near Coca-Cola Drive. I'm Tony Thornton, WBAL News Radio 1090 and FM 101.5.
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6: Weather. Partly to mostly sunny, breezy, and less humid today with highs in the upper 70s, close to 80 degrees. By this evening, the winds should relax a little bit as skies remain mostly clear. It turns much cooler with a low down near 59. And Tuesday offers up plenty of sunshine and a pleasant day ahead with a high of 80 degrees. Then warmer and a little bit more humid as we head through mid to late week. I'm meteorologist Alina Lee on WBAL News Radio 1090 and FM 101.5.
22: Sunny 67 here on TP Hill. The Orioles kick off a West Coast series with the Mariners tomorrow night. WBAL's expanded pregame coverage begins after the news at 7 o'clock with first pitch at 9:40. I'm Caitlin Bancroft, WBAL News Radio 1090 and FM 101.5.
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7: They're U.S., whether they're international, but it'll be a throttle set by the United States through our negotiators with the military and strength as the guarantor of this. If Iran does not want to comply, then they can deal with the War Department again, which we'd rather not have to do, and President Trump would rather not have to do, but we know they know the type of devastating effects that have occurred on their military and on their air defenses and on their capabilities. They don't want that again.
0: That is Secretary of War Defense Pete Hegseth on Face Nation CBS with Margaret Brennan talking about yesterday, everybody, the announcement that even going into the weekend, Brian, President Trump said, we're going to get a deal done this weekend. We're going to get it done. That a deal, at least in concept, was done. Now, what is that concept? It's called a memorandum of understanding that was not just announced by President Trump, Brian, but also the Pakistani Prime Minister Shehbaz Sharif made the similar announcement simultaneously with President Trump about this deal with Iran, even though we still haven't heard a lot from Iran, even though on their TV, the Iranian television, they've announced a 14-point agreement without all the points being delineated. But anyway, having said all of that, does this feel like more of a 30-day, 60-day conclusion, or does it just feel like more of the same to you? Does it feel any different? I guess is what.
2: Yeah, it feels different mainly because Iran has said that they've agreed to something.
0: Mm-hmm.
2: So that's the first time that we've had that before. Iran would say, we've agreed to nothing.
0: Yes.
2: We don't know what the president is talking about. And they'll leak the things that they want and the demand out of these things. Pakistan has said that there's been an agreement. So it appears that there has been movement in that front.
0: Mm-hmm.
2: Where it doesn't feel any different for me is, I don't think it's going to happen. I mean, okay, they agreed to something on paper. Okay, that's like the next step.
0: Well, they're meeting Friday in Switzerland, and Vice President J.D. Vance, either in person or virtual, whatever, they're supposed to ink all of this. So that doesn't make you feel better.
2: And then so what?
0: Okay.
2: I guess that's what my opinion is. So what that it's in writing? Like, these guys are lying liars and have been lying liars for 47 years.
0: But you heard Pete Hegseth just said, then there's the military option.
2: Well, we've had the military option for the last 2.5 months, and it hasn't done anything. Okay, so now they've agreed to the piece of paper. Look, I hope it works. I hope it's the best for us.
0: Right.
2: The devil is going to be in the details. What are we getting out of this? We better get the things that the president has said he's wanted out of it, which is No nuclear ability whatsoever.
0: Freedom of the Strait of Hormuz.
2: We get all of the nuclear enrichment that they have done already. They can't arm Hamas and Hezbollah in the future. Strait of Hormuz is open, like you said. And they are not going to get crazy amounts of money from us.
0: Well, they're getting some money.
2: No, they should get some money.
0: $24 billion is what's being held up, everybody, internationally. And according to what we're hearing, this agreement, they get half up front, they get $12 billion, and they get another half based on performance.
2: Yeah.
0: What
2: okay.
0: they do.
2: Well, that's understandable. I mean, I'd be okay with something like that. But do you believe them? I mean,
0: no.
2: That's the question. I don't think the president said last week they're just tapping us along, tap, tap, mm-hmm. tap. You know, they're just doing it, which is what a lot of people, including myself, were saying for quite some time. I don't know when he's going to wake up and realize that they're just not India. You know, they don't like you. You know, he doesn't like you.
0: Right.
2: Move on with your life mm-hmm. and start the bombing or decide what plan B is going to be because this isn't working. And I just still have a feeling that this is going to continue. There are going to be strains on these things mm-hmm. because their military is going to do things that they shouldn't, including attacking probably American interest, certainly attacking Israel in some way. probably attacking an Arab nation in another way. Mm-hmm. And so how are we going to handle it? Are we just going to suck it up and say, that's part of negotiations. That's part of the deal here. This is the game that is played. We're just not going to respond to that. We will allow them to have their temper tantrums and for their military to do what they want to do. I am just very skeptical, judging from how the last 3 months have gone, whether or not this can really happen.
0: 410-467-WBAL. Give us a call or text us on the greensolutionsmodeling.com text line, 410-467-9225. Do you believe that what we're witnessing right now after this weekend and just a little bit more definitiveness or meat on the bone, whatever, that this is the beginning of the conclusion of this? Now, according to Mehr, M-E-H-R News, which is the Iranian state-affiliated entity, that final negotiations will have a 60-day window and focus on nuclear weapons development, remaining sanctions, United Nations Security Council, the IAEA, International Atomic Energy Agency. All of that just sounds a little more detailed than just, you know, we're talking, that we're negotiating and, you know, United States can inspect. The fact that they're mentioning United Nations involvement, which I still don't have a lot of faith in, but the IAEA, which was part of the deal that Obama and them had, President Obama had with the first deal they had. But the one of the concerns, Brian, is the money, because, you know, it will Iran be able to retrieve money that it can then use to fund terrorism again?
2: Yeah, or build up their arsenal again, you know, create the rockets and the ballistic missiles that they wind up needing. Hopefully there's some kind of
0: conditions
2: way for us
0: money
2: to do that. It's not a bad idea for Trump to bring in the UN, and that if he does, you know, say to them, hey, why don't you guys come and help us out here? Check this out. We want to get a deal. We want a peace deal with them. It at least allows him to say, when we find out that they have reneged on the agreement, to say, well, what are the consequences going to be? And then maybe it's a more united front when the bombs have to fall 6 months from now, because Iran has decided to do all of these things that they say they weren't going to do. And then the Israel aspect of it is going to be fascinating, because obviously the president is going to tell Netanyahu and the Israelis, hey, even if you get hit from Lebanon, from like Hezbollah, you're not allowed to fight back. Well, are they going to agree to that?
0: Well, we talked with Jenna Miller from ABC News on the ground of Jerusalem, Israel, earlier in the show, everybody. And according to her and the reporting so far, you haven't heard from Prime Minister Benjamin Netanyahu yet. You haven't heard from Bibi. Now, you've heard from his defense minister, who basically is saying that they're still reviewing and that type of, but you haven't heard from Benjamin Netanyahu.
2: No, has not said anything publicly yet, which I think is very, very telling.
0: It's very telling.
2: And imagine some things are going on behind the scenes. I don't know why that had to be a part of this deal. Maybe that's the only thing that got Iran to the table.
0: Yeah.
2: Okay, so you tell them, well, it can't be a part of the deal. We only care about you. We don't care what happens in Lebanon. Why do you care what happens in Lebanon?
0: Because they have Hezbollah there. Okay. I keep going back to that terrorist group.
2: You're not supposed to be funding Lebanon.
0: Exactly.
2: You're not supposed to care too much about them. Right. Why do you care so much about what's happening there? Oh, right. I understand. So they don't know how this is going to work. I hope it does. But, you know, I look at this and just say this is more of the same. It's just now that we have a piece of paper that has something on it, and we haven't seen any of the details. All of it is just talk about what's in it and some reporting about what's in it, and the fact of the matter is there are going to be real consequences here, or decisions that are going to have to be made when Iran reneges on the deal, because it is going to happen, because it's what they always do.
0: Now, something we have talked about, Brian, in terms of how we as regular Americans, because you and I are going to follow and maintain this as well as some other pundits, but the regular Americans care the most when gas prices just zoom up. Right now, price per barrel of oil, everybody, is going downward down to $80 a barrel, which is down significantly from the last week or so. If gas prices get down, let's say to the 320 area or something, because I saw this morning 361 where I live. Are people going to care as much?
2: No, they won't. That's always been the key.
0: Yeah.
2: That's always been the key. It's the only reason why there was, you know, a massive southward. Well, I mean, it was never really a popular war, but why people were upset and why the Republicans are fearful they're going to lose the Senate is because of how much gas was costing. Yep. So, yeah, if gas prices do get back down close to $3 a barrel, I don't think people will care too much that we have a whole bunch of carriers mm-hmm. and destroyers sitting in the Strait of Hormuz, or we've got, you know, B-2s that are on alert ready to drop some bombs on Iran again, or even if we had to. I don't think that they would care too much, but they do care about these things being endless wars and that it's something that they have to pay for.
0: Now, Vice President J.D. Vance, while we've been on the air, Brian, has been on Squawk Box on CNBC. And what he said is, in reference to the whole deal, that there are a lot of details that remain to be ironed out. But he said that we, the United States, have all the cards, going back to the whole Vladimir Zelensky, all the cards in this situation. So, you know, the way that Vice President J.D. Vance is selling this, Brian, is even, it's not detailed yet. There's not a lot of things they can share detail wise.
2: All right, so J.D. Vance is out this morning saying that the deal is going to ensure that Iran never has a nuclear weapon and also opens up the Strait of Hormuz immediately.
0: Okay.
2: If that is true, that's great, but right. It's a big if.
0: Mm-hmm.
2: Like, how are we going to do that? And by the way, Pete Hegseth yesterday said that we've controlled the Strait of Hormuz and have since the day the war started. I'm sorry. I miss the fact that ships are just, you know,
0: going through unmolested.
2: Didn't have to turn off their transponders in order to get in.
0: No rockets were fired.
2: We didn't have to have the Underground Railroad, what they called it, whatever it was, operation, whatever.
0: Might as well call it that.
2: To ship these, get these ships through. We never controlled it.
0: No.
2: Now, I don't think we didn't. I don't think we were necessarily at the complete mercy of the Iranians.
0: No, we sank a lot of the ships and stuff, those quick boats, those fast boats.
2: But we didn't have control of it.
0: Yeah.
2: We couldn't get every single boat that we wanted to through the Strait of Hormuz. So mm-hmm. that's kind of garbage. And then, you know, for J.D. Vance to say these things, again, it sounds great.
0: Right.
2: But is it true? Are they really not going to have that? And what are we going to do to make sure that they don't get
0: Well, it's
2: these
0: important
2: nuclear weapons?
0: To hear from him, though, because he's actually going to be the one that either goes physically to Pakistan to sign this agreement or is involved. So, I mean, he's on the front line of this thing. So he, if anybody, he should at least have a working understanding of what's in this and kind of what it does.
2: I guess my feeling has been, and I know this is very hard to do, is that militarily, we have set them back a lot.
0: Sure.
2: And we can have a piece of paper that mm-hmm. says they're not going to do these things.
0: Right.
2: But it's worthless. The only thing that makes it at least somewhat palatable is Hegseth and, I guess, JD out this morning saying that we're ready to go again if need be.
0: But if you're ready to go again, that means you have not changed the leader. And I know that you're talking about the people have said we shouldn't change leadership. But unless you change the people making the decisions or the decision making, none of this is going to change.
2: Right. The only permanent solution is toppling the government.
0: That's it. To have new leadership.
2: Yeah. And I just don't see that happening.
0: 410-467-WBAL. There is a memorandum of understanding, not a full-blown ceasefire yet. What do you think of this whole MOU and whether or not it's worth the paper it's printed on?
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8: Traffic and weather.
5: There's a crash reportedly in the Fort McHenry Tunnel heading northbound. The right lane of the right tube is blocked. Starting to see traffic stacking right around Key Highway as you make your way toward the tunnel. There's also a crash reported on 895 northbound near the Steel Bridge. And it looks like delays begin from Poteet Street. 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WBAL TV 11 weather, mostly sunny today, breezy, high close to 79, overnight low of 59. Another pleasant day tomorrow, sunny skies, high of 80. Right now it is sunny and 70 here on TV Hill. I'm Tony Thornton, WBAL News Radio, 1090 and FM 101.5.
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13: This is the sound of open space in northern Baltimore County.
10: 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And this is the sound of Delegate Nino Mangione destroying our way of life.
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7: And then we did two more days of bombing because they weren't really coming to the table. So it's been military pressure and strength from President Trump that's compelled Iran to this deal, which will be performance-based when it's signed shortly.
15: Right, but we're not at that deal yet. We're not even at the memorandum. That's what we're waiting to be waiting on being signed today.
0: That is Secretary of War, Secretary of Defense Pete Hegseth on CBS Face the Nation, Margaret Brennan, talking of yesterday about the deal that is being discussed today all over the world, Brian, between the United States, Israel, who we still haven't heard from, Benjamin Netanyahu, and Iran, with the help of Pakistan. So there's a multi-nation whole thing going together on this. We're trying to get your take out there on what you think about this 14 points not totally put in place, stretched over 60 days, $24 billion to be released at moments. It's a lot of stuff, Brian. Whole bunch of moving parts.
2: Yeah, insurances that they're going to do these things. We'll see. I will say, you know, the other thing about this is that Trump has said, don't ever start a war that you're not willing to finish. Mm-hmm. I don't think he wanted to keep on bombing. And then he also said that, you know, past presidents should have dealt with it, which I agree with him on.
0: Mm-hmm.
2: But has he finished it? Is this just, again, a kick the can down the road? My analogy early in the morning was, we have stomped on the can. We have smashed the can, right?
0: It's all bent. It's all bent up.
2: But we're still kicking the bent can down
0: funny.
2: The road. So it's a little
0: it's
2: bit better,
0: funny.
2: But it's still being kicked down the road.
0: Let's get Eddie and Elkridge on this. Eddie, good morning. You're on with Brad and me. What do you think about where we are, Eddie?
16: I got a lot more faith in this than I do in the Orioles playing 500 baseball.
2: Okay.
0: That was funny, Ben. I mean, that was a good one.
16: Well, you know, it's just so frustrating, the Orioles. But anyway, I'm with in Brian's court. But, Brian, I also want to say, Brian, your attitude is we just need to nuke this country and call it a day, man.
2: No, I don't want to nuke it. What I want to do is make sure that we get everything we can out of it. And judging from what Pete Hegseth said yesterday, that when we started bombing them again, they crumbled. So make sure they crumble all the way and we get everything that we want out of them instead of, you know, agreeing to this deal that we know that they're not going to agree to, Eddie. We just know it.
16: They're just lying to us all the time, Brian, but we're just going to have to go over there and mow the grass every 3 to 4 years, I think.
0: But even if you do that, but even if you do that,
2: right,
0: Eddie,
2: no, I
0: even
2: hear
0: if you mow the grass, but even if you mow the grass, we still aren't getting what we, if the Strait of Hormuz can be closed every little bit of time, you're not getting what you want.
16: I agree with you guys, but it's like a big step. I mean, the bottom line is, I think until the whole world points at them and goes, we hate you guys because the way you do things. And, you know, I thought there would be more consensus on that. Maybe it would have been if Trump was a little more fragile.
0: Eddie, but, you are where I am. Thank you for the call, Eddie. I feel, Brian, the only way that this gets more permanent is if the rest of the region is more with us. Saudi Arabia, UAE, Bahrain, Qatar, you start naming them, the countries, Omar, these countries have not been as forthright. They've been there, but not as forthright to me as they should be because it affects all of them. Let's get Mike in Parkton. Mike, good morning. You're on WBO with Brandon. What are your thoughts, buddy?
11: Hey, good morning, guys. You know, Iran's nuclear ambitions make it not only a national security threat, it makes them a world threat. And while I completely agree with Trump going into this, I absolutely disagree with the way he has handled it. People need to realize when you go to war, your main objective is to break the enemy's ability to fight mm-hmm. and then their will to fight. And it doesn't mean it's going to happen in a few weeks. It may take several months. And, you know, we are a 900-pound gorilla basically dealing with rats. And, you know, whether the rats live or die is at our will. But when you're fighting rats, doesn't mean you're not going to get bit and scratched, but you are going to win. And people need to realize in America that, you know, granted, we may be dealing with high fuel costs. It hurts. Our budget's stretched to the limit. But, you know, the ultimate thing is if Iran gets a nuclear weapon, besides their support for terrorists, it will cost us so much more.
0: But Mike, real quick, yes. What the president of the United States needs to make, I've been saying since the beginning of this, we have not had that moment, Brian and Mike, where the president talked to the American people about the sacrifice that you're talking about, Mike.
11: Absolutely. He should have just literally had a press conference from the Oval Office explaining this, saying there is going to be some discomfort, but it's minor. And I'm very frustrated that, you know, I don't care whether Iran disagrees with Israel killing terrorists, that we should be killing ourselves because they are a threat to us. And yet, you know, the president is basically now showing Iran, hey, we're not going to support Israel. If anything, we should be telling Iran, guys, we don't care if you don't like Israel taking out terrorists. Too bad.
2: Yeah,
11: they're going to do it because right. that's our job. And right. so, you know, the bottom line is we have to realize that this war, and this is where I think because Trump is such a deal maker, that, you know, he, as the businessman of him, is interfering with the part of realizing military operations and how they operate. And so, you know, I'm very, very concerned. We're just going to get some little deal that
0: right.
11: just, as you guys are talking about, it just, it's a little, you know, it's a Band-Aid on a sucking chest.
0: And 6 months, and 6 months will be here again. And 6 months will be right back
11: Thanks,
0: here
11: guys.
0: Again.
11: Guys.
2: Yeah.
0: I appreciate
2: right.
0: it. Thank you. Let's get Brian in Edgewood. Brian, good morning. You're on with Brian and me. What are your thoughts about this deal we're hearing about, MOU?
12: Hey, morning, guys.
0: Hey, buddy. Mm-hmm. My man.
12: Hey, my corporal tunnel with my fingers in a high alert today. Look, I'm just hoping that this whole deal is written on toilet paper so at least they can have some use
0: wow.
12: for it. Pretty much, that's about all it's going to be good for.
0: Wow.
12: We're the infidels. Don't forget that. They're supposed to lie to us. They're not supposed to have any deals with us. We're supposed to just die. That's their religion. That's what they believe in. And that's why this is not going to go anywhere.
0: But, Brian, we have deals with Saudi Arabia. They're Sunni, not Shia, but we have deals with other Muslim countries that we don't have these problems with.
12: But this is a totally different radical kind of people. And these people just want us dead. No deals, no sympathy, no nothing. Just gone off the face of the earth.
0: Okay, well, Brian, I disagree with that. Thank you for the call. I disagree with that. And see, that's the problem, Brian, is that there is a middle ground between decimating a country and getting leadership that you can work with.
2: Well, of course. I mean, if they do agree to these things, then we can make it work with mm-hmm. them. But again, I mean, how many people believe that? I mean, the JCPYO had mm-hmm. the sentiment that and was signed in writing that
0: yeah.
2: they weren't going to enrich uranium, and they weren't going
0: right.
2: to have any kind of nuclear program whatsoever.
0: Mm-hmm.
2: And what happened?
0: They did.
2: They did.
0: And
2: not
0: only that, they took
2: forward.
0: The money that we let go and started funding terrorism all over the region.
2: Right. So it's, again, we'll see what happens. Yep. If the president says that the ships are coming through the strait today,
0: we'll see.
2: We'll see if
0: the agreement set
2: do.
0: For Friday, signing day Friday.
2: Yeah. Right.
0: Coming up, everybody, again, Fells Point. Each summer, it seems like we talk about, you know, something happening in an area. Over the weekend, there were a couple of different incidents. Is this the beginning of something, or do we have our arms wrapped around this?
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19: Traffic and weather.
5: There's a crash on 895 northbound just before the Steel Bridge coming out of South Baltimore. Backups really start from well before Poteet Street as you make your way from the 895 spur. You're going to see some heavy volume approaching the Steel Bridge this morning. There's also reports of an accident in the Fort McHenry Tunnel. The right lane of the right tube is blocked. There's also a crash up in Harford County on Pulaski Highway at Riverside Parkway, Route 543. And there's also a crash up in Bel Air. It's on on Route 924 at Woodsdale Road. 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
22: Sunny, 68 at 9:30. Good morning. I'm Caitlin Bancroft. A three-alarm fire damaged three row homes yesterday in Reservoir Hill. Fire officials say it happened at the 2500 block of Brookfield Avenue. No injuries have been reported, though fire officials say several pets had to be rescued from the burning homes. Baltimore Fire Chief James Wallace says so far investigators think the fire was possible electrically related. Baltimore City Police are investigating a handful of shootings from over the weekend. The first happened around 2:30 Saturday morning in Fells Point. Police say they found a 31-year-old man shot in the leg on Flea Street. He is expected to survive, but then less than 3 hours later, officers found a 28-year-old man shot on Fairmont Avenue in East Baltimore. In Baltimore County, a driver has been taken into custody after striking a patrol vehicle in Essex and was then involved in another crash. Police say an officer tried to initiate a traffic stop when the officer was struck by the driver, who was found a short time later crashed in an alley. From the ABC News desk, Iran and the U.S. have reached a tentative deal to end the war and reopen the Strait of Hormuz. President Trump heading to the G7 summit after announcing that deal. But following that announcement, Israel's national security minister and defense minister issued a statement saying Israel will not withdraw from any territory it has seized in Lebanon. It's a hot bird summer on WBAL all this month. 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I'm Caitlin Bancroft, WBAL News Radio 1090 and FM 101.5.
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5: Crash activity continues across the Steel Bridge on 895 northbound. It is just before, looks like it's just right at the span there, and that's causing some delays, of course, coming in from the Route 2 spur heading north on 895. Your jam solid leading you in toward that where that accident activity is. 95 up in Hartford County heading southbound just before Route 24. The work zone is set up, and that's causing backups coming down from 543. And then nearby, there is a crash on Pulaski Highway at Riverside Parkway, Route 543 as well. Traffic's brought to you by GBMC. 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
23: Weather.
24: Partly to mostly sunny, breezy, and less humid today with highs in the upper 70s, close to 80 degrees. By this evening, the winds should relax a little bit as skies remain mostly clear. It turns much cooler with a low down near 59. And Tuesday offers up plenty of sunshine and a pleasant day ahead with a high of 80 degrees. Then warmer and a little bit more humid as we head through mid to late week. I'm meteorologist Alina Lee on WBAL News Radio 1090 and FM 101.5.
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2: Well, stop me if you've heard this before, but there were a whole bunch of kids that showed up in Fells Point, apparently, over the weekend. Large police presence there. We've seen the videos of this.
0: Hundreds.
2: Where there were, you know, hundreds of kids. The belief is that they were mainly underage. As one bar patron put it, if they were of age, they would have been in the bars.
0: Right, right.
2: Which is a really good point.
0: It is a good point.
2: So they're all hanging out outside, causing a mess. And it was another issue for police, but also for the merchants down there who are starting to complain that the police presence is actually there, but they're not getting what they want out of the police. They're just kind of just standing around, so it doesn't turn into a complete and utter S show.
0: Right.
2: And if it does, then they'll step in. What they would like was for them to kind of just move them along and get them out of the area, because it's still a problem for them and for

0: like if there are people that are just gathering there, right? How do you disperse them if it is causing a problem and none of the merchants like it? And this, not just the bars, but you know, some of the other stores that are in there as well. Do you,
1: it's difficult.
0: Do you make arrests? Do you do the citation docket on them? Like, what are we doing here to make it a more,
1: patron friendly?
0: Patron. I wouldn't say family friendly, but just, you know, business friendly for obviously liquors.
1: The problem is when you get to these numbers and these meetups or your, you know, team gatherings, whatever you want to call it, that are social media driven, I can understand it's hard on law enforcement. Like, if you're surrounded by 100 people and it's 4 of you, you can, you know, do what you can do. But at a certain point, you're outnumbered. So I believe that one of the things has to be done is the further monitoring. We talked with Commissioner Worley about this, Brian. Monitoring of social media to figure out or try to get in front of. Now that we know Fells Point, of course, has always been there, but areas where there's going to be large congregations, can you get in front of, like, when they start arriving, can you get in front of this with a deployment, like to figure out how to stop it from becoming so large? Mm-hmm. You know, to the point where you start say, okay, there's 4 cars, 5 cars. Let's go over there. Let's figure out what's going on. Let's examine the cars and see if they pull drinks out. That, I mean, start to engage them earlier as it's built before it becomes 200 people or something.
0: Well, I mean, I don't know if all of them are done via online. Hey, go there. Maybe they are.
1: How can you gather that many in that quick a time?
0: Yeah. But it does have to be frustrating if you have police that are there and not much is changing and you wind up having issues, you know, in the street or outside of your
1: Well, you could arrest that individual that does that, but I don't know what bar owners or whatever would do. How would they intervene? And they don't have a gun in the bed, but what would you do if it's a couple hundred people? I mean, what do you do?
0: Well, I think number one, I think you can't allow them to drink.
1: No, I agree with that.
0: Right. So that's
1: some of the congregation part of it.
0: Right.
1: Though.
0: So you can't have the open containers. Mm-hmm. You got to say, hey, we're going to arrest you. Pour it out. Whatever you want to do.
1: Right.
0: You can pour it out. Or if you don't want to arrest them, as long as they give up the booze, that's fine. They can't be doing any sales of that stuff.
1: Correct.
0: Whether it's booze or alcohol or cannabis, any of that other stuff. But as far as congregating,
1: that's what I'm saying.
0: I don't know.
1: Because once they start building and growing, and it's difficult to see through a crowd. Like, there could be a fight in the middle of a crowd. You never would know it.
0: Yeah. I mean, the only way you could do it is if there was a curfew in place for people under a certain age. Then you could probably do it. But we've also known about the problems they've had with the curfews and how police can go up and even ask somebody how old they are.
1: But my point is, there's a strategy that you might be able to deploy now that we know that, and we've known it for years, that in that area of Fells Point is a congregating area for juveniles. Mm-hmm. And get in front of it this summer. Let's get Joe in Cockeysville. Joe, good morning. You're on WBO with Brandon. What do you think about what's going on there in Fells Point?
2: My thoughts exactly are, it's like when the abnormal starts becoming normal, when the police are afraid of the perpetrators, when everything is turned upside down, you know, and you better decide that it might be a really good time to bring things back to normalcy, bring in the National Guard, let them be there. If the police are afraid of escalation, then bring the Guard in and have them start patrolling in these areas that are high crime areas and let the police then be able to do their job.
1: Joe, when you say afraid, it's not afraid as much as it's prudent. When you are surrounded by a couple of hundred people and it's 8 of you, you're not going to be effective. I don't care how good you are.
2: You're missing my point.
1: What is the point?
2: That's the reason to bring the Guard in, to allow the police to do their job and have force in numbers to stop animals from keeping and doing what they keep on doing year after year, day after day, summer after summer. When's it going to stop?
1: It did slow down for a little while. It's back now, but it slowed down last year or so. Joe, it hasn't been as bad last year or so.
0: Yeah, I think.
1: Thank you for the call.
0: I think animals is a tough word.
1: Sure,
0: because
1: it is. I know where he's coming from.
0: Just trashing, vandalizing stuff. If that's the case, then you're gonna arrest him. They're basically making life more of a nuisance.
1: Yes, that's all right.
0: For the rest of the business climate that is there, that don't really want these kids around because it takes away from.
1: It just deters other adults that want to

0: show up there. Let's get somebody who's been dealing with it forever and a day. Beth Hawks joins us, of course, Zelda Zen down in Fells Point. Beth, good morning. You're with Brian and me. Did you see these videos from over the weekend?
1: Hey, Beth.
2: Hi, guys. Thank you so much for taking my call. I don't think I'm on.
0: Yeah. That's okay, yeah. Beth. We're with you.
2: Can you hear me?
0: I can hear you fine. No, yeah. You're fine. You're fine, Beth.
2: So not only did I see the videos, I was there to see it firsthand.
0: Okay.
2: And it was a YouTube or some sort of meetup, juvenile
0: I thought
2: takeover.
0: So.
2: And these were not patrons of the bars. The bars do not sell handles of liquor, plastic bags with a straw in it. Last night I left my store at about 6:30, and there were four people in the Broadway Square with coolers selling liquor.
0: Yep.
2: One woman asked me if I wanted to buy a cold, ice cold water for $2. And then three women next to me, she said, you want to buy a cocktail with some hard ass liquor for 10? So I guess I didn't qualify for the hard ass liquor drink. You know what? I want to stress to people that Fells Point is fantastic, as is Federal Hill. And there are daytime businesses there. We have some of the best retailers, restaurants, bars, cafes, bakeries, and we pay the consequences for this nonsense
0: sure.
2: at night.
1: Right, right.
2: And the videos, I mean, when you're twerking and you fall into a tree, when you shoot buildings and cause all that damage to that building and they're laughing about it, there's something wrong here.
0: Well, Beth, let me ask you about the police presence, because in the video or what I see, there are police there, but what are they doing, if anything?
2: They're not doing anything. They're just standing around. And then I saw Monsi was out there. So did they disrupt any of the juveniles? I didn't see it. So what are we doing?
0: Right.
2: I mean, it's time to, like, say enough is enough. Shutting down the streets throughout Fells Point. They bring in the DOT trucks. They come at 6-ish. They leave at about 2. Talk about a waste of taxpayer dollars.
0: Yeah.
2: When you shut down the streets, you shut down the square, you just push the crowds out, and it makes a party in the street.
0: Right.
2: Well, Beth, really, it's terrifying.
0: Well, Beth, I know what you're going through. You've been through this so many years. Thank you so much for calling and sharing with us. And, Brian, I'm telling you, you got to get in front of this on social media. Like she said, there's a social media component on YouTube of gathering.
1: Okay,
0: like
1: but
0: this.
1: It goes back to what you were saying before. Like, what are they going to do? Look, if they're selling alcohol, you can't allow that to happen. That one's an easy one that you got to deter. You got to make sure that
0: isn't
1: happening.
0: Take away that container.
1: But if it's not, if it's just, you know, dozens and dozens of kids that have just kind of strolled in, are you just going to escort them out? Like, I don't know.
0: What you do is when they start gathering, I believe you got to start it before it gets to the hundreds. When it starts getting, you start approaching them with law enforcement saying, good evening. Start making it uncomfortable.
1: Right.
0: Don't make it where the gathering becomes a big party.
1: Okay. But what I do know is that there are a lot of merchants who feel the same way that Beth does. That is, the police are there and they're not doing enough. Like, just being there
0: isn't
1: the
0: enough.
1: Answer.
0: Let's get Ted in Cockeysville. Ted, good morning. You're on WBO with Brandon. What are your thoughts, Ted?
3: A couple things. First of all, I think that the Wharf in D.C., they have a curfew where kids can't be out there for too
0: That's
3: long.
0: That's true.
3: But as far as the police are concerned, they hang out by the square. They don't even, like, go up and down Thames Street. You see them standing there.
0: Right.
3: And it's so much easier if you start doing minor enforcement, it doesn't become a hangout spot.
0: Exactly.
3: But we know this happens. Spring break, we know it's going to happen. You know school's starting to let out for the summer. It's going to happen. Why not start knowing, okay, historically these things happen, nip it in the butt from the get-go so it doesn't become a thing.
0: Ted, I'm with you 100% on the what. It's the mobility of it. If you are walking through and approaching them as the numbers start gathering, they don't feel as comfortable.
1: Yeah.
0: If you only approach them when it's 200, at that point you've lost control. You got to approach them earlier as they're developing the comfort level to be there.
1: Right. I mean, look, that's a policy question to ask the commissioner about how you're going to handle it. But there are enough people who own businesses down there, or not even the ones who own businesses, but the ones that work there that want to see the
0: more
1: police
0: action.
1: Do more than just kind of, you know, wait for some kind of escalation.
0: Something to kick off.
1: Yeah.
0: Coming up, we're going to find out what is going on in the T.J. Smith show, but T.J. won't be telling us. It'll be that Glenn Clark fella. We'll talk with him.
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6: Look at this crash on 895 North, right at the Steel Bridge, a little bit across it. The left lane remains blocked for now, and that's causing backups beginning from Poteet Street. Now that crash in the Fort McHenry Tunnel northbound has cleared, so traffic's moving much better from Hanover Street heading over toward the tunnel entrance. Dealing with construction activity, 95 South, just before Route 24, the left lane is blocked, and that's causing your delays coming down from the Bell Camp exit, Route 543. WBAL-TV 11 weather, mostly sunny and breezy today, high of 79, overnight low of 59, sunny skies tomorrow, high close to 80. Currently, here on TV Hill, it's sunny and 71. I'm Tony Thornton, WBAL News Radio 1090 and FM 101.5.
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0: TJ Smith, I'm sorry.
1: No, I jumped all over that.
0: We are a team. See, this is teamwork C4 in front of
1: Brian,
0: you, Glenn.
1: Yeah. My quarterback rating is like 58.2 today.
0: You know why he's excited, though?
11: Why?
0: The World Cup.
11: I don't blame him.
0: I mean, you know, he predicted.
1: A lot of soccer on.
0: He predicted 3-1 on Friday, and, you know,
11: and they let him down. Gio Reyna had to go and score that. He wasn't going to be here. He had so much money on 3-1.
1: If I put money on 3-1 and I missed it because Gio hit the golazo in the final kick, you know how much money that would be? Because you can make a lot of money on exact score.
11: 100% you can.
0: Anyway, Glenn Clark is sitting in today for TJ Smith. It is a pleasure to see you, Mr. Glenn Clark. So we've been talking about the situation in Fells Point, and it just seems as if each year, it's been a little calm last year, maybe the year before, they have to deal with this issue, the business owner. Of open air containers, of large gatherings, and it just seems like we're reacting instead of being proactive.
11: I'm in a weird place with this, C4, and I acknowledge that you certainly have more experience in this area than I do.
0: A drinker? Is that what you said?
11: Yeah, exactly right. No. I mean, I spent a good amount of time in Fells Point, though. I can tell you that much. Yes. My issue is, like, there's a part of me that says you're asking young people to not be young.
0: Mm-hmm.
11: You're asking people to not want to be somewhere where they can gather socially. And that's not going to happen. Now, I certainly understand that there are people with bad intentions that end up getting involved with this. And I get why it's a problem. Like, I can hear from the caller. Mm-hmm. I get it. But at the same time, I'm not trying to make an apples to apples comparison here. But it feels like you're fighting an ideology. You're fight. Okay, so let's say we don't let them go to Fells Point. Well, then they're just going to go somewhere else. This idea that all of a sudden young people on a Saturday night are going to be like, you know what I'm going to do? I'm going to sit inside my home and read. I'm going to read a book isn't going to work.
0: I want young people to gather. I don't want young people 14 and 15, because I've had three children that were 14 and 15, gathering at 9, 10 o'clock at night in a large group, because I know stupidity takes over.
11: Where they can get away with things.
0: Stupidity takes over.
11: There's
0: no adult
11: group.
0: Supervision.
11: So then what are we doing? And this always comes back to the eternal question. What are we doing? What are we offering instead for those young people to do? Where are we trying to point them on a Saturday night instead of trying to point them to Fells Point? Because I don't inherently disagree with you, but at the same time, I remember being an age where I wanted to get away with certain things, and I could imagine that probably was something that I would have been.
0: And I remember when the large group started gathering, when it went over four, my best friend's four or five, I'm still in touch with this day. When it went above four or five to like 10, 12, we got in trouble. Like when the group got bigger, yeah, we usually got in trouble.
1: I was going to say, there's a certain hour where you got to say, hey, you got to move on. And obviously, if you see anything that is illegal, you can't, if there's drinking alcohol or selling alcohol, I mean, that, you can't allow that to stand. No. You have to say no. I mean, otherwise, at some point, the businesses are going to be like, you know what, it is not worth my time.
11: I have talked to various business owners over the years about this topic, and there's a lot that say, yeah, this is out of control. But then there are some that say, but we don't want people to not want to come here.
0: Correct.
11: We want to be a location.
0: Walkable place,
11: exactly,
0: yes.
11: Right. So it is a fine line between how much you want to enforce it. How much do you want to have cops just coming? Because then is nobody coming? I don't really want to be out here. There's a bunch of cops hanging around. It's a very fine line between these two things.
0: So what you got coming up on the show?
11: Look, everybody's happy. We got a deal. It's perfect. Yeah, everybody knows this is exactly what we were looking for. Done deal. Yeah. All's good, right?
0: Yep, with the world.
11: It's exactly what we're at. We'll talk about it. We'll talk about whether or not we believe it's even going to hold till Friday.
0: When's the last time?
11: Hold until it's even signed.
0: Glenn, when's the last time nations got together over an MOU? I know they've gotten together over ceasefire deals. I've yet to hear of a memorandum of understanding.
11: You're trying to rain on this guy's birthday. You're trying to. He just wanted to have a birthday party.
0: MOU is what jumped out at me. MOU.
1: More likely, a signing ceremony in Geneva or bombs over, you know, southern Iran by Friday.
11: I think you know which one I think is more likely. Yeah.
0: I'm gonna take the signing.
1: I'm gonna take neither.
11: Hang on. I think both are plausible.
0: Okay.
11: I think they could both still be bombs, and yet, for the sake of it, let's go say that we have a deal, and the deal doesn't.
1: I will guarantee that Iran either shoots at Israel, us, or an Arab nation in the next 48 hours.
0: Yeah, next couple of days.
11: By the way, we had a ceasefire. It's hilarious
0: that
11: we're saying we're gonna have a 60-day ceasefire. There was a ceasefire. None of the fire was ceased. We'll talk about that. A couple of questions that I do have for you. I saw this story. So the Knicks win the NBA title on Saturday night, first time in 53 years.
0: Jalen Brunson.
11: There was a story in the New York Post about New Yorkers who had scheduled their wedding for Saturday night.
1: Oh, boy.
11: For years out. Years out had scheduled it, which is this is wedding season. Yeah. Saturday night in June. Makes all the sense in the world.
1: Sure.
11: If that had been the case... Do you cancel the wedding?
0: Of course you do. First time in 53 years.
11: Here we go, right? This is exactly what you're dealing with.
0: You're not a fan. You got a Knicks fan of you.
1: You ride the wave.
11: You know your friends and family hate you. They hate you.
0: Yes.
11: They want to watch their team win their first championship in 53 years.
1: Well, I mean, the game was on at 11 o'clock.
11: It was still going at 11 o'clock.
1: You just, you know, get the TVs in.
11: We're going to talk about that. And did you see that Rainn Wilson said you couldn't make The Office in 2026?
1: Yeah, I did see that.
11: It's too edgy. The Office. The Office is too edgy. Mm. Too politically incorrect.
1: Yes. I actually feel like we're in a better spot today than we were 5 years ago.
0: I agree too.
11: I don't think there was any time in the last 20 years that you couldn't have made The Office. I think that whatever point he thinks he's making, he's using the wrong show as the example. The Office is a milquetoast network show when they were politically incorrect, they did it with characters that you knew were supposed to be idiots, were supposed to be buffoons.
1: Right.
11: They weren't suggesting that this was an appropriate way to speak.
1: I'm much happier today than I was in 2020, 2021 with where COVID the ability to create art is. Right. I mean, there was a time there where it was like there were definitely some things that you couldn't say, comedians that were being kind of muzzled, and it was
0: if you want to hear more,
1: dicey there.
0: Glenn Clark is going to get all to that coming
11: up. I'm
0: going to
11: get canceled.
0: That's okay. It's good.
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6: The crash activity on 895 North right before the Steel Bridge starting to clear out now. The activity still some on the shoulder area prior to the bridge span, but delays still remain but beginning to dissipate now since the crash itself. is in the clearing stages. 95 heading southbound just before Route 24 up in Hartford County. You have the long-term construction project set up again. The left lane is blocked, and that's causing your backups beginning from 543. And speaking of 543, looks like they've just cleared that crash on Pulaski at Riverside Parkway. WBAL TV 11 weather, mostly sunny, breezy, high of 79. Overnight, low of 59. Sunny skies expected tomorrow, high close to 80. Currently, it's sunny and 73 here on TV Hill. 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
1: Well, we'll wind up getting some more details about what the deal is, how it's going to work, and how animate the president is going to be that Iran will have to do this or else. Or what is the or else?
0: Well, here's the thing. Do we have any cameras at the Strait of Hormuz? Like, do we have anything showing that ships unmolested are getting through that 21-mile stretch?
1: Right. So J.D. Vance said this morning that the Strait of Hormuz, the expectation is that it will be open and free.
0: Okay.
1: I mean, the expectation is either that it's going to happen or it's not.
0: And the word free, does that mean that they've agreed not to charge, you know,
1: right,
0: not to
1: well,
0: toll
1: that's what
0: you?
1: I mean. Yeah. And then there's already people talking about how it's, they're going to do backdoor, you know, tolls and fees in a different way.
0: Protection
1: that
0: money.
1: That can happen.
0: Yeah.
1: Yeah. Right. So it should be the expectation.
0: Million, leave me alone.
1: It's not the expectation. Is that's what's going to happen.
0: Right.
1: So we'll see how it goes. I mean, I hope it works. Don't get me wrong. I mean, I know a lot of people think that, you know, I'm totally against this deal. I'm not against it per se. I just don't trust it. We've seen it too many different times.
0: Well, coming up tomorrow, and we've talked about this, Brian, particularly in Baltimore County, the attempt to get charter schools, they set so many roadblocks in front of you. And when you think you've accomplished the ability to open a charter school, all of a sudden they throw another one at you. We're going to be joined by Mackenzie Allen from the Maryland Alliance of Public Charter Schools again. They're not letting the Baltimore County Charter School open again.
1: That's unbelievable.
0: It's just school choice is always under attack here. Anyway, thank you so much. Have a great Monday. Thank you, Zach.
1: Are you ready for Spain Cape Verde today?
0: Yeah!
12: Woohoo! USA! USA! USA!
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13: Sunny 69. Good morning. I'm Caitlin Bancroft. Residents in Reservoir Hill left without a home after a three-alarm fire burned through three row homes. This story and more, but first, ABC News.
14: From ABC News, I'm Sherry Preston. The U.S. and Iran reaching an initial peace agreement to extend the ceasefire for another 60 days, end the fighting, and reopen the Strait of Hormuz. The U.S. government will also provide sanctions relief to Iran if it moves to end its nuclear program. With more on that, Vice President J.D. Vance telling ABC,
15: if we see the Iranians making, for example, taking action to eliminate their stockpile of enriched material, then yes, sanctions relief will follow. If we see the Iranians taking action to allow the kind of verification regime that we need to see to know that they're not going to build a nuclear weapon, yes, sanctions relief will follow.
14: ABC's Martha Raddatz with reaction from Israel to the deal.
16: Former Israeli senior military intelligence officer Avner Vilon telling us that it was doubtful Prime Minister Netanyahu would support the deal.
17: Prime Minister Netanyahu would think it's a bad deal because it gives Iran a lifeline.
16: Israel's defense minister Katz says Israel will not withdraw from southern Lebanon and that Israeli defense forces will remain without any time limit.
14: Gas prices have now fallen on average below $4 a gallon for the first time since April. Dangerous heat unfolding across parts of the East Coast.
18: Forecasters are warning of, quote, lethal temperatures that could reach as high as 110 degrees in parts of Northern California. The extreme heat stretching to Oregon and Washington. The National Weather Service says temperatures will stay elevated overnight, offering little relief.
14: That would be the West Coast, says ABC's Hannah Batah. Powerful storms pummeling parts of the Midwest again this weekend. Flash flooding in Waco, Texas shut down I-35 for hours. Britain will ban children under age 16 from using social media apps, including Snapchat, TikTok, and YouTube. Meta, parent company of Facebook and Instagram, is warning such a blanket ban could push kids into more dangerous, unregulated spaces. This is ABC News.
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13: At 10:02, good morning. I'm Caitlin Bancroft. Terrifying moments for Reservoir Hill neighbors as three row homes went up in flames yesterday afternoon.
19: Just a block away from Druid Lake, the flames engulfing this three-story row house here along Brookfield Avenue in Reservoir Hill.
20: It started off small, like a grill fire, like it's on a deck, and then it literally grew up higher and higher to the sky. So the whole house was covered in flames. I live two doors down.
19: She and her neighbors were able to get out and get away safely, as at least three dogs and two cats were also rescued safely from this three-alarm row house fire here in Reservoir Hill. The smoke from it could be seen from miles away.
13: That's WBAL Scott Wyckoff reporting. Fire officials saying no injuries have been reported. This afternoon, a bail review hearing is expected for the man who shot at Baltimore County police officers, striking one officer in the head. The suspect and a bystander also were shot when police fired back. The bail review hearing has been canceled four times so far. In downtown Baltimore, laid-off employees from Maryland universities are asking university leaders to reinstate their positions. Jobs were cut at the University of Maryland College Park and Bowie State University. Karen Hennessy was laid off from UND College Park.
21: I think more lately it's been just grief. Grief at the loss of my job, my students, my patients that I never got a chance to say goodbye to, my colleagues, and what's this going to do to them.
13: Leaders with Ask Me say the universities have the money to keep workers employed and honor the union contract because the state provided the system with increased funds this past session. Storms moved through the area yesterday and left many without power. TV11's Janine Donaldson spoke to residents in Frederick County this morning where damage was reported.
22: This is a barn that collapsed last night. She did confirm that this did happen yesterday during that storm. Just incredible damage. Bessie Clemson Road, we are between Liberty Road and Windsor Road. This is Frederick County. We are not far from Union Bridge. It's kind of a Liberty Town, Union Bridge kind of mixed area. But this barn collapsing last night, so far we've not heard of any injuries.
13: Those severe storms brought operations to a halt for several hours last night at BWI Airport. Officials, they say passengers who had their flights interrupted should review their rebooking options on BWI's flight information page. And Governor Moore was in town over the weekend delivering remarks in honor of the Science Center's 50th anniversary. Since opening in 1976, the Science Center has had more than 15 million guests. WBAL News Time is 10:04.
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5: Traffic.
23: The construction has resumed on 95 this morning, heading southbound up in Harford County just before Route 24. The left lane is blocked. That's causing backups beginning from 543. Now the crash activity on Pulaski at Riverside Parkway, Route 543, still in the clearing stages. Still some activity there at that intersection, so heads up there if you're making your way, especially in the westbound direction of Pulaski Highway. And slow on the inner loop of the Beltway between Greenspring Avenue and the Jones Falls Expressway. I'm Tony Thornton, WBAL News Radio 1090 and FM 101.5.
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5: Weather.
18: Mostly sunny, breezy, and less humid this afternoon with a high of 79 degrees. By this evening, skies will remain clear and it turns a lot cooler with a low down near 59. And by Tuesday afternoon, we'll have plenty of sunshine, low humidity around, and another pleasant day with highs near 80 degrees. Does get a little warmer, though, by Wednesday afternoon with a slight chance of rain, high temperatures in the mid-80s. I'm meteorologist Selena Lee on WBAL News Radio 1090 and FM 101.5.
13: Sunny 69 here on TV Hill. The Orioles kick off a West Coast series with the Mariners tomorrow night. WBAL's expanded pregame coverage begins after the news at 7 with first pitch at 9:40. I'm Caitlin Bancroft, WBAL News Radio 1090 and FM 101.5.
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11: And good morning. It is the TJ Smith Show. One more day. You've got me, Glenn Clark, hanging out with you until 2 o'clock. Thanks to Kyle for helping me out. Thanks to you for hanging with us. TJ will be back with you tomorrow. And yes, we have a deal. All of you negative Nellies, all of you doubters, the deal is in place. President Trump taking to Truth Social and saying yesterday, the deal with the Islamic Republic of Iran is now complete. Congratulations to all. I hereby fully authorize the toll-free opening of the Strait of Hormuz and simultaneously herewith. Does that sound like something that President Trump would say? Simultaneously herewith. And simultaneously herewith authorize the immediate removal of the United States naval blockade. Ships of the world, start your engines. Let the oil flow. President Donald J. Trump could have used a thank you for your attention to this matter. Me personally. I just never know if I should be paying attention to the matter unless he thanks me for my attention to the matter. But a deal. Apparently, in place. And looking up at the screen, we've got Fox News on one of the screens here in the studio, and CNN on the other, and you see that Air Force One, Donald Trump arriving in Geneva for maybe the final touches. The expectation is that this deal will be signed on Friday. But what exactly is this deal all about? Well, let's find out. Here's Amy Liu from Hearst giving us a little bit more information.
3: The earliest that this deal could take effect is Friday, and that's because Pakistan, which has helped mediate these talks, says that both sides have to sign off on it by that time in Switzerland. Pakistani officials say both sides have declared an immediate and permanent end to military operations on all fronts. President Trump added on social media, the deal allows for the, quote, toll-free reopening of the Strait of Hormuz, essentially back to its condition before the war started. He also ordered an end to the U.S. naval blockade in the Strait.
11: So that sounds encouraging. It sounds like those of us that were skeptical, maybe we were silly geese. Because it sounds encouraging that these sides have come together to say, hey, this has got to end, man. We've got to be done. How about a little bit more from Amy Liu?
3: The president saying the deal will freely allow oil to flow into the global market, though energy experts say it could take months before it brings gas prices down. The deal also gives 60 days for both sides to figure out what to do with Iran's enriched uranium stockpile and its nuclear program that President Trump insists cannot be allowed to build a bomb. Mediators who plan to facilitate more meetings ahead of Friday's planned signing say that if both sides cannot come to an agreement within those 60 days, the timeline could be extended.
11: So that's the, it feels like, oh, there's the catch. There's the catch. The catch, of course, being we're coming to this great agreement, and essentially the agreement is we need more time to try to come up with an agreement. We've agreed that we need to work on the agreement. So I think that's why the reaction from many has been to downplay the significance of this deal. For what it's worth, and I heard Brian discussing his skepticism. I think that you could probably tell from my tone that I'm skeptical. But this is, as I said a week ago, or last Thursday and Friday when I was in, my skepticism is not uniquely based on doubting President Trump or his administration. It has much to do with the enemy that he is negotiating with, or they are negotiating with. That it requires me to trust that side of this equation, and I have no idea what I'm trusting. I don't know what this is even supposed to mean. From the president would argue, well, they're so decimated that they have no choice now but to come to heel. But if that's the case, then why haven't they already agreed to give up their enriched uranium and to stop their work towards a nuclear weapon? why do you still need another 60 days to discuss that? It sounds a lot more like we want to announce a deal for the sake of announcing a deal. And by the way, I don't think that's nothing either. Truth be told, one of the biggest problems with all of this is the ask of the American people. Because as we've discussed, I don't think that we've done a very good job of compelling the American people, the public, to believing that there truly was an imminent threat that required the ask. Higher prices, particularly gas prices, and inflation. So right now, one of the biggest issues facing the president from within his own party is, hey, we've got a midterm election coming up and things don't look great for us at the moment. It doesn't look like we've done much since you've retaken power and we have controlled all three branches of the federal government. It doesn't look like anything's happening. And every time Americans go to the pump, they're feeling that. So maybe if you can do anything that changes that, that would be a win for us. And while you heard from Amy Liu there that it's going to take some time for this to impact gas prices, the midterms aren't actually until November. So if it takes some time, but gas prices stay down, it's one of those great miracles. They don't even have to go below where they were at the beginning of the Trump presidency. They just have to go below where they've been for the last month to feel like there's an amount of positive momentum. Hey, we're working on gas prices. We told you gas prices would come down. Even if it means we created a new measurement, even if we move the goalposts in the process, then it feels like something is happening here. The vice president agreed, speaking to CNBC today.
2: I know that they've suffered from high gas prices. The president has certainly been very concerned about that fact. But what we're going to be able to do is drive down the cost of energy, not just now, but for the long term, and create a real engine of prosperity in the Middle East where Americans benefit from those lower energy prices, lower gas prices, and we don't have the same risk of chaos that we've had for the last generation. That's big, big wins for the American people. I know that this has been a hard time for a lot of Americans, but we have achieved something great for them.
11: Maybe. Achieved 60 days of alleged ceasefire, as long as the deal actually, you know, is signed, comes to fruition. And at this point, given that the president is in Geneva, I'm assuming that's going to be the case. But we keep coming back to, it seems like the deal is minimal to begin with. Either in the next 60 days, the president has to not care quite so much about the enriched uranium and his bottom line, Iran can't have a nuclear weapon that he has suggested the American people need to understand. So either he has to abandon that, or Iran has to just agree to give it up for reasons, and they actually have to do it, or I'm not sure how great of a deal it is. Now, perhaps, even if they don't agree to give up the enriched uranium, there can be sleight of hand here, and you can just hope that if gas prices come down, if the Strait of Hormuz is flowing, if we are where we were 4 months ago, then maybe the American people stop caring. And maybe the political win ultimately ends up being the only part that matters here. That even in the end, if nothing actually improves, just getting back to square one becomes a political victory because things got so bad that square one feels like you're in a better position than you were. I'm skeptical about the deal, the nature of the deal. I'm skeptical about the deal holding, but in the end, I also think that from a political standpoint, it could be a victory for the president and his administration to just not have to talk about Iran anymore. To hope that the conversation goes away. And that if you've been a hardliner about Iran is the enemy and they can't have a nuke, then it might be disappointing if that's the case. And obviously, the administration is going to continue to say, no, we're going to fight to make sure that's they're not going to have a nuke. But nothing about this agreement says that's definitively happening. This is an agreement to talk more about it. And nothing that we have seen has suggested that that's the direction, that they agree they shouldn't have the enriched uranium. So twofold, I want to hear from you today. 410-467-WBAL is the phone number. 410-467-9225 for the GreenSolutionsRemodeling.com text line. What do you think of the deal? Do you believe it will hold? 410-467-WBAL, 410-467-9225. 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
7: Traffic and weather.
23: The construction activity has resumed on 95 up in Harford County this morning, heading southbound just prior to Route 24. The left lane is closed and seeing a lot of heavy congestion as you come down from the Travel Plaza. You're going to see the delays beginning just past there, right when you make your approach to Route 543. Now, the cleanup continues from a crash nearby. It is on Pulaski Highway westbound at Route 543 as well. WBAL TV 11 weather, mostly sunny, breezy conditions today, high around 79, overnight low of 59, sunny tomorrow, pleasant, high close to 80. Currently here on TV Hill, it's partly sunny and 72. I'm Tony Thornton, WBAL News Radio 1090 and FM 101.5.
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2: Yeah, I think it's a big moment for the United States of America. Thanks, of course, to the president's leadership and the hard work of the entire team. Three things that I think are important for the American people just to appreciate about what this deal does for all of us as Americans. Number one, this is the immediate opening of the Straits of Hormuz and, of course, the lifting of the naval blockade that we've had on Iran along with it. The number two thing that it means is that Iran will never have a nuclear weapon, and not just pursue a nuclear weapon, but procure or try to buy a nuclear weapon as well. That's built into this agreement.
11: We'll get back to number three. That's the Vice President, J.D. Vance, this morning on CNBC. With respect, the suggestion is this means that Iran will never have a nuclear weapon. But this actual deal, the one that is coming together, does not mean that. And I appreciate that, and I'll get, because a texter brought this up as well. If what you believe is that you're encouraged, that is a step towards that. That would be a very good thing. But this deal does not mean that. What it means is that there is a 60-day ceasefire in which they'll continue to discuss Iran's nuclear program. Now, the vice president might feel as though negotiations have advanced to a place where he's confident that's going to be the case. As I've said, no matter how many people just think this is me trying to bash the Trump administration, I've said a million times, this is not really about that. This, to me, is about trusting the enemy and believing that a group that has sponsored terror for decades has suddenly reached a point where they've had such a complete ideology change that they are giving up the pursuit of nuclear weapons for what? For because you didn't come in here with troops? Because you didn't take Karg Island? And I understand that that's what a lot of people want it to be, but this group of people has never operated that way. They have not lived in that type of fear. They're willing to allow their people to die. So, yes, I'm skeptical. I am. And I know I'm not the only one. There's lots of you that are skeptical as well. I do hope. I hope beyond hope that this is a step towards Iran completely deciding they want to change who they are as a nation. That they all got together. The civilians all got together and said, you know what? We're no longer on the death to America side of things. I hope that's the case, but I am absolutely skeptical of it. 410-467-WBAL is the phone number. 410-467-9225, the greensolutionsremodeling.com text line. Glenn Clark in for TJ today from Tom, who says he's in the Baltimore County section of Baldwin. Tom, I live like 5 minutes from there, and can I be honest with you? I didn't know there was a Baltimore County section of Baldwin. I thought it was totally on the Harford County side, sort of between Moncton and Falston. Glenn, perhaps the 60 days is to fully document how the uranium will be turned over to the USA, as well as setting up an inspection program that doesn't include the UN, which is worthless. This is how Vance described it previously. Tom, what I'll give you is perhaps. I guess my question would be, why have this announcement? And I think it's why it feels performative. If you believe that you're moving in that direction, you don't have to announce that the deal is done when the deal isn't fully done. And yes, some of it might have been the president wanted to make, clearly he wanted his birthday to be a big deal. Whatever you feel about the president, that's separate from this. He had a UFC fight at his house on his birthday. He wanted his birthday to be a big deal. And so if this was just about, I want to be able to make the announcement of something on my birthday, something, then that might explain something. But why announce the deal if you don't actually have the details? If your belief is you're so close, and that's the really important part, is getting the Strait of Hormuz open. And so if we can do that, then the details don't really matter. This goes back to maybe it's just about being a political win, which I'm really not all that opposed to. Am I not opposed to it? I don't think it's the end of the world if it's just about a political win. This whole war was BS, just like Bush's weapons of mass destructions. All it did was entitle the oil companies to, and Trump, his net worth while in office has increased $3 billion. Do not have a name on that text. I think it's important in life, relationship, and negotiation to be able to look at circumstances from the opposite point. One could argue with many, many examples. Why should the Iranians trust Trump? Why don't our allies trust Trump anymore? Why is it that Canada or Mexico don't trust Trump anymore? They maybe still are our allies. My point is we have two untrustworthy parties trying to make a deal. If you could, I always ask this whenever I'm in here. If you think of it, if you don't mind putting your name where it is that you're texting from on your text, it just allows me to continue the conversation, which I appreciate. I think that there would be a question that would be asked of, do we have proof that in these specific negotiations that America has not been trustworthy? And I got to think through that specifically. And I think that you could argue that if you believe that the U.S. and Israel are allies, then the actions of Israel after ceasefires have been announced would suggest that the U.S. is not trustworthy, or that the Donald Trump administration is not trustworthy because Israel didn't hold. Now, if we're being fair, the president has been very vocal in his frustrations towards Benjamin Netanyahu, even this weekend, as they were nearing a deal and attacks continued. But has the U.S. specifically in this violated trust with Iran? If I'm looking at it fairly from both sides, I don't know. I don't know that that's the case. Let me get back to J.D. Vance, who said there were three things that he pointed out.
2: So there's an approach here where we verify and where there are real benefits so long as Iran meets their end of the obligation. But if the Iranians comply with his deal, it is going to fundamentally transform the Middle East for the next 50 years.
11: Perhaps so. But again, it requires you to believe that they will comply with the deal. And our skepticism is warranted when it comes to that. More from the vice president.
2: This region of the world has been a basket case for my entire life and longer than that. And what the president has really set us to do is to certainly eliminate the nuclear threat of Iran. That's done. But now possibly to build to a new era of Middle East prosperity and success, where it's not a region of the world where the United States has to worry about so much, but where, frankly, we can generate a lot of prosperity for the American people out of that region. That's a very, very big win. And it all happened because the president stuck with it.
11: Maybe. And a little bit more from the vice president.
2: My primary message to the American people is thank you. Because of your patience, I think that we've solved the problem that has plagued this country again for well before I was even born, which is a terrorist supporting Iran that was pursuing a nuclear weapon. We are now at a place here where we can say with confidence they're not going to get a nuclear weapon. And again, if they comply with the broader elements of the deal, this entire region.
11: The vice president, obviously a little bit more confident about that than I am. The news is next, and then more on the deal. Glenn Clark in for TJ.
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1: Sunny and 70 at 10:30. Good morning. I'm Caitlin Bancroft. Several residents in a West Baltimore neighborhood are without a home following a three-alarm fire yesterday afternoon in Reservoir Hill. Baltimore City Fire Chief James Wallace tells WBAL the cause of the fire could be electrical based on early indications and live power lines seen lying across vehicles. The fire chief says no one was hurt because of the fire. The man charged in the Pikesville police shooting is expected in court today for a bail review. Shaka Kamara is charged with first-degree attempted murder of a police officer and firearm charges. And Baltimore County police say a person is in custody after crashing into a marked police car in Essex. This happened around 10:30 Saturday night. Police say an officer tried to stop a car for a traffic violation. The car crashed into the patrol car at North Maryland Avenue and sped off. Police found the car a short time later after it crashed in an alley on Middlesex Road, and the driver was arrested. From the ABC News Desk, President Trump has arrived in Geneva for the G7 summit following the announcement that a deal has been reached between the U.S. and Iran to end the war and open the Strait of Hormuz. Fox Corporation is buying the streaming pioneer Roku in a cash and stock deal valued at approximately $22 billion. The combined company will become the third largest player in U.S. television by share of viewing. 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
5: Traffic and weather.
17: The construction activity continues on 95 heading southbound just south of Route 24. You'll see the brake lights. The delays begin from the Belcamp exit to Route 543. The work zone is set up along that left side, so traffic is slowing down just a bit. Once you get past the work zone, you're back up to speed as you continue down toward White Marsh Boulevard. There's reports of an accident on the inner loop of the Beltway at Cromwell Bridge Road, and there's also a report of a crash on the inner loop just past Green Spring Avenue. 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
19: The view from here in Israel is quite bleak. I think the Israelis are pretty disappointed by this deal, simply because it doesn't really map out any upfront commitments by the Iranians to limit their nuclear weapons program. All of that will be hit on in or discussed in the next period, that 60-day extension, really, of the ceasefire. And those are negotiations that, again, could be extended. And the Iranians are so good at dragging out talk. I think there's a fear here in Jerusalem that the United States may not end up pinning Iran down on really limiting its program and setting up thorough verifications.
11: It was Jordana Miller this morning with C4 and Brian Neiman right here on WBAL providing. She's reports from Jerusalem, and she is providing the response from those in Israel to this deal. Glenn Clark in for TJ Smith today here on WBAL. As Jordana Miller says, they're not happy in Israel with this deal. And she goes on to explain why that might be the case.
19: Again, nothing on turning over or diluting that enriched material, and nothing on stopping enrichment. We even heard the president tell the New York Times that the Iranians will have the opportunity, you know, they will have the right to enrich at low levels, which is exactly what former President Barack Obama agreed to with the Iranians. And that would leave at least one of their nuclear facilities intact.
11: And that, I think, is one of the issues. If this deal still allows them to continue, even at a low level, to enrich uranium, it suggests that they are not giving up on their plans to try to have nuclear weapons. And it comes back to the, so what is this deal? What is it that we're looking at? 410-467-WBAL is the phone number, 410-467-9225 for the GreenSolutionsRemodeling.com text line. This person, don't have a name, I apologize. I am a Trump supporter, but welcome discussion and challenges to the ability of the early stage plan to disarm Iran from nukes. When the Obama plan was unveiled to continue to allow enrichment, which of course would lead to nukes eventually, the liberal media were all in for the plan. Some of the same questioning going on now with Trump's plan would have been a welcome sight from the left side of the news, but it was strangely absent, just pointing out the hypocrisy. I hope Trump's plan in its final form does completely eliminate nuclear enrichment in Iran. The devil will be in the details of the final plan. And to the point, I agree with a lot of what you said. And yes, I hope that's the case. I remain skeptical of it. I remain skeptical of why it is that suddenly Iran would say, yep, we'll give it up entirely. And I think, while I understand what you're trying to say about the idea of it being hypocritical,

0: the agreement was essentially going to be the same thing that existed that Donald Trump said wasn't good enough. And I think that's the problem with trying to call out the hypocrisy of it. Yeah. Yeah, it is very similar. You're not wrong. But then why wasn't that deal good enough? If this is ultimately what you're going to get to. And I acknowledge there is still time for that to change. I acknowledge, as you point out, the devil is in the details. And perhaps they really do believe that they are making progress towards completely eliminating uranium enrichment from Iran and Iran having no chance whatsoever of getting nuclear weapons. Perhaps that is the case. But it sounds, the way that it's being discussed, like that's not necessarily the direction that this is going. Some more analysis of the deal. Nick Robertson is the international diplomatic editor for CNN, and he brought that up when he was discussing the framework of this alleged deal.
1: But the really hard stuff, the technical detail of, you know, how much of that 400 kilograms of highly enriched uranium is Iran willing to see shipped off of its soil? How much is it going to demand to dilute itself? How much in what it considers war reparations and damages and frozen assets is it going to insist on having? You know, what's going to be the situation going forward? What's going to be the precise language around Iran's commitment not to pursue nuclear weapons in the future?
0: Remains to be seen. I mean, we're going to have to find that out over the course of the next 60 days. And as Nick Robertson adds,
1: what sort of timeline is there going to be on it? And one very, very senior diplomat in the Middle East talking about this issue told me, you know, I don't care what happens to highly enriched uranium as long as it's diluted or removed. And I don't care about what Iran says about its willingness or not to pursue a nuclear weapon. What I want, this a very senior diplomat said, is a long-term, never-ending international inspection of whatever Iran is doing in the nuclear field. These kind of things, to negotiate this out in 60 days, I think that is somewhat dreaming. It's an aspiration to make a ceasefire hold and work. There's a lot to be done in those 60 days. It's going to be beyond tough.
0: 410-467-9225, the Green Solutions Remodeling.com text line. This texter, if we can assume this deal is imminent, what happens if there's a violation by Iran? Do we start another war? This seems like a lifetime policing of Iran by the USA. It does. It does seem that way. And I don't know what the answer is. Do you start another war if they violate it? I think this comes back to the question that I had asked previously, which is there a chance that at some point this administration just doesn't want to deal with it anymore? Kyle reminded me that we've heard from a lot of people that perhaps the administration just thought that this was going to go the exact same way that their excursion into Venezuela went, and it would be quick and easy and painless. And then when it wasn't, it became a bigger problem. And so to the point, the texter brings up, is it a lifetime of policing, or is it at some point a, we just don't want you to pay attention to it anymore because it hasn't been good for us politically? Because you don't like the fact that you're paying more money for gas. And so maybe we don't get everything that we said we were going to get, but what we really get is you don't care as much about it any longer. 410-467-WBAL, the phone number. Daryl's been hanging on in Baltimore. Is it Darrell? I apologize. Daryl, good morning.
2: No, it's Darrell, Glenn. How you doing today?
0: I'm all right, Daryl. How are you?
2: Not too bad. I'm just a little confused because everyone keeps talking about the deal, but no one has seen it. But everyone's speculating about what's in it.
0: Right, and to be fair, it hasn't even been finished. We can't see it because the deal isn't even finished.
2: Right. So the speculation, I would say that it's premature, right?
0: To some extent, yeah. I mean, typically, the people that are reporting on this, their sources are very direct to the governments involved. So I know, are we speculating? Yes, but it's educated speculating, is I guess what we're saying.
2: Okay. Okay, I just can't wait for

0: Friday until we all can just see it for ourselves. And then we and then the speculation would definitely have to stop then, because the way that it comes off as of now is like we're getting a very bad deal. I mean, I just don't think it's the case.
1: Well,
0: not with Trump.
1: Whether it's very bad or whether it's just doesn't seem like it's all that much better than we were again 4 months ago, I'm not sure, right? Like, is it a very bad deal? I don't know if it's a very bad deal, but to the point of the texture before, it feels an awful lot like the agreement that existed until Donald Trump said the agreement wasn't good enough. That's just sort of where we're at.
0: Thanks, Glenn. You enjoy your day, man.
1: I appreciate it. You too, man. And again, it always comes off like I'm being extraordinarily negative. My hope will always be that a foreign sponsor of terror chooses not to be a foreign sponsor of terror anymore. My hope will always be that the Iranians choose on their own volition, whether because the United States bombed the hell out of them or whether because their civilians no longer wanted to be that type of country and they rose up, whatever it takes. I hope that's the case. But my skepticism is based on, you know, literally every piece of evidence that we have that says that's not what they want. And what feels like is they're being presented the opportunity to say, let's just go back the way things were. You can kind of still enrich uranium. We're going to watch you, but you can kind of still do that. And we just need oil. We need the Strait of Hormuz to be open in exchange for that. And from where we were 2 weeks ago, that feels like improvement. Because it should ultimately lead to gas prices lowering and inflation lowering. It should get there. So from 2 weeks ago, it does. But that was because the goalpost moved. It doesn't feel like it's much better than it was 4 months ago, 3.5 months ago, when all of this began. 410-467-WBAL is the phone number. Linda is in Ellicott City. Linda, good morning. You're on WBAL with Glenn Clark in for TJ.
2: Good morning. Regarding the deal, I'm with Daryl. Nobody's seen the deal. And I heard you say, well, we have, you know, sources very close, you know, reporting, blah, blah, blah. I guess what frustrates me about this is that we have put so much resources into taking care of and resolving the issues that we've had with Iran for years. You know, the potential for nuclear weapons, their terrorist activities. And not only were the nuclear weapons taking those out and taking care of the dust on the table for me, but getting rid of the IRGC. Now, I realize the military is fractured, but I feel that was also number one. And leaving them in power.
1: Yeah, it's interesting because the president didn't speak a lot about that. Like, he was obviously very fixated on, you know, the nuclear program specifically. But I don't think you're wrong, Linda, that, like, if you're not doing anything about that, then 5 years down the road, why will anything be different?
2: Exactly. And so I just think, you know, this is all BS. And, you know, I voted for Trump 3 times, but I'm really, really disappointed that he is waffled because he is just trying to get this deal done and he's frustrated about the gas prices. And, you know, I just think Americans ought to look at this as a whole. Look at all what we've already spent. Look at what we're going to spend when we go back in 5 years if we don't resolve this fully now.
1: But Linda, can I just real quick before, when you say resolve fully, are you suggesting, again, ground war, ground troops, go in?
2: Not ground troops. I think there's a way to get the IRGC. I'm not saying full-on military.
1: Okay.
2: I've never been for that.
1: Okay.
2: But there is a way to do that. We have the ability to do that, and we should make the IRGC, pardon the expression, frickin' kneel, because they are, their delay tactics, I'm telling you, it's no wonder they've last for a millennia.
1: Yeah, I get it.
2: You know,
1: I get it. Linda, I appreciate the call. And I do. I understand the frustration. And I don't think you're alone.

0: And as I'll continue to say, because everybody wants to pin me as being on one side or the other, it is very much a, I hope it's one thing. It doesn't feel like that right now. And I'm skeptical of that based on everything that we've experienced. And to Linda's point, if the IRGC still exists, are they going to find themselves saying, yeah, you can come to whatever agreement? There's actually been reporting that the IRGC has not been in agreement with the leaders of Iran in this process. So then what does this deal even matter if they're going to operate outside of the parameters of that deal? A little bit more room for you. 410-467-WBAL, 410-467-9225 for the Green Solutions Remodeling.com text line.
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2: Traffic and weather.
3: There's paving operations in effect on Russell Street between Worcester and Bush Street in both directions in the city. That's near the casino. Meantime, there's trees still down on North Point Boulevard just prior to Wise Avenue up in Dundalk. The right lane is blocked to Kirkland Road. And looks like the crash on the inner loop at Cromwell Bridge Road now in the clearing stages off to the shoulder area. WBAL TV 11 weather. Mostly sunny and breezy today. High of 79, overnight low of 59. Sunny skies tomorrow, high close to 80. Currently here on TV Hill, it's partly sunny and 74. 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
14: We still haven't heard from the Iranians saying that they've reached this agreement as well. What we have heard is from the president speaking about the need for national unity, speaking about the need for critics to stop criticizing the negotiators, that the country needs to sort of act from a position of sort of long-term strategic interest, that from its economic capability, from its sort of strategic capabilities. So you've had this sort of narrative from the president in Iran trying to sort of, who's viewed as a more moderate, who's sort of trying to sort of pave the way for whatever deal may come.
0: That was Nick Robertson again on CNN. Now that was yesterday, and we have heard from the Iranian side of this, and it does indeed appear as though we are en route to a deal this week. But what that deal is, which appears right now, 60-day ceasefire, opening the Strait of Hormuz, but not yet committing to the end of uranium enrichment and the pursuit of a nuclear deal from Iran. Those are probably the most critical parts of discussing this as a deal in this moment. So where are you? Are you buying it as a deal? Let's try to get to a couple of calls here. Bob is in Baltimore County. Bob, good morning. Glenn Clark in for TJ here on WBAL.
10: Oh, thank you for taking my call. What I think I've never heard anybody mention yet, and I think this is a very important part. Most wars and conflicts that we've ever fought, it's been against the nation. But what we are really fighting is an ideology.
0: Yeah, no question.
10: Not a nation. So what's going to happen, I feel, unless you weaken or can negate the ideology down to the point where it no longer offers a threat, the only reason an ideology is going to surrender is to wait for another day when they can come back and complete their task at hand. And what is it? It is written scripture. It's in today they're saying, what do they want to do? They want to eradicate the big white Satan and the little white Satan. That is their ticket.
0: I think that is what you're up against, Bob. No question about it. And again, when everybody says that I'm being critical of the administration, I have said over and over again, my lack of faith has at least as much, is more to do with the enemy that you're fighting against. Way more to do with that. Mike is in Pasadena. Mike, good morning.
15: Hey, Mike, good morning.
0: Yep. What's on your mind?
15: So I've heard back and forth about the Iran has learned during this conflict the control that they actually have over the Strait of Hormuz and how they can affect the global economy. I don't think that's accurate.
0: Okay.
15: Because the people that are saying that, they're comparing it to what? The Strait has never been shut down. There's always been threats by Iran after sanctions that they would shut it down.
0: Sure.
15: So the way I view this, Strait is being closed is nothing more than a stress test on their economy. So they're actually seeing how much they can, you know, do with or without with the Strait being closed. And that's what's forcing them to possibly bend a little bit. Now, when I say bend, I don't mean they're bending to the point where they could potentially break and their entire way of life, you know, could change with regard to their views to the United States and Western culture. But I do believe that having the Strait shut down, they say nothing's getting out, but nothing's also getting in. And
0: that
15: is
0: true.
15: Affecting them tremendously.
0: That is true. Mike, I apologize. I'm up against the top of the hour break here. And you're not wrong about that. I still don't know, to the point that the previous caller made, if that gets them to completely change their ideology moving forward. Some final thoughts on this when we come back in.
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2: Traffic and weather.
3: Well, the road work continues on 95 up in Hartford County heading southbound just before Route 24. The left lane is closed. Seeing delays as you make your way down from the Bell Camp exit, 543. A little sluggish on the inner loop of the Beltway from just a little bit past Green Spring Avenue heading down the hill toward the JFX. You're seeing a little bit of congestion. You do have work crews in the median area around that way as well. Right around the area of the JFX. So I think traffic slowing down as you make your way through that work activity. And there's a paving operation in place in the city. It's on Russell and Bush Streets. Looks like on both sides of Russell Street, you have some lane restrictions as well. WBAL TV 11 weather, mostly sunny and breezy today. High of 79, overnight low of 59. Sunny skies tomorrow, high close to 80. Currently here on TV Hill, it's partly sunny and 74. 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
0: Coming up after Caitlin Bancroft and the news, an update to last week's ICE arrest story. Glenn Clark in for TJ Smith.
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27: Partly cloudy, 72. Good morning. I'm Caitlin Bancroft. A three-alarm fire leaves at least 10 people without a home, several pets needing to be rescued. This is a man's body was found in a burning apartment, his death now being ruled a homicide. We'll get to these stories and much more, but first, the latest ABC News, 11 o'clock.
28: From ABC News, I'm Sherry Preston. President Trump has arrived in the French Alps for the G7 summit that will take place this week. The trip coming as the U.S. and Iran announce an initial peace agreement that would extend the ceasefire and lead to the reopening of the Strait of Hormuz. On Good Morning America, Vice President J.D. Vance saying sanctions against Iran will be lifted if the country carries through on promises to dismantle its nuclear program.
29: If they continue to try to rebuild their nuclear program, this deal ensures they will never have the resources in order to do that. On the other hand, if the Iranians are willing to give a long-term commitment, along with proper verification to giving up that nuclear weapon, we're willing to welcome them into the world economy to lift some sanctions and to turn over a new leaf in that relationship.
28: He calls it a big day for the American people and says the deal has already been signed digitally. Gas prices dipping, says ABC's Elizabeth Schulze.
30: The national average for a gallon of regular gas, now $3.99, according to Gas Buddy. This is the first time it's been below $4 since April. And in about half of all states, mostly in the South and Midwest, gas is already below that $4 marker.
28: The FAA and the NTSB are investigating that plane crash south of Kansas City that left 12 people dead. ABC's Matt Rivers is in Butler, Missouri.
31: The Pacific Aerospace P-750 plane holding 11 passengers, all preparing to skydive. Shortly after takeoff, a city official says it appears the pilot may have been trying to make an emergency landing on a flat roadway nearby, but the plane stalled and crashed. The company operating the flight, Skydive Kansas City, saying in a statement, "Our deepest sympathies are with the families, friends, and loved ones of all who were lost."
28: Fox is buying the streaming platform Roku in a cash and stock deal valued at $22 billion. The deal gives Fox access to the Roku channel, first-party data, and more than 100 million streaming households. 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
27: At 11:02, good morning. I'm Caitlin Bancroft. Three row homes damaged, as many as 10 people displaced, and several pets had to be rescued from a three-alarm fire in Reservoir Hill.
4: Terrifying and horrendous. That's how folks who live here in this Reservoir Hill neighborhood are describing the three-alarm fire. Its flames tearing through this three-story row house, sending black smoke into the sky that could be seen all across Baltimore.
5: This right here had me appreciate life more, had me appreciate my kids more, had me appreciate what I got going on more, because any given day, anything could be blown and wiped away.
4: Luckily, no one was seriously injured, with the fire spreading to a pair of row houses here. In all, as many as 10 people, along with three dogs and two cats, were rescued from this three-alarm fire here along Brookfield Avenue in Reservoir Hill, just a block away from Druid Lake.
27: WBAL Scott Wyckoff reporting. Baltimore police are looking into the death of a man whose body was found in a burning apartment last week. Baltimore City Fire says Sheikh DeJong's body was found in the apartment on Round Road. Police say he was shot. His death is being ruled a homicide. The fire is being investigated as arson. The man charged in the Pikesville police shooting last week is expected in court today. 38-year-old Shaka Kamara is accused of shooting at Baltimore County Police on June 7th. One officer was shot in the head. Kamara ran away, allegedly stole a gun from someone, and then shot at officers again. Officers shot back. Kamara and a bystander were hit. Kamara's bail review has been canceled four times so far. And severe storms led to a ground stop several hours at BWI last night. Travelers who were delayed or whose schedules were disrupted should review their rebooking options on BWA flight information page or by checking with their airline. The city of Annapolis is still assessing damage and clearing debris after Friday's severe storms. Two families have been displaced after trees fell onto their homes, but no injuries have been reported. Annapolis Mayor Jared Littman.
6: We're so fortunate. No injuries. I know other jurisdictions in the state have had a couple of fatalities, so I'm so thankful that everyone here was safe.
27: DPW crews are continuing the storm cleanup. WBAL News Time is 11:04.
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7: Traffic.
3: There's an accident reported on the BW Parkway heading, looks like northbound, right at the airport connector, 195. Police and response are on their way to that scene. 95 South up in Harford County, just a little bit before Route 24. You have construction set up, taking up the left lane. Delays begin for 543. And then there's construction, looks like just north of the Havre de Grace exit, 155. The right lane is closed from there up toward the Tidings Bridge. 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
7: Weather.
8: Mostly sunny, breezy, and less humid this afternoon with a high of 79 degrees. By this evening, skies will remain clear and it turns a lot cooler with a low down near 59. And by Tuesday afternoon, we'll have plenty of sunshine, low humidity around, and another pleasant day with highs near 80 degrees. Does get a little warmer, though, by Wednesday afternoon with a slight chance of rain, high temperatures in the mid-80s. I'm meteorologist Alina Lee on WBAL News Radio 1090 and FM 101.5.
27: Partly cloudy, 72 here on TV Hill. The Orioles kick off a West Coast series with the Mariners tomorrow night. 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I'm Caitlin Bancroft, WBAL News Radio 1090 and FM 101.5.
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0: And Glenn Clark continuing to do my best TJ Smith impression, or some TJ Smith impression. I hope it's my best. Hanging out with you today. If we hear from the president, he has arrived ahead of the G7 summit. If he takes questions today from the media, obviously regarding the announcement that a deal is imminent between the United States and Iran, if that is the case, we will bring that to you right here on WBAL, expecting that if that does occur, it might occur within the next hour. So stick with us right here on WBAL, and we will bring that to you if indeed the president takes questions regarding the deal today. Want to bring the conversation back local for a minute, because last Friday, one of our biggest stories, one of our biggest topics was the event that had occurred Thursday at Commodore John Rogers Elementary Middle School that involved the arrest of Jesus Acevedo Sanchez and actually also his wife. She had been in the car. He was arrested very near school grounds, and a lot of controversy that ensued because of it. Immediately, local leaders coming out, blasting ICE, saying you're not supposed to be doing this at schools. ICE coming out and saying that's not the way this went. We attempted to arrest him. He violently evaded arrest, dragged one of our officers, and that's just where he ended up being, was at the school, so that's where we had to do it. And then there was some back and forth about whether or not ICE had coordinated with the school. They said they did. The school pushed back on it. And the thing that I came back to, if you were with us on Friday, what I had said was if the chain of events as presented by ICE is accurate, then as much as I don't want to see these types of arrests happen at schools, because they can be traumatizing, not only for the children of the person that's being arrested, but for any young child that has never seen something like this before, that cannot process it at their age. And I know that led to a whole back and forth with a few of you that that's just the way it goes. I understand that sometimes that's necessary. And if the chain of events as presented by ICE in their statement is accurate, then I do believe, as much as I don't want that to be the location, then it was appropriate that they arrested Jesus Acevedo Sanchez where they did. I did say the problem is we might not just be comfortable taking ICE at its word, given the way that things have played out elsewhere in the country, particularly in Minneapolis, given what we've seen. I don't know if we can just give ICE the benefit of the doubt. For what it's worth, it was brought to my attention that the Baltimore Banner reported this. Jesus Acevedo Sanchez's attorney, Rachel Savage, said Thursday her client and his wife were on their way to drop off their two children at the school, quote, when their vehicle was hit in the rear and side by two ICE vehicles, unquote. Now that paints a pretty different picture than what had been presented by ICE. The suggestion by ICE that it was Jesus Acevedo Sanchez who was the aggressor here, that would be in conflict with this statement from his attorney. Now, I did attempt to reach out to Rachel Savage to see if she would join the program today. I did not hear back from her. And clearly, we're going to see this part of the story play out more. But that question is incredibly relevant, not only in the location of where the arrest ultimately occurred, but also in the conversation about the overall aggressive tactics of ICE. Because their answer back might be, well, yeah, that did occur, but that occurred because we attempted to arrest him and he attempted to flee. And the truth appears as though it may lie somewhere in the middle. If they attempted to arrest Jesus Acevedo Sanchez and he attempted to get in his car, then this is where everything starts to snowball. If they said, look, we didn't try to ram his car. We did that because he was trying to get away. At some point, all of these details will play out. It is probably worth mentioning that this argument that's being made by the attorney for Jesus Acevedo Sanchez involves that they were just trying to take the kids to school and that the vehicle was hit in the rear and side by two ICE vehicles. I think an appropriate follow-up would be, well, then why did you go to the school? clearly you knew that there was something going on. Why did you drive to the school if that was the case? So I still think there's a lot of room for questions about exactly what the story is and whether or not it should have led to an arrest occurring at school grounds. There's still a bit of gray area in that story that we don't know fully all of the details of yet. As I said last week, in a past world, it would be a good place to say, let's maybe wait, get more of the details, and then at that point we can discuss what happened here. We're just, you know, kind of past that world. It just doesn't work that way anymore. We exist now in a society where everyone has to say something immediately about what it is that they see, what it is that people are talking about, even if we don't know all the details of it. To be fair, it's what a couple of callers brought up related to. We don't even know all the details about this Iran deal. And yet, that's what we're doing, is we're debating it and we're discussing it. Over the weekend, there was a gathering in Patterson Park to show support to the family of Jesus Acevedo Sanchez, and also in part to push back on the actions of ICE. This from the Baltimore Banner. Parents, activists, and elected officials gathered Friday evening to condemn the detention of two parents outside a Baltimore school, an incident that unfolded in front of children and has rattled the community. Activists and those connected to Commodore John Rogers Elementary Middle School gathered at Patterson Park for the rally, which was to protest the detention of Jesus Acevedo Sanchez and his wife outside a temporary school building that students attend. About 50 people braved an extreme heat warning, sharing watermelon cubes and mingling as they rallied. Some families brought children who attend the school, and others brought children in strollers as they looped around the park, hoisting signs that read, quote, families belong together, unquote, and, quote, no ICE, unquote. And obviously, this speaks to a broader feeling about the actions of ICE that has existed during the second Donald Trump administration. There has been a broader negative feeling about ICE in general and calls to abolish ICE that have existed loudly on the left. Some even on the right who have suggested, obviously not abolishing ICE, but just that reforms are needed, that what we've seen has been entirely too aggressive. And where the actual truth is, again, likely in the middle. I've maintained, I don't think the correct answer is to abolish ICE, but I do believe that there need to be significant reforms to the way that ICE has been allowed to operate and the lengths that they've been willing to go, at least in certain instances. And the suggestion that we're going to go get all the violent criminals and thugs, which again, I think most of us are in favor of, but the actual work that's been done has not always been to get the most violent criminals and thugs, but sometimes to just get people that we believe are part of the community. They just aren't legal citizens. Some of you say that doesn't matter to me. That means you've broken a law. You're a lawbreaker. You've got to go. This all played out over the course of the last couple of days. And as I said, we need to know a little bit more about it. And I've, you know, those of you that have gotten in, 410-467-9225, the greensolutionsremodeling.com text line. For example, this David who said, color me shocked that the attorney for Acevedo Sanchez provided an incomplete and biased account of the events of that day. I don't know if that's what happened. I don't know if what ICE provided was incomplete and biased. I don't know. There is room for potentially there to be truth in both sides of the equation. What's fascinating to me was learning this weekend, I'm going to share it with you when we come back in, David Collins, WBL-TV, reported about the fact that there actually are laws on the books locally that would prevent enforcement activity from occurring at schools. There's just one catch. We can't enforce those laws. I'm going to explain that to you. I'm going to let David Collins explain it to you when we come back in. Glenn Clark in for TJ Smith here on WBAL.
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7: Traffic and weather.
3: Well, the work zone on 95 in Harford County continues to slow you down. Heading south, coming down from the Travel Plaza. In fact, you're going to see the brake lights right around the Bell Camp exit, and it's slow all the way in toward where the left lane is blocked prior to Route 24. 95 northbound, just north of the Havre de Grace exit, Route 155. Construction set up blocking the right lane. And then south of the city on the VW Parkway, slow from Route 32 down to 198. WBAL TV 11 weather, mostly sunny, breezy today, high of 79, overnight low of 59. Sunny skies tomorrow, high close to 80. Currently here on TV Hill, it is partly cloudy and 74. 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
21: 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These are the sounds of a tree being cut down and open space being paved over. And this is the sound of Delegate Nino Mangione destroying our way of life.
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21: No wonder the League of Conservation Voters gave Nino a zero rating, repeatedly. Now Nino's running for Baltimore County Council, so we can pave over North County and turn it into a parking lot. There's a better choice. Theo LeGarder, a conservative Republican who won't raise your taxes and protects open space. That's why Senator Chris West supports Theo. 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
18: State lawmakers and Baltimore City Council passed legislation designed to restrict ICE and provide guidance on what to do if agents show up. But what's missing? An enforcement mechanism and consequence if ICE ignores the laws.
22: This is school property! Look how you have him! He's not an animal! This is absolutely disgusting!
18: ICE officials identify the man under arrest as Jesus Acevedo Sanchez. Authorities say agents arrested him after he allegedly refused lawful commands and violently resisted arrest. They claim he used his vehicle to evade law enforcement, dragging an ICE officer in the process. According to ICE, the children are now in the custody of their aunt.
0: Again, that's David Collins from WBAL-TV, and this is a complicated conversation because there's two different things going on. We're talking about this specific instance where we still don't fully know if arresting Jesus Acevedo Sanchez outside of the school was appropriate or not. ICE says it was, and the story that they paint suggests that it was. There's been some pushback from his attorney and from the community. In general, as I've said a couple of times, I don't think ICE should be operating and should be attempting to detain people outside of schools. It's just not something that kids should have to see if you don't have to. So it is a complicated conversation. But what's interesting is finding out that there are laws. They exist. As David Collins points out, the problem is there's just nothing you can do about it. It's kind of a feckless law. Here's a little bit more from David Collins of WBAL-TV.
4: I mean, this is an absolutely horrific incident. It's abhorrent. That just don't care and will use whatever excuse they can to perform and institute terror. I think fear is the objective here. To do this in front of a school, it shows a lack of, frankly, humanity.
18: ICE told us, ICE does not target schools, but we will not allow criminals to hide in our nation's schools and put the safety of children at risk. ICE did not apologize. We explained to school officials how the illegal alien violently resisted arrest and fled into the vicinity of the school.
0: And again, if true, I keep coming back to that. If true, if as explained by ICE, that's what happened, then that is, it becomes a necessity. There's no getting around it. In the same way that if someone who is not an illegal alien, someone who is a citizen, commits a crime and then attempts to flee from police and ends up near a school or a playground, you have to arrest them there. Period. That's how this works. But what are you supposed to do if we say, hey, you can't do this here. Got a law. You can't do it here. Okay, well, but then what?
22: He's dropping the kids off at school.
4: We've seen this institution be less than forthright and straight up lie when they need to.
18: State lawmakers and Baltimore City Council passed legislation designed to address ICE showing up at schools, medical facilities, libraries, churches, and courthouses. 11 News investigates has learned the laws restrict ICE access to these places and limits interaction with local authorities. But what's missing is an enforcement mechanism and consequence if ICE ignores the laws.
0: As a texter pointed out, they really are not laws. They don't exist outside of virtue signaling from Annapolis. The Supremacy Clause of the Constitution pretty clearly covers this. And for the most part, yes. Yes. That is the reality. It is a law in symbol only. It doesn't exist. For it to be a law, it requires a penalty. There's no penalty. ICE is allowed to operate the way they choose. Now, again, as it was pointed out, the suggestion from ICE is that they know that. The suggestion from ICE, and I get that it is difficult to always believe ICE, and that's sort of why we're in this position. But the suggestion from ICE is that they know that. They know they shouldn't be detaining people in these places. And they say it is not their goal to do that. A little bit more from David Collins of WBAL-TV.
22: This is school property. It's against the law.
5: Deeply concerning to see as a parent. You never want to see children put in that position. It's why I, again, opposed legislation that would have given ICE a blank check and continue to support common sense reforms that are overwhelmingly supported by the American people.
18: According to ICE, the detainee caused an ICE vehicle to crash back in April trying to flee from them. The State House Speaker sent a letter to ICE seeking a full accounting of what happened and asked Maryland's congressional delegation to use its oversight authority to ensure incidents like this don't happen again.
0: David from Hailthorpe, I don't care where or how the arrest took place. I'm glad that a person illegally in the country has been arrested. David, that's where you and I are going to separate. And I, as I said, I acknowledge that there are people that just have that opinion. Does not matter to me. Get them whatever it takes. As I said last week, if that person isn't being aggressive or allegedly dragging an officer, you don't have to do it there. You just don't. You do not have to do it at the school. And we have seen this in other places. I believe in Salisbury before, where you could have, if clearly you are following them, you know where they're going, you could have allowed them to drop off the kids and then drive somewhere else and do this there. It doesn't have to happen at the school. In this instance, if what has been said by ICE is true, then I get why it did, and I'll defend it. But did not necessarily, it did not need to occur there. And then this, overall, I thought was a relevant point. This texter, who I don't have the name, of course we need ICE in some form. It just doesn't need to be so radical and traumatic. They need to conduct themselves very straightforwardly and not be so out of control. Also, it's a shame there's been no accountability for the two murders in Minnesota, and make no mistake, they were murders. I think there is a reasonable, a point that we're attempting to make, which is, I don't think that we need to abolish ICE. I think ICE needs to exist. I don't want them to act in certain ways, because I wouldn't want any form of law enforcement to act in those ways. I don't want them to believe that they are above the law, above being a part of the community, acting within their own free will to do whatever it is they want. I don't think that's an unreasonable thing to say, and I think that we have seen examples of how far that's gone. You don't have to believe that ICE needs to be abolished in order to believe that there are changes that need to be made. We still need to know a lot more about this particular case to know what the line was between this didn't need to happen or this needed to happen exactly the way that it happened. And that will obviously continue to play out over the coming weeks and months within court to find out exactly what did occur that led to this arrest happening on school grounds. After the news, I checked my mail last night and I threw out 16, I counted them, 16 election mailers that were in my mailbox. 16. It's outrageous to me. What's actually effective? What messaging works? We'll talk about that and what doesn't when we come back in after the news. Glenn Clark on BAL.
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6: 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Good morning. I'm Caitlin Bancroft. A three-alarm fire damaged three row homes yesterday in Reservoir Hill. Fire officials say it happened at the 2500 block of Brookfield Avenue. No injuries have been reported, though fire officials say several pets had to be rescued from the burning homes. Baltimore Fire Chief James Wallace says so far investigators think the fire was electrical related. Baltimore City Police are investigating a handful of shootings from over the weekend. The first happened around 2:30 Saturday morning in Fells Point. Police say they found a 31-year-old man shot in the leg on Fleet Street. He is expected to survive. But then less than 3 hours later, officers found a 28-year-old man shot on Fairmont Avenue in East Baltimore. And in Baltimore County, a driver has been taken into custody after striking a patrol vehicle in Essex. Was then involved in another crash. Police say an officer tried to initiate a traffic stop when the officer was struck by the driver, who was found a short time later crashed in an alley. From the ABC News desk, Iran and the U.S. have reached a tentative deal to end the war and reopen the Strait of Hormuz. President Trump arriving for the G7 summit after announcing that deal. And following that announcement, Israel's national security minister and defense minister issued a statement saying Israel would not withdraw from any territory it has seized in Lebanon. It's a hot bird summer on WBAL all this month. 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I'm Gaitlin Bancroft, WBAL News Radio 1090 and FM 101.5.
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7: Traffic and weather.
24: There's construction on Route 1 in Howard County. It's southbound between 895 and Montgomery Road. So it looks like the right lane is closed there. Some emergency construction activity along Washington Boulevard there. 95 South up in Harford County, a little bit before Route 24. The left lane is closed with the long-term construction project taking up the left lane. Delays began from 543. And starting to see more traffic volume along the BW Parkway heading south between Route 32 and 198. I'm Tony Thornton, WBAL News Radio, 1090 and FM 101.5.
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0: Glenn Clark in for TJ Smith. I, as I mentioned before the break, so a little bit about me. I live in the northern part of the county now, and we have a very long driveway. And so I time getting my mail, because admittedly, like most people, there's not a lot of important things that come in the snail mail for me. Every now and then a client might send me a check via snail mail every now and then, but it's not something that I prioritize. And our driveway is so long, and actually the mailbox is on the other side of a significant road. So like I've got to stand at the end of my driveway. I got to wait. This is like a 40 mile an hour speed limit road. So I've got to wait, run across, get the mail, check again, make sure. Like I can't even have my kids go get the mail. Actually, at their age now, I've started to, like they go with me sometimes because I want to prepare them for that. So I get my mail twice a week when I take recycling or trash down. When I do that, I run across and I check my mail. So I had checked my mail on Wednesday night of last week, and then I checked my mail last night. And when I went to check the mail last night, I opened up the mailbox, and it is stuffed. Stuffed. Now, part of that is because Mrs. Clark had received some sort of package. She alleges it's something for Father's Day for me. I'm skeptical. Skeptical of her claims. But it was stuffed. I said, what is all of this? Like, what is going on here? And I realized the reason why it was stuffed is because, and I took the time to count it, and I actually posted the picture on my personal Twitter account or X or whatever you want to call it. I don't care. This is a mama called it Twitter, I'ma call it Twitter type of situation. For me, I am too old. I'm just not changing my ways. I posted it at Glenn Clark Radio, two N's in Glenn, C-L-A-R-K, at Glenn Clark Radio. 16 election mailers. 16 was the number. Now, because I had recycling out and I was down at the end of the driveway. Those 16 election mailers went directly into the recycling. Directly. I couldn't even tell you who they, I couldn't tell if it was related to the gubernatorial election, if it was related to, I think I'm in District 1, if it was related to District 1, if they were local. I could not tell you anything about what, I know I did happen to see Nino Mangione's name on one of them, but to be fair, I don't know if it was for him or someone campaigning against him. I don't know any of them because I threw them away immediately. So my first question to you is, has anyone ever actually looked at an election mailer? Has anyone ever actually said, I'm going to look at this? I got chastised last week because I admitted that I don't even look at the sample ballot. We were having the conversation about how is it possible that someone

received your ballot, you just kind of forgot which party you had been affiliated with and might have legitimately filled out a ballot for the wrong party because you just forgot that, all right, I never flipped back. I meant to do that after the election last time. I just didn't. It is plausible. And I had someone who reached out and said, that's not the case. You would have seen your sample ballot. And I said, no, sir. No, sir. Or ma'am. I don't remember who it was. No, ma'am. Not a chance. And I am someone, again, who's active in the process, or more active than a lot of people are. And I did not bother to look at my sample ballot. I know how to fill out a ballot. When I show up next Tuesday, and normally, actually, the last couple elections, I've been using mail-in ballots, but this time I did not. When I show up, I will have no problem whatsoever filling out a ballot without having looked over my sample ballot. I'll be okay. So I did throw it away. But my question one, does anyone actually look at election mailers? Has anyone ever been influenced by something they saw in an election mailer? It seems to me as though an election mailer, particularly given what they are, they're basically just like postcards. There's very little messaging. It's more branding than anything else. Be aware of this person's name. That's all you get from it. And perhaps in certain elections, you go in and you just look at it. You're like, oh, the judge for the circuit court. I don't know. I recognize that guy's name. I'll just vote for him. Maybe that is effective nonetheless. But has anyone actually looked at a mailer? Two, what election messaging actually is effective? This one, as I was thinking about this, because I was prepared to just do a monologue kind of trashing mailers. And I was like, but I also get that you have to get your messaging out there somehow as a candidate. Somehow you have to put your messaging out to the public. In the past, I think media interviews were typically the best way to do it, but it's difficult right now for there to be significant media interviews of candidates because of the need for equal time. It limits how much you can do with interviewing candidates because in a lot of these elections, there are so many candidates that it will require you having 10, 12, a never-ending list of people coming on. Even when we had Harry Dunn on last week, for example, I couldn't have him on as a candidate. I couldn't discuss why he should be Steny Hoyer's replacement, why he thinks he should be Steny Hoyer's replacement, because I would then mean I would have to invite everyone else that's running in District 5 on. Now, that's not why I wanted to have Harry Dunn on, to be very clear, but you get the point. It makes it difficult. So my next question is, what actually is effective? What election messaging works for you? What do you use in order to be an informed voter? Particularly to me in primary season, because I think for a lot of people in the general election, it really is as simple as, does the little letter next to their name reflect the team that I'm on? That's all I care. I'm just going to show up at the polls and vote all Republicans, vote all Democrats. That's what I'm going to do. But in a primary election, what messaging works? What is actually effective? Because I am convinced that it cannot be mailers. There's just no way to me. And we'll find out. We'll hear from you. 410-467-WBAL, 410-467-9225 for the GreenSolutionsRemodeling.com text line. And I reserve the right to be wrong. If I find out from you guys that you guys are like, nope, I love mailers, then I'll put my hand up and say it's just me. But I am convinced that it is not. And I think the same thing can be said for texts and call. It just feels intrusive. The moment you send a text to me, I am deleting it. For a while, I did a bit where I would engage, but it would be shtick. I would do shtick to try to get social media attention. I'm over that. And that's the third part of the question that I'm asking. One, have you ever looked at a mailer? Two, what is effective? And three, is there anything that a candidate or a campaign could do in trying to reach to you

0: effort, regardless of what it is that they believe, regardless of what their stance is on the issues, is there anything that they can do that makes you say, I will not vote for them? And I thought about that because I have associated so-and-so person with the number of texts that I have received from their campaign. And I don't think that it's ever made me say, well, there's no way I can vote for this candidate. But it has led to me having negative feelings towards that candidate. And my association with them being something where I say, I don't know that I like that person. I don't know that I like that candidate because they have been blowing up my phone and it has annoyed me to no end. So again, three-parter. Any part of it that you want to respond to, 410-467-WBAL, 410-467-9225, the Green Solutions Remodeling.com text line. I got 16 election mailers. Has a mailer ever been effective for you, or do they immediately go in the trash? What messaging is effective to you? What do you do to try to get your information in order to be an informed voter? And has someone's efforts in getting their message out ever been so intrusive that it led to you saying, I will not vote for that person? Want to hear from you next. Glenn Clark in for TJ Smith here on WBAL.
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2: Traffic and weather.
3: Construction activity continues on 95 southbound in Harford County just before Route 24. The left lane is closed, seeing delays coming down from 543 south of the city on Washington Boulevard between 895 and Montgomery Road. The right lane is closed with construction activity there and starting to pick up some volume on Route 50 this morning. Folks headed toward the Bay Bridge, a little sluggish now between Whitehall Road and Oceanic Drive. WBAL TV 11 weather, mostly sunny and breezy today, high of 79, overnight low of 59. Tomorrow, another pleasant day, high close to 80. Currently, it is partly sunny and 75. Here on TV Hill, I'm Tony Thornton, WBAL News Radio, 1090 and FM 101.5.
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10: 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On Sunday, Maryland Elections Administrator Jared DeMarinis reported more than 10,500 people have voted so far. And County Executive Candidate Julian Jones is holding a press conference today, speaking out against fellow candidate Izzy Patoka's campaign mailer. 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
0: I'm Glenn Clark in for TJ Smith. A reminder, we are expecting to hear from the president at some point. When we do, we will be bringing that to you live right here on WBAL. talking about the fact that I was flabbergasted when I went to my mailbox last night and had 16 election mailers waiting for me. 16 that immediately went into my recycle bin. And I am interested in whether or not an election mailer has ever been effective for you, whether you've ever been so put off by a campaign's aggressiveness in trying to get their message to you that you refuse to vote for them, and what actually is effective, what messaging actually works in the lead up to an election. Interesting. Some folks that have gotten in. My friend Brian Powell says there seems to be a lot more attack ads in Baltimore County because of Nino Mangione and the contentious county executive race. So you are probably seeing more than other areas. I did acknowledge I live in the county. Maybe that is unique to me. Perhaps where you are, you're not seeing nearly as many as I am. It is overwhelming. And to the point when I said I saw Nino Mangione's name on one of them, I don't know if it was from his campaign or against his campaign. Obviously, given what his name is, I can see why there have been attempts to try to make you feel negative things towards him during the course of an election season. But I just don't know. I just did not have the I didn't choose to look at it, so I can't tell you whether or not it was negative or positive. And from Dan says, Glenn, to me, what's most effective has always been actual town hall or face-to-face events. I'm probably old school like that, but whenever I find out that a candidate is going to be at a neighborhood fair, I try to go down there and get in front of them and actually ask them questions. That way they don't have a script in front of them. They're not just saying what they think I want to hear. Well, they probably are doing that, but they don't have the opportunity to prepare. And that's very active. Dan, good on you. If you are capable of spending time that way and finding out where candidates are going to be just to shake hands, kiss babies, and you're comfortable with going and asking them pointed or direct questions in those situations, and they're willing to engage, that's a good thing. I know town halls obviously are supposed to be meant for that. And typically those fairs, those carnivals, parades, things along those lines are just supposed to be about shaking hands, kissing babies, everything. Life is great. Look how lucky we are to be here. And so I think that can be off-putting in certain situations. But that is an incredible level of involvement. GK gets in. The state should put out any list of all candidates. The list should show all candidates' websites. We should not have any mailers from candidates. He says Scott mailing ballots too. I don't think that's, I get what you're trying to say, GK, but I don't think the two are related. I'm torn about this because I forcing people to stop mailers. I'm not hearing from a lot of people that suggest that mailers are effective, but forcing them to stop mailers. I don't know that if somebody picks it up, it seems like, for the one person that may pick it up, it's worth it. But to the people that have pointed out, this texter said, they make excellent dustpans. It's all such a terrible waste of money. And I don't disagree with that. I don't disagree at all. From Josh in Bel Air, I look at it for the minute it's in my hand before it hits the recycle can. But I do stay frequent with local news enough to know the names, so that's different on my end. Yeah, Josh. That's sort of why I'm asking the question. What is effective? Because it's easy for me to trash everything they're attempting to do. It's easy for me to literally throw it in the trash. But I do acknowledge that you have to get your message out somehow. Somehow you need to get your message to voters. If we believe in the system, there has to be a process. So what is that process? For you, it's local news. Now, as I said, one, I appreciate that, and I don't think anybody does a better job than we do here at WBAL, but it is still difficult, particularly in primary season, to hear from every single candidate. And then this was from Jeff. Jeff says, obviously, like everyone else, I throw mailers right into the trash. I don't even bother to look at them. In the past, I might try to, like you did with texts, have some fun with them, turn them into some sort of art, but no, I just throw them away directly. That said, to me, the best way to go about getting information is to go directly to their website, try to find where they stand on the issues, and then cross-check that with their social media. Okay? To GK's point, I don't disagree with the idea that perhaps it would be a good thing. And I think it might even exist. I know Ballotpedia exists. It's sort of a Wikipedia for elections, where if you go to Ballotpedia, you could go to any district, any election, and there is a link to everyone's website and their social media to attempt to find out more. It puts a lot of burden, but if you want to be an informed voter, I think it is a good way to go about doing it. And so I agree. By the way, I just found out from Caitlin Bancroft, there has been a confirmed earthquake in Harford County today. We got a text about it. Josh, I don't know if you felt it in Bel Air, but a confirmed earthquake in Harford County. I'm going to assume that we'll be hearing more from Caitlin about that at the top of the hour. I do not know all the details just yet. Certainly here on TV Hill, we did not feel that at all this morning. I got a text about it about an hour ago, and so I think that might be some of the timing for when it occurred. But that is apparently confirmed that there was an earthquake in Harford County that was felt at least in Harford County, and we'll get some more details about that. Last one from the text line from Chris. Chris says, Chris says, I actually have looked at the mailer because it reminds me that I don't like those people. That's someone who got in and said that they feel differently if that person has an attractive family. David says, good morning. The flyers can be useful. For instance, none of us would have known that George Soros Organization and other organizations like that are putting serious money into media for one state's attorney's race in Maryland. We would have never known that without the flyers, given the condition of Baltimore, the last time that it had a Soros supported and approved state's attorney, we can now consider whether we want someone of a similar mindset in Baltimore County. And again, that requires you to actually look at the mailer and not just immediately throw it into the trash. So that is the issue. If you're getting informed, that's a good thing, but it seems like most everyone else is not feeling as though they're being informed by election mailers. All right, some final thoughts on this, and then we're going to get to the news at the top of the hour. That's on the way. Glenn Clark, in for TJ here on WBAL.
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6: Traffic and weather.
3: Construction activity continues on 95 heading southbound through Harford County. Before Route 24, the left lane is blocked. You're seeing delays beginning from 543. There was an accident on the inner loop between Green Spring and the Jones Falls Expressway off to the shoulder area, but traffic does slow down just a bit. An ambulance apparently has arrived on the scene. And looking at construction along Route 1 heading southbound between 895 and Montgomery Road, the right lane is closed as you head through Howard County. 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WBAL TV 11 weather. Mostly sunny, breezy today. High close to 79. Overnight, low of 59. Sunny tomorrow, high close to 80. Currently here, it is partly sunny and 75. I'm Tony Thornton, WBAL News Radio 1090 and FM 101.5.
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12: The following is a paid political announcement.
13: This is the sound of hope and space in northern Baltimore County. These are the sounds of a tree being cut down, an open space being paved over. And this is the sound of Delegate Nino Mangione destroying our way of life.
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13: No wonder the League of Conservation Voters gave Nino a zero rating repeatedly. Now Nino's running for Baltimore County Council so he can pave over North County and turn it into a parking lot. There's a better choice. Theo LeGarder, a conservative Republican who won't raise your taxes and protects open space. That's why Senator Chris West supports Theo. The choice is yours. You can vote Nino Mangione and pave over our open space. Or you can elect a true Republican conservative, Theo LeGarder, to the Baltimore County Council.
15: I'm Theo LeGarder, and I approve this message. 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
0: I had a bunch of people bring up the attractiveness of someone's family, and that's the real reason for the election mailers to go out. Okay. Josh says he didn't feel the earthquake, but I did see it pop up on my Ring community. That's interesting. I don't know what the details are, but apparently an earthquake today in Harford County that has been confirmed. Glenn Clark in for TJ Smith here on a Monday. Coming up, Caitlin Bancroft's going to get you updated. We are still expected to hear from the president, obviously still getting more details of this deal that they are in agreement upon with Iran. So we'll get to some of that. Plus, an NBC News poll that I want to discuss regarding how Americans are feeling as we prepare to celebrate our country's 250th birthday. All of that on the way here on WBAL.
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10: Cloudy 73, I'm Caitlin Bancroft. An earthquake in Harford County. Residents in Reservoir Hill left without a home after a three-alarm fire burned through three-row homes. And the man charged with shooting a Baltimore County police officer is expected in court this afternoon. We'll get to all these stories and much more, but first, ABC News, 12 noon.
16: From ABC News, I'm Michelle Franzen. A peace deal between the U.S. and Iran inching closer. The Trump administration says an initial agreement has been reached to extend the fragile ceasefire for 60 days and lead to the reopening of the Strait of Hormuz. Vice President J.D. Vance spoke to ABC News about the deal he says has already been signed digitally.
17: This is really about walking down a pathway here where the Iranians will be welcomed into the world economy if they do the right thing.
16: The development comes as President Trump arrives for the G7 summit in the French Alps. ABC's Rachel Scott is in Geneva with a preview.
18: This is the first time that these world leaders are meeting since the war in Iran began more than 100 days ago. And this possible news of an agreement could reshape the G7 summit altogether. Look, this war caused a lot of friction and tension with our allies. It disrupted the global economy. Thousands taking to the streets here in Geneva in protest. Some of those altercations turning violent.
16: U.S. markets reacting positively so far to the proposed peace plan. Oil prices beginning to drop along with gas prices. The UK is the latest country to put a ban on social media for younger users. Britain's Prime Minister Keir Starmer today announcing social media restrictions for children under the age of 16. Starmer says he believes big tech is fully capable of making great products while also protecting children.
19: I do not accept, and I will never accept, that you can't be both pro-tech and AI and at the same time say we must protect our children. In fact, when I look at the brilliance of the innovators in AI and tech, I know very well that it is possible to do both.
16: The New York Knicks riding high following Saturday's NBA championship win against the San Antonio Spurs. The first time in over 50 years the Knicks have held the title. New York City's mayor announcing the Knicks will be honored with a ticker tape parade this Thursday. Fans will get a chance to celebrate along the Canyon of Heroes in Lower Manhattan and cheer on their favorite team. 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
10: 12:02. Good afternoon, and I'm Caitlin Bancroft. New this afternoon, a 2.4 magnitude earthquake was recorded this morning in Harford County. The U.S. Geological Survey reports it happened just after 11 o'clock, almost 5 miles northeast of Bel Air. No injuries have been reported so far. Terrifying moments for Reservoir Hill neighbors as three row homes went up in flames yesterday afternoon.
20: Just a block away from Jewett Lake, the flames engulfing this three-story row house here along Brookfield Avenue in Reservoir Hill.
21: It started off small, like a grill fire, like it was on a deck, and then it literally grew up higher and higher to the sky. So the whole house was covered in flames. I live two doors down.
20: She and her neighbors were able to get out and get away safely, as at least three dogs and two cats were also rescued safely from this three-alarm row house fire here in Reservoir Hill. The smoke from it could be seen from miles away.
10: That's WBAL Scott Wyckoff reporting. Fire officials say no injuries have been reported. This afternoon, a bail review hearing is expected for the man who shot at Baltimore County police officers, striking one officer in the head. The suspect and a bystander also were shot when police fired back. The bail review hearing has been canceled four times so far. In downtown Baltimore, laid-off employees from Maryland universities are asking university leaders to reinstate their positions. Karen Hennessy was laid off from UMD College Park.
5: I think more lately it's been just grief. Grief at the loss of my job, my students, my patients that I never got a chance to say goodbye to, my colleagues, and what's this going to do to them.
10: Leaders with Ask Me say the universities have the money to keep workers employed and honor the union contract because the state provided the system with increased funds this past session. Storms moved through the area yesterday and left many without power. WBAL TV 11's Janine Donaldson spoke to residents in Frederick County this morning where damage was reported.
14: This is a barn that collapsed last night. She did confirm that this did happen yesterday during that storm. Just incredible damage. Bessie Clemson Road, we are between Liberty Road and Windsor Road. This is Frederick County. We are not far from Union Bridge. It's kind of a Liberty Town Union.
10: We now go live to President Trump, who is speaking at the G7 summit. Let's listen in live right now.
22: Essentiel qui a été scellé avec l'Iran pour parler évidemment de nos grandes crises, l'Iran, l'Ukraine, nos guerres, leurs règlements, construire la paix et restaurer la prospérité, mais aussi voir les voies et moyens de coopérer entre nos économies. 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I wanted to say, I mean, to commend President Trump for celebration yesterday and to welcome President Trump and the ministers and his team for being here in Evian for the G7. I think yesterday was signed a very important agreement, a peace deal with Iran. And it's a very important one because first it will fix the nuclear issue. And it's a very important matter for peace for the whole world. And it will reopen Hormuz. It will provide peace in Lebanon. And so we are ready to take our fair share of the burden and be part of the commitment of the international community in order to support this deal. And we will discuss about that together and with colleagues later on. But it's a very important step towards peace, but as well for the global economy. We will have the occasion to discuss about the war in Ukraine in order to re-engage together and negotiate a good and solid peace and sustainable peace. And President Zelensky will be with us as well tomorrow. And obviously, we will have the occasion to bring this G7 to speak about a series of issues from rare earths, critical minerals, trade, etc., where we have to build convergence among the G7 members. And it will be the occasion for us to celebrate the 250th years of independence for the U.S. And Versailles is a good place because this is where the king and his minister of foreign affairs at the time did support the U.S. during years, but as well prepared what we called the Paris Treaty in 1783, which was the final point of this war. So it's a great honor and a great pleasure to have you, Mr. President, in Evian and Paris.
23: Thank you. So, Emmanuel has been a special friend of mine. We've had a fantastic relationship. We've worked on many deals together. I'm very happy to say, very, very signed, the deal's all signed. And the strait is already partially opened. As you know, they're doing a little hunting for a couple of mines that they've already found. But it's essentially, ships are starting to go out now. On Friday, it'll be completely opened. We got along very well with Iran. It's a different set of leaders. As you know, the first set is gone. The second set is gone. And we found the third set to be very smart, strong, very smart, but We ended up making a deal. I felt badly that we had to go back on the attack for two nights, and I thought a third, but we made it before that happened. But I think a lot of great things are going to happen in the Middle East right now, and very importantly, the oil is plummeting down, and the stock market is shooting up like a rocket today, like record kind of numbers. And the oil has taken its biggest plunge, and we're into the low numbers, not quite back yet, Kevin, to the extent, but we're getting close to the numbers we were before it all started. And the main thing is that Iran will not have a nuclear weapon. They fully agreed to that with strong policing powers, and they won't have a nuclear weapon, which is what it was all about, because they probably would have used it if they had it. So we had two big moments when they terminated the JCPOA, that was the Obama deal, the Barack Hussein Obama deal. And when I terminated that, it was very important because it was a road to a nuclear weapon. It was a horrible deal for the United States. It was a deal where billions of dollars was given to Iran. It was a deal where $1.7 billion in cash was put on a Boeing 7, well, not a 77, 57, I guess, right? But it was put on a big, beautiful Boeing 757. They needed a Boeing 747, to be honest with you, because it was a lot of cash. $1.7 billion was taken out of the banks and given to Iran. And on top of that, tens of billions of dollars was spent. So they tried to bribe them to make a deal, and that didn't work. It never works. And we've done a great job. And hopefully it's going to be a good relationship, and we're going to get along. And if we don't, we go back to where we started, but I don't think that's going to be necessary. The Iran deal that we made is going to bring a lot of success to the world, because the oil was really clogged up there for a while. He would call me on occasion, say, come on, please, let's go with the oil prices. But the oil is coming way down, so I'm very honored by it. I want to thank you for your help. You've always been a help. And it's an honor to be with you. We had a very good conversation yesterday with President Zelensky and President Putin. And I see maybe we can do something there. I really do. I think they're both open to it. So I'm going to, now that this is finished, we're going to be focusing on that. See if we can get that one done. 25,000 people a month are dying, mostly soldiers, and that shouldn't happen. But had two very good conversations yesterday. We'll be talking about it. Then we had a really exciting, I think maybe one of the most incredible evenings in the history of the White House. We had an evening last night with the fighters, and I was very happy. I called last night, very late last night, to congratulate you, because in the heavyweight division, a French fighter won. I don't know, is that maybe more important than the World Cup? To some people, it might be. To some people, it might be. You have a good team in the world.
4: Yeah.
23: Very good team. But you have good fighters, too. And you're a great country. And it's an honor to be with you. Thank you very much.
7: Hey, sir, are you going to try to attend the signing ceremony on Friday?
23: Well, it depends. J.D.'s coming in for it. He was originally going to do it. I'll probably be gone by then. We're having dinner and a day and a half, right? We're going to be staying quite late. So I may be involved, I may not. But J.D. was coming in for that specifically.
8: Thank you. Mr. President, when will the text of the MOU be released?
23: I think pretty soon. I would say, I mean, I want it to be released because it's a very powerful document. It's not like the Obama document, which was just a terrible document. This is a very powerful document, and I want it to be released, so probably pretty soon. I would say sometime after Friday, because the Strait opens completely. It's open now, but it opens completely. We'll have all the mines knocked out of, for the most part. We have a lot of lanes right now already.
9: Mr. President?
23: So I think sometime in the very near future, yeah.
10: You are listening to live coverage of President Trump and French President Emmanuel Macron speaking as they meet ahead of the G7 summit. Let's listen back in.
23: It's really a behavioral thing. If they do what they're supposed to do, that starts taking effect.
3: Monsieur Macron, quel engagement êtes-vous prêt à prendre au nom de la France dans le détroit d'Ormuz et parler du porte-avions Charles de Gaulle? Mr. President, what do you expect from France and...
23: Well, I would love them to do that. I don't think we're going to need much help because we have an agreement where it's going to be open. And it's toll-free. We had a little argument on that. It's toll-free. So I don't think we're going to need much help. But I don't think it's a bad idea to have a ship or two up here from a few countries. It'd be a great country to do it because you never know what happens. But I think it's going to be open, and I think it's going to be free sailing. We do want to see if we can straighten out the Lebanon thing, because it just seems to just never end. And that's a mini version of what we were doing, and it should not be tough. It should not be tough. So Hezbollah, we have to have a little talk with them.
4: J'hésiterai pour mon français à la question qui a été posée en français sur la contribution. Nous sommes prêts à avoir dès demain des chasseurs qui sont sur place et qui peuvent aider aux missions d'observation, et sous 48 heures des frégates qui peuvent évidemment se déployer, et sous 2 à 3 jours le porte-avions avec les frégates qui l'accompagnent et l'ensemble du groupe.
10: You've been listening live to President Trump and French President Emmanuel Macron speaking as they meet ahead of the G7 summit. The president actually saying a deal has already been signed and the Strait of Hormuz is already partially opened. And it will be completely open by Friday, according to the president. The president saying oil is plummeting. The stock market is shooting up today as a result of the peace deal with Iran. Iran has allegedly agreed to not having a nuclear weapon. And that was the most important piece, according to the president. Reaction now with Glenn Clark and more in our newscast this afternoon. I'm Caitlin Bancroft, WBAL News Radio 1090 and FM 101.5.
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0: Well, thanks to Caitlin for guiding us through that. We will continue to monitor any more details that come out regarding the deal. The president obviously sounding very encouraged, says that the text of the Memorandum of Understanding between the United States and Iran will be released pretty soon. And obviously, when that is the case, we will go through it. The president of France, President Macron, also sounding very positive about this moving towards the end of a nuclear program for Iran. There's going to still be skepticism. That's the way it goes. There's going to be still skepticism because of the nature of Iran, and from some because of the president. And as we spoke about today in the 10 o'clock hour, it's okay to say you hope that this is exactly as presented. You hope that Iran, for whatever reason, whether because, you know, as President Trump said last week, they bombed the S out of them, whether it's because there's a new regime that has new priorities, whether it's because he believes the people of Iran have different goals in mind, whatever the reason might be, you hope that Iran has chosen a different path forward. The skepticism is, why would now be the case when for decades it wasn't the case? And what are we going to see that's going to prove? You heard the president reference a couple times in there that this agreement is better than the agreement that President Obama put into place. Well, what is going to prove that? What are we going to see that's going to show that? Because the reporting has suggested that it would not completely, even, by the way, this is an agreement to keep talking, that this still might not put into place completely eliminating the nuclear program, just dramatically dialing it back. So what will ultimately prove that this agreement was better than the one that President Obama had in place, and better than where you would have been if you had just kept that agreement going? So we still need to learn all of those things. Again, the signing ceremony is set for Friday. We will get more of those details as the week unfolds. And will the ceasefire hold? As we joked about earlier today with C4 and Brian Neiman, we've been in a ceasefire. The fire did not cease. So will this ceasefire hold? We've heard that Israel is not happy with the terms of the deal. Will that factor into whether or not the ceasefire actually holds? These are all things that we are going to have to learn as time goes on. We can't know all of that today. For right now, what's being presented is that this is a very good deal. Iran not presenting that they have agreed to necessarily all of the things that the United States wanted them to agree to. So we still have to learn a whole lot more in the coming days. More to discuss when we come back in. I mentioned a very fascinating poll from NBC News that I want to talk about as America prepares to celebrate its 250th birthday. How are we feeling about where the country is at 250? We'll discuss that next. Glenn Clark in for TJ here on WBAL.
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6: Traffic and weather.
2: Starting to see a few more cars along Route 50 heading eastbound. We'll start heading toward the Bay Bridge right around the Sandy Point exit. Oceanic Drive over toward the Bay Bridge. A little bit of traffic delay there. Once you get over the bridge, you're in good shape heading through Kent Island and then continuing over toward Queenstown right around the area of 404 near Y Mill. Seeing some congestion heading down toward College Drive. Looks like it's just volume related for the moment. And then there's construction set up along 95 up in Harford County, southbound, just prior to Route 24. The left lane is closed there. 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WBAL TV 11 weather, mostly sunny, breezy today, high of 79. Overnight, low of 59. Sunny tomorrow, high close to 80. Right now, it's sunny and 76 here on TV Hill. I'm Tony Thornton. 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
9: The following is a paid political announcement.
11: This is the sound of open space in northern Baltimore County. These are the sounds of a tree being cut down and open space being paved over. And this is the sound of Delegate Nino Mangione destroying our way of life.
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11: No wonder the League of Conservation Voters gave Nino a zero rating, repeatedly. 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
0: And Glenn Clark in for T.J. Smith today. Of course, last night they had the big UFC fight at the White House, ostensibly a 250th anniversary of the United States celebration. However, oddly, not on the United States birthday, on the president's birthday. But whatever, it was also Flag Day, and the people that were there seemed to enjoy themselves. It's not for me, as I told you guys. I'm just not a UFC fan any longer, the way that I was once upon a time. I looked at it. The visuals were definitely cool. Some disturbing things that were said. It's what it is. But 250th anniversary events happening all throughout the summer. It's going to be a major theme, of course, of the next couple of months. And with that in mind, some interesting details. I'm going to read this from NBC News. Americans have a bleak outlook on the nation's future ahead of its 250th birthday next month, with most saying the U.S. has already seen its best days, and a record low number saying they are extremely proud to be Americans, according to a new NBC News poll. Overall, the survey, sponsored by More Perfect, a nonpartisan nonprofit dedicated to advancing democracy, shows that Americans believe their country has achieved many of the goals of its founders, but is now falling short in living up to certain central tenets of the democratic experiment. They are split almost evenly over whether the Constitution has stood the test of time. And they have little faith in their institutions, including the federal government, the media, and the high-tech industry. Even the military, which ranks highest among the institutions tested and retains the confidence of most Americans, has seen a pronounced drop in support. But Americans also share core values and are willing to engage each other on their differences, according to the survey, which includes 3,000 U.S. adults contacted by phone and text message from May 29th through June 7th. It's an interesting poll. And I'm going to give you some of the results, right? Because they did this 10 years ago. The question, compared with the past, do you feel the American dream is easier to attain, harder to attain, or about the same? In 1986, 45% of Americans believed the American dream was harder to attain. 23 believed it was easier, 32 about the same. By 1992, that number that believed it was harder to attain had jumped up to 72%. For what it's worth, by 2016, that number had actually gone back down to 69%. But now, in this poll, 78% of Americans believe that the American dream is harder to attain. 16% believe it is about the same, and only 6% of Americans believe that it is easier to attain. They did go through, as the setup pointed out, and asked about the confidence that you have in certain institutions in American society. And they gave a lot of wiggle room here. You could have a great deal of confidence, quite a bit of confidence, some confidence, very little confidence, and none at all. And right now, the military, at 40%, is the institution that Americans have the greatest deal of confidence in. If you combine that with those that have quite a bit of confidence, that number becomes 60%. And if you combine it with those that have some confidence, that number becomes 84%. 84% of Americans have at least some confidence in the military. Then they go through colleges and universities. The numbers dramatically drop post the military. College and universities, only 18% of Americans have a great deal of confidence. Remarkably, the second highest of any of these institutions. Which kind of blows my mind given the way that we've discussed colleges and universities over the course of the last decade. Public schools, 16% have a great deal of confidence. The Supreme Court, 15%. Your local government, 12% of Americans have a great deal of confidence. The high tech industry, 12%. That number actually stuns me too. That stuns me. Look, I know how we feel about certain things, but I can't believe that we still have more confidence in big tech than we do in, say, religious leaders and organizations. 10% for that group. The federal government, 8%. Congress, 6%. The national news media, 6%. That have a great deal of confidence. And again, some of that wording you can play with a bit. What it ultimately comes to is that, for example, nearly 65% of Americans have very little or no confidence at all in the news media. In the federal government, 52% of Americans. So I ask you, where is your confidence? Do you believe that the American dream is harder to attain, about the same, or easier to attain than it was a decade ago? And then the other one, the one that I think jumped out at a lot of people, how proud are you to be an American? A number that before 2005, admittedly coming off the heels of 9/11, was as high as 70%. Extremely proud to be an American. Today, 33% of respondents say they're extremely proud to be an American. 23% say they're very proud to be an American. 21% of respondents said they were only a little proud or not proud at all to be an American. I want your reaction to this. What do these polling numbers say to you? Are you embarrassed by them? Do they sound about right to you and the experience that you are having as an American in 2026? 410-467-WBAL is the phone number. 410-467-9225 for the Green Solutions Remodeling.com text line. We're reacting to this NBC News poll ahead of America's 250th birthday. How proud do you feel to be an American? Extremely, very, or not at all? We'll discuss that after Caitlin Bancroft and the news. Glenn Clark in for TJ Smith here on WBAL.
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13: It's 74 at 12:30. Good afternoon. I'm Caitlin Bancroft. Several residents in a West Baltimore neighborhood are without a home following a three-alarm fire yesterday afternoon in Reservoir Hill. Baltimore City Fire Chief James Wallace tells WBAL the cause of the fire could be electrical based on early indications and live power lines seen lying across vehicles. The fire chief says no one was hurt because of the fire. The man charged in the Pikesville police shooting expected in court today for a bail review. Shaka Kamara is charged with first-degree attempted murder of a police officer and firearm charges. Baltimore County police say a person is in custody after crashing into a marked police car in Essex. This happened around 10:30 Saturday night. Police say an officer tried to stop a car for a traffic violation. The car crashed into the patrol car at North Maryland Avenue, then sped off. Police found the car a short time later after it crashed in an alley on Middlesex Road, and the driver was arrested. From the ABC News desk, President Trump just speaking to the media after arriving for the G7 summit. Following the announcement that a deal has been reached between the U.S. and Iran to end the war and open the Strait of Hormuz, according to President Trump, that deal has already been signed and the Strait of Hormuz is partially open. Fox Corporation is buying the streaming pioneer Roku in a cash and stock deal valued at approximately $22 billion. The combined company will become the third largest player in U.S. television by share of viewing. 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
6: Traffic.
5: I-95 southbound in Harford County, work zone between Route 543 and Route 24, blocking the left lane. Stop and go traffic begins at Route 543. Northbound, everything open, passing Route 24 and running without delay. Free and clear through the Fort McHenry Tunnel, as well as the Harbor Tunnel. Into Annapolis, 50 West is lined up to go north on I-97. Medical emergency, the right lane blocked with the response. 50 West at the exit for northbound I-97. WBAL TV 11 weather, partly cloudy skies today, highs near 80 degrees, mainly clear overnight, lows around 60, then tomorrow a mix of sun and clouds, highs right around 80 degrees. 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
0: Glenn Clark in for TJ today. We're reacting to this NBC News poll where among the questions, how proud are you to be an American? 33% of Americans or respondents, I had somebody said, I don't like when you say Americans, just say respondents because not everybody responded. That's true, but for what it's worth, all of the respondents were Americans. So I believe technically I am still accurate. I believe that that math still maths. 33% said extremely, 23% said very, 22% said moderately, 21% said either only a little or not at all. And then the other question, compared with the past, do you feel the American dream is easier, harder, or about the same to attain? 78% of respondents said harder to attain the American dream than compared with the past. Your reaction, your thoughts, 410-467-WBAL is the phone number. Lee has been hanging on in Baltimore. Lee, good afternoon. You're on with Glenn Clark in for TJ.
7: My man, Glenn, man, how you feeling today,
0: I'm all right. Lee, what's going on with you, man?
7: Man, I appreciate you holding it down for TJ, man. TJ, my guy, man. My guy, too.
0: I do my best impression as I can.
7: Man, you doing your thing, man. Love the topics, man. I've been listening to the show. I've just been, you know, just hearing you out. But, okay, so, all right. So this is my perspective on what you said. So it depends on, you know, what makes a person happy to me.
0: Hmm.
7: You know what I mean? So, you know, a lot of people want a lot of things to make them happy. Some people want, you know, minimum things to make them happy.
0: Easy to be content, you know, right? And, like, if I just have my family, a place to live, I'm good. That's all I need.
7: Absolutely. Some people get their wants and their needs mixed up, you know, for what they want and what they need and what they need and what they want. Once you figure that out, then you don't have to really think about, oh, I need X amount of dollars, or I need this kind of car, or I need this and I need that. Just do whatever makes you happy. A guy told me this before when I was like, man, this is when I was in, you know, I had a little, you know, setback or whatnot. And I was like, man, I need this. I need that. I'm trying to figure out it. And he said, man, if you need those things, all you got to do is just get more money. So life changes. You know, everything goes up higher. Rent goes up higher. The cost of living, inflation, it goes up. So what you have to do is just make more money. You got to adapt with the environment. So,
0: but it sounds like what you're suggesting, Lee, and you can correct me if I'm wrong. It sounds like you're putting more of this on the respondent than necessarily on the state of the country.
7: I mean, at the end of the day, things are going to change regardless. So you just have to change with the culture. You know what I mean? You just have to change with it. I mean, I can't blame the country for gas prices being so high. You just got to make some more money. Now, I want to get to that gas prices, but I ain't going to get to that.
0: All
7: so
0: right.
7: I would say this. I'm not going to put all my trust into, you know, a country or a man. You know, I would say if you're out there, you have to look towards a higher power. For example, okay, so we're supposed to be in this big globe, right? We're in this globe, right? And inside the globe, you got humans creating things. Now, every human can create things inside of a globe, right? But one thing's for sure and two things for certain, the globe itself a man cannot create. Now, I don't want to get this deep into it, but I just want to let everybody know that you have to look towards a higher power.
0: Lee,
7: that's the only thing that's going to help you at the end of the day. I would say that. Help yourself, look towards a higher power, and you might be saved. But at the end of the day, think about what I just said. A man can create everything inside the globe, but they can't physically create the globe itself.
0: Lee, I appreciate the thought, man. Thank you for the phone call. It's interesting because what Lee is getting at, I heard from a couple of people on the text line that a lot of the response to this seems to be, what is the American dream now? And it is kind of a purposefully nebulous question, right? Like, everyone's American dream may be different. To Lee's point, for some, the American dream is nothing more than, if I got a piece of land, if I'm able to have my spouse, my partner, maybe a kid or two, that's all I need. I'm good. For others, the

0: Like, I'm not opposed to that. I don't think that, maybe for some, that's the case. That short of having that excess, you don't feel as though you're living the American dream. Let me go to Joe in Middle River. Joe, good afternoon. Your thoughts on this poll from NBC News?
1: Well, first, let me say, my American dream has worked out. I am a retired firefighter. As such, I've got a good pension. I'm currently also employed, so I've got, and the military pension as well. So I've got three good streams of income.
0: Okay.
1: I own a nice home, and I'm married to a wonderful woman. So to that end...
0: You feel like you're living the American dream?
1: To that end, yes.
0: Okay.
1: Now, the question of pride. As I alluded to a few seconds ago, I did serve in the military.
0: And we thank you for that, Joe.
1: Well, I appreciate that. And I was proud to have done so. I am not... No, my level of pride is American, as an American, has dropped precipitously.
0: What specifically has led you to that, Joe?
1: The way we treat our friends in the world, our standing in the world, the way our president, and yes, I'll call him out. And I realize I'm gonna upset a lot of people by doing mm-hmm. that, but I'll call them out. The way our president treats our standing in the country, treats various people in the country who disagree with him. I am yes. Okay. My level of pride has precipitously dropped.
0: Is it unique to this president? Is it unique to this, like, is that the biggest thing that would say that has led you to having that feeling?
1: Yes. Okay. I would say okay. that everything, his policies, his way of being, for lack of a better term,
0: okay,
1: is what has, you know, my wife and I are taking off for Canada in a couple of months, and I'm not afraid, but you know, I'm very cognizant and aware of the way people might
0: perception.
1: See me.
0: I understand that.
1: Yeah.
0: Joe, I appreciate the phone call and I appreciate the honesty. I guess twofold. A lot of times when we go over polls like this, we do bring that up. That uniquely your feeling of pride in it can be tied to, is your team in control? That is a frequent issue that we look at in polling like this. If you are a Democrat, you tend to have more pride or faith in America when a Democrat is in office. If you're a Republican, the same thing the other way. Now, I do recognize the uniqueness of Donald Trump as being the president of the United States. I certainly recognize why that might have a more dramatic polling factor in play than perhaps some other presidents would. It's interesting he brings up that. I've had that. I'm leaving the country in July, and I've had that question brought up to me. Like, are you fearful of how where you're going perceives America at this point? And I've said, no, I'm not. I mean, I think there are throughout history, there are people that just don't like Americans or do like America. Like, I am not fearful of that, but it's interesting to hear it. Bob is in Carroll County. Bob, good afternoon. Your reaction to this polling from NBC News?
2: I'm not surprised by the poll.
0: Mm-hmm.
2: I'm disappointed by the poll.
0: Okay.
2: I'm extremely proud of my country. I think the question, proud to be an American, really talks more to all these people, the pearl clutchers and the much gnashing of teeth, worrying about how other people feel about us. Rather than just being proud of our country and grateful for what we have. You know, the original framers and the founders and the Declaration of Independence and the Constitution, the original promise of this country was three words, life, liberty, and a pursuit of happiness.
0: Yep.
2: And you show me one other country in the entire world that has as much as we do in that regard. Presidents come

0: and go. You know, governments come and go, but, you know, we've been extremely resilient. The other thing I would say is that, you know, it's an old tenet of psychology that grateful people are happy. And, you know, they're not because they have everything they want to have, because they're grateful for what they can have. And we still have the right to pursue all of that. I'm not guaranteed a McMansion or five bedrooms in my house or anything else, but this is the only country in the entire world.
1: You still feel like you have the ability to control your own destiny?
0: This is the only country in the entire world where if I want that and I work hard enough, I can get it. And I think too many people lose sight of that.
1: Bob, I appreciate the thought. Thank you for the call today. I think for the most part, I agree with Bob. There would be limitations to that. Like, can you? Yes. Are you going to be at a serious disadvantage in some cases? Of course. Of course that's the case. And I'm not going to pretend like that doesn't exist. Yes. I do believe that the promise of America has held, no matter what your opinions are of the leadership of America, the promise of America still does exist. That there is the opportunity here for you to move forward, for you to accomplish things, for you to not be held back by oppressors. Now, that hasn't always been the case through American history. Not for all Americans. And I do think that complicates the conversation and factors into why some may still respond in certain ways. Got a bunch of texts about this. Again, I agree that it's very difficult to define what the American dream is. And I do think that it's, as I said, purposefully nebulous to allow for everyone to have their own feeling about what the American dream is. I think that's the reason why the question is asked that way. The concept of the American dream is something that we have said ad nauseum throughout our history without really being able to define it. Glenn, it would be interesting to see if the same poll was given about to other countries to see how they feel about them. You know, it's really funny you bring that up. Kyle mentioned this to me as we were talking about this subject, and I heard C4 and Brian discussing it this morning. It is interesting to juxtapose our feelings about America versus watching the number of international tourists that have come to our country to watch soccer and the joy that they are expressing over the most mundane things. The joy that you're seeing some of these accounts, and they went and visited a Cracker Barrel. To many of us in America, wouldn't want to be caught dead. The joy that they are sharing about going to a Cracker Barrel or a Bass Pro Shops or something along those lines. It is undoubtedly interesting to juxtapose those two things against each other. We're saying this is the lowest amount of pride that we've had in our country, but watch how others are feeling about our country when they come to visit. Some more room for you. 410-467-WBAL, 410-467-9225, thegreensolutionsremodeling.com, text line.
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4: This report brought to you by RockAuto.com. 95 southbound between Route 543 and Route 24. Road work blocks the left lane and traffic slow through that stretch. Northbound not working today. Everything open and running without delay. Continuing through Belcamp. Free and clear through the Fort McHenry Tunnel as well as 895 at the Harbor Tunnel. BW Parkway a bit slow both ways. Southbound between Route 32 and Route 198. Northbound between 32 and 175. In Annapolis, better on 50 westbound. Medical emergency cleared at the exit for I-97. 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
12: County Executive Candidate Julian Jones is pushing back against fellow County Executive Izzy Batoka's campaign mailer. Candidates for Maryland's 5th Congressional District are calling on Maryland's political leaders to publicly urge candidate Adrian Boifo to reject the nearly $8 million in outside spending for his race. And today is the deadline for county election boards to test voting equipment to be used at polling places for accuracy and report any defects. 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
1: Thank you to my high school math teacher for checking in today. My man, Mr. Radcliffe, a legend at Perry Hall, softball coach for a long time, says, extremely proud of our country. The American dream is tougher. We are reacting to this NBC News poll where respondents are suggesting the American dream harder to attain. 78% of respondents say harder to attain the American dream. Only 33% of respondents extremely proud to be Americans. Got to move a little bit quickly here, but want to get a few of these calls in. Joe's been hanging on in Cockeysville. Joe, good afternoon. What are your thoughts?
14: My thoughts are that we definitely, I'm proud to be an American.
1: Mm-hmm.
14: I think, are there inequalities that have happened throughout time? But this country, unlike others, will constantly try to improve the situation for people. The opportunity does exist. And you can do anything you want to do and achieve in this country with hard work and the perseverance to do it. And I just don't understand how other people don't realize, why are millions of people trying to come to this country? Because it gives them the opportunity to achieve what they never will achieve in other countries. This is the greatest achievement in the world. was the beginning of America, the Declaration of Independence, the rule of self-government. I mean, we are an incredible country. We got our warts. We have our things that we should, you know, are not proud of.
1: Yep.
14: But for the most part, we're the best. We're the best.
1: Joe, I appreciate it. They should have you making speeches this summer. They should have you rallying folks. Well done. Thank you for the call. I appreciate it. G is in Baltimore. G, good afternoon. What are your thoughts on the results of this poll?
8: Hi, good afternoon.
1: Great to hear from you.
8: I'm not surprised at the results of the poll, but I did want to contribute a different perspective. And that was, it seems like we are looking at achieving the American dream as how much have we acquired? How much do we have? We're counting. Do we have more than this person? Do we have as much as we can hold? You know, we think about our administration trying to acquire money. We say, how much can he spend? You know, how much can his kid spend? But there are countries and there are hamlets, there are places all over the world where that people are happy, they're contented, they're mm-hmm. well fed, they have liberty, but they don't have much. Why are we looking at just how much can we get? You know, and I just came from Mass, and the priest said, from the reading for today, he said, a lot of times we win by wounding. So that's something to think about. We win things by wounding. That came from the first reading in the Old Testament.
1: Yeah, it's a common thought.
8: We win mm-hmm. by wounding.
1: You got to take from someone in order for you to get ahead. Gee, I apologize. We're up against it, but thank you for the phone call. It's an interesting poll, interesting results, and appreciate your feedback on all of them. Right now, let's pause the conversation for today's Daily Briefing with Brian Niemann.
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15: Is the World Cup changing the perception of the United States? Lord knows social media has its problems, but there are times where it can be good. Take, for instance, the fascinating case of Freddie. Freddie LA7 on X, to be exact. Freddie is from Germany, and he's documenting his trip to America and its cultural landmarks, you know, like the Waffle House, Walmart, Bucky's. It's been a remarkable watch. Freddie's not alone. Plenty of other World Cup tourists have been swept up by American culture. And a little surprised that we're not a country of a-holes. As one fan posted, an apology to America because, quote, I judged you on stereotypes. This country is genuinely beautiful. The people are lovely. The roads are insane. And everything just feels bigger. It really has been great to see this. It's been uplifting in many ways, even though I can tell some of these are not organic, just people trying to cash in on what they are seeing online. But hey, that's America too, capitalism. It's been a surprisingly sweet game changer. Euros realizing that the real America isn't skyscrapers and guns and violence. It's also the gas stations, the diners, the abundance of everything, including charm and hospitality. That's today's briefing. I'm Brian Niemann. Join me with C4 Tuesday morning, 5:30 to 10 on WBAL News Radio 1090, FM 101.5, and the WBAL radio app.
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1: I appreciate the thoughts on this topic. Again, it's difficult because it's a nebulous concept. And the factors to me are still fascinating. I am very much someone who puts a lot of this on social media. Like, we want to be the people that we see on social media. That's what we think the American dream is. Would you cancel or postpone your wedding over a sporting event? We'll discuss that next after the news.
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12: Cloudy 75. I'm Caitlin Bancroft. Day 5 of early voting in our state. We talk the latest voting numbers. And the man accused of shooting a Baltimore County police officer in the head is in court this afternoon. We'll get to both these stories and much more. But first, ABC News at 1 o'clock.
20: From ABC News, I'm Michelle Franzen. Ahead of the G7 summit in France, President Trump met with French President Emmanuel Macron and told reporters that the U.S. and Iran memo of understanding is signed and the peace deal will be finalized this Friday. The president says it will include the reopening of the Strait of Hormuz. ABC's Karen Travers has more from Geneva, Switzerland.
21: According to a senior administration official, this initial agreement leads to the dismantling of the Iranian nuclear program, leads to the United States destroying and removing enriched uranium from Iran, calls for inspections to ensure a long-term commitment and that it's long-term enforceable, and Iran gets rewarded economically only if they meet the obligations under the deal. Iran has been demanding the release of its frozen assets and the lifting of sanctions.
20: President Trump also spoke about Ukraine and Russia, saying both sides appear ready to end hostilities. It comes as Russia carried out a deadly attack in Ukraine's capital. President Zelensky says Russian drones struck an 11th century Christian Orthodox monastery, which is also a UNESCO World Heritage Site. Russia claimed without evidence that the U.S. made Patriot air defense missile was responsible for the damage. ABC's Tom Sufi Burridge has more.
22: The war on the front lines isn't going Russia's way. They're not taking very much territory at all. Even more recently, the Ukrainians have been pushing the Russians back in certain areas. And back at home, Vladimir Putin has his own problems to contend with. Most of those problems are caused by the war. The Russian economy's not in a great shape. And therefore, Russians more generally are beginning to wake up to the fact that this war that Vladimir Putin chose is simply not ending.
20: Ukrainian officials say at least 10 people were killed. Severe storms continuing in parts of the South today, a flood watch remains in effect for central and southern Texas through much of the Louisiana and southwest Mississippi through Tuesday night. And Houston is also in the crosshairs for flash flooding this week. 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
12: At 102, good afternoon. I'm Caitlin Bancroft. We start at the Commitment 2026 desk. It is day 5 of the early voting period before next week's primary election. WBAL's Robert Lang reporting from Owings Mills, where election officials said more than 61,000 people have voted so far.
23: Should note that the 61,000 is about 5% higher than the first 4 days of early voting ahead of the gubernatorial primary 4 years ago in 2022. And you'll recall that primary had to be moved to July. So it was a little bit later and fewer people voted because it was in July.
12: That's WBAL's Robert Lang reporting from an early voting site. Early voting continues through Thursday night with more than 100 early voting locations open every day from 7 in the morning until 8 o'clock at night. A bail review hearing is underway this hour for 38-year-old Shaka Kamara, who's accused of shooting a Baltimore County police officer on June 7th. That officer shot in the head. Kamara ran away, allegedly stole a gun from someone and shot at officers again. Officers shot back. Kamara and a bystander were hit. Kamara's bail review has been canceled four times so far. Severe storms led to a ground stop for several hours at BWI last night. Travelers who were delayed or whose schedules were disrupted should review their rebooking options on the BWI flight information page or by checking with their airline. The city of Annapolis still assessing damage and clearing debris after Friday's severe storms. Two families have been displaced after trees fell onto their homes. No injuries have been reported. Annapolis Mayor Jared Littman.
0: We're so fortunate. No injuries. I know other jurisdictions in the state have had a couple fatalities, so I'm so thankful that everyone here was safe.
12: DVW crews, they continue that storm cleanup. WBAL News Time is 104.
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24: Traffic.
25: I-95 southbound between Route 543 and Route 24. Road work has been blocking the left lane right now with a brief delay. Continuing south on 95 through the Fort McHenry Tunnel. Just after coming out of the tunnel, there is some debris in the two right lanes. Northbound running without delay and everything open. Same with 895 at the Harbor Tunnel. BW Parkway a bit slow northbound between Route 32 and Route 175. Southbound tapping the brakes between 32 and Route 198. I'm Dan Offer, WBAL News Radio 1090 and FM 101.5.
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24: Weather.
26: Mostly sunny, breezy, and less humid this afternoon with a high of 79 degrees. By this evening, skies will remain clear and it turns a lot cooler with a low down near 59. And by Tuesday afternoon, we'll have plenty of sunshine, low humidity around, and another pleasant day with highs near 80 degrees. Does get a little warmer, though, by Wednesday afternoon with a slight chance of rain, high temperatures in the mid-80s. I'm meteorologist Alina Lee on WBAL News Radio 1090 and FM 101.5.
12: 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I'm Caitlin Bancroft, WBAL News Radio 1090 and FM 101.5.
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1: One more hour with me, then Angelette will be with you 2 to 6 today. And TJ will be back tomorrow after a well-earned weekend away. Glenn Clark with you here on WBAL. It was a big sports weekend on the local front. Disappointing weekend for the Orioles. They lost 2 out of 3 to the Padres at home. The national front, the Carolina Hurricanes won the Stanley Cup. There was the big UFC fight at the White House last night. The World Cup in full swing. The U.S. gonna win the World Cup after a 4-1 win over Paraguay on Friday night. Big sports weekend, arguably the biggest story nationally of any of them, was that on Saturday night, for the first time in 53 years, the New York Knicks won the NBA title, beating the San Antonio Spurs in Game 5 of the NBA Finals, winning the series 4-1, their first NBA championship since 1973. And you may have seen some of the videos and the imagery coming out of New York. The city was on fire, in some cases, literally. But electric, watch parties everywhere, people partying in the streets, celebrating a championship. They've obviously, the Yankees have won World Series and the Giants have won Super Bowls. But New York thought to be like sort of the mecca of basketball. It was a very big deal. I did not see this story when it came out on Friday afternoon, but it caught my eye over the weekend. So this is written kind of in past tense in the New York Post. I'm going to read it to you, but you now are aware that this did actually happen. The Knicks won on Saturday night, and they won this title. From the New York Post, these Big Apple brides and grooms may not be the only ones getting a ring this Saturday. In a twist of fate that some near newlyweds are calling serendipity and others a head-scratching snag, a host of tri-state couples who have spent months or even years planning their big day will be tying the knot on the same night as Game 5 of the NBA Finals. There, the New York Knicks, leading the playoffs 3-1, will play the San Antonio Spurs. You know the deal. They won. It happened. It's a thing. With some guests panicking about missing a chance to see their beloved team's big moment, the Post met the brides and grooms, pivoting their nuptials to Knicktials. There you go, New York Post. There you go to the Murdochs. And they do. They talk to some of the couples involved and how they then altered their plans for their weddings in order to be a bit more Knicks-themed in order to make sure that they were covering the fact that the game was happening at the same time. And it did get me thinking. And I have a couple reference points for this. I want to know your thoughts. You've been planning your wedding, this massive day in your life. And now all of a sudden, and again, this is a very reasonable date for it to have been planned for. Early June, Saturday, very much in the throes of wedding season. Weather hasn't completely gotten god-awful just yet. This is the perfect time to be getting married. I would say May, probably a little bit better, but for a lot of people, this is the time. So all of this makes sense. You're planning. You're probably not thinking much about when you started planning this a year or two ago. You had no idea. The Knicks haven't won a title in 50 years. And then what are the odds? Even if they're in the mix, what are the odds that your wedding is going to be at the same time as their crowning championship moment? We're not quite at 53 years for the Baltimore Orioles having won a World Series. But we are at 43 at this point. I was 1 month old the last time the Baltimore Orioles won a World Series. I have not truly experienced it. It did technically happen in my lifetime, but I didn't experience it. I have no memories of it. So the Orioles winning a World Series would be a very, very big deal for me. So much so that I can tell you in 2014, when the Orioles reached the ALCS, they ultimately lost to the Royals. In 2014, my cousin was getting married in October. Another very good time to have a wedding. You're thinking about the weather? Now, they were doing the whole fall deal, right? Like, they wanted it all to look very rustic and very fall-driven, which a lot of people like about their weddings. About a week out, I finally had the awkward conversation with him. He said, I know, I need you to know, I love you. I love you madly, and I am so happy for you, and I love both of them to death. Justin and Stephanie, they know I love them. But, if the Orioles advance out of the ALCS, they're going to be playing, I believe it would have been game three, it might have been game four. One of the mid games of the World Series was going to be on that Saturday night. And I told them, I love you and you will get a wonderful gift from me. But what you will not get is my presence. My presence will not be there. And it's not because I don't love you. It's because I don't know if I'm ever going to see this again in my life. And my intent at the time, I don't think we knew definitively that it was going to be San Francisco, but it looked like it was going to be San Francisco, and my plans were to go to San Francisco. And undoubtedly, as was detailed by some of the couples involved in this story in the New York Post, that was going to happen. Now, the question of, do you need to move? Do you need to move the date? Do you need to? I don't think that's an option at that point. And the comparison I can make to that is that when my second son was born in 2017, my wife and I were still discussing whether or not we were going to consider having a third. somewhere in the summer of 2019, she said to me, I was always of the mindset that I was good at two. Like, that was always my opinion. But I respect it, especially because we had two boys. Was she going to want to try again for a girl? Like, I was, whatever she wanted to do, I was going to be willing to go along in that moment. First of all, you know, how much say do you really have? But I remembered when she finally said, I'm with you. I want to be done. I think this is, we should be finished. I had said, great. This is summer of 2019. And you know what I want to do? I'm going to get snipped. I'm going to go ahead and have the vasectomy, right? And when do men get their vasectomy? NCAA tournament, baby. That's the time to do it. So I said that summer, let's line it up. Next March, NCAA tournament, I will have my vasectomy. No problem, right? The 2020 NCAA tournament. The 2020. Well, here's a funny thing. About 3 days before my vasectomy, there was no NCAA tournament. They canceled it, of course, because of the pandemic. I had been talking for months on the show that I was doing at the time about my vasectomy. I got a call from a reporter at the Washington Post. This is a straight shoot. Got a call from a reporter at the Washington Post that said, hey, can I talk to you about your vasectomy? And I said, by all means, let's talk about it. They said, well, when they announced that the NCAA tournament was canceled, did you decide or did you consider postponing your vasectomy? And I laughed. I openly laughed on the phone. I said, what do you mean postponing my vasectomy? He said, well, we've talked to others who have decided that they're not going to have their vasectomy. Or do they want to wait for a time where they can sit around and watch sports for a couple of days? I said, this is a major life decision. No, we're not postponing the vasectomy. It stinks. It's a bummer that I can't sit around and watch basketball for a couple of days. But this is the decision that we've made. This is when we're doing it. So my belief is that you plan your wedding for this date. That's when you're doing it. You don't get to come back and say, well, teams in the championship, we're not doing it. That's my belief, is that you've got to be committed to the date. I do think you have to deal with the fact that you're going to have friends and family that are either A, going to give you a ration of crap about it, or that B, like I said with my cousin's wedding, simply aren't going to be there. I think that's the case. I think that no matter what, you have to keep the date. 410-467-WBAL is the phone number. 410-467-9225, the greensolutionsremodeling.com text line. Mike is in Abingdon. Mike, do you keep the date?
6: Hey, there's no way, just like you just justified, there's no way that you can cancel a life event for a sport event. There's so many sitcoms. You know, I was just thinking about Raymond Romani, who copied his Super Bowl game over his wedding video.
1: I mean, that was a hilarious moment. That said, it's still a little bit different, right? Like, if you are an artist, by the way, some of the women involved here are just as big of Knicks fans as the men were, right? Like,
6: yeah,
1: that's part of this conversation, man. Like, are you altering this moment that you've been wanting for a long time?
6: It's part of your human event. You can include that, but the most clarity of a wedding is the fact that two families is uniting together. Long-term planning. If the Super Bowl happened to happen or a sporting event happened to happen, it can be included. It's going to cloudy up your day of event of family, but it has to happen.
1: I appreciate it. Mike, I think you're right about that. I appreciate it. Anyone who would say that they would actually alter the plans, I want to hear from you. 410-467-WBAL, the phone number, 410-467-9225 for the greensolutionsremodeling.com text line.
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25: 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Traffic running without delay. Looking great through the Fort McHenry Tunnel as well as the Harbor Tunnel. A bit slow on the BW Parkway northbound between Route 32 and Route 175. There's roadwork coming into Elk Ridge southbound on Route 1 near Montgomery Road. The right lane block very slow heading through that work site. Crossing the Bay Bridge on the westbound span just at the very beginning coming off Kent Island. A truck broken down blocking the right lane, and it is starting to slow. A bent tie rod can quickly bring a drive to a halt. 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
27: 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And this is the sound of Delegate Nino Mangione destroying our way of life.
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1: We're talking about this story that came out of the New York Post about Knicks fans who were dealing with a bit of an issue because they had scheduled their wedding for this past Saturday, only for it to end up being the same day that their beloved team had the chance to win their first championship in 53 years. And whether or not there is any thought that you move the date. I brought it up with C4 and Brian earlier, and C4 was like, yeah, yeah. Your family's going to hate you. They're going to hate you for making them miss it. I've gotten a bunch of messages about that. Actually, a lot of people in my own life that remember the story that I was talking about from the cousin whose wedding I had said, sorry, I'm going to be out. Now, as it turns out, I didn't have to miss. The Orioles, of course, lost to the Royals in the ALCS, and I was there at the wedding. That's the way that it went. From this texter, come on, dude, game three? It's not like it's game 6 or game 7. I don't care. I was not missing. Now, If somebody asked, would you do the same thing at your own kid's wedding? No. No. I don't think I would. Part of that is because in 2014, I could semi afford the tickets to the World Series. Semi. Not really, but like in the way that it wasn't going to wreck me for the rest of my life. I saw how much the tickets were going for the NBA Finals in New York. I wouldn't be going to any of those games. But in 2014, I didn't have any kids at that point in my life. I had just gotten married. I was going to be able to buy the tickets without it changing my reality. Well, thank you. I was going to be able to, in 2026 and moving forward, those tickets are so stinking outrageous. Get back to me. Get back to me whenever, Lord knows, when my kids might be getting married. My oldest is 11, so get back to me in 20 years or whatever it is and ask me how much tickets cost and how I'm doing financially. Based on the way the radio industry is going, my guess is I'm not going to be able to afford a ticket anyway. So it's not even an awkward conversation that I would have to have with my kid at that point. I got a vasectomy. Lee, I did. 100%. I got a vasectomy. I got no problem saying that. No problem at all. I'm thrilled that I did, frankly. It's a decision my wife and I made together. And I'm glad that I did. I'm good. I was done. Two and done. 100%. No problem whatsoever. Got this. This came in via social media. I know this person. This is Ryan. And Ryan says, I would have to at least think about whether or not there was an option to change the date. My wife is as much of an Orioles fan as I am. The scenario that you're playing out is one that we considered in when we set the date for our wedding. The Orioles, they just got married. Got it. The Orioles were coming off that outstanding season in 2023. We had intended to get married in 2024. We ended up waiting until the spring of 2025 to do it because we didn't want to run the risk of the Orioles being in the throes of a playoff race. If we had said it, I think my wife would have asked me the question as much as I would have asked her if we wanted to look at our options. Obviously, with the amount of money involved, the amount of time that you have to make the decision, it is probably unlikely that you're actually going to be able to do it, particularly if you're throwing a big wedding. But for us, I know we would have had to have had an awkward conversation, and I know that at least a couple of people in our family would have told us the same thing that you told your cousin. I think it is unique to the Orioles, too. That is. That is a solid partnership. That's a great point, Kyle. Ryan, you found a good one. Good for you, Ryan. You found a good one. Now, of course, if she heard that, she might say, the hell are you talking about? I hope you're not speaking out of turn when you bring that up. My wife is not the Orioles fan that I am. She is a massive Ravens fan. It's more her thing. She comes from a football and lacrosse family, more so than baseball. I'm the much bigger baseball fan. So if I had said that to my wife, she would have said, no. No, no, no, no, no. And obviously it's not the same with the Ravens because, you know, they just won a Super Bowl 12 years ago. I get that it's starting to feel like it's been a lot longer than that, but it's still only 12 years ago. I do think it requires there being a nearly lifetime drought for this to be that type of question. If I don't think many people are getting married in January or February, so I don't think that this is very real. Although I did go to a wedding the weekend that it stormed this year. I guess that was the weekend of the AFC Championship games. I was at a wedding that weekend. So, like, I think most people are aware. Plus, the Super Bowl's on a Sunday, so you're not normally going to have a wedding on a Sunday. I think this is unique to baseball, basketball. I don't think that football could ever be in that conversation. I think it requires it being something that people haven't seen in literally their entire life. For this, if you were a Boston Red Sox fan, boo. But if you were, I don't think you could say, well, we got to change the date of the wedding. What, so you can watch a fifth World Series? Like another one? I don't think that's the same case. I think it requires, again, what the Knicks were dealing with, which is a drought of 5+ decades, or what I'm talking about now with the Orioles, where you're at 43 and counting years, and when you ultimately get there, is that a decision that you make? But for the most part, everybody seems to be in agreement. This person says it depends if the venue's owners are also fans of the local team. That is a good point too, right? Because it is plausible that the owner of the venue could say, hey, we don't really want to work on Saturday either. How about we work with you to try to find a different date, to try to find another way that we can go about figuring this out? Perhaps that would be the case, depending on where it is that you're getting married. That's an interesting thought. Appreciate you guys getting in on that. When we come back, after Caitlin Bancroft gets us an update here at the bottom of the hour, Councilman Mark Parker from District 1 is going to be joining us. Of course, we've been talking a lot in the last couple of days about the ICE arrest that occurred outside Commodore John Rogers Elementary Middle School last week, involving Jesus Acevedo Sanchez and his wife. There was a rally held by the community. There was a little bit of pushback about the story that was told by ICE from his attorney. So I want to talk to Councilman Parker, who represents that district, about how it is they're handling this situation, the relationship with ICE in general. Where's his confidence that ICE isn't enforcing at schools if they don't have to? So we'll do all that when we come back in. Councilman Mark Parker next here on WBAL.
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2: Cloudy, 75 at 1:30. Good afternoon. I'm Caitlin Bancroft. A three-alarm fire damaged three row homes yesterday in Reservoir Hill. Fire officials saying it happened at the 2500 block of Brookfield Avenue. No injuries have been reported, though fire officials do say several pets had to be rescued from the burning homes. Baltimore Fire Chief James Wallace says so far investigators think the fire was electrical. Baltimore City Police are investigating a handful of shootings from over the weekend. The first happened around 2:30 Saturday morning in Fells Point. Police say they found a 31-year-old man shot in the leg on Fleet Street. He is expected to survive. But then less than 3 hours later, officers found a 28-year-old man shot on Fairmont Avenue in East Baltimore. In Baltimore County, a driver has been taken into custody after striking a patrol vehicle in Essex. Was that involved in another crash? Police say an officer tried to initiate a traffic stop when the officer was struck by the driver, who was found a short time later, crashed in an alley. From the ABC News desk, Iran and the U.S. have reached a tentative deal to end the war and reopen the Strait of Hormuz. President Trump arriving for the G7 summit after announcing that deal. He met with French President Emmanuel Macron earlier and spoke to the media. And following that announcement, Israel's national security minister and defense minister issued statements saying Israel will not withdraw from any territory it has seized in Lebanon. It's a hot bird summer on WBAL all this month. 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I'm Caitlin Bancroft, WBAL News Radio 1090 and FM 101.5.
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1: So as I mentioned, we've been spending a lot of time discussing this event that occurred at Commodore John Rogers Elementary Middle School last Thursday that saw the arrest of Jesus Acevedo Sanchez. There was an event, a rally last Friday, Patterson Park, from the community, and our next guest was part of that. He represents District 1. He's Councilman Mark Parker, and he's with us now here on WBAL. Councilman, it's Glenn. Thank you for taking the time. Can you just sort of start by walking me through why was it important for you to be at this event at Patterson Park last Friday?
18: Yeah, absolutely. No, thanks for the time, Glenn, and for the interest. The Commodore John Rogers community is an incredibly strong school community. They show up for each other in all kinds of circumstances and situations. Commodore is for folks who are kind of tracking this, Commodore's historic building was knocked down, was demoed, and a new building is being built there in Butchers Hill. near Patterson Park. It's going to open next year. And so the school has been in a swing space almost up against the city county line in Dundalk. And so even with it being off-site and out of the neighborhood for 2 years, they've done a great job of maintaining community ties and connections. And so when parents and school staff, you know, asked me to show up and to be supportive and to walk with them, I was glad to do so.
1: How do you measure that, Councilman, against, like, not maybe knowing all the details yet about what's happened? How do you measure, because someone's going to immediately come out and say, what, are you anti-ICE? Are you anti, like, law enforcement? How do you measure that when you make a decision like that?
18: To participate? Yeah, I mean, I'm always going to show up and support my neighbors and community members. I think there's always going to be details, whether it's immigration enforcement or other forms of law enforcement, you know, that aren't going to be worked out publicly, or maybe not at all until you get to trial and things like that. So you always want to make sure legal processes play out. In this situation, it wasn't necessarily about that so much as to say that the events of that day, the violent detention of these two individuals in front of their children on school property during school drop-off as pre-K and kindergarten students were preparing to graduate, all of that was, setting aside the maybe individual legal circumstances of the people detained, the sum total of those actions was incredibly challenging and traumatizing for that entire school community and for children and their parents who have a strong expectation and a reasonable expectation of safety and a certain level of peace in a school environment, especially on any day, but especially on a celebratory day. So I think that's why the community was out there to say, listen, like, we have a different understanding of what we want our school community to be. And actions like this really cut at the heart of the inclusive and the safe space that they're trying to create.
1: Councilman Mark Parker is with us here on WBAL. Councilman, as you referenced that, I think the big question, because to your point, there's still a lot that we need to learn about the circumstances that led to this arrest. The suggestion from ICE is that they say it is not our priority. We are not looking to arrest and make, you know, detain on school grounds. That's not something that we want to do. Do you take them at their word when they say that? Do you believe that they are not targeting schools and that they are trying to avoid, to your point, you know, trauma and creating trauma for young people that aren't really capable of processing what it is that they're seeing?
18: Yeah, no, I mean, I think I don't take them at their word.
1: Okay.
18: One of the very first things that this presidential administration did was to reverse decades of policy around sensitive locations, precisely because immigration enforcement in sensitive locations like churches, schools, synagogues, hospitals, courtrooms directly interferes with the ability of residents and citizens of this country from participating in constitutionally protected rights, like the right to education, the right to health care, the right to their day in court and to be able to access legal services, their right to be able to worship. And so for decades, presidential administrations of all different backgrounds, political backgrounds, said, listen, immigration enforcement like this is incompatible with people's ability to safely exercise their constitutional rights. And so that was taken away. It was one of the very first changes made by this administration. And so anything since then is I think, for a public relations standpoint. But the policy underneath that gave protection to our residents pursuing their constitutional rights has been taken away. And until that's restored, everything else is just window dressing.
1: It's interesting as you bring that up, because I do understand what it is that you're saying. I guess the follow-up that someone would have is, is it necessary, though, in certain cases? Is there nothing that you can do but to say, hey, in the same way that if the police were pursuing someone who was violent and that's where they ended up, we don't have a choice?
18: Yeah, no, absolutely. So, you know, there are certain protocols around how law enforcement are intervening and are tracking, you know, if it's an active situation of people in motion, things like that. In this situation, But again, choice is involved, right? And discretion is involved. And, you know, there may not be clear answers. And yet ICE has maintained, I think in public and in private situations in this case, that they were interested in this individual for a long time, that they had some level of awareness of his patterns of movement on a regular basis. And so it seems from that perhaps they had discretion to pursue this detention in a way that was not violating the safety of the school grounds.
1: Baltimore City Councilman Mark Parker represents District 1. He's with us here on WBAL. Councilman, the confusion about the communication between the school and ICE, how much concern do you have about that and whether or not everyone really was working together to try to make this less traumatizing for the young people that were there?
18: Yeah, I think the confusion there stems from either from

0: after the fact, kind of more general, broad conversations. But Baltimore City Schools have been great partners in staying focused on what's most important. That's the safety of our young people and their families and their ability to learn every day in environments that are good and healthy for them.
1: What has been your messaging to constituents who have had concerns about the actions of ICE and, you know, whatever dangers they might be in? What has been your messaging to constituents about this over the course of the last couple of years?
0: Yeah, I mean, it's been really difficult because there's only so much that the city and state officials can do to keep people safe or to maintain, safety in our communities or around sensitive locations, whether it's the courthouses, schools, hospitals, you know, the religious institutions and otherwise. And so the primary message is understand the real risks. Don't get carried away by rumors of this or rumors of that. Know where you can find trusted information about what's actually happening. Know and understand your legal rights, whether it's local law enforcement or federal law enforcement, understand your ability to keep yourself safe and make good choices when you're encountering them. And, you know, have a better understanding of steps that you can take to have good information to protect yourselves and your family. But recognizing that, you know, that the federal government is going to pursue an agenda of mass deportation as rigorously as possible, including, you know, wholesale changing of policy or simply running roughshod over laws and policies that currently exist. And so that leaves people understandably with a lot of stress and anxiety.
1: And then, Councilman, if I could, just I feel like one of the questions that we've been asking since last Thursday, it felt like immediately there were a lot of officials that wanted to come out and say something and say it very strongly and maybe didn't have all of the facts just yet. Were you at all concerned about the seeming rush to judgment? Do you feel like it's imperative that people maybe wait a little bit and try to let all the facts play out before they say anything one way or another about something like this?
0: Yeah, I think that there's a parsing of certain situations there and what people are saying. I don't think there was any confusion the day, like from the moment it happened up until today, that immigration enforcement on school grounds is inherently detrimental to the safety and well-being of young people and our families, that especially a violent detention involving the breaking of windows, throwing people on the ground, arresting folks in front of elementary school and middle school age children is something that none of us want to see at any level of schools, community, elected officials. And so to speak out against that as quickly and vigorously as possible, I think that's exactly what leadership looks like across the board. In terms of the details of any particular case and why people are detained, that's why we want to make sure people have access to lawyers and legal representation. We want to make sure that they're treated fairly and have access to constitutional rights. But in terms of the events of that morning and what took place at that school, there is no confusion that it was incredibly detrimental and harmful to the community, and that we should reject it.
1: Councilman Mark Parker, appreciate you taking the time for us. Thank you so much for doing this.
0: Thank you, Glenn. I appreciate the conversation.
1: It's Councilman Mark Parker from District 1 with us here on WBAL. And again, there's two different parts of this conversation that I find to be interesting. As the councilman points out, I do broadly agree that we don't want these things happening on school grounds. And when I say if you take ICE at their word, and I understand that Councilman Parker does not take ICE at their word, and I have no doubt that there's a lot of people that don't take ICE at their word. And to be fair, given specific circumstances, they have earned that. They say they know that. They say that's not what we're looking to do. This situation, because an officer was being dragged, it was violent, we had no choice. And I acknowledge that that's going to be the case sometimes. I don't know if I believe all of that is definitively true. And we already heard from this person's attorney who suggested that the aggressors in this were ICE. And so that's going to have to play out. If his point is that broadly, we shouldn't want enforcement to occur at schools, I agree. Broadly, I don't think.

0: that should be where you want to be arresting people. You don't want kids to have to see that. I can't speak. We're still waiting to find out more of the details of this case specifically. And if the facts are as they were presented by ICE, I understand why it did occur the way that it did. But there's still a whole lot of gray area there and a lot that we're going to need to continue to learn in the coming weeks and months about what happened last Thursday. What we're going to do right now is we're going to find out what's going on and what Angelette's got on her mind. She's going to join us next ahead of her show coming up from 2 to 6 today. Glenn Clark in for TJ Smith here on WBAL.
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2: Traffic.
3: I-95 southbound, leaving Cecil County, heading into Harford County, working now in the right lane on the Tidings Bridge. Continuing south, it does slow briefly in the stretch between Route 543 and Route 24. That's where the crew has been working in the left lane. Northbound 95 through that stretch, passing Route 24, continuing into Belcamp. All of the lanes open, and northbound traffic is running without delay. 95 at the Fort McHenry Tunnel looks great both directions. So does 895 at the Harbor Tunnel. WBAL TV 11 weather. Partly cloudy skies today. Temperatures near 80 degrees. Overnight tonight, it will be mainly clear with lows near 60. Then tomorrow, a mix of sun and clouds. Highs right around 80 degrees. I'm Dan Hoffer, WBAL News Radio 1090 and FM 101.5.
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16: Today is day 5 of the 8-day early voting period in Maryland. More than 100 early voting locations will be open around the state until 8 o'clock tonight. Maryland Elections Administrator Jared DeMarinis reports more than 60,000 people have voted so far. That's according to the latest numbers. And County Executive Candidate Julian Jones held a press conference today speaking out against fellow candidate Izzy Patoka's campaign mailer. 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
0: I was thinking that maybe, Angelette, you just continue rocking the USA gear throughout the entirety of the World Cup. I was hoping that we were going to come in today.
17: With Team España?
0: Yeah, right?
17: Madre Patria. That's what we say, the motherland.
0: Is it still scoreless? That is wild.
17: Oh, you got it up there now.
0: Spain, like the favorite to win the World Cup. Taking on Cape Verde. Now, tell me all of the things that you know about Cape Verde.
17: I don't know anything.
0: Nothing. Zero. Couldn't tell you anything. And speaking of zero, That's where they're at. 0-0 as they are getting late in that one. Wild, wild storyline playing out in the World Cup. How fired up were you on Friday night, huh?
17: Oh, it was great.
0: Yeah. That was awesome.
17: It was great. I watched the Germany game to Japan.
0: Mm-hmm.
17: Obviously, I can't be watching this right now because we're busy here.
0: Yeah, right.
17: But yeah, I'm kind of following USA. I'm following Spain and Argentina.
0: Okay.
17: I don't think USA, Spain. Yeah, that's pretty much it.
0: I definitely coming into this tournament thought Spain was going to win, and I'm not trying to overreact because to your point, I haven't been able to watch any of this match, not even a little bit of it because I've been doing this show. But 89th minute and they are scoreless with Cape Verde. That is crazy to me. All right, so there's a deal. How good are you feeling about the deal? Are you?
17: Let's make a deal.
0: Are you skeptical the way that I am? Where you at?
17: Well, put it this way: this is not like just a regular tweet from Donald Trump or his regular statement, because you have the country of Pakistan, even Iran, have mm-hmm. basically said, "Yeah, we got something on the table." So now that you have other players that are publicly announcing some sort of deal, I'm very hopeful. Now, do I trust Iran? That's up for debate. Could they say, well, we'll stick this out for 60 days? Maybe they were trying to test how far they can go with closing the Strait of the Hormuz. And once things are flowing back, they may close it up again. I put it this way. I am skeptical of Iran more than us.
0: Where I'm with you is I do think that there's a deal, but the nature of it being, and it's 60 days for us to keep negotiating, makes me wonder how significant the deal really is. Is Iran really moving towards completely getting rid of their nuclear program, or are they negotiating in the, but you'll let us still do a little bit, right, type of mentality?
17: And are we going to get the same deal that we had before all this?
0: Right.
17: Like, that we, you know, because I think that would be super frustrating for a lot of people, is that we went through this to get the same deal at the end.
0: In the end, it makes you say, why? Why was I paying this much for gas? Why was I paying for bananas this much if ultimately we are just going to be back in the exact same place that we were? But yeah, I think I'm with you. I think it's happening. I just don't know how good it is. All right. A couple things that I wanted to run by you. One, there were some Knicks fans who had their wedding scheduled for Saturday night.
17: Uh-huh.
0: Which is a very reasonable time to be having a wedding, right?
17: It's wedding season.
0: It's wedding season. It's a Saturday night. It makes all the sense in the world. It just so happened to be that their team was also about to, you know, win their first championship in 53 years. Is there any sports circumstance by which you could consider moving the date of your wedding because of it?
17: No, because money's on the line. Money's on the line. I mean, maybe we'll bring a few TVs in the room and no.
0: Somebody's not going to show up. Somebody for sure is not going to show up, and you're going to have to just deal with that.
17: Well, if they don't show up, they have to at least be attending the game. If they're at a bar somewhere, you could have free drinks at my wedding. And celebrate a game at my wedding with free alcohol. Why pay?
0: By the way, I agree with that. I agree with that sentiment. If you're going to skip my wedding, you better be going to the game. Otherwise, you're right. You can bring your phone and watch the game on the phone. You're going to put up TVs, and there'll be plenty of ways to watch the game. If you're going, and that's what I told. I told the story in 2014 that if the Orioles were in the World Series, I was going. I had already told my cousin, I'm sorry. I love you. I'm not going to be there. I'm going to be at the World Series. That's the way that it's going to go. But that was the point. I was going to the World Series. I wasn't just bailing because, you know, I want to watch it at home. I like my lazy boy a little bit better than I like hanging around you. So that won't be the case. Did you watch any of the fights?
17: Last night?
0: Yeah.
17: Yeah. I stayed up till the very end.
0: Really?
17: Yeah. Yeah.
0: What'd you think of the whole thing?
17: I kind of like the in-between commercials.
0: Okay, wait, what?
17: Well, they weren't really commercials, but they were like very patriotic, very historical. There was a lot of, like, good stuff that was produced during the breaks.
0: Okay.
17: That's, it's like me watching the Super Bowl. I love the commercials.
0: I get that.
17: But,
0: you're saying they made like video, cause I only looked a couple of times. I flipped over a couple of times just to
17: see. Well, yes. I kept going back to see who was playing. And of course, I waited to the very end. And my thought is like, most of it, it's like, all right, it's boxing without the nice big gloves. And then a little bit of high school wrestling. I really wanted to watch the kicks.
0: Wait, are you a UFC fan now? Is that what you realize?
17: No, well, I've watched a few games in the past, okay. Just depending, especially if there's a Puerto Rican playing. There's just something about Puerto Ricans competing in boxing or anything. So
0: I get it.
17: But yeah, my husband actually fell asleep before I did.
0: What else is on your mind today?
17: We'll get into our RAM. I also, what gives? Why aren't Democrats making gains? There's, you know, another poll that kind of confirms something I've been talking about is with an unpopular war, with inflation up, with people still complaining about affordability, why aren't, and then also Trump's low approval numbers, why aren't Democrats making additional gains? But then also looking at it, is it bad if Congress is kind of split 50-50? Maybe that's a good thing.
0: Might actually get something done. Maybe
17: compromise will happen. But yeah, we'll get into that. And then also kind of the same story that you talked about, how patriotic do you feel? So
0: very good. Angela Davila is coming up today, 2 to 6 p.m.
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3: 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BW Parkway traffic heavy northbound between Route 32 and Route 175. Just tapping the brakes southbound between 32 and Route 198. Heading into Elk Ridge, they're working on Route 1 southbound at Montgomery Road, and it is quite slow southbound 1 heading into that work site. Looking great through the Fort McHenry Tunnel as well as the Harbor Tunnel. A bit heavy southbound 95 in Harford County heading through Belcamp towards Abingdon. They are working in the left lane southbound 95 before Route 24. A failed strut can turn any drive into a rough ride. 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
0: Population of 491,000. Cape Verde off the coast of West Africa. And they finish in a scoreless draw with Spain at the World Cup. Wild, man. That is a wild result. Hey, thanks to you guys for hanging out with me since last Thursday. TJ will be back coming up tomorrow. Thanks to Kyle for guiding me through. I will be back with you on Wednesday night for Orioles game day as they're out on the West Coast. I'll get you ready from 7 to 9 p.m. Angelette is coming up next at Glenn Clark Radio is how you follow me on social media. Have a great afternoon.
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16: 75. Good afternoon. I'm Caitlin Bancroft. We talk day five of early voting. Have next week's primary election. An earthquake felt in Harford County, and a row home fire leaves at least 10 people without a home in Baltimore. All these stories and more. But first, ABC News, 2 o'clock.
6: From ABC News, I'm Michelle Franzen. World leaders gathering in the French Alps for this week's G7 summit. They'll meet for a working dinner first tonight. Earlier, President Trump met with France's leader and outlined a few details, he says, of the memo of understanding between the U.S. and Iran, saying it will likely be formalized and finalized Friday.
8: This is a very powerful document, and I want it to be released so probably pretty soon. I would say sometime after Friday.
6: The president says the Strait of Hormuz will be reopened and vowed that Iran will not control the strait or charge a toll. ABC's Karen Travers has more from Geneva, Switzerland.
21: The deal, according to the president, would reopen the Strait of Hormuz and lift the U.S. blockade on Iranian ports, a return to the status quo before the war. It opens a 60-day window to negotiate the end of the war and Iran's nuclear program.
6: In Washington, D.C., workers say they've removed Donald Trump's name on the Kennedy Center after court battles, but a tarp is also covering John F. Kennedy's name.
21: The deal.
24: The Kennedy Center's executive director said in a sworn declaration Saturday that crews had removed President Trump's name from the facade. But tarp-draped scaffolding remains in front of the building, obscuring the letters that identify it as the John F. Kennedy Memorial Center for the Performing Arts. A center spokesperson says the tarp and scaffolding will remain in place as crews address maintenance needs of the marble and soffit panels on the building's front. It's unclear if that maintenance is related to the installation and removal of Trump's name. Officials haven't said how long the work might take. Stephen Portnoy, ABC News, Washington.
6: Fox Corporation announced it's agreed to buy streaming pioneer Roku, calling it a cash and stock deal worth an estimated $22 billion. That would include Fox taking over Roku's debt. The deal, if approved, will give Fox access to more than 100 million global households, along with Roku's channel and data. Fox and Roku, in a statement, say the combined company would become the third largest player in the U.S. by share of viewing. 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
16: We begin from the Commitment 2026 desk as day five of early voting is underway in our state. Before next week's primary election, among the places where Baltimore County residents can vote, the County Elections Board Office in Owings Mills.
25: This is one of 11 early voting centers in Baltimore County and 102 across the state. All of these centers are open until 8 o'clock tonight. They will also be open every day through Thursday from 7 a.m. until 8 p.m. State Board of Elections says as of last night around 7 o'clock, 61,000 people had voted in the first 4 days of early voting. That represents less than 2% of the 3.6 million eligible voters.
16: That's WBAL's Robert Lang in Owings Mills. A 2.4 magnitude earthquake was recorded this morning in Harford County. The U.S. Geological Survey reports it happened just after 11 o'clock, almost 5 miles northeast of Bel Air. No injuries have been reported. Terrifying moment for Reservoir Hill neighbors as 3 row homes went up in flames yesterday afternoon.
26: Just a block away from Jewett Lake, the flames engulfing this 3-story row house here along Brookfield Avenue in Reservoir Hill.
27: It started out small, like a grill fire, like it's on a deck, and then it literally grew up higher and higher to the sky. So the whole house was covered in flames. I live 2 doors down.
26: She and her neighbors were able to get out and get away safely, as at least 3 dogs and 2 cats were also rescued safely from this 3-alarm row house fire here in Reservoir Hill. The smoke from it could be seen from miles away.
16: WBAL Scott Wyckoff reporting. Governor Moore was in town over the weekend delivering remarks in honor of the Maryland Science Center's 50th anniversary. Since opening in 1976, the Science Center has had more than 15 million guests. There's a new program that gives families an opportunity to explore the rich history and culture of Baltimore.
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12: Traffic.
3: I-95 southbound slows between Route 543 and Route 24 with the midday roadwork in the left lane. Continuing south, it is clear across the Beltway all the way into the Fort McHenry Tunnel. No delays 895 at the Harbor Tunnel. Beltway traffic quiet through Catonsville and Pikesville as well as through Towson and Parkville. BW Parkway just tapping the brakes northbound between Route 32 and Route 175. I-97 in great shape between the Beltway and Route 50 in Annapolis. I'm Dan Alford, WBAL News Radio 1090 and FM 101.5.
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12: Weather.
14: The forecast for tonight, expect clear to partly cloudy skies and pleasantly cool temperatures. Temperatures will drop back into the upper 50s. A mixture of sunshine and a few clouds tomorrow, still very nice, with highs in the upper 70s to around 80. Mostly cloudy on Wednesday with a slight chance for rain showers, warmer, a touch more humid, with highs in the mid-80s. 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
16: We had some sunshine this morning, but it's been cloudy all afternoon. 75 here on TV Hill. 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
17: Happy Monday, folks. It's pretty nice outside. I hope you had a great weekend. I was out riding Saturday, went up to Thurmont for some barbecue. Yesterday, chilled. I did watch that fight. And, of course, it was Flag Day. One of the stories I want to get into is about patriotism. Yesterday was Flag Day. 4th of July is coming up. It's our 250th anniversary. And a very interesting poll came out today. I know C4 Brian Neiman and also Glenn Clark, who was sitting in for TJ Smith, talked about it. And I have my thoughts and opinion about this as well. But I do want to kick it off with the latest developments with our conflict with Iran. And for the first time in more than 100 days, my question here is, are we finally seeing the beginning of the end? Or are we simply watching the beginning of another negotiation that drags on for much longer? Because that's where my head is today. And honestly, this feels different. And I want to hear from you. Do you think the latest development is something different and that we're moving in a different direction, a better direction. So here is what we know so far. The U.S. and Iran have reached a memorandum of understanding. Pakistan helped broker the agreement. The Strait of Hormuz is expected to reopen. The blockade is expected to end. Oil prices have immediately dropped. As a matter of fact, even Donald Trump said this earlier while he was there at the G7 summit. Let me see if I can find that. And actually, here's some sound bites from Donald Trump earlier today.
8: Emmanuel has been a special friend of mine. We've had a fantastic relationship. We've worked on many deals together. I'm very happy to say very, very signed. The deal's all signed. And the Strait is already partially opened. As you know, they're doing a little hunting for a couple of mines that they've already found. But it's essentially ships are starting to go out now. On Friday, it'll be completely opened.
17: So a little bit of ships trickling in and out. And by Friday, it's supposed to be completely lifted. And here he is talking about oil prices in the market.
8: I think a lot of great things are going to happen in the Middle East right now. And very importantly, the oil is plummeting down and the stock market is shooting up like a rocket today, like record kind of numbers. And the oil has taken its biggest plunge and we're into the low numbers, not quite back yet, Kevin, to the extent, but we're getting close to the numbers we were before it all started.
17: So here we are, and both sides are preparing for 60 days of negotiations. And for the first time in a while, we're not talking about the next strike. We're talking about the possibility of an actual deal. Now, it's significant, I think, because for months we've been stuck in the same cycle, right? Especially the cycle of Donald Trump in one moment where this is only going to last 4 to 6 weeks. We're days away from ending this. We are close to a negotiation. Nope, we're striking again. It's like attack, retaliation, threat, negotiation. Attack, retaliation, threat, negotiation over and over again. This feels like something different, at least for me. At least on the surface. At least on the surface. Here's a little bit more from Donald Trump.
8: So they tried to bribe them to make a deal, and that didn't work. It never works. And we've done a great job, and hopefully it's going to be a good relationship, and we're going to get along. And if we don't, we go back to where we started, but I don't think that's going to be necessary.
17: So he says, hopefully this will be a good relationship with Iran. So how hopeful are you at this point? The lines are open 410-467-WBAL, or you can also text me at the Green Solutions Remodeling.com text line at 410-467-9225. Look, what got my attention, it wasn't Trump. It wasn't J.D. Vance, because he's apparently the one who's going to be officially signing. They have signed some sort of the memorandum digitally, but J.D. Vance is the one who's going to be signing. It wasn't Pakistan who basically announced to the world that a negotiation has been reached. It was Iran, because for months the message out of Iran was, we won't give up, or we won't negotiate. We haven't negotiated. We'll outlast these sanctions. We'll outlast the blockade. And now they're signing documents. They're talking about negotiations. They're talking about reopening the strait. They're talking about next steps. So I have to ask, what's changed? Did we change or did they change? Let's go to the phone lines here. Let's bring on Gene from Pikesville. Thanks for calling in early today. Hope you're having a great day, Gene.
1: Oh, I am. It sounds like you are, too. Man.
17: What do you think of the latest?
1: You use the phrase above the surface, right?
17: Mm, yes.
1: And, of course, I always claim that, you know, I'm a Tom Clancy guru. I just love Tom Clancy, right? Uh-huh. So he's already addressed this.
17: Yeah.
1: Basically, it's going to be below the surface. And the thing that I think that we're missing is all the negotiations go well. everybody gets what they want in reference to what's going on above the surface.
17: Mm-hmm.
1: Russian submarines and Chinese submarines, which are nuclear armed, are going to be below the surface.
17: Mm-hmm.
1: And that these are the nuclear weapons that Iran is always going to have access to. Their big brothers are going to move in and fill the void. And the nobody's crazy and nobody's going to really start a nuclear war. But basically that it's one's going to cancel out the other. It's about canceling.
17: Mm-hmm.
1: And that's all is going to happen in the future, and that's all that can happen in the future. China is just like in Africa is going to come in, and because they're getting a large portion of their oil from China and Russia. That's my take on it. I just don't see it any other way. Iran can promise the United States that we'll never make a bomb, we'll never take one as a gift. But again, they will be in alliance with people who own nuclear weapons. And I'm just going to repeat.
17: You're a little skeptical. In summary, yes. I think a lot of people are too. Thank you very much, Gene, for your thoughts there. Are you skeptical as well with this deal? I'm a little bit on the. I'm hopeful. I am hopeful that we can end this peacefully immediately. But there's a part of me here that doesn't trust Iran. I feel that at the end of all this, we're going to end up with the same agreement that we had before the conflict started. And if everything is going to be peaceful, for how long? That's the thing that keeps coming back to me. Is this just for 60 days, for 6 months, until Trump is out of office for another 8 years? What could it be like? Is this so because the pressure has been on them economically speaking. I do see that. There's a lot of evidence there. And so maybe that is why they're coming to the table, because of that economic pressure. But then once it comes back flowing, are they at it again? That's the thing. I do not trust Iran. I know a lot of you out there do not trust Donald Trump, but for me, I don't trust Iran more than anyone else. That's where I'm at. So I love to hear your thoughts here on the latest development. You know, what if, you know, when this is all said and done, does this agreement feel any different? Do you trust Iran? Are they negotiating because they've changed or because they're under pressure? The lines are open, 410-467-WBAL, or you can also text me at thegreensolutionsremodeling.com text line at 410-467-9225. 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
3: 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Same with 895 at the Harbor Tunnel. It is busy on the BW Parkway northbound between Route 32 and Route 175, southbound between 32 and 198. Brief delays building 32 West, crossing Route 1 heading over to I-95, and a little bit slow now 95 North from Route 32 heading towards Route 100. A failed struck can turn any drive into a rough ride. 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
4: All right, we've been talking about the latest in Iran, or where we're at with Iran, let's just say. And after more than 100 days, are we looking at the beginning of the end here? Or are we just simply watching another negotiation that drags on much longer? Because up to now, right, the U.S. and Iran have reached a memorandum of understanding. Pakistan obviously helped broker the deal. Donald Trump is over there in the Alps somewhere, or with the G7 summit, and he did speak to the press about this. And, you know, for months we've been stuck in this same cycle. And here we are. And so what do you think? Did something change here? Do you believe this? Are you skeptical like my previous caller, Gene? Look, I think this is where I think most Americans are. And tell me if I'm wrong. Even if you support diplomacy, even if you support peace, even if you support ending this conflict, do you even trust Iran? Because look, I don't. I hope this works. I hope this works. But trust, that's a different thing. Because every time I start feeling optimistic, I remind myself, well, who signed this agreement? Oh, yes, Iran's parliament speaker, Mohammed Bagher Ghalibaf. He's a former IRGC commander. He's a longtime figure inside the regime, a man who didn't exactly spend his career as champion of Western democracy. He actually went along with the supreme leader in going after these protesters in Iran and killing them. So when people say, well, look, Iran signed something. They're willing to come to the table. My first reaction is, okay, but who? Exactly. And who actually has the power to enforce it? Because that's not the same thing. You know what this reminds me of? It's like somebody who owes you money. And for months, they ignore your calls. They ignore your texts. They ignore your emails. And then suddenly they call and say, good news, let's work something out. That's encouraging, right? But are you celebrating yet? No, you celebrate when the check clears. And I think that's where a lot of people are with Iran. What if Iran isn't having a change of heart? What if they're simply just buying time? What if they're looking at their economy, looking at the pressure, looking at the blockade, looking at the unrest and deciding, you know what? We need a break. Because that's different than changing. That's surviving. And if that's the case, what happens 6 months from now or after the 60 days here of negotiation or a year from now or 5 years from now? What if after all of this, the other thing I'm thinking about, that the final deal that we have on the table looks a lot like the old deal? What if after over 100 days, 13 members, military members dead, higher gas prices, economic disruption, what if the end result looks remarkably similar to where we started? Would that be considered success? Would that be failure? Or would it depend on what's actually different this time? Because that's the part I need answered. Part of me wants to believe this is real. Part of me wants to believe we're watching the end of the, you know, the beginning of the end of a 47-year shadow war with Iran. Part of me wants to believe the strait reopens and that trade resumes and the region stabilizes. And I hope Iran never gets a nuclear weapon. And that ordinary Iranians finally get a chance at a better future. But another part of me says, got to slow down, read the fine print, wait for the actual agreement. Because we've all seen ceasefires fail. We've seen peace talks collapse. And we've seen politicians declare victory before. So, again, the lines are open. And I ask you, does this agreement feel any different? Do you trust Iran? Are they negotiating because they have changed or because they're under pressure right now? Because after more than 100 days of this war, the hardest part may be getting an agreement. The hardest part may be believing that it's real this time. The lines are open, 410-467-WBAL, or you can also text me at the greensolutionsremodeling.com text line at 410-467-9225. Let's bring on Lee from Baltimore. Thanks for calling in, Lee. Where do you fall right now?
5: Hey, Angela, how you feeling today?
4: I am good.
5: Awesome, wonderful. You had a great weekend?
4: Yes, I hope you did too.
5: Yeah, I did. I enjoyed the fights and the commercials in between myself.
4: Yeah, you heard me talking to Glenn about that. Yeah,
5: it was a good thing. Good thing to do that for the country. But I'm thinking about this.
4: Mm-hmm.
5: And my opinion, my philosophy on it, because I really don't know, because I just work and pay my taxes and take care of my family.
4: Mm-hmm.
5: So, you know, what they tell us. So,
4: yeah.
5: Let's say this. It's always about money, right? It's always about money, right? I think it might be true. Maybe Iran got paid off. Maybe this country paid them off. If you think about it,
4: mm-hmm.
5: right? Gas prices were super duper high, right? And then all of a sudden they just super, super dropped. And then this deal was in place. I'm wondering, did that accumulate the revenue to pay them off? Because it's always about money. We've always paid them off. Like during the Barack Obama era, paid them off. Maybe this is Trump's era to pay them off, and he figured a way to pay them off. I'm not saying it's true. I'm not saying it. You know, I might be right. I might be wrong. But maybe the gas prices were high, and all us Americans helped pay that debt off. We don't know.
4: Yeah.
5: Who knows? But that's just my philosophy for it. So if they got paid off, they got what they wanted, and the United States got what they wanted, then it might be that deal that they're talking about. Mm. That's just my philosophy on it. So,
4: but wouldn't it sound like the deal that we had on the table before all this started? Because didn't we pay Iran off before?
5: Yeah. And you know, who knows? Maybe they want some more money. Who knows? I don't know. But I'm just thinking, my philosophy is that the gas prices were high. Maybe we all help and contribute to this. The military, us working, paying for gas prices, and we took care of the payment. We took care of it.
4: Yeah.
5: I don't know.
4: Yeah.
5: Maybe that's just my philosophy.
4: Well, I know other people have been reporting on that, too. Thank you very much, Lee. Yeah, there's been talks about a reconstruction fund, frozen assets, and unfreezing those. So who knows? Here's a couple of text messages that also came in. So, this is kind of how I feel too, Steve. Steve H. says, I'll believe it when I see it. Yes. here's another one. It says, the problem with Iran having a nuke, it is them giving a nuke to their proxies. Trust but verify. Yeah. And Israel has been a little quiet here. Apparently, they're not getting out of Lebanon. And it seems like Iran and the U.S. are going to move ahead, even without Israel making any changes in their, you know, what they're dealing with Lebanon as well. But anyways, I'm like you, Steve. I'll see it when I believe it. Coming up next, we'll flip the script here. We'll get into another story here that I find interesting. It's a poll number. On Democrats and Republicans, and who has the edge in the midterm. Stay tuned for more.
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3: 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Everything clear both ways. Same with 895 at the Harbor Tunnel. It is busy on the BW Parkway northbound between Route 32 and Route 175. Southbound between 32 and 198. Brief delays building 32 West crossing Route 1 heading over to I-95. And a little bit slow now 95 North from Route 32 heading towards Route 100. 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
6: Cloudy, 75 at 2:30. Good afternoon. I'm Caitlin Bancroft. The U.S. Geological Survey reports a 2.4 magnitude earthquake struck just northeast of Bel Air late this morning. The quake hit just after 11 o'clock at a depth about 3 miles near Palmer State Park. So far, there are no reports of damage or any injuries. Several residents in a West Baltimore neighborhood are without a home following a 3-alarm fire yesterday afternoon in Reservoir Hill. Baltimore City Fire Chief James Wallace tells WBAL the cause of the fire could be electrical based on early indications and a live power line seen lying across vehicles. The fire chief says no one was hurt because of that fire. And Baltimore County Police say a person is in custody after crashing into a marked police car in Essex. This happened around 10:30 Saturday night. Police say an officer tried to stop a car for a traffic violation. The car crashed into the patrol car at North Maryland Avenue, then sped off. Police found the car a short time later after it crashed in an alley on Middlesex Road. The driver was arrested. From the ABC News Desk, President Trump spoke to the media earlier this afternoon after arriving for the G7 summit. Following the announcement that a deal has been reached between the U.S. and Iran to end the war and open the Strait of Hormuz, according to President Trump, that deal has already been signed and the Strait of Hormuz is partially open right now. And Fox Corporation is buying the streaming pioneer Roku in a cash and stock deal valued at approximately $22 billion. The combined company will become the third largest player in U.S. television by share of viewing, aside from Fox. Potential buyers included Netflix, Amazon, Comcast, and Disney. 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
3: 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Everything clear both ways. Same with 895 at the Harbor Tunnel. It is busy on the BW Parkway northbound between Route 32 and Route 175. Southbound between 32 and 198. Brief delays building 32 West crossing Route 1 heading over to I-95. And a little bit slow now 95 North from Route 32 heading towards Route 100. A failed truck can turn any drive into a rough ride. 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
4: All right, if inflation is ticking back up, got the latest inflation numbers last week, if that's going up and if gas prices are still high, I mean, they're dropping, but let's face it, they're still higher than before February 28th. And if Americans are nervous about this whole conflict with Iran, if affordability is still a major concern for Americans, and if Trump's approval numbers aren't exactly great, as we know, they're not the best. They keep dipping. Why are Democrats only leading Republicans by only 5 points? 5 points, seriously. And that's the question that jumped out at me when I saw the latest Issues and Insight tip poll. Because under these conditions, shouldn't Democrats be doing a lot better? Like a significant wave? That's what makes this poll fascinating. And the poll asked voters which party they want controlling Congress after the 2026 midterms. And the results, Democrats, they want Democrats 46%. Republicans, 41%. 12% are still undecided. Now, on the surface, that sounds like good news for Democrats. 5 points, they're ahead. But here's the thing. A 5-point lead isn't exactly a political tsunami. It is not a massive wave. Not when Republicans are dealing with concerns about inflation, energy prices, the budget deficit, Iran, tariffs, and the normal midterm headwinds that come with being the party in power. In fact, the more I look at this poll, the more I think the story isn't that Democrats are ahead. The story is that they aren't ahead by much more. You know, want to know the most important number in this entire poll? 32%. That's the percentage of independents who still don't know which party they support. 32%. Think about that. One third of independents, which, mind you, that is a big chunk of the population. In our state, it's 25%, 50% Democrats, 25% independents, 25% Republicans. But one third nationwide of independents are still on the fence here. They're still on the fence. And those that made a decision, 41% support Democrats, 27% support Republicans, but 32% remain undecided. That's not a wave election. That's an electorate that still isn't convinced, right? I want to hear from you. If you are in the middle, if you are independent, are you still not convinced? Or have you already made up your mind? Love to hear your thoughts, especially independents out there, unaffiliated, 410-467-WBAL. Or you can also text me your thoughts at the greensolutionsremodeling.com text line at 410-467-9225. It's like walking through a car dealership where customers keep saying, no thanks, I'm still looking. That's what it feels like. They are still looking. And here's where I think this gets interesting. Maybe voters are frustrated with Republicans or Trump, but maybe they're not sold on Democrats either. Among moderates, Democrats lead 54-31%. Yet despite that advantage among moderates, they're only ahead nationally by 5 points. Why? Could it be because many voters may be looking at both parties and seeing problems? Could that be the reason? That's the part that gets lost in the daily political food fight. You can be unhappy with Republicans and still not trust Democrats. And same on the other side. You can be unhappy with Democrats and still not trust Republicans. Those are not mutually exclusive ideas. Now, let me challenge both sides for a moment. Democrats have spent years, about 10 years, years running against Donald Trump. And to be fair, their strategy has worked sometimes, but eventually voters start asking a different question. Okay, you told me what's wrong with Trump, but what are you going to do about my grocery bill, or about my electric bill, or my mortgage, or my kids' education? What are you going to do about crime? What are you going to do about immigration reform? What are your policy solutions? At some point, every election becomes a job interview. And in a job interview, you can't spend the entire time talking about how bad the other applicant is. Oh, you can't.

0: loyalty. And dissatisfaction is not a mandate. You can see the same uncertainty in the presidential numbers, too, because they go into this, too, with these hypotheticals. I can't believe Kamala Harris is still on here. But on the Democratic side, Kamala Harris leads with 31%. Oh, my gosh. Gavin Newsom sits at 14%. And 17% aren't sure. And then for Republicans, I can't believe they put Donald Trump Jr. on here. But in this one, he's ahead of Marco Rubio by a few points. J.D. Vance leads all of them, 29%. Donald Trump Jr. at 19%. Marco Rubio at 12%. Nobody is anywhere close to locking up their party. No one's dominating. No one is running away with it. I'm surprised that AOC is not on here. But, yeah. Look, that in itself right there, I mean, it's still 2028. It's still far away. It just tells me voters are still shopping. America may be entering a political cycle where people are asking, well, who's next? Who's got a plan? Who's got a plan? Who's actually talking about the solutions? I don't hear solutions. Heck, I don't even think Donald Trump really had solutions, except these are, you know, yes, Biden was a hot mess, but all these policies, he did talk about how the policies had led to X, Y, and Z. And people are still concerned about affordability and stuff. They want solutions, at least for me. And I love to hear from you, especially if you are an independent. What is it that is drawing you to one side or the other, or still undecided? Maybe the real headline isn't that Democrats lead by 5 points in this poll. Maybe the real headline is that with all the challenges Republicans are facing right now, Democrats aren't leading by 15. With all the hoopla during the in the fall with the longest government shutdown over health care, no one seems to be talking about health care. Maybe Americans are exhausted by politics built entirely around stopping the other side. Resist. You got to resist. Push back. He's not our president, right? Maybe voters want something to talk less about resistance and more about results. Or maybe they're simply unconvinced either party has fully earned their trust. Or am I completely reading this wrong? Why aren't Democrats doing better? Can anyone explain that to me? And if voters are frustrated with Republicans not, you know, embracing Democrats, what exactly are they looking for? What are they looking for? The lines are open. The number here is 410-467-WBAL. Or you can also text me at the greensolutionsremodeling.com text line at 410-467-9225. Let me play this little quick soundbite from CNN from Harry Enten about the White House being out of touch.
1: Does this fall into a broader pattern with the White House of voters' minds?
2: Yeah, I think this is the big problem here, Omar, which is, you know, Americans just don't think that Donald Trump and this White House is in touch with them because, you know, they put on stuff like that that Americans don't really care about. Take a look here. Say the White House is out of touch with people like you. 60% overall. We're talking about 3 in 5 Americans. And look among independents. 80% of independents say that the White House is out of touch with people like them. So all of a sudden you have a White House that is potentially putting on events such as this UFC fights. And, you know, Americans' top issue is inflation. And what's Trump's net approval rating on that? Like minus 50?
0: Yeah. And you would think, right, when it comes to these midterm elections, it's all about the presidential coattails. And he's not doing well. But then why aren't Democrats gaining more trust? And these poll numbers, they're only leading by 5%. When we come back, we'll take your calls, read your messages. 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
8: Traffic.
9: I-95 southbound heavy traffic from the Maryland House Travel Plaza into the worksite after Route 543. 95 at the Fort McHenry Tunnel. Brief delays starting to form, rolling north from Hanover Street. 895 on the brakes just after the Steel Bridge into the Harbor Tunnel. A little bit slow on the Beltway. Green Spring Avenue to the JFX. BW Parkway, slow ride north. Route 198 continuing to build out past Route 100. Southbound slowing between Route 175 and Route 198. There are also delays on 32 West heading past Route 1 over to the ramps at I-95. WBAL TV 11 weather. Mix of sun and clouds today. Highs close to 80 degrees. It will be mainly clear overnight tonight. Lows around 60. Then generally sunny tomorrow with a few afternoon clouds. Once again with highs right around 80 degrees. 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
10: The two leading Democratic candidates for Baltimore County Executive, Councilman Julian Jones and Izzy Patoka, trading accusations today over mailers they say are misleading. Meantime, candidate Nick Stort is accusing Jones supporters of harassing his workers at an early voting site in Randallstown Sunday. State Elections Administrator Jared DeMarinis defending the way the state has handled errors with mail-in ballots in response to questions from a congressional committee. And it's day five of early voting, which continues through Thursday. Get more Commitment 2026 news at WBL.com, the WBL radio app, and WBL TV 11.
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12: All right, for those just joining us, I've been talking about a new poll that shows Democrats leading Republicans in the race for control of Congress next year. And the number is, it's only Democrats are ahead by 46 to 41%, 5 points. But here's what I find fascinating. With inflation creeping back up, gas prices above $4 a gallon, actually, it's gone a little bit low. Depends on where you're at. And, of course, the Iran conflict, affordability, still squeezing families, and, of course, Trump facing his share of political headwinds. Why are Democrats only up by 5 points? You would think it would be so much higher. And so where do you land on this, especially if you're an independent? Because they were showing here that when it comes to independents, 32% still haven't chosen a side. One out of every three independent voters is basically saying, I'm not sold on either party. And maybe that's the real story. Maybe voters are frustrated with Republicans, but still unconvinced by Democrats. Maybe the other guy is terrible soundbite isn't enough anymore. Maybe voters want to hear actual solutions this time around on a lot of things. So Why aren't Democrats doing better in this environment? The lines are open, 410-467-WBAL, or you can also text me, the greensolutionsremodeling.com text line, 410-467-9225. Let's bring on Laura from Essex. Thanks for calling in, Laura.
8: Hi, thank you for having me on the line.
12: You're welcome. So why do you think Democrats aren't doing better?
8: I think it is for the whole thing, not even the Democrat or Republican. I've been an election judge for many years, and this year it seems like it's the lowest turnout there is. Not only that, the independent people cannot vote in the primary because it's a closed election.
12: Yeah, especially in our state.
8: Yes. And then people need to come out and vote. I've been election judge since Wednesday or Thursday. And they actually sent us home on Sunday because they did not have enough voters coming out.
12: Wow. So, and you've been doing this for how many years?
8: Oh, I've been doing it, I know, for at least 15 years.
12: And in the last 15 years, they've always had early voting, right?
8: I'm not sure how long they've had early voting, but I've been on in the election for the main, for the primary and the main election. And I started the early voting, I'll say probably about 10 years ago.
12: Yeah.
8: And it's like this year, it's right now, it's like the voting thing is so low. They're actually sending the judges home
12: early
8: because they have too many judges for how many people are coming out.
12: That's crazy. And I've been saying this a few times on air in the last couple of months that I feel like, and actually I think I even predicted this at the end of the year when we did our group chat with the other guys in December, that I feel like this midterm election is going to be a low turnout overall come November.
8: It's very low.
12: Yeah.
8: And I mean, if people want to come out and vote, they need to, if they want to change, they need to come out and vote. They need to make their voice heard.
12: Yeah. Thank you very much. Thank you very much, Laura. Or as Brian Neiman did, especially if you feel like you can't make a difference in whether you're an independent or let's say you're a Republican living in, let's say, Howard County, where there's not a single Republican running for county executive, that you'll switch parties, become a Democrat, so you have at least a say. That's what we got to do in our state because it is closed primary. And then when it comes to independents, then they're frustrated come November and they're like, well, which guy is better? They both suck, right? Here's a text message that came in. It says, maybe it's just that people are tired of the new, quote unquote, big unexpected news coming out to distract from the most recent big news or potential scandal happening right before that. I think people are just tired of this guy is bad. This guy is bad. We got to do something about this guy. Well, give me a solution to it. And you know what? This actually, and it trickles down even to the local level. I have these sound bites from all these people running for local office making about Donald Trump. I don't know what a county executive position has anything to do with D.C. politics. Here's some sound bites.
13: Moments after ICE agents opened fire in Glen Burnie, I was on the scene. As our next county executive, I'll tackle rising costs, improve our schools, and protect us from Trump.
14: Allison Pickard, Democrat for Anne Arundel County Executive.
12: That was one. Here's James Kitchen.
15: We won't stop Trump by just making flowery speeches. We need action built on experience.
12: And Liz Watch, also running for county executive out of Howard County.
16: And keeping ICE out of Howard County for good.
12: And Vanessa Atterbury.
17: Now Trump's fascist agenda is threatening our rights, our federal workers, and our future. As county executive, I'll make our government accountable and transparent, protect our schools, and stand up to Trump.
12: Stand up against Trump. And here's the same soundbite for someone running for state Senate.
18: We're all standing strong against Trump, and together we'll do more for Baltimore.
12: Maybe that's what people are sick and tired of. Just this, Trump that. They want clear solutions. Coming up next, we're going to talk about another poll. It has to do with patriotism. How patriotic are you? Are you all gung-ho for America? Are you Team USA? Or are you sick and tired of the United States? Stay tuned for more.
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9: 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Also seeing some brake lights on the BW Parkway northbound after Waterview Avenue heading for the ramps at I-95. Into Elk Ridge, there's a crash on Route 1 northbound at Old Washington Road. They just about have that cleared out of the roadway. On the BW Parkway, quite slow northbound before Route 32, most of the way past Route 100. 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
12: 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And coming up after the news, only 33% of Americans say they're extremely proud to be American. What? And nearly 6 in 10 say our best days are behind us. As we approach America's 250th birthday, are we losing faith in the country, or just losing faith in the people that are running it? Stay tuned for more. 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
10: A mix of sun and clouds, 75, plenty of news from the Commitment 2026 desk, 8 days before Maryland's primary, including accusations of misleading mailers and harassment of volunteers in the Democratic race for Baltimore County Executive, and an earthquake today in Harford County. The update after ABC News at 3.
0: From ABC News, I'm Michelle Franzen. In the French Alps, world leaders meeting for the G7 summit. President Trump, earlier with France's leader, told reporters he believes terms of a peace deal between the U.S. and Iran will be finalized this Friday. The president expressing optimism. He says the deal will reopen the Strait of Hormuz and lead to a permanent ceasefire.
1: Hopefully it's going to be a good relationship and we're going to get along. And if we don't, we go back to where we started, but I don't think that's going to be necessary.
0: Israel's prime minister, meantime, announcing Israeli forces will remain in buffer zones created in southern Lebanon, Gaza, and Syria. Word of the peace deal, sending prices for oil and gas lower. ABC's Christian Cordero has more.
3: For the first time since April, the average price of regular gas in the U.S. is below $4 per gallon at $3.99, according to Gas Buddy. That means filling up a mid-sized 18-gallon SUV costs about $72 today. That's down from $81 one month ago, but still well above the $53 it cost before the war began at the end of February.
0: California's Governor Gavin Newsom, in a social media post on X, says the Justice Department has launched an investigation into him and his wife. Newsom claims President Trump is, quote, coming after me because I'm considering running for president. He did not specify what the DOJ is allegedly investigating. In Missouri, the FAA and NTSB beginning their investigation of a deadly plane crash Sunday about an hour south of Kansas City shortly after takeoff. ABC's Matt Rivers is in Butler.
4: The Pacific Aerospace P-750 plane holding 11 passengers, all preparing to skydive. Shortly after takeoff, a city official says it appears the pilot may have been trying to make an emergency landing on a flat roadway nearby, but the plane stalled and crashed. The company operating the flight, Skydive Kansas City, saying in a statement, "Our deepest sympathies are with the families, friends, and loved ones of all who were lost."
0: On Wall Street, stocks are up this hour. 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
10: 302, good afternoon, Baltimore. I'm Robert Lang. We're starting at the Commitment 2026 desk. 8 days before Maryland's primary in the Democratic Baltimore County executive's race, Councilman Julian Jones crying foul over a campaign mailer by one of his opponents, fellow Councilman Izzy Patoka, that he says is deceptive over the county's efforts to redistrict its council seats.
5: Jones says it features those running for council in Baltimore County who were not asked to have their image used.
6: When they see their image and likeness being used in a way that they don't think is necessary, they have a right to speak up.
5: Adding the mailer suggests redistricting is a major accomplishment of Patoka's as councilman, but Patoka says the mailer doesn't endorse his campaign and that the redistricting process created more diverse candidates.
7: No names, only illustrative. I don't even see the word. If anybody sees the word endorsement on there, please let me know.
5: Bill Yakubuski, WBAL News Radio, 1090 and FM, 101.5.
10: Meantime, candidate Nick Stort is accusing Jones supporters of harassing his workers at an early voting site in Randallstown on Sunday. Stort says Jones witnessed the incident and dismissed the concerns of his volunteer. State Elections Administrator Jared DeMarinis today defending the way the state has handled errors with mail-in ballots in response to questions from a congressional committee. The House Committee on Administration raising questions as to why, due to a vendor error, the state had to send out more than 400,000 replacement ballots. No word if the lawmakers are going to hold a hearing in Washington on this. Day five of Maryland's 8-day early voting period ahead of the primary, and the State Board of Elections reports, as of last night, more than 61,000 people had voted in the first 4 days of early voting. It represents less than 2% of eligible voters. It is a 5% increase from early voting over the last gubernatorial primary 4 years ago. More than 100 early voting centers remain open until 8 tonight, and then from 7 a.m. until 8 p.m. each day through Thursday. Other news this Monday, parts of Harford County were rattled by an earthquake today.
11: Tremors fell throughout the county and as far north as the Pennsylvania border after a 2.4 magnitude earthquake struck about 5 miles northeast of Bel Air just after 11 o'clock. No initial reports of any damage or injuries. Geologists at the Maryland Geological Survey say earthquakes are rare in Maryland because of the state being in the middle of a tectonic plate. The last big earthquake felt in Maryland was of 5.8 magnitude in 2011. Caitlin Bancroft, WBAL News Radio, 1090 and FM 101.5.
10: Bail denied today in Baltimore County for Shaka Kamra, a man accused of attempted murder in the shooting of a Baltimore County police officer last week in a Pikesville park. He is due back in court for a preliminary hearing on July 1st.
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8: After an off day today, the Orioles hit the road to play the Mariners tomorrow night in Seattle. Baltimore ended its homestand on a down note, losing 2 of 3 to the Padres over the weekend. In World Cup action, Spain and Cabo Verde ended in a 0-0 draw. New York City gearing up for a ticker tape parade Thursday in celebration of the Knicks' NBA Finals win. I'm Rick Hoschel on the home of the Orioles and Ravens, WBAL News Radio 1090 and FM 101.5.
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9: Traffic. Good afternoon. We're going to start in Anne Arundel County in Glen Burnie. We have a crash involving a pedestrian in the 7100 block of Ritchie Highway. That's close to Furnace Branch Road, so expect delays approaching that intersection. Then in Baltimore County in the Coffeysville area, we have another pedestrian-involved crash in the 9000 block of York Road. That's between Galloway Avenue and Cranbrook Road, and we are seeing delays on York Road and Cranbrook right around that intersection. And then in Baltimore City, watch for accident cleanup 95 north past Key Highway as you head to the Fort McHenry Tunnel, but it doesn't look like it's impeding traffic that much. 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
9: Weather.
13: The forecast for tonight, expect clear to partly cloudy skies and pleasantly cool temperatures. Temperatures will drop back into the upper 50s. A mixture of sunshine and a few clouds tomorrow, still very nice, with highs in the upper 70s to around 80. Mostly cloudy on Wednesday with a slight chance for rain showers, warmer, a touch more humid, with highs in the mid-80s. 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
14: Mix of sun and clouds, 75. Got some breaking news from Sacramento, California. California Governor Gavin Newsom, a Democrat and like possible presidential candidate, says President Trump's Justice Department is investigating him and his wife over unspecified claims. We'll have more on the story coming up at 3:30. The Orioles kick off a West Coast series with the Mariners tomorrow night. 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
12: All right, can you be disappointed in America and still be patriotic? Because as we get ready to celebrate America's 250th birthday next month, we just celebrated Flag Day yesterday. A new NBC News poll paints a pretty gloomy picture of how Americans feel about the country, our country. And honestly, some of these numbers are downright depressing. Here it says 33% of Americans now say they are extremely proud to be American. Think about that. 33%. After 9/11, wasn't 9/12 like Patriot Day? I forget the title for that day. But anyways, after 9/11, that number had reached 70%. Even in 2017, more than 80% of Americans said they were either extremely or very proud of the United States. Today, just 1/3 say they're extremely proud. So my question for you, are Americans losing faith in America itself, or are they losing faith in the people running it? Because when you dig into this poll, something interesting jumps out. Americans are pessimistic, really pessimistic. 58% says America's best years are behind us. 58, and nearly 60% saying, yeah, it's not going to get any better. This is it. We plateaued. And only 38% think that our best years are ahead. 78% say the American dream is harder to achieve than it was for their parents' generation. Think about that. This is not Republicans, not Democrats, just Americans. Nearly 8 out of 10, okay, feel this way. Now, we can have a debate about what is the American dream today. Does it mean owning a home? The white picket fence? What does patriotism mean? You know, this 8 out of 10, though, it is the most important number in the poll, because when people stop believing that hard work can move them forward, that's when frustration starts turning into cynicism. And maybe that's why we're seeing, that's probably what we're seeing, right? Housing costs, healthcare costs, college costs, energy costs. Everything feels harder to afford. People aren't just asking whether America is great. They're asking whether they can afford to participate in it. But here's the part that caught my attention. Americans don't seem to hate each other either, nearly as much as we'd like to think, or as much as social media would have you believe. In fact, 54% say Americans share the same core values and simply disagree on policy. Only 44% say Americans have fundamentally, they just have just different values. Think about that. So for all the yelling on cable news, all the fighting on online, for all the political tribalism, apparently most Americans still believe they have more in common than not. I'm one of those people. The problem isn't necessarily the people. The problem appears to be the institutions. Because, man, this poll is deep. It goes on to say that 52% have little or no confidence in the federal government. 56% say the same about Congress. 64% have little or no confidence in the national media. Confidence in the military remains at its highest at 60%, but even that has fallen 13 points since 2016. So maybe Americans aren't losing faith in each other. Maybe they're just losing faith in the system that are supposed to serve them. And this is where I think we need to define patriotism. Because somewhere along the way, we've confused patriotism with agreement. I don't think patriotism means believing America is perfect. If that's the definition, nobody should be patriotic. We've had a horrible history. We've had slavery, segregation, corruption, political scandals, economic crashes, wars that should never have happened. But patriotism is recognizing those flaws and still believing the country is worth fighting for. It's like loving a family member. You can be frustrated with them, right? Disagree with them, criticize them, but you don't stop caring about them. Patriotism isn't saying America is flawless. Patriotism, at least to me, is believing America is worth fixing. You know, I've always viewed the United States as an experiment, a work in progress, an unfinished project. The founders didn't create a perfect country. They created a system that could be corrected. That's why we have amendments. That's why we have elections. That's why we have free speech. That's why we can argue about all of this openly. And after having visited multiple countries throughout my life, even lived in another country, I can tell you something. The U.S. has problems, lots of them, but there are still millions around the world willing to risk everything for the chance to come here. That doesn't happen by accident. I still believe there is something unique about a place where your future isn't supposed to be determined by your last name, your family status, your class, or where you started. The American dream may be harder to reach today. I think most people agree with that. But the answer isn't to abandon that dream. The answer is figuring out how to make it attainable again. So as we approach the 250th anniversary of birthday, maybe the question isn't whether we're proud enough. Maybe the real question is, have we confused disappointment with defeat? Can you criticize America while still loving it? And can a country have problems and still be the greatest experiment in self-government the world has ever seen? The lines are open. The number here is 410-467-WBAL, or you can also text me at the greensolutionsremodeling.com text line at 410-467-9225. Let's open up the phone line here. Let's bring on Bob from Baltimore County. Thanks for calling in, Bob. What are your thoughts on this poll?
15: Well, I think there's a different perspective that also has to be taken, but I love the one question you have. Yes, mm-hmm. we can still be proud of the country.
12: Mm-hmm.
15: Not be happy with those that are running it. But then we've got to turn around and ask, who's putting these people in power? Who's voting the same ones?
12: Yeah.
15: If we vote new people in until they get the message, it can change.
12: Mm-hmm.
15: So we've really got to question the uninformed, the people that just say, I'm a Democrat, I'm a Republican, and start looking at the people they're voting for and their principles.
12: Yeah. Yeah. Thank you very much, Bob. I appreciate it. Yeah, we need to look at ourselves, people. So, I, and that goes along with something I said months ago. That, and I think this was after the Charlie Kirk assassination, and people are blaming, and oh, but it starts at the top and stuff. I'm like, doesn't matter. At the end of the day, these politicians, they're just a reflection of us. If they see how we hate each other on social media, if they see that we love the conflict and these talking heads on national media yelling at each other, they're going to act the same way. But we keep electing them. So we got to look in the mirror ourselves. We'll continue this conversation when we come back. If you want to join in as well, the number here is 410-467-WBAL, or you can also text me at the greensolutionsremodeling.com text line at 410-467-9225. You know, if 78% of Americans think the American dream is slipping away, what do we need to bring it back? When we come back, I'll take your phone calls and your messages. 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
9: Traffic and weather. Alrighty, let's take a look at the roads in Baltimore City. We are seeing some congestion now northbound on 95 from Washington Boulevard over to Hanover Street. And the delays on 895 northbound begin after Poteet Street. But I don't see any southbound delays on 895. We need, it looks like we have, there's some road work going on as well as a disabled vehicle on 95 northbound prior to the Beltway in, it looks like it's around Rosedale, well, in Hamilton it looks like. And that's causing some delays on 95 from right around the 895 bypass or the 895 split all the way up to the site of the disabled vehicle. 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
12: All right, if you're just joining us, we've been talking about a new poll from NBC showing that only 33% of Americans say they're extremely proud to be American, while 58% say our best years are behind us. And, you know, they've done polls in the past. 2017, it was at 70%, 80% back, no, I'm sorry, 70% back after 9/11, 80% back in 2017. And honestly, I understand some of the frustration, right? People are struggling with affordability. They don't trust in institutions. There's a deep dive in this poll about trust in all these different institutions. Nearly 78% say the American dream is harder to achieve than it was for their parents. But here's an angle I keep coming back to. Maybe patriotism isn't believing America is perfect. Maybe patriotism is believing America is still capable of getting better. Because when I hear people say America has failed and that our best days are behind us, I think about my own family's story and history. I think about immigrants. I think about people who started with nothing and built something. I think about people who grew up poor, faced obstacles, made mistakes, and still found opportunities here that simply don't exist in many parts of the world. America's history isn't perfect. No country is. But what makes the United States different is that our story has largely been one of continuous improvement. Not perfection, but improvement. And each generation has tried, sometimes successfully, sometimes not, to leave the next generation with a little more freedom, a little more opportunity, and a little better shot at success. That's why I still believe America is an experiment worth investing in and fighting for. And maybe I've been asking the wrong question. Instead of asking, are you proud of America? Maybe we should ask, do you still believe that someone can start at the bottom and build a better life? Because that's really the heart of the so-called American dream. Not guaranteed success, not equal outcomes, not perfection, just the belief that where you start doesn't have to determine where you finish. And if Americans are losing faith in that idea, that's a much bigger problem than whether they're waving a flag on the 4th of July. So, has the American dream become harder to achieve, or have we simply stopped believing it's possible? The lines are open, 410-467-WBAL. And again, my other questions have been, can you criticize the United States while still loving it? And can a country have problems and still be the greatest experiment in self-government the world has ever seen? Let's bring on Mike here from Baltimore. Thanks for calling in, Mike.
20: Hello. Hey, Angelette. How are you?
12: I am good. What are your thoughts here? Yeah.
20: Well, I want to share a little perspective mm-hmm. on this as a teacher.
12: Mm-hmm.
20: I teach 11th grade English, and one of the topics we cover is, the American perspective.
12: Uh-huh.
20: We do seminal texts and, you know, we go through the history of, you know, American authors and, you know, the writings of such. One of the early topics we use and prompts we use to kind of engage the kids is we ask the question, you know, to you, your understanding, what's your thoughts and feelings about what the American dream is?
12: Mm-hmm.
20: 3 years ago, we had a student. She was from a Middle Eastern country. Her family came here. Her father particularly wanted to make sure he got his daughter here so that she could have more opportunity. He was concerned with, you know, what could become of her as an individual and her to be as much as she could.
12: Uh-huh.
20: Well, we didn't know all that at the time. You know, she's a student in class, right? Just, you know, an individual that's there in class. She wrote an essay that totally took the concept of dream, but faced it with the attitude of, it's not a dream. That's a farce. Mm. It's an opportunity. It's the American opportunity. I mean, that was the title of what she wrote. And the attitude behind it is exactly the type of things we're talking about. And I think the reason there's such, a negative attitude towards things is that essence of opportunity. She wrote so eloquently about the fact that, like, nothing was promised to her. You know, her parents brought her here and explained the reasonings why, but you have opportunity. You have to have the willingness, and you have to have the drive to want to figure out what that is and go after it.
12: What is this girl up to nowadays, 3 years later?
20: She's at Johns Hopkins University.
12: Oh,
20: right?
12: Wow.
20: The American opportunity. It exists. It is alive and well. It's just the fact people are, and I'm sorry, Angela, but at the point, it's just people are so inundated with so many just face Twitter attitudes from people who they want to say what they want to say on a given day because of how they feel, but they're not following the basic. There's opportunity. It's up to us to put forth what we're willing to do to figure that out. And if this young girl, coming from where she came from, mm-hmm. can put it into context, and she's a very intelligent individual, but yet still face the obstacles that she faced, then everybody, I believe anybody and everybody else can wake up every morning and say, all right, where am I? What's my opportunity? What can I work towards?
12: Wow.
20: We can do it.
12: Amazing.
20: It's alive and well.
12: I would love to have a conversation with her. Thank you very much, Mike. And Mike hits the nail on the head here. American opportunity. The American dream probably is the mindset of you're entitled to X, Y, and Z. But you're not entitled to anything. You're not. And maybe that is why people are so unpatriotic nowadays, because they feel they're entitled to certain things. Let's bring on Joe. Maybe Joe has an answer here for me. Joe from Middle River. Thanks for calling in, Joe. What do you make of this poll?
1: Well, I'll tell you, Angelette, I am a veteran.
12: Mm-hmm.
1: I am a retired firefighter, and I'm currently employed. I have three steady streams of income. I own a nice home.
12: Mm-hmm.
1: Married to a wonderful woman. And I can honestly say that, my perspective of the American dream, I've obtained that. And I'm very happy with that.
12: Mm-hmm.
1: Now, having said that, if you allow me to segue into the second question, I have lost a good deal of pride in being an American, and I'll tell you why.
12: Yeah.
1: I've become rather disillusioned with jingoism. There's a big difference between jingoism and patriotism, true mm-hmm. patriotism.
12: Mm-hmm.
1: And the force, what seems like, and I'll put him out there, the president, what seems like a forced patriotism and everything else that he comes with. This used to be the shining city on the hill,
12: mm-hmm.
1: like Ronald Reagan said. And our friends don't, our friends, the UK, Australia, Canada, our closest friends, they don't trust us anymore because they don't know if we're going to be there. Now, in summation, one of the things that makes me proud or made me proud of being an American was knowing I was part of the biggest, strongest, yet most benevolent force on the block.
12: Yeah.
1: We were the ones, there was the bully on the block, and we were the ones who negated the bully.
12: Yeah, thank you very much, Joe. Sorry, Joe, we're short on time. I'm going to follow up with everything you said. When we come back, we'll continue with your calls, your messages. You're listening to the Angeletta Viles Show.
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2: Traffic and weather. A combination of road work and a disabled vehicle on 95 northbound just before the Beltway on the northeast side is causing some problems. As far as congestion, we are seeing just heavy traffic on 95 northbound from the 895 split up to, it looks like, just about the Beltway. And that's pretty much crawling. We're also seeing some congestion on 95 through the city from DeSoto Road to 395 and 895. Those northbound delays begin at Poteet Street. I'm Mary Ann Perry, WBAL News Radio 1090 and FM 101.5.
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3: 3:30, sunny and 75. Good afternoon, I'm Robert Lang. Starting at the ABC News desk in France for the G7 summit, President Trump asked about the new peace agreement with Iran, the memorandum of understanding said to open the Strait of Hormuz and extend the shaky ceasefire for 2 months of more nuclear talks. Trump earlier calling it a great agreement.
4: The main thing is that Iran will not have a nuclear weapon. They fully agreed to that. With strong policing powers.
3: The deal was digitally signed Sunday. It'll be formally signed Friday in Geneva. The president says he's not sure he'll be there. Vice President Vance is supposed to do it. News of the deal sending oil prices down and stocks up sharply. The Dow up nearly 600 points, nearly 1.2%. NASDAQ up nearly 3%. Breaking news from Sacramento. California Governor Gavin Newsom says President Trump has ordered the Justice Department to investigate him and his wife. The nature of the alleged investigation unclear today. Newsom said in a video post on X, federal agents in recent days have knocked on the doors of his friends and former employees and have asked for records. Newsom, a vocal critic of the president and possible 2028 presidential candidate. From the Commitment 2026 desk, the two leading Democratic candidates for Baltimore County Executive, Councilman Julian Jones and Izzy Patoka, accusing each other of sending out misleading mailers. A 2.4 earthquake shook parts of Harford County today. No reports of damage. At the World Cup, Spain and Cabo Verde played to a scoreless draw, one of four matches on the schedule today. U.S. takes on Australia on Friday. Orioles are off tonight. They'll open a three-game series in Seattle tomorrow night against the Mariners in a game you'll hear on WBAL. And it's a hot bird summer on WBAL all this month. 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
2: Traffic and weather. All right, we're going to start in Baltimore County in the Upper Co area. We have a very serious crash. It looks like it's going to require a medevac. So it's Hanover Pike at Fringer Road. Definitely plan an alternate route if you are not already in that extensive backup there. And then in Baltimore City, if you are heading out of the city towards the Beltway, the northeast side of the Beltway, you're going to slow down on 95 from the 895 split, just up until looks like Kenwood Avenue. And then it looks like we have, not sure if there's a crash or what's going on here on the top side of the Beltway, but on the inner loop, we're pretty backed up from, it looks like, Charles Street over to Paring Parkway on the inner loop. And in Baltimore City, we now have an incident on 95 southbound just past Key Highway. WBAL TV 11 weather, some clouds this evening, and then mostly clear overnight and a low of 56, nice and cool. Sunny skies tomorrow and a high around 80. 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
12: All right, we have Kai Reed here from WBAL News, WBAL TV 11 News. What do you have coming up?
21: Yeah, here's what we're working on for 11 News at 4. The U.S. and Iran reach an initial agreement to extend their ceasefire. What this means for the Strait of Hormuz and the challenges still ahead to end the war. Then assessing the damage. The several communities dealing with the aftermath of strong weekend storms. Plus, it's been a clear and sunny start to this week, but the WBAL TV 11 weather team is tracking the chance for storms on the horizon. All that and more coming up on 11 News at 4.
12: Thank you very much.
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12: All right, if you're just joining us, we've been discussing this new poll from NBC that found 33% of Americans saying that they're extremely proud to be American, while 58% believe America's best years are behind us. And it's significantly dropped since post 9/11. And then, of course, another poll done in 2017. And the number that really jumped out to me was that 78% say the American dream is harder to achieve today than it was previous generations. Now, I don't think patriotism means pretending everything is great. I think Americans are frustrated for legitimate reasons. As a matter of fact, I had a previous caller Joe from Middle River, who's a vet, and he was saying stuff like that his generation was the greatest force that the United States had, and that the Europe has lost trust in us because of Donald Trump. And I think it's a fair concern, and I understand why a lot of people like him feel that way. There are certainly leaders in Europe who have been frustrated with President Trump, and just look what has happened here with the Iran war, not letting us come and land our planes on our bases in Europe. But I would separate trust in a particular president from trust in America itself. Because don't forget, these same European countries, they depend heavily on the U.S. for military protection through NATO. As a matter of fact, let me see if I can find this text. Here it goes. This texter says, our friends in NATO that have been taking advantage of us, Donald Trump is bringing respect back. He's beautifying our cities, restoring our monuments, restoring our military, best president ever. I don't know if I would say he's the best president, but he's made a lot of great changes on paper. If you look on paper, forget the personality and the character. You know, when Russia invaded Ukraine, who ultimately provided the most military support or financial support, let's just say, the U.S. When there are major global crises, who do countries still call on first? The United States. So, sure, some allies may disagree with Trump. Some may even distrust him personally, but that's different from saying America is no longer a force for good or no longer a leader in the world. In fact, one could argue that some of the tension came from America asking allies to shoulder more of the burden rather than relying so heavily on American taxpayers. The bigger question for me is, are we measuring America's greatness by whether foreign leaders approve of our presidents or by whether America continues to be a place of freedom and opportunity and innovation and self-government? Because those are two very different conversations. For me, I don't measure America by whether we're perfect. I measure America by whether we're still moving forward. And as one of my other previous callers, Mike, who's a teacher, English teacher, 11th grade teacher, speaking about this student from another country, a Middle Eastern country, that she rephrased the whole American dream and talked about American opportunity. You know, sure, America's story has never been one of perfection, but it's been one of progress, and one that we as individuals can progress alongside too, that we have the opportunity to move forward. Every generation has wrestled with problems and argued over solutions and tried to leave the country a little better, a little more prosperous. That's the real question as we approach America's 250th birthday. Have we lost faith in America, or have we simply become impatient with the pace of progress? Maybe that's it. With all this social media, 24/7 news cycle and everything, everyone wants, you know, things to happen quick. And it doesn't. So I love to hear from you. When you think about the American dream, what does it actually mean to you? 410-467-WBAL, or you can text me at the greensolutionsremodeling.com text line at 410-467-9225. Let's bring on Matt from Manchester. Thanks for holding on there, Matt. What do you think about these poll numbers, and where do you land?
0: Hey, Angela, great show today.
12: Thank you.
0: I think I'm a proud American. Mm-hmm. I will fly my flag outside my house with the absolute pride of 1,000 people.
12: Mm-hmm.
0: I agree with what everything you said today. Local media, I'll listen to it.
12: Mm-hmm.
0: Talking head shows, can't deal with it.
12: Mm-hmm.
0: The issue is, I'm going to go a whole other way. We've lost our core values as people.
12: Mm-hmm.
0: We, back in the 50s and 60s and 70s, and I know it's hard to do it. the parents were always so much a dominant force in their child's life.
12: Yeah.
0: That is really hard right nowadays. It's very hard. You got social media, you've got instant gratification at the tip of your finger with anything you possibly want. And is the American dream or the American values to own your own home one day sustainable? Yes, it's harder. Mm-hmm. It took me and my wife, we were both almost in our past our 40s to get our first house. Mm-hmm. The issue is you got people in a neighborhood that house A gets a new deck, well, house B has to have the new

0: I think you're on to something with this whole keeping up with the Joneses. I tie this back again with social media and this instant gratification and wanting to outdo each other versus just making yourself a better person. Forget about all the noise. Just what are you doing to make ends meet and to have your own definition of the American dream or the American opportunity? I'm going to start using that word, American opportunity. And Mike, if you're listening, send me a text. I love to get in contact with this student at Johns Hopkins, your former student. And if she's open to have a conversation with me, I'd love to have her on air one day. Let's bring on David from Towson. Thanks for calling in, David. Do you feel like the best days are behind us as an American people?
1: No, I think the best days are ahead of us, but we're not in them now.
0: Mm-hmm.
1: Now is very divisive. I just read a quote in The Economist. Politics is the systemic organization of hatreds. And that's what it has become. I do think there's still opportunity. Your caller, Mike, is absolutely right. Mm-hmm. I think some aspects for younger people, it's harder. Housing prices went up tremendously because the Fed had interest rates for mortgages at 3%. And now they're back to normal.
0: Mm-hmm.
1: 6% is normal. I'm burdening my own kids with Social Security. There's now, about 2.5 workers
0: mm-hmm.
1: per recipient, where it used to be like 30 to 1, right? Because we're living longer, which is a good thing, right?
0: Yeah, well, that and we're having less kids, so.
1: Well, yes. Well, and also The Economist had a cover story on Gen Z socialism.
0: Mm-hmm.
1: And if I think it's going to take a while to get to better times, part of it is because just wait till somebody actually passes universal basic income and see what happens to the work ethic.
0: Mm-hmm. Yeah, Gen Z socialism. Where'd you read that?
1: That's the cover story on last week's Economist. Gen Z socialism. specifically that young people think capitalism is all corrupt.
0: Yeah.
1: And there's no opportunity. And, when I was a kid, and this was a long time ago, we didn't hear the words capitalism as much as free enterprise.
0: Mm-hmm.
1: Isn't that what it's about? It's not about the capital, the money. It's about the opportunity to do stuff with your savings and investment.
0: Mm-hmm. Yeah.
1: So,
0: yeah,
1: I still think it can get better. It's going to take a while.
0: It's going to take a while. Thank you very much. Gen Z socialism. Yeah. You know, actually, it kind of describes, I had a conversation with a friend who's Cuban, and he was one of my film guys that worked with all these projects that I had where I used to work. And he's a young Cuban, like 30 years old. And I joked with him. I was like, what happened to your generation? What happened to your generation of Cuban Americans, third generation, that you are talking like Castro? And he's like, well, I think what has happened is they are so far removed from that lived experience, and they have become so they basically were handed everything. They grew up with privilege. They didn't have to work as hard. And then introduce public school education, and they feel like they're so that they have it all, that they have to, people need to share. But they're not willing to share themselves. He said that is why they have moved closer to socialism. Three generations. Maybe that's the problem here. Gen Z is so far removed from a strong work ethic that and that they were given everything, even a cell phone, a smartphone, $1,000 phone by the time they were 10 years old. And they are so removed from this. Socialism sounds so great. Here's a text I got. It says, pursuit of happiness implies getting off the couch. Yeah. And here's another one. The texter says, let them live elsewhere and then see if they appreciate what America offers. And that's, for me, my experience, having lived overseas, having traveled quite a bit overseas. I just say, look, I am super proud to be American. I love it. And that's why seeing this poll numbers, it is

0: so depressing. We'll continue this conversation when we come back with your calls and messages. 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
6: Traffic and weather. We're going to start south of the city. We got a call from our loyal listener, Joel. He said that there was a possible crash, 95 northbound at the Montgomery Road overpass. That's just before the 895 exit. Joel said he saw a camper and another vehicle and a police car, possibly in a fender bender off to the side, but it was getting a lot of attention. And about 10 minutes ago, there was a backup of at least a mile. We have a new alert that just showed up. We have a crash on the inner loop of the Beltway at Harford Road. The right lane is blocked. And then there's another alert on my screen. We're going to check on that. Another collision. This one's on the inner loop at Greenspring Avenue. Two center lanes are blocked by that accident, and traffic is absolutely crawling. 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
7: Day five of early voting ahead of next week's primary. State Elections Administrator Jared DeMarinis reporting as of 1 o'clock this afternoon, 10,000 people voted today, added to the 61,000 who voted the previous 4 days. Turnout is higher compared to the last gubernatorial primary 4 years ago. DeMarinis also defending the way the state has handled errors with mail-in ballots in response to questions from a congressional committee. And the two leading Democratic candidates for Baltimore County Executive traded accusations today over mailers they say are misleading. Get more Commitment 2026 news at WBAL.com, the WBAL radio app, and WBAL TV 11.
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0: Well, the text line blew up. I won't be able to get to all these text messages, but I'm saving them, some of them here, to make note of for down the road. It says, this one texter, Michael, says, Angela, the movie that was one of the greatest portrayals of the Revolutionary War was with Mel Gibson, The Patriot. I love that movie, as a matter of fact. It's one of my favorite ones. The texter goes on, which actually showed the founding fathers as business owners or very prominent people sacrificing everything for liberty. Goes on to say, do you remember, think back in 1776, while our founding fathers were in the trenches for their lives, after giving up their wealth and social status, they thought for the 1 second, the best is ahead of us. That's Michael again there. Yeah, and when you think back to then, we have come so far since then. Here's another texter. It says, hi, Angela. Excellent topic and presentation. You should consider documenting modern day American patriotism in book form and pay TV documentary series. That would be fun. I'm going to save this one. You just gave me an idea here. And one of my other previous callers, too, had mentioned about keeping up with the Joneses and what the American dream is. And I, you know, there was a moment in my life where we had it all. I was very fortunate. Many of you know that my story, I was a young single mother, graduated college with a 2-year-old son, ended up years later getting married, having 2 more kids. And we had the American dream home, that white picket fence wrapped around our house with the little pond in the back, corner lot, all this grass, had a full basement where the kids can play in. Kids were doing dance competitions. My daughter, the boys doing football, baseball, everything in between. Busy life with my kids. Moved overseas for a couple years as expats. Sold it all, moved into this tiny, tiny apartment. And let's just say that put a lot of things in perspective. So when I came back to the United States 8 years ago, I said, I don't need this big house. I don't need a big house. I don't need the picket fence. I'm happy living in a box. So when we moved back, we ended up buying a condo over there in Anne Arundel County. And my kids weren't happy. They didn't have the big basement like they used to have. But look, it was comfortable. That's all we needed. For me, the American dream was not having to do yard work every single weekend or paying someone to do it or fixing some siding or painting the fence because HOA is on your butt because it's turning green. My American dream was simplicity. I didn't need the big SUV, the big fancy designer purses when we came back. Everything. I downsized everything. Downsized everything. From my house to my cars to my purses. And that to me, that is my American dream. Having the ability to enjoy my weekends instead of fixing things that are needed for the house. Let's bring on the phone line here. Let's bring on David from San Francisco, California. Thanks for calling in, David. What are your thoughts here? Where do you land on this poll?
9: Oh, well, thanks, Angela. My great-great-great-great-grandfather was John Hart of New Jersey. Mm-hmm. And when he was one of the signers of the Declaration of Independence. Mm-hmm. And his house was burned down within a week or two of the signature, and his whole family was scattered, and a wife died quickly, and it was a mess. Mm-hmm. But one of my other grandfathers, more recent grandfathers, is a state legislator in Missouri and fighting. He was a Republican, small business Republican, and he was fighting the big business Republicans of 1902, mm-hmm. fighting the Rockefellers, fighting the corporate domination of America by these
0: I got to be quick here, but what are your thoughts on the poll? Because we're coming up to news here.
9: Well, we the people mm-hmm. own this country, mm-hmm. and corporations that don't want to pay taxes shouldn't have a voice. Mm-hmm. And the corrupt Supreme Court has given them the voice by saying that money equals a vote, and that money is more important than we the people.
0: So
9: they cheated us in 1914 by saying that a congressional district should be only one of 345.
0: So are you saying you're not proud to be an American?
9: Oh, I'm plenty proud.
0: Okay.
9: But I'm fighting like a bastard to make sure that liars don't take over the country.
0: I gotcha. Thank you very much, David. Appreciate it. Here's a text that I wanted to end with this. It says, life, liberty, and the pursuit of happiness. Happiness. This is the American dream. Government protection of my God-given rights and the opportunity to do and be my best. Not a guarantee of outcome, but a guarantee of opportunity and choice. That's Eric from Sparks. Thanks for that message. That sums it all up. That, to me, is the American dream. Stay tuned for more. When we come back, we'll change topics here. And actually, it has to do about something that someone brought up earlier about parents are not involved, but this one is where parents are involved in their kids a little too much. Stay tuned for more.
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6: Traffic and weather. Well, we have a disabled vehicle on the Bay Bridge on the eastbound span. I don't have any lane information right now, but it's definitely causing delays. Actually, I do have lane information because I just looked at the camera and it's off to the right. So the right lane is blocked. And that's just as you begin to cross the Bay Bridge. The delays start at St. Margaret's Road at this point. And in Baltimore City, we have delays, 95, 895 northbound heading to the tunnels. And then we have a combination of road work, a disabled vehicle, and a crash causing delays on 95 northbound through the Rosedale area. And in Baltimore County and Upper Co., watch for accident activity involving a medevac, Hanover Pike at Fringer Road, and an Odenton, a four-vehicle collision, southbound Piney Orchard Parkway at Odenton Road. WBAL TV 11 weather, some clouds this evening, then mostly clear overnight, a low of 56. Tomorrow, sunny skies and a high around 80. I'm Marianne Perry, WBAL News Radio 1090 and FM 101.5.
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7: A mix of sun and clouds, 76 in Baltimore, 8 days before the primary. Plenty of headlines in the Commitment 2026 desk, including accusations among Baltimore County executive candidates. An Air Force bomber crashes during takeoff at a California base. The update now from ABC News.
16: From ABC News, I'm Michelle Franzen. In the French Alps, President Trump is meeting with world leaders for the start of the G7 summit. Earlier, the president told reporters he thinks terms of a deal between the U.S. and Iran will be finalized later this week.
17: The deal's all signed, and the strait is already partially opened. As you know, they're doing a little hunting for a couple of mines that they've already found. But it's essentially ships are starting to go out. Now, on Friday, it'll be completely open.
16: The U.S. Navy today issuing a maritime advisory to ships, saying the U.S. blockade of Iranian ports will remain in effect until an agreement is formally complete. Prices for a barrel of crude began to drop today on word of a deal, and in the U.S., gas prices also dipping below $4 a gallon. California's Governor Gavin Newsom in a social media post on X says the Justice Department has launched an investigation into him and his wife. He didn't specify why. ABC's Alex Mallon has more on the possible probe.
11: This investigation is looking into Gavin Newsom's wife's taxes. It's really unclear whether prosecutors have amassed any evidence that would suggest they are going to seek an indictment against Gavin Newsom as or his wife. They've been trying to speak and subpoena people close to him, close to his wife, to dredge up, in his words, information that would lead them to potentially seek charges. And he is framing this as a campaign of retribution by President Trump.
16: In Southern California, officials at Edwards Air Force Base in a social media post announced emergency personnel are responding to a B-52 crash that happened shortly after takeoff this morning. The air base, located nearly 2 hours northeast of Los Angeles, the Air Force and NASA conduct test flights of new and developmental aircraft there. In Missouri, federal investigators beginning to collect evidence at the scene of the deadly skydiving plane crash Sunday outside Kansas City. The pilot, along with 11 skydivers, were killed when the plane went down shortly after takeoff. 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
7: 4:02, good afternoon. I'm Robert Lang, starting at the Commitment 2026 desk. 8 days before the primary, the two leading Democratic candidates for Baltimore County Executive, Councilman Julian Jones and Izzy Patoka, trading accusations over deceptive mailers involving endorsements and redistricting.
18: The campaign mailer from Patoka, Jones says, features council candidates who were not asked for their permission.
19: People speaking up because they didn't like their likeness and image being used to number one, imply that they supported Councilman Patoka.
18: Jones also argues the mailer suggests redistricting is a major accomplishment of Patoka's as councilman, but Patoka says it was not an endorsement of any kind, just showing that redistricting created more diverse candidates.
20: There are no pictures that were taken when they weren't looking. It's all public domain, and if you don't feel comfortable with that, you shouldn't be running for office.
18: Bill Yakubowski, WBAL News Radio, 1090 and FM 101.5.
7: Meantime, County Executive Candidate Nick Stort accusing Jones supporters of harassing his workers at an early voting site in Randallstown Sunday. Stort says Jones dismissed the concerns of his volunteer as he witnessed the harassment. No comment from the Jones campaign. Maryland Elections Administrator Jared DeMarinis defending the way the state has handled errors with mail-in ballots in response to questions from a congressional committee. The House Committee on Administration raising questions as to why, due to a vendor error, the state had to send out more than 400,000 replacement ballots. No word if the lawmakers will hold a hearing. Day 5 of early voting ahead of next week's primary. Election Administrator Jared DeMarinis reporting as of 1 o'clock today, 10,000 people have voted. Added to the 61,000 the previous 4 days, turnout higher compared to the last gubernatorial primary 4 years ago. 102 early voting centers open until 8 tonight and every day from 7 a.m. until 8 p.m. through Thursday. Other news, a guilty verdict in Baltimore City for the man who fired shots set on a crowded street in Federal Hill.
21: Over 16 rounds were fired off in a shootout between Deontay White and another vehicle back in April of 2025. Officers say it happened along the 1400 block of South Hanover Street. The entire shooting was caught on a series of security cameras both outside of the Sobo Cafe on Cross Street and the parking lot of the Crown gas station. White faces 70 years in prison with an additional 15 years for violating his probation in a Baltimore County case. Sentencing has been scheduled for September. Caitlin Bancroft, WBAL News Radio 1090 and FM 101.5.
7: A 2.4 earthquake shook parts of Harford County today all the way up to the Pennsylvania line where it was felt. No reports of damage. A space technology company that's already played a key role in lunar missions expanding in Anne Arundel County.
22: If it moves on the moon, it may soon be coming from Lithicum. Intuitive Machines is expanding into a new 69,000 square foot facility at BWI Tech Park, growing its Maryland operations and planning to nearly double its workforce to about 100 employees. The company built robotics used on its recent moon missions and is now developing technology for future lunar exploration and communication networks. The state has awarded the company a $1 million grant to help with expansion as well. I'm Marquise Lupton, WBAL News Radio 1090 and FM 101.5.
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2: At the World Cup, Spain and Cabo Verde played to a scoreless draw. Also today, Belgium versus Egypt, Saudi Arabia versus Uruguay, Iran versus New Zealand. No baseball, the Orioles are off. They open a three-game set in Seattle tomorrow. UFC President Dana White says their promotion won't stage another White House event, calling the $60 million cost too high. I'm Rick Hoschel on the Hull, the Orioles and Ravens, WBAL News Radio 1090 and FM 101.5.
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6: Traffic. Well, I have to tell you, I'm watching the oddest thing on the Bay Bridge right now. We had that crash before in the right lane. I don't know if this is a second crash or what's going on, but the left lane on the eastbound span of the Chesapeake Bay Bridge, cars are just stopped, and the right lane is wide open, but nobody is getting out of that line of like a dozen cars that I see already. That's as much as I can see on the camera. They're not going around and going past. Well, now a police car is showing up, so if I find out any more information about this odd scenario, I will let you know. And we have on the Beltway inner loop at Harford Road, we have a crash blocking the right lane, so expect delays if you are heading through Towson over to Parkville. And in Baltimore City, we have a crash 95 southbound at Caton Avenue. And in Odenton, we have a very serious crash southbound Piney Orchard Parkway at Ransom Drive. You can expect those delays to be with us for quite a while. And in Baltimore County, we have serious crash, Hanover Pike at Fringer Road. I'm Mary Ann Perry, WBAL News Radio 1090 and FM 101.5.
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6: Weather.
3: The forecast for tonight, expect clear to partly cloudy skies and pleasantly cool temperatures. Temperatures will drop back into the upper 50s. A mixture of sunshine and a few clouds tomorrow, still very nice, with highs in the upper 70s to around 80. Mostly cloudy on Wednesday with a slight chance for rain showers, warmer, a touch more humid, with highs in the mid-80s. 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
4: Mix of sun and clouds, 76. 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
0: All right, let me ask you something. If your son is 22 years old, I say that number specifically because my son, who just graduated, is 22. So let's say your kid is 22, graduated college, has a job, is paying taxes, can vote, and can serve in the military, should you still be able to pull out your phone and see exactly where he's at this afternoon? What time is it? 4:08 this afternoon, to be exact. Because according to a new University of Michigan survey, more than half of parents say the answer is yes. It's like 53% say yes. I don't know what to make of this, honestly, because part of me understands it, but part of me also thinks we've accidentally turned adulthood into a group project. And this survey, it looked at parents with children between adult that have adult kids, okay? Looking at their adult children between the ages of 18 and 25, okay? Not middle school, not high school, grown legal adults. And researchers found that 53% of these parents track their adult children's location through those smartphone apps, right? Not occasionally. They have it on at all times. Now, the reason most parents give in this survey say it's about safety, and I get it. Parents never stop worrying. My parents worried about me. Your parents worried. I worry about my kids. Every generation, parents in every generation have worried. The difference is that previous generations had to wonder. And now we have technology that lets us know, or at least think we know. I worry a lot. My kids, I have never tracked them. The only time I have ever tracked them is just to say, hey, if you're leaving home and on the way here, can you just put it on for an hour? Or we're about to meet. Like, all of us were meeting in D.C. for this Asian festival a few weeks ago. And I said, while you leave your apartment in D.C., while you leave your home in Baltimore, and we're all meeting in D.C., can you at least put your status on so I can at least see when you guys are here so I know not to be in line somewhere. I actually, when my daughter left for college, Catholic University in D.C. in the neighborhood of Brooklyn, I wanted to track her. I had a conversation with her because I was very worried of her commuting in the middle of the morning before Metro was open to go to work. And I said, can you at least, you know, the what we agreed with is, can you at least turn it on for the hour so I know you made it safely and when you come back? She did it for a few weeks. After that, I felt comfortable enough. And also realize my parents didn't have this when I grew up as a kid. If anything, we had a cell phone, but even then it was so expensive. We only had like 100 minutes that it was a quick, you know, call to say, hey, I made it safe. That's it. Here's a part that jumped out of me in this poll. About one quarter of parents who track their adult kids admitted the tracking actually increases their anxiety. Think about that. The very tool designed to make you feel better because you're so worried about your kid's safety is making you feel worse. It's like installing 50 security cameras around your house and then spending all day staring at them, looking for something, looking for trouble. Soon enough, every squirrel becomes a criminal mastermind. Every shadow becomes suspicious. And every Taco Bell drive-thru becomes a dangerous alley. And here's what I really want to ask. When does parenting end and surveillance begin? Because there's a difference between text me when you get there, which is pretty much how I had my kids, you know, have them do. What's the difference between that and why aren't you in class right now? Why are you at Starbucks? Why haven't you left work yet? Researchers actually warn that some parents use these apps to micromanage their young adult children's lives. And that's where I start getting uncomfortable because adulthood requires something that technology can't provide. What is it, folks? Come on. You know, independence, responsibility, trust. You learn how to make decisions when somebody isn't watching. You learn how to solve problems when mom isn't checking your GPS coordinates every 15 minutes. And let me take this a little step further. What about spouses? How many of you guys track your spouse? How many married couples track each other? I may have poked the bear on this one. And if you do, why? Why? Is it about trust? Is it convenience? Is it really about safety? Or is it becoming something else? Because if we're being honest, location tracking has quietly become really normal. In my household, we don't track. Even if I'm riding by myself, which I have on my two wheels, which is dangerous in itself, right? I have traveled cross country by myself and up and down almost to the Canadian border by myself. Now, at that time, I do keep my tracker on just so my husband, you know, if anything happens, he knows where the last little ping was. But when I'm at home, when I'm at work, no, I don't have it on. 20 years ago, if somebody demanded to know your exact location every minute of the day, I think we call that controlling, right? Today, we call it a feature. It's a feature on your phone. And maybe that's fine. Or maybe we've become so comfortable with technology that we've stopped asking whether constant monitoring is actually healthy. Is it healthy? That's the headline of this story. Is monitoring your adult children healthy? So I'm curious where you stand. Do you track your adult children? Do they track you? When I was having a conversation with a few people about this, they're like, they don't track me, but I track my parents. Do you track your spouse? And at what point does staying connected become a little hovering? And is this smart safety tool for a dangerous world? Or are we raising a generation that never truly gets the chance to be on its own? Maybe some of these parents only kept it on after high school and just forgot to turn it off. I don't know. When I was growing up, the rule was simple. Call me when you get there. Call me when you're coming home. And somehow most of us survived, and that's how I did it with my kids. So I'd love to hear from you. Or am I looking at this completely wrong? So I know some of you probably thinking I'm looking at this wrong and have a legitimate, different, you know, perspective on this. The lines are open, 410-467-WBAL. Or you can also text me at the greensolutionsremodeling.com text line at 410-467-9225.
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6: Traffic and weather. two serious crashes to tell you about. One is in Baltimore County and Northern Baltimore County. Northbound Hanover Pike at Fringer Road, that's just before Dover Road. The northbound delays on Hanover Pike begin before Emory Road, so quite a significant backup there. Then in Anne Arundel County, very serious crash in Odenton. Southbound Piney Orchard Parkway near Ransom Drive. Your best bet would be to find an alternate route. Still seeing delays on the inner loop because we have that crash on the inner loop around Harford Road. And we are still seeing a backup as you try to make your way to the Chesapeake Bay Bridge on Route 50 East. Now the delays begin after Baydale Drive. WVAL-TV 11 weather. Some clouds this evening and then mostly clear overnight. Tomorrow, sunny and a high near 80. I'm Mary Ann Perry, WVAL News Radio 1090 and FM 101.5.
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0: For those that are just tuning in, I've been asking, when did adulthood stop meaning independence? That's the question I'm kind of pondering here. About after reading this poll or this survey from University of Michigan that found 53% of parents track their adult children ages 18 to 25 through smartphone apps. Now, I can understand if they were like teenagers or kids in middle school, right? Or a 16-year-old out in the world in a car for the first time. No, we're talking about adults, young adults, old enough to vote, sign contracts, join the military, get married, and in many cases live on their own. And I have to admit, this one fascinates me because I come from a completely, I thought I came from a different generation of parenting, but obviously I'm not, because many of these 18 to 25 year olds, that's what I have at home. So half of my fellow, I guess, Gen Xers, right? Some young Gen Xers, maybe older millennials have kids in this age group, are tracking their adult kids. For me, and my kids are ages 21, 22, 29, okay? I had them young. Had them all young. But even for me, when they had a phone starting in middle school, I never tracked them. I never did. I kind of passed that same rule that my parents did, because when I was a senior in high school, like the cell phones were just coming out, but it wasn't the handheld cell phones. It was the one that you could only attach to your car, put it in the cigarette lighter. And it was, I forget how much money my parents spent just for like 50 minutes or 100 minutes, but it was a lot. But carrying this suitcase of a phone, I thought that was like Big Brother. My parents, look at this evil thing. My parents are trying to track me. But all my parents wanted to know was when I got to my destination, if I got there safe. Usually if it was for a get together with friends and things like that, or if I was going somewhere else besides work, they just wanted to make sure I made it safe. And they say, doesn't matter if it's midnight, 1 o'clock, just call us and let us know you're on the way home. Because for them, their biggest concern was something could happen to me in the car. And I hated carrying that suitcase. Now it's like, oh, I got the newest iPhone 17, 18. What number are we at? I've lost track, but it's all about that now. And now with all these features and stuff, you can track your kids with their knowledge or without. But I pass the same thing with my kids. Just call me or text me. They hate picking up the phone, this generation. Just text me when you get there. Text me when you come. It's all about building trust. That's the rule I raised my kids with. Especially even when they started driving. Oh, gosh, of course I was nervous like any other parent has over multiple generations. My rule wasn't I'm going to track your every move. It was just call me, text me. It was called trust. Now, I can understand the argument for tracking. Parents worry. Parents always worry. A 22-year-old driving home late at night is still your child, whether they're 12 or 32. I get it. But here's the part that caught my attention, because researchers found that about 1 in 4 parents who track their adult children say it actually increases their anxiety rather than reducing it. So if you're worried, it's like you add worry with anxiety. It's a recipe for disaster. It's unhealthy. It's unhealthy. The technology is supposed to bring you peace of mind is sometimes creating more stress, because now you're checking the app and checking it again and then wondering why they're at a place you didn't expect, then texting them, then waiting for a response. It's almost like we've replaced uncertainty with obsession. And here's my bigger concern. Those late teens and early 20s are when adults are supposed to learn all about independence. They're supposed to make decisions without mommy or daddy looking over their shoulder. They're supposed to figure things out, because someday they're going to be completely on their own. At some point, trust has to replace tracking. So if your child is 22, 23, 25, living on their own, working a job, paying bills, should you still know their location every minute of the day? Or is part of becoming an adult learning how to live without your parents watching your GPS dot on a screen? Give me a call, 410-467-WBAL or 410-467-9225. Let's bring on T-Bone here. T-Bone from Kearney. Thanks for calling in, T-Bone.
2: Well, remember, it's a two-way problem, mm-hmm. right? Mm-hmm. Because you got the problem on the kid's side, too. And there's a very simple solution. If you're paying for your child's car insurance, and they're on your telephone bill, mm-hmm. right, your telephone family plan, then you're going to be able to do all of those things. If the kid wants to be independent, that child can get their own car insurance,
0: uh-huh.
2: buy their own car,
0: uh-huh.
2: right? Get their own phone plan. And so it's a trade-off sometimes with mm-hmm. the kids that they don't want to have their own phone plan, no matter how cheap it is. You know, it's that whole argument, you're giving up freedom for security.
0: Yeah.
2: Right?
0: Yeah.
2: Right? So you can't just blame the parents on this.
0: But it's not healthy either, don't you think? About like
2: that's true.
0: Because it's like, yes, you worry, but then to constantly worry and be anxious about where they're at every time, I don't know. I feel it's not healthy on either end. Yeah, on either end. Thank you very much, T-Bone. And let me squeeze in here Rebecca from Littletown, Pennsylvania.
3: Yes.
0: Thanks for calling, Rebecca. What are your quick thoughts here?
3: My real quick thoughts are you're probably my age, and we can remember when there was like telephones, you know, outside of a business or something.
0: So yeah.
3: That doesn't exist anymore,
0: a pay
3: right?
0: A payphone, yeah. Uh-huh.
3: Yeah, payphones. That's exactly what I was trying to say. Mm-hmm. And we also didn't have cell phones. We had beepers. Remember that?
0: I remember the beeper in high school. Uh-huh.
3: Okay, that's it. And I know you got to go for news. Thanks.
0: Thank you very much. Yeah, the beeper. The payphones. I had it. And that was another thing. Before I had that big suitcase of a cell phone, you know, my parents would beep me. I would have to say, okay, I gotta make a phone call. Let me go get to a payphone. Let me use my friend's phone. Let me just let them know I made it safe. Yeah, actually, my parents, I had to get the beeper on my own. I paid for that because my parents had this image that beepers are for drug dealers, let alone, I mean, come on, doctors had them too. But when we come back, we'll continue this conversation with your calls and messages up next.
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6: Traffic and weather. Traffic is just inching along on Route 50 eastbound from Baydale Drive now all the way to the Chesapeake Bay Bridge. And we are still looking at a serious crash in Odenton, southbound Piney Orchard Parkway near Ransom Drive. If I were you, I would choose an alternate route that should be with us for quite a while. And in Baltimore County, still have accident cleanup northbound Hanover Pike at Fringer Road, which is just before Dover Road. We're seeing northbound delays from just before Emory Road. And this report is brought to you by RockAuto.com. 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
4: 4:30, sunny 76. Good afternoon. I'm Robert Lang. We continue to follow breaking news into Odenton. Emergency crews on the scene of a serious crash. It shut down on major roadways. Captain Roy Taylor in Sky 11 flying above it.
5: Piney Orchard Parkway near Ransom Drive. A head-on crash at this location. From what we can tell is that the both vehicles have very serious damage to them. It may be involving a fatality as well. We're still trying to get more information on this crash, but just be advised, police and fire are still on the scene.
4: Marianne Perry updates traffic again in just a few minutes. Officials say a B-52 bomber crashed shortly after takeoff at the U.S. Air Force Base in Southern California's Mojave Desert. The military posted on the social platform X. Emergency crews were responding after the aircraft went down around 11:20 Pacific time at Edwards Air Force Base. There was no immediate information on whether anyone was hurt. From the Commitment 2022-2026 desk to the two leading candidates, Democratic candidates for Baltimore County Executive Julian Jones and Izzy Patoka, accusing each other of sending out misleading mailers on redistricting and endorsements. A 2.4 earthquake shook parts of Harford County today. No reports of damage. From the ABC News desk, President Trump praising the agreement with Iran, digitally signed last night, formally signed in Switzerland on Friday. Israeli officials criticize it, but not Prime Minister Benjamin Netanyahu. At a news conference tonight, avoided criticizing President Trump. At the World Cup, Egypt leads Belgium 1-0 in the 67th minute. Spain and Cabo Verde played to a scoreless draw. Two of the four matches today. U.S. takes on Australia on Friday. Orioles are off tonight. They'll open a three-game series in Seattle tomorrow night against the Mariners, the game you'll hear on WBAL. Oil prices fell. Stocks rose on news of the U.S.-Iran agreement. Details now in the closing bell report from Bloomberg News, brought to you by Acres Financial Group here on WBAL.
11: This is a Bloomberg Money Minute. President Trump says ships are already starting to move through the Strait of Hormuz after the U.S. and Iran this weekend reached an interim peace deal to reopen that waterway and begin 60 days of negotiations over Iran's nuclear program. The official signing will happen this Friday in Switzerland. Hopes for an end to that 15-week-long war sent stocks soaring today. The Dow closing at a fresh record high, up 469 points, nearly 1% higher. Thanks to big gains in tech stocks, the Nasdaq was up 795 points. That's a 3% gain. And the S&P was up 123, 1 2/3% higher. Oil today down nearly 5%. It's under $81 a barrel. Shares of airlines, cruise ship operators all moving higher. And that proposed deal to end the war not sitting well with gamblers on Polymarket. That's because it's not clear if that announcement meets the conditions written into the prediction market site's terms for a permanent end to the conflict. Tom Busby, Bloomberg Radio.
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6: Traffic and weather. In Anne Arundel County in the Odenton area, as you heard Robert Lang report and Captain Roy, we do have that very serious accident. Southbound Piney Orchard Parkway near Ransom Drive. And, you know, if you take an alternate route, you could consider North Patuxent Road. However, that's already completely slammed approaching Wall Chapel Road. Then a little farther north, we have another crash, Piney Orchard Parkway at Odenton Road. Southbound delays on Piney Orchard Road. We're also seeing eastbound delays on Odenton and delays in both directions on Annapolis Road. And then in Baltimore County, in Upper Crow, we have a crash northbound Hanover Pike at Fringer Road, which is just before Dover Road, and the northbound delays on Hanover Pike begin before Emory. WBAL-TV 11 weather. Some clouds this evening will give way to mainly clear skies overnight and a chilly overnight low of 56. I love it. Tomorrow, sunny skies and a high near 80. I'm Mary Ann Perry, WBAL News Radio 1090 and FM 101.5.
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0: Got a text that says, my wife knows where I am. I have nothing to hide. The iPhone is not healthy. They go on to say, we've gotten accustomed to expecting certainty, guarantees. We don't know how to accept uncertainty and problem solve. And this is a big driver of anxiety. This text is all related to a conversation we've been having based on a new study out of University of Michigan that shows more than half of adults or parents are still tracking their kids' location on their phones. You know, the whole little find me app or whatever. And we're not talking about middle schoolers or high schoolers or kids just learning to drive. We're talking grown adults, young adults, the 18 to 25 year olds, the ones that are stepping out in the world, getting the job for the first time or going to college. They are worried. I get it. Parents naturally worry. We've always worried. I've worried. My parents have worried. Even my grandparents, when they would come and stay with us over the summer and I was out and about, they worried for their grandkids. But back then, we didn't have an app on our phone. Actually, phones were just coming about, the cell phones. But it was a trust. It was developing a trust of, just call us when you get there, honey. Just call us. I still applied that with my kids when they had phones. They had these smartphones ever since they were in middle school. And here we are. Interesting. Maybe some of these parents just forgot that they're tracking them. I doubt it. Here's a text that came in. And I heard this too a few times. It says, I'm 62 and my daughter wanted to track me. Interesting. I'd love to know how that conversation went. Because I hear some adults or some children are wanting to track their parents. I can understand as we get older, right? They want to make sure I'm okay, I didn't fall, things like that. But I haven't had that conversation with my kids. So if you're having conversations with your kids and they want to track you, let me know. It is very interesting. Let's go to the phone lines. Let's bring on John from Maryland. Thanks for calling in, John. What are your thoughts here on this tracking? Is it healthy? Is it not? Do you do any tracking of your family members?
8: So I think it's a mixed bag. Thanks for taking my call.
0: You're
8: by
0: welcome.
8: The way. I have two kids. One is almost 18. The other one's 15. We're on a Life 360 plan app. The whole family is, my wife, my kids.
0: Mm-hmm.
8: The agreement between all of us is, you know, essentially, I use Life 360 because it gives me warnings if my son, especially because he drives, is driving like a fool, which that has happened before. So it is nice for that.
0: Mm-hmm.
8: But I do have the agreement with my kids that I don't troll them, so to speak, constantly looking at their location. If they want to go out with friends, I leave them alone. If we set curfew where curfew is and they arrive before curfew, we're good. You know, if they're 15, 20 minutes late, of course, I'm going to look at the app. But my whole thoughts are, you know, as long as they're living in my house,
0: mm-hmm.
8: I would do it. But I've been very clear with them that once they're out of the house, it's none of my business. They do need the freedom. And
0: yeah.
8: I think that's a valid point. That's the only way you're going to let them live their lives.
0: Yeah. Yeah. Thank you very much, John, for sharing that. Yeah. I mean, you could say that. I know when I had the conversation with my daughter, especially when she moved and lived off campus, and I was just concerned of her either taking the metro or leaving at an early time, because she would leave at like 5 a.m. before the Metro would open on the weekends, right? If you're familiar about the time schedule there. And I was just worried. She was in an area not so great. And I said, she was like, well, Mom, you're going to be following me everywhere I go. It's like Big Brother. Aren't you all about Big Brother and not having big government looking at you and tracking you everywhere? And she kind of used that whole thing against me. I said, look, just leave it on for an hour, because that's like the minimum time allowable on the iPhone with the Find My Phone. And I said, just leave it on for an hour. I just want to make sure you get there. And she's like, I'll call you. I was like, I know you're not going to call me. You're going to get to work and you're going to be busy and you're going to forget. I just want to know. It lasted for a few weeks. After a while, I was just like, I'm not going to worry about this. I am not going to worry about this. Because we've, you know, generation after generation, we have allowed the kids to do things without these apps. Here's a text that came in. It says, the younger generation is very into the location tracking. My daughter's in middle school and my older daughter's in high school, and they track their friend's location constantly. And mine, as a matter of fact,

0: Snapchat. I can see where they're at. I'm like, what? You're following your friends? Because, okay, it's not just parents doing it, but kids are tracking not their parents as well, as one of my texters says. Friends are tracking friends. You know, my kids just say, hold on, let me check Snapchat, see where they are. And every time I hear that, I wonder if we're slowly normalizing something that previous generations would have considered a little creepy. And your example is funny. Your kids checking your location to see what food you can bring home. It's pretty clever. But what happens when it moves beyond convenience? What happens when a teenager notices a friend didn't go where they said they were going? Or they showed up to a party that they weren't invited to? What happens when a boyfriend or a girlfriend starts checking location 5 times a day? What happens when somebody gets upset because their friend went somewhere that and didn't invite them? At some point, location sharing stops being a safety tool and starts becoming a relationship tool. And that's where I think things get a little tricky, because trust isn't built by knowing where somebody is every second of the day. Trust is built by believing them when they tell you where they are. I worry that some young people are growing up in a world where they have never have to develop that trust muscle, that trust muscle, because they can simply verify everything. And if that's and if that's how you're learning relationships at the age of 14 or 15 or 16 years old, what does that look like when you're dating at 25? Does it create stronger relationships? Or does it create an expectation that everyone should always be available, always be visible, and always accountable for every stop they make throughout the day? I don't know the answer, but I think it's worth asking whether constant location sharing is strengthening trust or quietly replacing it. And let me read this other message. Actually, let me get to this one message that someone shared with me and react to it as well. If you want to join in, share me your personal stories, whether they're fun, deep, personal. I love to hear it. 410-467-WBAL. Or you can also text me at the Green Solutions Remodeling.com text line at 410-467-9225.
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2: Trevor Rogers looks like he has turned a corner here in June. In his last three starts, he's pitched into the sixth and allowed less than 3 runs in each outing. Even though he picked up the loss yesterday against the Padres, it was a strong six-inning performance. He spoke post-game about the rough skid he had early in the season and how he's putting it behind him.
3: Definitely learned from that time. It's, you know, made me better. And throwing the ball, I always know the way I could throw the ball for this club, and, you know, just constantly just trying to keep my team in games and just going out and trying to do the job the best of my ability. And, you know, I think I got the Dodgers next, so it's going to be a great test. Probably one of the best lineups all in baseball, and just stay within my routine and get ready for the Dodgers.
2: The O's are still 5 games below .500 in fourth place in the AL East. The team is off today and will start their West Coast road trip tomorrow in Seattle. I'm Valerie Preactor on the home of the Baltimore Orioles, WBAL News Radio 1090 and FM 101.5.
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9: Traffic and weather. We are going to start in Anne Arundel County in Odenton with that serious crash. Piney Orchard Parkway is shut down near Ransom Drive for a very serious crash. And farther north, we have another crash on Piney Orchard Parkway. That's at Odenton Road. We are seeing things are getting a little better on Route 50 East as you head to the Chesapeake Bay Bridge, but you're still going to encounter slowing off and on as you travel eastbound from Baydale Drive over to the bridge. And in Queen Anne's County in Stevensville, we have a serious crash. Maryland 18, which is Love Point Road, that is shut down in both directions at Larch Place. And of course, we're still dealing with accident cleanup northbound Hanover Pike at Fringer Road in Upper Coe. 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
12: The two leading Democratic candidates for Baltimore County Executive, Councilman Julian Jones and Izzy Patoka, trading accusations today over mailers they say are misleading. Meantime, candidate Nick Stort is accusing Jones supporters of harassing his workers at an early voting site in Randallstown Sunday. State Elections Administrator Jared Demarinis defending the way the state has handled errors with mail-in ballots in response to questions from a congressional committee. And it's day five of early voting, which continues through Thursday. Get more Commitment 2026 news at WBL.com, the WBL radio app, and WBL TV 11.
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13: All right, we've been talking about tracking your adult children and their location every minute of the day. Apparently, over 50%, 53% to be exact, of parents are tracking their adult children. And here's a couple of text messages I got that I want to read here. It says, "Hi, Angelette. It depends on where your child is in his or her life at age 22. I was 22 in 1991 and had just returned from Desert Storm, got married, and my son was born. Flip side, my son is now 35, single, and no kids, and I have his location set on my phone." And no, I do not track my wife unless it's a situation where I may need to. Oh, boy. I love these stories. I love you all sharing these stories. Here's another one. It says, "Angelette, my children are in their 30s. They knew that if they didn't go where they were expected to go while they were behind the wheel of the car, that the next time they needed it, they may not have permission to use the car. I never tracked them via a cell phone. I've never made them call me when you

0: got to the destination. If I didn't trust them to get there to their destination, then why in the world would I give them the keys to the car? I think that's exactly where a lot of this debate comes from. What you're talking about isn't technology. You're talking about trust. Because for generation, parents have had to make this decision. At some point, you hand your child the keys and you're making a statement. I trust you. Not that they're perfect. Not that they'll never make a bad decision, but that you've taught them enough to handle the responsibility. And I love the way you put it. If I didn't trust them to get to their destination, why would I give them the keys in the first place? It's a fair question. Now, some parents today would say tracking isn't about trust. It's about safety. And I understand that argument. We all know the dangers exist. But I'd also wonder if technology has changed our expectations. Because years ago, if your teenager left the house, there was a period of time where you simply didn't know exactly where they were. That wasn't negligence. It was just normal life. Today, we've gone from I hope they get there safely to I can watch their little blue dot move down the highway in real time. And I'm talking about adults, okay? Middle school, high school, I think it's a different story. Especially if you live in the city, right? It's 10 o'clock, curfew's in place. It's like, do you know where your kids are? Yeah. The question is whether, you know, this extra information actually makes us better parents when you're still tracking your kids that are adults. Or does it just make you more anxious? Because if adulthood means anything, it has to mean that eventually your parents stop monitoring your location, start trusting your judgment. Here's, you know, I got a few other messages, and this kind of goes along with T-Bone who mentioned earlier that it's a two-way street. Someone says, also, do you pay for their phones and cars? People saying, well, if you pay for their car and their insurance and their phones, you got to give up some of that freedom. And I can understand that argument. If mom and dad are paying for the phone, the car, the insurance, or even part of the rent, then yes, there are strings attached. It's not unreasonable to think that or ask of that. But here's where I push back. Does financial support automatically entitle someone to unlimited access to another adult's private life? Think about it this way. If you help your adult child with a down payment on a house, does that mean you get a key and can walk in whenever you want? If you help pay college tuition, does that mean you get to read all their emails? Most of us would say no. So maybe the real question isn't whether parents have the right to set conditions on financial support. Of course they do. The question is whether location tracking is a financial condition or a relationship condition. Because at some point, the goal of parenting has to be producing independent adults, not permanently supervised adults. I mean, in fact, I'd argue that if your 24-year-old is still dependent on you financially, that's even more reason to teach independence and responsibility rather than less. Otherwise, we risk creating a situation where adulthood becomes something that starts only when you can afford to pay every single bill yourself. As a matter of fact, there is an interesting story. Maybe we'll get into this later. This headline, this was on the USA Today. Gen X just turned 60 and they're still tapping parents for cash as well. Boy, this never ends. Anyways, we'll get into that and much more. Also, a few people asked me, and I'll probably get into this as well, about the UFC fight. Did anyone watch it? Did anyone care? I'd love to hear your thoughts. 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
2: Traffic and weather. Still slow going on 95 northbound through the Rosedale area. It looks like the delays begin before the 895 split and continue to Hamilton Avenue as you head towards the northeast side of the Beltway. In Baltimore City, very heavy and slow on 95 and 895 northbound as you head to the tunnels. And it looks like we have a crash on Route 1, Washington Boulevard, just north of DeSoto Road. In Odenton, Anne Arundel County, we have that serious crash southbound Piney Orchard Parkway near Ransom Drive. You'll need to choose an alternate route because that probably will be with us for quite some time as police investigate that crash. And farther north on Piney Orchard, we have another crash at Odenton Road. WBAL-TV 11 weather, some clouds this evening, and then mostly clear overnight and an overnight low of 56. Tomorrow, sunny skies and a high near 80 for Tuesday. 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
0: All right, we're going to flip this story. 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
10: Sunshine and 76, 8 days before the primary. Accusations between Baltimore County executive candidates over mailers and attacks among supporters, and a serious crash this afternoon in Anne Arundel County. We'll have an update right after ABC News at 5 o'clock.
2: From ABC News, Davis, anchor prime streaming weeknights on ABC News Live. World leaders are gathering in the French Alps for the G7 summit. It's the first time leaders have met since the start of the U.S.-Iran war. President Trump signaled a peace agreement between the U.S. and Iran could be finalized by the end of the week. The president, while meeting with France's leader, says the deal would extend the ceasefire for 60 days, reopen the Strait of Hormuz, and talks will begin on Iran's nuclear program.
11: The main thing is that Iran will not have a nuclear weapon. They fully agreed to that. With strong policing powers.
2: President Trump also spoke about Ukraine and Russia, saying both sides appear ready to end hostilities. Russia carried out a deadly attack in Ukraine's capital. President Zelensky says Russian drones struck an 11th century Christian Orthodox monastery, which is also a UNESCO World Heritage Site. ABC's Tom Sufi Bird says Russia is claiming without evidence that a U.S.-made Patriot air defense missile was responsible.
12: The simple fact is that Russia fired hundreds of drones at the Ukrainian capital overnight, dozens of missiles. Ukraine certainly did use Patriot interceptors to shoot down some of those missiles, but the idea that one of these malfunctioned and hit the cathedral itself is very hard to believe.
2: The New York Knicks are still celebrating after beating the San Antonio Spurs in Game 5, becoming the NBA champs for the first time in more than 50 years. New York City's Mayor Zoran Mamdani announced the Knicks will be honored with a ticker tape parade this Thursday. Mamdani also addressed pockets of violence and dozens of arrests following the Knicks' win.
13: There were a select number of New Yorkers who celebrated in a way that was frankly unacceptable. It was not celebration. It was an excuse, whether it be to attack someone around them or to be violent, even towards our police officers.
2: The mayor says the city is taking every precaution to ensure the parade is safe. Crowds will line the famed Canyon of Heroes to celebrate the win and their favorite players. 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
10: 5:02, good afternoon. I'm Robert Lang. Anne Arundel County Police continue to respond to a serious crash. Piney Orchard Parkway near Ransom Drive. Sky 11 Captain Roy Taylor reports the crash may be deadly. Piney Orchard Parkway remains closed in both directions. Marianne Perry will update this in traffic coming up in about 4 minutes. From the Commitment 2026 desk, 8 days before the primary in the Democratic Baltimore County Executive race, Councilman Julian Jones crying foul over a campaign mailer by one of his opponents, Councilman Izzy Patoka, that he says is deceptive over the county's efforts to redistrict its council seats.
14: Jones says it features those running for council in Baltimore County who were not asked to have their image used.
15: When they see their image and likeness being used in a way that they don't think is necessary, they have a right to speak up.
14: Adding the mailer suggests redistricting is a major accomplishment of Patoka's as councilman, but Patoka says the mailer doesn't endorse his campaign and that the redistricting process created more diverse candidates.
16: No names, only illustrative. I don't even see the word. If anybody sees the word endorsement on there, please let me know.
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10: Meantime, candidate Nick Stewart is accusing Jones supporters of harassing his workers at an early voting site in Randallstown Sunday. Stewart says Jones dismissed the concerns of his volunteer as he witnessed the harassment. Stewart releasing a video of the incident today. A spokesman for Jones says the video is heavily edited and the accusations are, in his words, a desperate move by a campaign operative of Stewart's. State Elections Administrator Jared DeMarinis defending the way the state has handled errors with mail-in ballots. That in response to questions from a congressional committee, the House Committee on Administration raising the questions as to why, due to a vendor error, the state had to send out more than 400,000 replacement ballots. The committee has no plans for a hearing, according to its spokesman. Day 5 of early voting ahead of next week's primary. Elections Administrator Jared DeMarinis reporting as of 1 o'clock today, 10,000 people voted today as of the added to the 61,000 the previous 4 days. Turnout higher compared to the last gubernatorial primary 4 years ago. 102 early voting centers open until 8 o'clock tonight, then every day from 7 a.m. until 8 p.m. through Thursday. Other news, parts of Harford County rattled by an earthquake today.
17: Tremors fell throughout the county and as far north as the Pennsylvania border after a 2.4 magnitude earthquake struck about 5 miles northeast of Bel Air just after 11 o'clock. No initial reports of any damage or injuries. Geologists at the Maryland Geological Survey say earthquakes are rare in Maryland because of the state being in the middle of a tectonic plate. The last big earthquake felt in Maryland was of 5.8 magnitude in 2011. Caitlin Bancroft, WBAL News Radio, 1090 and FM 101.5.
10: And bail denied today in Baltimore County for Shaka Kamara, accused of attempted murder in the shooting of a Baltimore County police officer last week in a Pikesville park. He's due back in court for a preliminary hearing July 1st. The officer was shot and wounded, remains in the hospital, but officials say his condition is improving.
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18: After an off day, the Orioles hit the road Tuesday to play the Mariners in Seattle. Baltimore ended its homestand Sunday, losing to the Padres 5-2. World Cup, Spain and Cabo Verde ended in a 0-0 draw. Belgium and Egypt played to a 1-1 draw. New York City gearing up for a ticker tape parade Thursday for the NBA champion Knicks. I'm Rick Hoschel on the Ho, the Orioles and Ravens. 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
2: Traffic. in Baltimore City. We have a disabled vehicle on 895 northbound just prior to Child Street. So watch out for that as you head to the Harbor Tunnel. Not looking too bad on 95 as you head to the Fort McHenry. Still pretty crowded on the inner loop of the Beltway through Towson. For those of you on your way to Parkville. And it looks like we do still have accident activity in the right lane of the inner loop at Harford Road. And 95 through Rosedale has cleared up. But people jumped off and it looks like people jumped off and took 40 Pulaski Highway instead. So now Route 40 is the route that's jammed up through the Rosedale area. 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
2: Weather.
19: The forecast for tonight, expect clear to partly cloudy skies and pleasantly cool temperatures. Temperatures will drop back into the upper 50s. A mixture of sunshine and a few clouds tomorrow, still very nice, with highs in the upper 70s to around 80. Mostly cloudy on Wednesday with a slight chance for rain showers, warmer, a touch more humid, with highs in the mid-80s. 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
10: We got sunshine 76. 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
0: All right, earlier we were talking about how parents are tracking their adult children on their phones and every single location, every place they go. Well, here's another interesting story. At what age should your parents stop supporting you financially? 25, 30, 40. How about 60? How about 60? Because according to this story, oh boy, one third of Gen Xers still consider themselves financially dependent on their parents. My generation, Gen X, not quite 60 yet, but far from it, but I'm one of the young Gen Xers. I find this quite fascinating. This generation, my generation of the latchkey kids, my generation that drank from garden hoses, the generation that was supposed to be the bridge between baby boomers and millennials. Many of us are now in just turning 50, near 50, and 60. And apparently some are still calling mommy and daddy for financial help. I have to tell you, this story stopped me in my tracks. And I'm sorry if I'm laughing, and this is maybe personal for some of you. But look, according to Northwestern Mutual's latest survey, let me break this down. 72% of Gen Z say they're financially dependent on their parents. 53% of millennials say they're dependent. And 33% of Gen X say they're dependent. Now, I can understand Gen Z. They're entering the workforce. They're probably in college like my kids. Housing is expensive. Student loans are crushing. Many are still finding their footing in the world, right? Millennials, 53%. Maybe the young millennials that are like 29, 30, maybe. But Gen X? The oldest Gen Xers now are 60. And many have adult children of their own, like me. Some have grandchildren. I'm not quite there yet, but some of my classmates are young grandparents. At what point do we stop being the kids and start being the grown-ups? Now, before anyone starts yelling at me, let's acknowledge the reality. Life is more expensive today. Sure, there's some data that backs it up. Young adults today carry far more student debt than previous generations. People are buying homes later in life. I think now it's gotten up to over 40 buying their first home. mortgage balances, right, are dramatically higher than they were 30 years ago. And Americans are waiting longer for inheritance because, guess what? Their parents are living longer. Those are some real challenges. But here's where I think this gets interesting. There's a difference between financial hardship and financial dependence becoming normalized. Here's the part that jumped out to me here as well. The survey found 42% of all adults say they feel financially dependent on their parents. 42% of all adults say they feel financially dependent on their parents. 42. Think about that. We've spent decades talking about helicopter parenting. Maybe we accidentally created helicopter adulthood. We built a society where the emergency backup plan never ends, where mom and dad become the financial equivalent of AAA. Need groceries? Call mom. Need help with rent? Call dad. Need money for a car repair? Parents again. At some point, are we creating resilience or delaying it? And here's another piece of the story. Baby boomers hold roughly 51% of America's wealth, about $90 trillion, according to this story. And many of them want to help. In fact, researchers say parents often provide assistance because they want their children to maintain a higher quality of life. It's admirable. But I wonder if some parents are helping because they want to, and some are helping because they feel they have to. Another finding showed that 36% of parents who financially help adult children say it's hurting their own finances. Think about that. And that number right there should concern a lot of us, because now we're talking about retirees sacrificing their own retirement security. This kind of reminds me of a bicycle. At some point, every parent lets go of the seat, right? The whole point is to let the child pedal on their own. Sure, you stand nearby. Sure, you're there if they crash. But if you're still holding the seat when they're 45, 50 years old, are they really riding the bike? Or are you just carrying them? I know this may be a very personal story for a lot of people, but it's worth, I felt like bringing it up because the headline to this story, it hit me. The headline is Gen X just turned 60. They're still tapping parents for cash. I am Gen X. And I could not think of asking my parents for any assistance. I know they've helped along the way and stuff, but they're at a moment where they should be enjoying their life. I shouldn't be sucking the energy out of the room by asking. So my thoughts here, my questions are, have we made independence harder to achieve? Or have we simply redefined what independence means? If you're a parent, do you still help with your children, your adult children financially? Or if you're a grandparent, if you're a Gen Xer, would you ever ask your parents for money? And where is the line between helping and enabling dependency? Because this is the whole point of this story. This is about that they are dependent. I get it. We ask parents and friends and family members when a problem arises and you need some assistance, you're faced with a hardship. But this is focused on dependency, where 33% of my generation is dependent financially on their parents. okay, I don't get this wrong with just a quick assistance, something happened beyond your control, but completely dependent month to month. Like I said, I understand helping your 22-year-old launch into the world. I understand helping a 28-year-old or even a 40-year-old through a rough patch, But if you're my age and you're getting closer to retirement yourself, I don't think the goal should be figuring out how mom and dad can support you. I think the goal should be figuring out how you can support the next generation. Am I being too harsh? I'd love to hear your thoughts on this. The lines are open, 410-467-WBAL. Or you can also text me at the greensolutionsremodeling.com text line at 410-467-9225. When we come back, I'll take your calls and read your messages. 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
2: Traffic and weather. We still have accident activity in the right lane of the inner loop at Harford Road and still seeing delays on the inner loop through the Towson area. In the city, we have an incident on 95 northbound just prior to Eastern Avenue. And then on the just east of the Bay Bridge, we still have that serious crash that has Maryland 18 Love Point Road shut down in both directions at Larch Place. And then in Odenton, we have Piney Orchard Parkway shut down near Ransom Drive due to an earlier crash. WBAL TV 11 weather, some clouds this evening and then mostly clear overnight. A low of 56. Tomorrow, sunny and a high near 80. I'm Mary Ann Perry, WBAL News Radio 1090 and FM 101.5.
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0: All right, we've been talking about a survey that found one-third of Gen Xers, people between the ages about like 45 to 60, 61. Yeah, they say they're still financially dependent on their parents. Not Gen Z, not college students, Gen X. And then among millennials, it's even higher. Of course, they think they start at 29 as millennials. And that is at 53%. But my generation. Now, before anyone accuses me of ignoring reality, I get it, right? Things are more expensive today, like housing, student debt. You got that. Inflation has hit families hard. Life is expensive. But at what point do we stop talking about a temporary helping hand and start talking about a cultural shift? Dependent, guys. About one in three are dependent on their parents. Gen X. many of these Gen Xers today, they aren't just adult children. They're parents themselves. Even some are grandparents. As a matter of fact, I'm kind of caught in between a fascinating world, and I saw this on social media. I'm at an age where some of my friends, classmates are becoming grandparents for the first time, and some of them are just getting out of diapers. They've had babies later in life, in their 40s, or especially with the men, with their second wife having a baby now. It's quite fascinating. Some are grandparents, some are just getting over diapers. And they're still dependent, and then you got a third of them dependent on their parents still. And we're seeing a situation where baby boomers are still helping support their grown children while trying to fund their own retirement. In fact, more than a third of parents who provide financial help say it's hurting their own finances. That is sad. So have we made it harder to become financially independent in America, or have we become comfortable with dependence than previous generations were? So love to hear your thoughts. 410-467-WBAL, or you can also text me at the greensolutionsremodeling.com text line at 410-467-9225. Let's go to a few folks here on the phone line. Let's bring on Mark from Middle River. Thanks for calling in, Mark.
3: Good afternoon.
0: What are your thoughts here on this story?
3: Well, as someone who's a boomer and was in a situation where I was providing for my children and for my parents, I can say that I think there's arguments to both sides. As far as college, you've got choices here. I mean, if you want the full college experience and live on campus, that's going to cost you money. I don't feel sorry for you. You could have stayed in state, gotten an education at a much, much less cost to you and much less student loan.
0: Mm-hmm.
3: Now, housing is ridiculous.
0: Yeah.
3: And it's forcing a change in what the typical American demographic was. I mean, you just said it. People are getting married later, they're buying houses later, they're having children later, which is going to make it really interesting for the next generation, because you're talking about, generations that had children young, and now you're going to have generations that had children older, which might skip a generation, right? Because I have a kid who's, let's see, he's going to be 40 this year, and another child who's 25. They're in different generations.
0: Yeah.
3: So you're going to see a lot more of that as well, too. And by the way, the kid is 25. He's still living with me. He just finished his master's degree, but still.
0: That's...
3: So, it is harder. I think we have to be aware of this. I don't know what we can do. We've had this conversation before, because what do you do about the housing? I mean, who's going to take a $150,000 bath on their equity, right?
0: Well, I mean, maybe we adopt what some of these other cultures are doing. I think of a couple of my Indian neighbors. So, and they're like three generations in one household, and they make it work. No one's complaining. Everyone chips in, and the grandparents help with the grandkids, and then you have the parents of my age that are, helping pay for most of the things, and their grandparents helping pay as well.
3: Well, that's great, but Maryland, you're going to pay $750,000 for a cracker box. To get that many people in the house, you're talking about well over $1 million, right?
0: Yeah, exactly.
3: And like my oldest, he's got four kids. Three are his, and one's adopted. He says, "Well, you said you'd welcome kids, right? Or grandkids?" I said, "Yeah, but not a bowling team." So, it's all about choices too, but yeah. it's both, I think.
0: Yeah. Thank you very much, Mark. I appreciate it. Let's bring on Mary from Oxford, Maryland. Thanks for calling in, Mary. What are your thoughts on this story?
4: Well, he said it all. He really did. Mm-hmm. And my two girls are 32 and 39. And when they turned 16, they had to get a job.
0: Mm-hmm.
4: Just like I did. I was one of 10 children.
0: Yeah.
4: My father was a doctor. We lived comfortably in Metro New York. But we always had to understand the value of a buck.
0: Mm-hmm.
4: And before I got my first job, I was babysitting. I couldn't wait to have my own money.
0: Me too.
4: I couldn't understand this group that doesn't want to have their own money. And I really believe in the fact that once they learn success, once they taste success, they never forget that taste.
0: Well, the thing is, I don't think I don't think it's so much that they don't want to earn their own money. It's that they're making money but still dependent on some other financial assistance from their parents.
4: I still think it's about training, because I remember some of my friends so sad that their kids are going off to college, and I'm driving my kids to college. I couldn't sit in my seat. I'm grabbing the wheel going, these are the best 4 years of your life.
0: Yeah.
4: You know?
0: Yeah.
4: I'm like, I was their cheerleader to go out there and make it in the world and grab it by the you know what and just make the best of it.
0: Yeah.
4: And you have to be a cheerleader. You know, if kids grow up around, oh, life is a bummer because it's so expensive, well, then that's how they're going to act.
0: I
4: think it's a training. I think it's a mindset.
0: It's a mindset, yes.
4: I think it's a mindset.
0: Thank you very much. I like this. It's a mindset. Let's bring in Michael here from Columbia. Thanks for calling in, Michael. Do you think it's a mindset?
5: I'll tell you, I'll just make this comment.
0: Mm-hmm.
5: My dad put us through all my brothers and sister. We all went to private school. And when I graduated, he said, well, what are you going to do? And I said, well, I'd like to go to college. And he turned to me, and this was not a mean comment.
0: Mm-hmm.
5: He said, good luck. And, I had already been prepared for this. And he prepared us, our parents prepared us to take care of ourselves.
0: Mm-hmm.
5: And, you know, that was, you buy your home. If you have to work two jobs, you work two jobs. If you wanted a car, you still work those two jobs.
0: Mm-hmm.
5: My wife and I, we bought our home. We bought our car. We paid off our loans. We ended up putting our own kids through private school. None of this was easy.
0: Yeah.
5: None of this was easy. And to go to them. To go to them and say, hey, can we borrow some money? My God. Oh, God, I would never do that. never do that. And, you know, to think that people are in their 40s
0: mm-hmm.
5: and 50s and 60s
0: mm-hmm.
5: that are dependent upon their parents to get money. They never learned how to feed themselves.
0: Yeah, yeah.
5: And that's what this is all about.
0: Yeah, thank you very much. I appreciate your thoughts there. Here's a text that came in. It says, are millennial statistics worse? Yes, they are, but don't forget they're a little bit younger, and I mentioned it earlier. It is, let me pull it up here again. 33% of Gen X say they're dependent on their parents financially. 53% of millennials say they're dependent. And then 72% of Gen Z. Now, I get Gen Z because they're getting their foot in the world, right? They're just coming out of college or just entering college. So I get that. But yeah, it is higher among millennials as well, which I think is what, 29 to 44, something like that. So there's that. Coming up next, I want to get into this. A few people had texted in about this, with this UFC fight at the White House. Some people loved it. Others hated it. Stay tuned for more.
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2: Traffic and weather. In Baltimore City, we are seeing the typical northbound delays on 95 and 895 as you head to the tunnels, but they are not bad at all. Those delays aren't bad at all. I'll tell you what is bad, though. Southbound 95 from Washington Boulevard down to, it looks like past Joe Avenue as you head to the Beltway. I don't see a crash or anything. Let me check one more source while we're here on the air and see if it looks like there could possibly be a crash, but I'll let you know the particulars if I find out. And then let's see what else we have going on in Rosedale. Let's see if Philadelphia Road is still jammed up as people swung over from 95. 95 is clear, and now Pulaski Highway and Philadelphia Road are looking better as well. And we start looking at accident cleanup on Maryland 30 northbound at Fringer Road, but the southbound side has been opened up. I'm Mary Ann Perry, WBAL News Radio 1090 and FM 101.5.
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10: 5:30, sunny 76. Good afternoon. I'm Robert Lang. Starting at the ABC News Desk in France for the G7 Summit, President Trump asked about the new peace agreement with Iran. The Memorandum of Understanding said to open the Strait of Hormuz and extend the shaky ceasefire for 2 months for more nuclear talks. Trump calling it a great agreement.
11: The main thing is that Iran will not have a nuclear weapon. They fully agreed to that. with strong policing powers.
10: News of this deal sent oil prices down today and stocks up sharply. The Dow closed up nearly 470 points, more than 0.9%. The NASDAQ with the biggest gains percentage-wise, up more than 3% today. California Governor Gavin Newsom says President Trump has ordered the Justice Department to investigate him and his wife. Newsom said in a video that federal agents in recent days have knocked on the doors of friends and former employees and have asked for records. Newsom, a vocal critic of the president and possible 2028 presidential candidate. From the Commitment 2026 desk, the two leading Democratic candidates for Baltimore County Executive, County Councilman Julian Jones and Izzy Patoka, accusing each other of sending out misleading mailers. A 2.4 earthquake shook parts of Harford County today. No reports of damage. At the World Cup, Spain and Cabo Verde played to a scoreless draw. Belgium and Egypt played to a 1-1 draw. Two of the four matches today. U.S. takes on Australia on Friday. And the Orioles are off again. They're off tonight. They'll open a three-game series in Seattle tomorrow night against the Mariners. You'll hear the game here on WBAL. We're back with the detailed roundup of the day's top stories tonight on WBAL News Now at 6.
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2: Traffic and weather. Along the Beltway, we are still seeing some accident activity in the right lane of the inner loop at Harford Road, so you can expect to slow down on the inner loop through the Towson area. The rest of the Beltway is looking pretty darn good. As far as that crash in Upper Co., it is Maryland 30 northbound at Fringer Road. The northbound lanes are completely shut down, but the southbound lane has been reopened. And in Odenton, watch for accident activity, Piney Orchard Parkway near Ransom Drive. WBAL-TV 11 weather. We are expecting some clouds this evening, then mostly clear overnight and a low of 56. Tomorrow, sunny skies and a high near 80. I'm Mary Ann Perry, WBAL News Radio 1090 and FM 101.5.
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8: Woo-hoo! 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USA! USA!
0: Yeah, that was me on Friday cheering for USA in the World Cup. And then, of course, it was Flag Day yesterday. Also, it was the birthday, 251st birthday of the U.S. Army. I remember doing a special topic about that last year, this time. And yesterday, of course, a lot of people were either watching or complaining about the UFC fight at the White House lawn. And my thought is, can you dislike something without believing it's the end of America? Because judging by some of the reactions to the UFC fight at the White House, I'm not sure that's possible anymore. And it took place late last night. I had it on, watched it in the background. I was doing other things. I stayed up to the very last fight. The president was there, first lady, thousands of people attended. I was surprised with the turnout outside the White House with the big screens that were there. A lot of people showed up to that late at night. Thankfully, it didn't rain. It seemed like the rain was north and south of D.C., which is quite fascinating. Afterwards, the reactions were exactly what you'd expect in 2026. Some people thought it was the greatest thing they've ever seen. Others thought it was a national embarrassment. And honestly, I think both sides are missing the more interesting conversation. Before this event happened, I told you where I stood. My position hasn't changed. I wasn't outraged. I'm still not outraged. But I also didn't think it was necessary. This wasn't needed. And the reason had nothing to do with Donald Trump. It's the same reason I criticized some of the events that happened at the White House lawn during the Biden administration, where transgender men were showcasing their breasts, like bigger than mine, their female breasts to the public in front of the television. The White House is different, right? Or at least I think it should be. And when I saw some of the controversy surrounding Biden's Pride event on the lawn, my reaction wasn't partisan. It was simple. Just because a president can use the White House for something doesn't automatically mean they should. That is my standard. And if that's my standard for Biden, then it has to be my standard for Trump too. So no, I don't think a UFC fight was necessary on the White House lawn. Could it been held at the National Mall? Sure. Could it been held at the RFK? Do they still have games there? I think they moved the soccer games elsewhere. Anyways, could have been somewhere else. A stadium, right? Somewhere else in D.C., of course. Would it have been any less successful? I don't think so. What's quite fascinating is Dana White, you know, the guy behind the UFC, he was asked if he would have done this, like, again. He basically said no financially. He's like, yeah, no, not again. And here's where I may surprise some people, because I actually don't agree with a lot of the criticism coming from some of the commentators this weekend. One, there was a columnist out of the Washington Post described the event as everything wrong in America. The commercialization of it, the sponsorships, the spectacle, the mixing of patriotism and entertainment. And I think it's a little dramatic. But let's be honest, America has always been mixed patriotism and entertainment. We have military flyovers at football games. We have massive concerts in the past on the National Mall. I remember attending them when I was in high school. We have celebrity performances at the White House all the time. You too performed in front of the Lincoln Memorial. We've had fireworks, festival, parades, and celebrations for generations. It's not new. The UFC wasn't some unprecedented assault on American democracy. It was a sporting event, an unusual one for sure. A controversial one, absolutely, but a sporting event. Here's what fascinates me. The reaction tells us more about America than the event itself. Because somewhere along the way, we lost the ability to have a middle opinion. Everything is either amazing or it's awful. Everything is historic or catastrophic. Everything is either saving America or destroying America. And I keep wondering, what happened to, I like some of it, but not all of it. I think that's where most Americans live. Because I love the fighting myself. I love boxing matches more than MMA. But there are parts of it that I didn't like. When this one fighter was saying that Michelle Obama's a man. Like, what was the point of that? It was ridiculous. Most Americans aren't spending their day debating octagons on the White House lawn. They're trying to afford groceries or pay their electric bill, get their kids to soccer practice. Most people can look at this event and say, kind of cool. And at the same time, maybe the White House wasn't the best place for it. And I think both things can be true. And that's why I think the story connects to the conversation we had the other day, even with the Freedom 250 concerts being canceled. Everything has become political. Everything. A state fair has become political. A concert becomes political. A UFC fight becomes political. A celebration of America's 250th birthday becomes political. And maybe that's the part that bothers me the most. Not the fight, not the performers, not the venue. The fact that we seem incapable of separating America from politics, as if celebrating the country automatically means endorsing a politician, as if questioning an event automatically means opposing the country. So my position today is exactly what it was before this fight happened. I don't think the UFC needed to be at the White House. I think somewhere else may have made more sense if it was all about celebrating America 250 and whatnot. I think a venue that allowed more Americans to participate would have made more sense. But I also don't think this was some national crisis. Maybe that's where the conversation should be. Not whether you loved it, not whether you hated it, but whether we've reached a point where every single event in America has to become another front in the culture war. So I'd love to hear from you. What bothered you more? The UFC fight itself or the fact that everything in America seems to be become a political argument? I'll tell you what bothered me, especially last night watching it. It was like,

0: there. And it was great. The music, I think, was great. The celebration, the commercials in between were really great. They weren't like promoting. It wasn't like Super Bowl. Everything was very patriotic. Some of it was historical. Those were great. But you lost me when you mentioned Michelle Obama. There was no need for that. So I'd love to hear your thoughts on the fight that took place on the White House lawn yesterday. Some people loved it. Some people hated it. Somewhere kind of in the middle. Where do you stand? 410-467-WBAL, or you can also text me at the Green Solutions Remodeling.com text line at 410-467-9225. Let's bring in Drubal from Baltimore. Thanks for calling in, Drubal.
1: Yes, how are you doing? How are you today?
0: I am good. What are your thoughts on the fight from yesterday?
1: Well, okay, I'm in the middle of it, just like you said, because if it was not in a arena, then more people would be able to get to it and be part of it.
0: Mm-hmm.
1: And then I know that Sunday was Trump's birthday, so this as far as you said something about politicizing, this is nothing new. This politicizing, as however you want to call it, has been done through the Oscars and the Emmys and who knows what. You know, I stopped watching the Oscars.
0: Oh, yeah, I forgot about that.
1: Because of all of that, I stopped watching it.
0: Mm-hmm.
1: Yeah, especially the one when they had that bit with the two girls going at it. And I said, there's children here.
0: Mm-hmm.
1: And, I just had enough, and I'm getting to the point, no matter what side it is, I don't want to deal with the politics. I just want to enjoy the game or the play or whatever it is,
0: mm-hmm.
1: There's a time and place for everything, and, that's really all I got to say about it, so I'm in the fence on it.
0: Yeah.
1: Like I said, it was Trump's birthday, and I like to see that if it was for everybody, it was at a big stadium, because I would never be able to get on the White House lawn and enjoy that game.
0: Yeah, well, let me ask you something. Did you see the game? Did you see the fights?
1: No, I didn't see it, but I try to keep, following as best as I could.
0: Yeah. Well, I have to say, I kind of watched it, one, because I like fights. I like guys that are wearing shorts, and I can see their muscles and all that. I'm speaking from a female perspective.
1: Yeah, well, I like the techniques and the moves and all that.
0: See, you like the moves. Like, yeah, but I also was watching it for homework, and I have to say, I don't think there was one single moment where they mentioned anything about Trump's birthday. I know it was his birthday, but they really made it throughout the whole thing and all the having the guys walk up and all the uniforms they were wearing. Everything was very patriotic. Very patriotic.
1: That's cool.
0: Yeah.
1: So, yeah.
0: Anyways,
1: really cool.
0: But thanks for calling. Thanks. And thank you so much for bringing up, this comparison with the Oscars and the Emmys and all this stuff. Yeah. All those shows become politicized as well. Stay tuned for more. And if you want to join in as well, give me a call at 410-467-WBAL, or you can also text me at the Green Solutions Remodeling.com text line at 410-467-9225.
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4: Temperatures either at or above 20 degrees above average.
2: Reports you can rely on to stay ahead of the storm.
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10: Traffic and weather. Unusually heavy and slow southbound on 95, and it head out of the city from 395 Cal Ripken Way. You'll get a break after Caton Avenue. No major delays along the Beltway. We are still seeing some heavy traffic on the inner loop through Towson. And on the other side of 695, it looks like some minor inner loop delays right around Frederick Road. And we still have, it looks like that closure of, sorry about that. My computer just went wonky. On Love Point in Stevensville, that crash has been cleared. We had a complete closure of Love Point Road there. And looking good on 95 and 295 for those of you heading to and from the D.C. area. 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
11: Day five of early voting ahead of next week's primary. State Elections Administrator Jared Damaris reporting as of 1 o'clock this afternoon, 10,000 people voted today, added to the 61,000 who voted the previous 4 days. Turnout is higher compared to the last gubernatorial primary 4 years ago. Damaris also defending the way the state has handled errors with mail-in ballots in response to questions from a congressional committee. And the two leading Democratic candidates for Baltimore County Executive traded accusations today over mailers they say are misleading. Get more Commitment 2026 news at WBAL.com, the WBAL radio app, and WBAL TV 11.
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13: All right, we've been talking about the UFC fight there yesterday at the White House lawn. And I'm kind of in the middle of this. Look, first of all, this shouldn't have happened on the White House lawn at all. Just like Biden shouldn't have had this pride event where transgender men were showing their breasts to the whole world. But here we are. Here's a text that says, just because one clown makes an off comment doesn't ruin the whole thing. You can keep everyone kosher. Let me read this other text. It says, hold on, let me pull this up. It says, UFC isn't for me, but I don't begrudge anyone for enjoying. What bothers me the most is you couldn't watch on regular TV and had to have a streaming service. Yeah, Paramount Plus. I'm lucky I do have it, and that's how I was able to watch it. Here it says, here's another text. It says, we don't have to either love or hate things. The problem with the rabid followers of each party is that they both think they hold a moral high ground on all issues when in reality, they are the worst of society. I think you hit the nail on the head there. Here's another one. Angelette, I think the issue I had with the event was the president's personal financial interest and or gain in it that did it for me. What did he gain from this? I'm trying to think. But what you're not saying, Angelette, is that it was a MAGA event, cut and dry, and we saw and heard certain behaviors there. Okay. Look, I think it's a fair concern to raise. If there was a direct personal financial benefit to a sitting president from an event on White House grounds, that's something that absolutely deserves some scrutiny, regardless of whether it's Trump, Biden, Obama, anybody else. I still don't, I don't see the connection there. But look, on the second point, I'm not sure it's as cut and dry as calling it a MAGA event. Because what I saw, what I saw was a UFC event wrapped in over the top American symbolism. There were flags. There was patriotic music. Even the outfits all the players were wearing, even if they weren't from this country, all had like red, white, and blue. There were military tributes. You had Medal of Honor recipients walk out with these fighters. There was the flyover. There was a brief, quick moment of some fireworks. And basically a celebration of a sport that has exploded in popularity in the United States over the last 30 years. Now, were there Trump supporters there? Of course. The president hosted the event on the White House lawn. I'd expect the same thing if Obama hosted a basketball showcase or if Biden hosted an event tied to a cause his supporters cared about. The question I keep coming back to is this: does patriotism automatically equal MAGA now? Because of every display of American flags or a military flyover or patriotic music is immediately categorized as partisan, then we've got a bigger problem in this country. And by the way, I didn't like the Michelle Obama comment either, saying that she was a man from one of these stupid players. It was unnecessary for this player to say it after his win. It was stupid, and it had nothing to do with the event. But one fighter making a dumb remark, one dumb remark doesn't necessarily define the entire event any more than one performer defines an entire concert. Because we hear dumb remarks, too, by the way, from celebrities every time they pick up an award. I think it's okay to say the event wasn't necessary at the White House. It wasn't necessary. Question whether it belonged there, and still acknowledge that what most people watch was a UFC event with a heavy dose of patriotism, not a four-hour Trump birthday party. Stay tuned for more.
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10: Traffic and weather. In Baltimore City, we have a crash on 95 northbound just past Hanover Street. And it doesn't look like it's causing, well, it is causing a delay back to, it looks like, Russell Street. Still seeing delays southbound on 95 from 395, and that's also backed up southbound. But you will get a break now by the time you get to DeSoto Road as you head out of the city. Looking good now on 95 northbound through the Rosedale area. That was backed up for quite a while this afternoon. And we do still have northbound 30, which is Hanover Pike, shut down at Fringer Road. WBAL TV 11 weather, some clouds this evening, then mostly clear overnight and a low of 56. Tomorrow, sunny and high near 80. I'm Maryam Perry, WBAL News Radio 1090 and FM 101.5.
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13: All right, as we wrap up today, let me leave you with this. Earlier during my show today, we talked about a poll showing that most Americans they are not proud to be American, only 33%. And that the pride isn't as strong as it used to be, especially among young generations and across some political divides. And maybe that's why today's conversation matters, because if patriotism is declining, the answer probably isn't turning every expression of American pride into a political fight, whether it's a concert, the Oscars, a state fair, a flyover, or even a UFC event. We seem to spend more time arguing about who's behind it than what it represents. You can love your country without loving every politician. You can question an event without questioning America. And maybe if we want that sense of patriotism to grow again, we need to stop treating love of country as something that belongs to one party or the other. And that's all I have for me today. It's been a great day. Thank you for listening to my show. Thank you to my producer, Wayden, who puts up with me every single day. And coming up next is WBAL News Now at 6 with Robert Lang.
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18: I'm Robert Lang. 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
19: In the Baltimore County executive's race, one candidate crying foul over a campaign mailer he says is deceptive. I'm Phil Yakubuski with what both sides are saying.
18: Also from the Commitment 2026 desk tonight, a shouting match outside an early voting center in Baltimore County. The state elections administrator provides some answers to Congress on mail-in balloting. And we have these stories.
20: A guilty verdict for the man who fired shots on a crowded street in Federal Hill. I'm Caitlin Bancroft.
21: The main thing is that Iran will not have a nuclear weapon. They fully agree to that. With strong policing powers.
18: President Trump on the Iran deal. We have reaction tonight from Washington, Jerusalem, and at the gas pump.
22: Maryland's growing role in the space industry is getting another boost. Governor Wes Moore announces a major expansion by a company helping lead America's return to the moon. I'm Marquise Lupton with that story.
18: The Earth Move today in Harford County. We'll have the latest on that. We'll also have the latest on the Orioles and the World Cup after ABC News at 6.
23: From ABC News, I'm Michelle Franzen. The G7 summit underway in the French Alps. President Trump and world leaders meeting for the first time since the Iran war broke out. President Trump telling reporters that the U.S. and Iran memo of understanding is signed digitally and will be finalized Friday. ABC's Karen Travers has more from Geneva, Switzerland.
24: The deal, according to the president, would reopen the Strait of Hormuz and lift the U.S. blockade on Iranian ports, a return to the status quo before the war. It opens a 60-day window to negotiate the end of the war and Iran's nuclear program.
23: President Trump, while meeting with France's leader today, says he thinks the U.S. can also bring an end to the war in Ukraine.
21: We had a very good conversation yesterday with President Zelensky and President Putin, and I see maybe we can do something there. I really do. I think they're both open to it. So I'm gonna, now that this is finished, we're going to be focusing on that, see if we can get that one done.
23: Following that call overnight, Russia launching a massive drone attack in Ukraine's capital. Ukrainian officials say striking a historic Christian monastery. Russia claimed without evidence that a U.S.-made Patriot air defense missile was responsible for the damage. In Missouri, federal aviation regulators are starting their investigation into Sunday's plane crash outside Kansas City. The pilot and 11 skydivers killed when the plane went down shortly after takeoff. NTSB Vice Chair Michael Graham talked about the FAA's decision in 2021 to adopt certain safety measures following a similar crash, including appropriate training, assurances of weight, and operational guidelines.
25: Yeah, when you jump on an airliner, you expect a certain amount of safety with the great safety record airlines have. Any passenger pain operation should be afforded the same safety as that.
23: On Wall Street today, stocks ended up. 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
1: Good evening. We are going to start in Anne Arundel County tonight as we've been following a serious crash which shut down the Piney Orchard Parkway in Odenton this afternoon. Sky 11 Captain Roy Taylor flew over the scene right after the crash occurred around 4 o'clock.
3: Piney Orchard Parkway near Ransom Drive. A head-on crash at this location. From what we can tell is that the both vehicles have very serious damage to them. It may be involving a fatality as well. We're still trying to get more information on this crash, but just be advised, police and fire are still on the scene.
1: And that was around after 4 o'clock. Police continue to investigate tonight. Marianne Perry updates this and the rest of the traffic coming up in about 3 minutes. Now to the Commitment 2026 desk. It is 8 days before Maryland's primary, and the two leading Democratic candidates for Baltimore County Executive, Councilman Izzy Patoka and Julian Jones, trading accusations tonight over deceptive mailers involving endorsements and redistricting.
19: The campaign mailer from Patoka, Jones says, features council candidates who were not asked for their permission.
5: People speaking up because they didn't like their likeness and image being used to, number one, imply that they supported Councilman Patoka.
19: Jones also argues the mailer suggests redistricting is a major accomplishment of Patoka's as councilman, but Patoka says it was not an endorsement of any kind, just showing that redistricting created more diverse candidates.
6: There are no pictures that were taken when they weren't looking. It's all public domain, and if you don't feel comfortable with that, you shouldn't be running for office.
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1: Candidate Nick Stewart, one of the other candidates, Democrats running for county executive, is accusing Julian Jones supporters of harassing his workers at an early voting site in Randallstown on Sunday. Stewart says Jones dismissed the concerns of his volunteer as he witnessed the harassment. Stewart posting a video of the incident. Spokesman for Jones said the video is heavily edited and the accusations are, quote, a desperate move by a Stewart campaign operative. Maryland Elections Administrator Jared DeMarinis is defending the way the state has handled errors with mail-in ballots in response to questions from a congressional committee. The House Committee on Administration raising questions as why, due to a vendor error, the state had to send out more than 400,000 replacement ballots last month. The lawmakers are not planning to hold a hearing on this, and it was day five of early voting ahead of next week's primary. Elections Administrator Jared DeMarinis says as of 1 o'clock today, 10,000 people have voted, added to the 61,000 voting the previous 4 days. The turnout is higher compared to the last group gubernatorial primary 4 years ago. The 102 early voting centers open until 8 o'clock tonight, then every day from 7 a.m. until 8 p.m. through Thursday. Some non-political news. In Baltimore City, a guilty verdict for the man who fired shots on a crowded street in Federal Hill.
20: Over 16 rounds were fired off in a shootout between Deontay White and another vehicle back in April of 2025. Officers say it happened along the 1400 block of South Hanover Street. The entire shooting was caught on a series of security cameras, both outside of the Sobo Cafe on Cross Street and the parking lot of the Crown gas station. White faces 70 years in prison with an additional 15 years for violating his probation in a Baltimore County case. Sentencing has been scheduled for September. Caitlin Bancroft, WBAL News Radio 1090 and FM 101.5.
1: And in Baltimore County, bail denied today for Shaka Kamara, who was accused of attempted murder in the shooting of a Baltimore County police officer last week at a Pikesville park. He's due back in court for a preliminary hearing July 1st. The wounded officer remains in the hospital 8 days after the shooting, but officials say his condition is improving. Coming up, an update on that weekend fire in Reservoir Hill, 606 on WBAL News Now at 6.
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10: Traffic. Well, it's starting to clear out a little bit. Southbound on 95 from 395 over to DeSoto Road and Morrill Park. Not sure what was causing that. Looking good northbound, though. The Beltway looks good through Towson as well as along the rest of 695. A little bit of sluggish traffic on the outer loop right around 795 as you round that corner from Pikesville down to Woodlawn. We are seeing eastbound delays on 70 from Route 40 over to right around just past Turf Valley Resort. And no delays on the Jones Falls Expressway nor the Harrisburg Expressway. I'm Marianne Perry, WBAL News Radio 1090 and FM 101.5.
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10: Weather.
2: The forecast for tonight, expect clear to partly cloudy skies and pleasantly cool temperatures. Temperatures will drop back into the upper 50s. A mixture of sunshine and a few clouds tomorrow, still very nice, with highs in the upper 70s to around 80. Mostly cloudy on Wednesday with a slight chance for rain showers, warmer, a touch more humid, with highs in the mid-80s. 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
1: Lovely late spring evening across the Baltimore area with low humidity, 77 tonight in Annapolis, 72 in Reisterstown, 75 at WBAL News Radio, 1090 and FM 101.5.
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1: 6:07, an update on our top story from this morning's WBL News Now at 5 a.m. The three-alarm fire that swept through Reservoir Hill over the weekend. Multiple families without a home. The fire happening along Brookfield Avenue. Tonight, WBL TV 11's Tommy Clark talks to one of the impacted families.
4: So I thought the chair was on fire. It got really big.
8: Monday, Nancy Rowe and her partner Brian Jones are staying in a hotel. Their home, not livable, after a three-alarm fire tore through Sunday afternoon.
4: The fire was coming in. The house was smoky. As I was going downstairs, it got even more smoky. It was just scary to be in. I can't really describe how I feel. You just have to experience it.
9: That you don't want to.
4: But you don't want to. I don't want nobody to.
1: The cause of the fire believed to be electrical. Tommy Clark with that report. Now to Harford County, where plenty of people were shook up late this morning. It was a 2.4 earthquake shaking parts of Harford County all the way to the Pennsylvania line. No reports of any major damage, but a lot of people felt it. Former WBL reporter and anchor Linda Foy, who lives in Harford County, tells me, quote, yes, I was in my basement. It felt, sounded like a very heavy truck driving through the upstairs. And another radio friend of ours, Diane Lynn, tells me it felt like a jet was landing on our house, a sonic boom pressure sound. The house rattled a bit, and even the cat jumped. A space technology company that's already playing a key role in lunar missions is expanding in Anne Arundel County.
22: If it moves on the moon, it may soon be coming from Lithicum. Intuitive Machines is expanding into a new 69,000-square-foot facility at BWI Tech Park, growing its Maryland operations and planning to nearly double its workforce to about 100 employees. The company built robotics used on its recent moon missions and is now developing technology for future lunar exploration and communication networks. The state has awarded the company a $1 million grant to help with expansion as well. I'm Marquise Lupton, WBAL News Radio 1090 and FM 101.5.
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30: The Orioles ended their homestand on a down note. Baltimore lost 5-2 to the San Diego Padres. Jeremiah Jackson hit his seventh homer of the year in the setback. Trevor Rogers allowed two runs over six innings, getting the loss. O's manager Craig Albernaz on Rogers' start.
31: Soft contact, did a good job getting the ball forward, and then that one ball hit in the bag. Fortunate bounce, but yeah, that was tough. But no, he threw the ball well. Sammy did an excellent job with them, too. He called a great game, navigated some tough innings. Yeah, it was fun watching them two work.
30: The O's went 3-4 on the homestand. They'll hit the road Tuesday to play the Seattle Mariners. In World Cup action, in a shocking result, Spain and Cabo Verde played to a scoreless draw. Belgium and Egypt ended in a 1-1 draw. Tonight, Saudi Arabia faces Uruguay, and Iran takes on New Zealand. The U.S. plays its next match on Friday against Australia. I'm Rick Hoschel on the home, the Orioles and Ravens, WBAL News Radio 1090 and FM 101.5.
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10: Traffic. Well, sorry, folks. I think I jinxed it by saying southbound 95 is finally looking better in the city. Now it is crowded again because there's a crash. Actually, a disabled vehicle blocking the center lanes, 95 south, just past the Caton Avenue exit. And that is causing delays back to 395. And we are still seeing eastbound delays for some reason on I-70 from Route 40 over to just past the Turf Valley Resort. And in Upper Co., we still have northbound 30, which is Hanover Pike, shut down at Fringer Road. This report is sponsored by the law offices of Peter Angelos. 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
10: Weather.
2: The forecast for tonight, expect clear to partly cloudy skies and pleasantly cool temperatures. Temperatures will drop back into the upper 50s. A mixture of sunshine and a few clouds tomorrow, still very nice, with highs in the upper 70s to around 80. Mostly cloudy on Wednesday with a slight chance for rain showers, warmer, a touch more humid, with highs in the mid-80s. 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
22: Good evening, I'm Marquise Lupton. Topping our newscast tonight, one of Baltimore's longtime live music landmarks is getting a new lease on life. Just weeks after announcing it would close its doors, Federal Hills 8x10 has found a new owner. Philadelphia-based concert promoter Rising Sun Presents has stepped in to take over the venue, pledging to preserve its role as a home for live music in Baltimore. It will close over the summer for reservations. The man accused in a Federal Hill shootout last year has been found guilty. Prosecutors say Deontay White exchanged gunfire with another person along South Hanover Street in April of 2025. More than 16 rounds were fired during the incident, which was captured on security cameras near the Sobo Cafe and a nearby gas station. Maryland's growing role in the space industry is getting another boost. Governor Wes Moore announced that the Intuitive Machines is expanding its operations in Anne Arundel County. The company, which helped develop robotics used in recent lunar missions, is opening a new 69,000-square-foot facility at BWI Tech Park in Lithicum. Officials say the expansion will nearly double the company's Maryland workforce to about 100 employees as it develops technology for future moon exploration and communication networks. And finally, from the ABC News Desk, California Governor Gavin Newsom is accusing the Justice Department of conducting a politically motivated investigation into him and his wife. Newsom says federal agents have contacted friends and former employees and requested records. His office says the inquiry has expanded into matters involving the governor's family and professional network. I'm Marquise Lupton, and you're listening to WBAL News Radio 1090 and FM 101.5.
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1: 6:16 tonight at the Commitment 2026 desk in the Baltimore County Executive's race, the Democratic race, Councilman Julian Jones crying foul over a campaign mailer by one of his opponents, Councilman Izzy Patoka. Jones calls it deceptive and distracts from Patoka's accomplishments, while Patoka says the photos come from the public domain and accuses Jones of avoiding a main issue in the campaign. More tonight from Baltimore County and WBAL's Phil Yakubuski.
3: I can't take it. I feel the need to speak up.
4: We're into silly season right now because everything and anything will happen.
5: At issue is a campaign mailer, says Councilman Jones, that uses the images of people running for county council on the issue of redistricting. Jones argues the Patoka campaign put the mailer out but never asked for their permission.
3: People have a right to be associated with who they want, and when they see their image and likeness being used in a way that they don't think is necessary, they have a right to speak up, irrespective of the law.
5: Councilman Izzy Patoka.
4: The images were from the public domain. There are no pictures that were taken when they weren't looking. It's all public domain. And if you want to earn elected office, you got to get used to that your photo will be in the public domain.
5: The campaign mailer suggests they support Patoka's efforts he made to redistrict the county council maps when they argue they do not. Tyrod Haynes' image was used in the mailer. He's running for council in District 3.
6: I didn't endorse Mr. Patoka, nor was I asked for to be granted permission to use my image on his campaign material. Therefore, I object to my photo being used in a manner that could lead to voters believing that I support his candidacy or his political messaging.
5: In September of 2025, the county council voted to create new council maps, creating three majority-minority districts. Five council members voted in favor of the map. The redistricting came after Baltimore County voted to expand the council from 7 seats to 9. Jones voted against the map. He wanted 4 new council seats instead of 2.
3: This is about the tens of thousands of Democrats in Baltimore County who were shortchanged. They were shortchanged because of a backroom deal that was done by Councilman Patoka and the Republicans. And as a result of that deal, it was set out from the very beginning that their goal is to produce a county council that is nearly 50-50.
5: Councilman Patoka disagrees. He says he needed Republican votes to get the measure passed.
4: We have 4 Democrats and 3 Republicans. How do you get to 5 without engaging the Republicans? Can anyone answer that? How do you get to 5? It's a simple math question. How do you get to 5 for a significant historic ballot measure without engaging 1 Republican? And it's even more difficult when 2 of the Democrats refuse to participate. Julian Jones was on vacation.
5: In a statement to WBAL, a Jones campaign spokesman said Councilman Jones had traveled out of town and was due to return in time. Due to unforeseen circumstances, he was unable to return in time for the final vote as intended. Meanwhile, Nick Stewart, another Democrat running for the nomination, said today voters are tired of all of his dirty politics and negativity. Phil Yakubuski, WBAL News Radio, 1090 and FM 101.5.
8: The deal's all signed, and the strait is already partially opened. As you know, they're doing a little hunting for a couple of mines that they've already found. But it's essentially, ships are starting to go out now. On Friday, it'll be completely opened.
1: And that is President Trump today in France for the G7 summit, talking about the new peace agreement with Iran. It has not been, it's been signed digitally. It'll be formally signed this Friday in Switzerland. We have reaction to the story on multiple fronts. First to Washington and WBL's White House correspondent Christopher Salas. What does this do?
9: Yeah, so it's difficult to know immediately, Rob. And the reason why is because we don't actually have the text of this agreement. So we've been talking with senior Trump administration officials today, and they said the text could come out in the next 28 to 48 hours. But they also emphasized this is a memorandum of understanding. It's an MOU. We won't know until a couple weeks from now if these understandings can become a long-term agreement that can actually be a long-term deal. Because when this is signed, there will be a 60-day negotiating period. And they're going to have to work out the details of what has preliminarily been agreed to, including Iran getting rid of its nuclear material, dismantling its nuclear program, reopening the Strait of Hormuz, Iran stopping the funding of terrorist groups. And then there would be the removal of sanctions and the unfreezing of Iranian funds as that process goes. But, you know, the devil's in the details here, Rob. It's going to be how exactly do we verify, implement, and put that all in place.
1: Do we know when the Strait of Hormuz will reopen?
9: So the president says Friday. And, you know, you heard the soundbite from him. The reason Friday is because, as you mentioned, the official signing of this memorandum of understanding is going to happen. And officials are saying you're going to start seeing traffic go through the strait more and more. But they also caution it's not going to normalize right away because there are those mines in the strait that they're going to have to dig out. And then officials say many ships are probably just going to wait and see, OK, is this deal actually going to stick before they take the risk and go on through?
1: And that is WBL's White House correspondent Christopher Salas. So how's this deal between the U.S. and Iran going to impact gas prices? WBL TV 11's Brianna Ross looking at that part of the story tonight.
11: Tom Cloza with Gulf Oil says the latest announcement of a deal with Iran is causing oil prices to drop and that you will feel the impacts with gas prices.
12: I think largely most of the prices above $4 are going to give way to more palatable numbers, probably between $3.50 and $3.75. And that's going to take us, you know, into the July 4th holiday. But for the next 30 days, I think it's very clear sailing.
11: And we've already been seeing prices drop. AAA reports the national average for a gallon of regular gas has been dropping for the past 3 weeks.
1: That's WBL TV 11's Brianna Ross. The congressional reaction, as you might expect, predictably partisan. Republicans praising this deal. Republicans skeptical, or Democrats skeptical. Among them, Congressman Johnny Olszewski of Maryland's 2nd District, who said on X today, quote, "It's too soon to celebrate. This isn't a deal. It's a framework of a deal. The American people deserve to see something that accounts for all we've lost, including American lives. Diplomacy is important. So, too, are details." That from Congressman Johnny Olszewski. More on Iran coming up in ABC News at 6:30. And in our next half hour, we'll go to Jerusalem and ABC's Jordana Miller. It's 6:23 on WBAL News Now at 6.
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14: Another infant formula recall due to botulism, this time involving Nara Organics. The company has recalled its whole milk organic infant formula V sold nationwide at Target. The CDC says 3 children in 3 states, Pennsylvania, California, and Washington, have gotten sick. All 3 were hospitalized. No deaths have been reported. The FDA says it has cleared the first over-the-counter integrated continuous glucose monitor for children 2 years and older with or without diabetes. The Stelo glucose biosensor system device is for children with diabetes who do not use insulin. Instead, monitor condition with oral medication. The device features a wearable sensor worn on the back of the upper arm paired with a smartphone application. And the president of Sinai Hospital and Grace Medical Center will be leaving to become chief executive officer of Oregon Health and Sciences University. I'm Hilton Bancroft, WBAL News Radio 1090 and FM 101.5.
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10: Traffic. In Baltimore City, we do have that crash on 95 South past the Caton Avenue exit. It looks like it's just about cleared and traffic is getting back up to speed. We are still seeing delays, though, on 70 eastbound. There's a crash around the Turf Valley Resort and the delays begin around Route 40, Baltimore National Pike. And we also still have Hanover Pike. The northbound lane is still shut down at Fringer Road. That's due to an earlier crash. And this report is sponsored by Straight Talk Wireless. 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
10: Weather.
2: The forecast for tonight, expect clear to partly cloudy skies and pleasantly cool temperatures. Temperatures will drop back into the upper 50s. A mixture of sunshine and a few clouds tomorrow, still very nice, with highs in the upper 70s to around 80. Mostly cloudy on Wednesday with a slight chance for rain showers, warmer, a touch more humid, with highs in the mid-80s. 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
15: This is a Bloomberg Money Minute. A fresh record closing high for the Dow today. Stocks soaring and oil sharply lower after the U.S. and Iran came a step closer to ending the 15-week-long war. signing a deal to reopen the Strait of Hormuz to ship traffic and negotiate Iran's nuclear ambitions. Now, that sent the Dow 469 points higher, a nearly 1% gain. The NASDAQ up 795. That's a 3% jump. The S&P 500 rose 123, 1 2/3% higher. And oil down nearly 5%. It closed at $80.75 a barrel. Democratic California Governor Gavin Newsom accusing President Trump of ordering the Justice Department to investigate him and his wife, saying federal agents knocked on the doors of his family, friends, and former employees. That's because he says he's a potential presidential candidate. And it's the mashup you didn't think you needed. Burger King restaurants in the UK now serving Pringles, sour cream, and onion chicken fries. Tom Busby, Bloomberg Radio.
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1: Tonight, the accusations are flying in the Democratic Baltimore County executive's race over deceptive mailings. Also, one candidate is accusing supporters of the other candidate of attacking each other at an early voting site. We'll have the latest on that, the latest on an earthquake in Harford County, and the latest on the Middle East. We will go to Jerusalem. ABC's Jordana Miller talks about Israeli reaction to the U.S.-Iran deal. More on that now, though, from ABC News at 6:30.
27: ABC News, I'm Michelle Franzen. World leaders are gathering in the French Alps for this week's G7 summit. Earlier, President Trump, who's there, outlined a few details of the memo of understanding between the U.S. and Iran, saying it will likely be formally finalized Friday. California's Governor Gavin Newsom, in a video post on X, says the Justice Department has launched an investigation into him and his wife. ABC's Alex Mallon has more on the possible probe.
28: This investigation is looking into Gavin Newsom's wife's taxes. It's really unclear whether prosecutors have amassed any evidence that would suggest they are going to seek an indictment against Gavin Newsom as or his wife. They've been trying to speak and subpoena people close to him, close to his wife, to dredge up, in his words, information that would lead them to potentially seek charges. And he is framing this as a campaign of retribution by President Trump.
27: World Cup matches in full swing in Mexico, Canada, and the U.S. tonight. Iran plays New Zealand at SoFi Stadium in Los Angeles.
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1: It is 6:31. We go back to the Commitment 2026 desk. 8 days before the primary in the Democratic Baltimore County Executive's race, Councilman Julian Jones crying foul over a campaign mailer by one of his opponents, Councilman Izzy Patoka, that he says is deceptive over the county's efforts to redraw the boundaries of its council seats.
3: Jones says it features those running for council in Baltimore County who were not asked to have their image used.
4: When they see their image and likeness being used in a way that they don't think is necessary, to have a right to speak up.
3: Adding the mailer suggests redistricting is a major accomplishment of Patoka's as councilman, but Patoka says the mailer doesn't endorse his campaign and that the redistricting process created more diverse candidates.
5: No names, only illustrative. I don't even see the word. If anybody sees the word endorsement on there, please let me know.
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1: Meantime, candidate Nick Stort is accusing Jones supporters of harassing his workers at an early voting site in Randallstown Sunday. Stort says Jones dismissed the concerns of his volunteers. He witnessed the harassment. He even released a video of the incident. Spokesman for Jones said the video Stort released, the incident is heavily edited. And the accusations are a desperate move by a campaign operative of Stort's. Maryland's Election Administrator Jared DeMaron is defending the way the state handled errors with mail-in ballots in response to questions from a congressional committee. The House Committee on Administration has been raising questions as to why, due to a vendor error, Maryland had to send out more than 400,000 replacement ballots. The committee at the moment plans no hearings on this issue. It is day five of early voting ahead of next week's primary. Elections Administrator Jared DeMaron reports as of 1 o'clock this afternoon, 10,000 people voted today. Add to that the 61,000 who voted the previous 4 days. Turnout is higher compared to the last gubernatorial primary 4 years ago. The 102 early voting centers are open until 8 o'clock tonight and then every day from 7 a.m. until 8 p.m. through Thursday. Other news tonight, parts of Harford County, we should say, were rattled by an earthquake today.
14: Tremors fell throughout the county and as far north as the Pennsylvania border after a 2.4 magnitude earthquake struck about 5 miles northeast of Bel Air just after 11 o'clock. No initial reports of any damage or injuries. Geologists at the Maryland Geological Survey say earthquakes are rare in Maryland because of the state being in the middle of a tectonic plate. The last big earthquake felt in Maryland was of 5.8 magnitude in 2011. Caitlin Bancroft, WBAL News Radio 1090 and FM 101.5.
1: Bail denied today in Baltimore County for Shaka Kamara, accused of attempted murder in the shooting of a Baltimore County police officer last week in a Pikesville park. He'll be due back in court for a preliminary hearing July 1st. Meantime, the injured officer remains hospitalized, but officials say his condition is improving. After announcing plans to close this summer, one of Baltimore's most storied live music venues is going to stay open after all.
6: The music will keep playing at the 8x10. The Federal Hill venue, which was set to shut doors June 30th after more than two decades, has been acquired by Philadelphia-based Rising Sun Presents. The company says it will partner with Baltimore musician Chris Jacobs to continue the club's mission of supporting live music and emerging artists. The venue will close for renovations this summer and is expected to reopen in October. The 600-capacity club has hosted generations of performers, including Billy Joel, Nirvana, Dave Matthews Band, and Phish. Marquise Lupton, WBAL News Radio 1090 and FM 101.5.
1: And we have some breaking news from Annapolis. Governor Wes Moore has announced the USDA has officially issued a disaster declaration for the state of Maryland in response to that April 21st freeze. The designation allows a formal request submitted by the governor last month to address the damage sustained by Maryland farmers that will enable farmers to get relief from the one-day freeze that hit 12 counties in Maryland back on April 21st. Coming up, we'll go to Jerusalem for reaction to the U.S.-Iran deal, 6:35 on WBAL News Now at 6.
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10: Traffic. Well, I am pleased to tell you things are looking very good out there as rush hour winds down. The crash on 70 East around Turf Valley Resort, that's been cleared and traffic is back up to speed. And the crash on 95 southbound in the city in Morrill Park, that's been cleared as well. And traffic is looking good traveling from 395 over to West Baltimore. Now, we still have the closure of northbound Hanover Pike at Fringer Road. This is an upper co. We're seeing southbound delays on Hanover Pike from Dover Road, and the northbound delays begin just after 91, which is Emory Road. I'm Marianne Perry, WBAL News Radio 1090 and FM
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10: Weather.
2: The forecast for tonight, expect clear to partly cloudy skies and pleasantly cool temperatures. Temperatures will drop back into the upper 50s. A mixture of sunshine and a few clouds tomorrow, still very nice, with highs in the upper 70s to around 80. Mostly cloudy on Wednesday with a slight chance for rain showers, warmer, a touch more humid, with highs in the mid-80s. 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
1: Makes it pleasantly cool is low humidity. Sunshine this Monday evening, 76 at BWI Marshall Airport, 70 in Westminster, 75 tonight on WBAL News Radio, 1090 and FM 101.5.
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0: The main thing is that Iran will not have a nuclear weapon. They fully agreed to that with strong policing powers.
1: President Trump speaking today on the U.S.-Iran peace deal. Israeli leaders are criticizing it, but not Prime Minister Benjamin Netanyahu. ABC's Jordana Miller covering that story for us tonight in Jerusalem.
7: Well, the Israeli Prime Minister just gave a press conference tonight. And he did not, as you would expect, he did not publicly criticize President Trump's deal with Iran. Instead, he focused much of the presser on Israel's accomplishments during the war from October 7th through Epic Fury. And he said that, you know, Israel would that the Iranian threat, Israel had removed the immediate nuclear threat from Iran, but that the job is not done for the long run, and that Israel will, on his watch, he will ensure that Iran doesn't have a nuclear weapon. He didn't really bring up the president that much, although in the Q&A, he was asked about the deal, and he avoided any kind of criticism. But he said that, you know, President Trump's job is to represent the national security interests of the United States, and his is to do the same for Israel. That, you know, they agree on many things. Some things they don't see eye to eye. Sometimes, you know, they fight the way a big family, you know, the way it happens in a family, the same kind of metaphor he used before when he tried to downplay his fights with the president.
1: While the prime minister is not criticizing the deal, the national security minister, Itamar Ben-Gvir, defense minister Katz, members of the prime minister's coalition have criticized it. They said Israel won't withdraw from any territory it has seized. How much influence do they have on the prime minister?
7: Well, the prime minister did say, without criticizing the deal, he did say that Israel will remain in buffer zones in Lebanon, Gaza, and Syria. But by the way, that kind of skips over the really controversial, complicated part, which is that today the Israeli army is deep inside Lebanon, north of the Litani River. And the real question is, will Israel withdraw to something that could reasonably be called a buffer zone, right? Netanyahu just skipped over that entirely. Skipped over whether Israel has freedom of action in Lebanon, whether he will carry out strikes in Beirut or against Hezbollah. He just skipped over it all.
1: That's ABC's Jordana Miller in Jerusalem. Now to an update on news that had been breaking, and we've been following throughout the afternoon, the crash of the B-52 bomber just after takeoff today at Edwards Air Force Base. The jet crashed in the Mojave Desert. The Air Force now says the 8 people aboard the bomber did not survive. The crash is not survivable. Initial indications of the crash was not survivable. Edwards Air Force Base posted on social media. More on the story coming up at 7 o'clock on ABC News 641.
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8: Traffic. Alrighty, looks so much better in Baltimore City on 95 southbound and northbound through West Baltimore. And 895 is back up to speed northbound as you head to the Harbor Tunnel. The only thing really that we're seeing right now is that Hanover Pike, the northbound side of Hanover Pike, is still shut down at Fringer Road. That's in Upper Co. That's because of an earlier crash. 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
8: Weather.
9: The forecast for tonight, expect clear to partly cloudy skies and pleasantly cool temperatures. Temperatures will drop back into the upper 50s. A mixture of sunshine and a few clouds tomorrow, still very nice, with highs in the upper 70s to around 80. Mostly cloudy on Wednesday with a slight chance for rain showers, warmer, a touch more humid, with highs in the mid-80s. 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
10: Good evening. I'm Marquise Lupton. Topping our newscast tonight, the man accused in a Federal Hill shootout last year has been found guilty. Prosecutors say Deontay White exchanged gunfire with another person along South Hanover Street in April of 2025. With more than 16 rounds fired during the incident, which was captured on security cameras near the Sobo Cafe and a nearby gas station. Moving on in our newscast, one of Baltimore's longtime live music landmarks is getting a new lease on life. Just weeks after announcing it would close its doors, Federal Hills 8x10 has found a new owner. Philadelphia-based concert promoter Rising Sun Presents has stepped in to take over the venue, pledging to preserve its role as a home for live music in Baltimore. It will close over the summer for renovations. Maryland's growing role in the space industry is getting another boost. Governor Wes Moore announced that Intuitive Machines is expanding its operations in Anne Arundel County. The company, which helped develop robotics used in recent lunar missions, is opening a new 69,000-square-foot facility at BWI Tech Park in Lithicum. Officials say the expansion will nearly double the company's Maryland workforce to about 100 employees as it develops technology for future moon exploration and communication networks. And from the ABC News Desk, a developing story from Southern California, a B-52 bomber crashed shortly after takeoff Monday morning at Edwards Air Force Base in the Mojave Desert. Emergency crews responded after the aircraft went down around 11:20 a.m. And officials have not released any information yet on injuries. And video from the scene showed a large plume of smoke rising from the crash site. And you can get more news and listen live at WBAL.com and the WBAL radio app. I'm Marquise Lupton.
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11: There were a select number of New Yorkers who celebrated in a way that was frankly unacceptable. It was not celebration. It was an excuse, whether it be to attack someone around them or to be violent, even towards our police officers.
12: That is New York Mayor Zohran Mamdani over what happened Saturday night into Sunday morning after the Knicks clinched their NBA championship, their first in 53 years. There was a lot of violence. There were dozens of people arrested, school buses destroyed.

0: ABC News consultants and former FBI special agent in charge Rich Frankel joins us now to talk about this. These kinds of sporting events pose big security challenges. Let's first talk about New York. Somehow, whenever a team wins, people riot in the streets. Was New York overwhelmed, and or were they able to handle this?
1: So, you know, I don't think they were overwhelmed. Remember that there were probably 100,000 people in the streets of all New York, but in the end, there were 68 arrests. There was some damage. But for the amount that was going on, while it's still terrible that it happened, it was not, the streets, all the streets were not a fire, in other words. And NYPD is very good at now responding to these threats as they take place. The problem is it's not a controlled arena as, you know, that you would have, when the game is actually going on. Once people are in the streets, or if they're having these watch parties, it's much harder for law enforcement to contain the amount of people and also therefore contain the threat. But they did respond fairly quickly, and they were able to quell the disturbances pretty fast.
0: Let's talk about the World Cup. And I think it was Tom Homan who said last week that this is like having 78 Super Bowls over the course of a month in the U.S. It's not just matches in the U.S. It's also in Canada and Mexico. How big of a security challenge is this?
1: You know, this is a very large security challenge, but they've been working on this for over a year. Each location has their own security team that's made up of private security, FIFA security, local law enforcement, state law enforcement, federal law enforcement, and federal intel agencies. And I think even the military has assisted at times. The FAA just put out a no-fly zone for New York when they're having the World Cup, over in New Jersey at the Meadowlands. So they're really, I think they're on their A game right now. But Homan was 100% correct. You know, this is a targeted event. In other words, it's something that if a terrorist or some other type of criminal person wanted to commit an act and did it at one of these events, it would be, it could be devastating. And so that's why law enforcement is really doing everything they can to make sure everyone is safe.
0: And drones are banned over World Cup stadiums. I have to ask you about the UFC fight last night at the White House on the South Lawn. That seemed to be more of a controlled event security-wise because the event was on the South Lawn of the White House, only 4,300 people. Yes, there was a crowd watching it on the big screen on the National Mall, but that's still a challenge.
1: Oh, correct. And I, you know, the White House is probably the most protected place in all of the United States, if not the world. And to let 4,300 people on there, you know, Secret Service had to make sure that no one got on there that could be at all a potential threat. And then with everything going on the Great Lawn, which is, you know, within a couple hundred yards of the White House, they had to make sure that was also safe. So they did a very good job controlling that fight. There didn't appear to be any disturbances that I saw during the entire event, and that's probably the way it should be. And then on top of it, I understand that, you know, after the event, everything quieted down fairly quickly. So again, everything went according to plan.
0: And that is former FBI Special Agent in Charge for New York, Rich Frankel, an ABC News consultant. Back to what happened in New York Saturday night. It's on the mind of our Murrow Award-winning 98 Rock colleague, Josh Spiegel, tonight.
2: Your hometown team wins a championship, so why not go ahead and riot? Makes no sense to me. People don't riot at other celebrations like, say, birthday parties. You open your gift, you eat your cake. You don't climb a light pole and set a school bus on fire. But there's something about winning a big game that turns people into out-of-control maniacs. New Yorkers flooded the streets after the Knicks toppled the Spurs. One person was shot, four people stabbed or slashed, 63 people arrested. The media describes the lawbreakers as unruly. They call a riot unrest. Man, do they tiptoe around language. There have been studies on why fans turn violent. Results say it's mob mentality. You can blend into a large crowd. And we all want to fit in, even if it's fitting into a group of lunatics. Studies show men's testosterone levels rise after their team wins, and men usually instigate the violence. Surprise, surprise, alcohol is also involved. The celebration was calm on a flight taking Knicks players back to New York. Air traffic control even sent a message to the pilot.
3: Please let the guys know New York Tracon, LaGuardia Tower, Kennedy Tower, maybe even Newark Tower, Westchester Tower. We're all on about 3 to 4 hours of sleep, but as happy as we could ever be.
2: Air traffic controllers on 3 to 4 hours of sleep. I don't like the sound of that, but at least no airports were ransacked during the parties. I'm Josh Spiegel. Hear me mornings on 98 Rock.
0: Coming up tonight after the news at 7 o'clock, no rioting, but Bruce Elliott will be here. What's on the agenda?
4: Well, actually, it's interesting because did you realize there are two states in this country named after presidents?
0: Yes.
4: There's Washington.
0: Yeah.
4: And then the state that's just to the north of South Dakota is called Trump.
0: Trump, yeah.
4: Yeah, there Trump. You go. Oh, I'm sorry. I just hit in my earphones. It was. Oh, they're going to take his name off that, too. No,
0: oh, okay.
4: That's
0: there
4: fine.
0: There you go.
4: Yeah, right. Trump's name is coming off. It has come off.
0: Yes.
4: The Kennedy Center.
0: It has.
4: We'll talk about that some. Also, this long-shot gubernatorial candidate, a guy named Doug Larcombe, just to prove that the Democrats don't have all the fun.
0: In trouble with the law.
4: Wow.
0: Yeah.
4: He has been convicted of stalking, witness intimidation, multiple counts of violating a protective order, following a trial this week in Frederick County. He is a long-shot Republican candidate for the gubernatorial seat. Something tells me that this past week will not actually be one of the highlights of his campaign. It may be the death knell of it. And we'll talk as well about, we have a peace deal in Iran, or do we?
0: Okay. Bruce Elliott, after the news at 7 here on WBAL 654.
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6: Traffic looking pretty good on most of the roads in and around Baltimore. We do have a late crash. Looks like a fender bender on the top side of the Beltway. It is on the outer loop after the Jones Falls Expressway. And it looks like we are seeing some delays back to... It's between Falls Road and Greenspring Avenue, actually, and the delays start right around the Jones Falls Expressway exit. The only other trouble we're seeing is still in Upper Co., where we have, that's in Carroll County. No, it's in Baltimore County. That's where we still have northbound Hanover Pike shut down at Fringer Road due to a crash that occurred earlier this afternoon. Have a great evening. I'm Mary Ann Perry, WBAL News Radio 1090 and FM 101.5.
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8: Across the area tonight, skies will turn mostly clear. It'll be unseasonably cool with lows ranging from around 50 in the outlying suburbs to 57 in Baltimore. Lots of sunshine on Tuesday with high temperatures around 80. Becoming partly cloudy, turning warmer and more humid with a few scattered showers on Wednesday. High temperatures near 86. I'm meteorologist Tom Tasselmeyer on WBAL News Radio 1090 and FM 101.5.
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0: Mayor Brandon Scott signs a bill that greatly restricts smoke shops. Tomorrow's day six of Maryland's eight-day early voting period ahead of next Tuesday's primary. 8 p.m. tomorrow night, the deadline to apply for a mail-in ballot if you want a ballot mailed to you. 11:59 p.m., the deadline if you want it delivered to you by fax. And it's the last day of school tomorrow for students in Baltimore City, Anne Arundel, Baltimore, Charles, and Frederick counties. That is WBAL News Now at 6 for this Monday night. Back with you tomorrow night ahead of the Orioles coverage. I'm Robert Lang. Thanks for joining us on your ride home. The Daily Briefing with Brian Neiman next on WBAL.
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9: Is the World Cup changing the perception of the United States? Lord knows social media has its problems, but there are times where it can be good. Take, for instance, the fascinating case of Freddie. Freddie LA7 on X, to be exact. Freddie is from Germany, and he's documenting his trip to America and its cultural landmarks, you know, like the Waffle House, Walmart, Buc-ee's. It's been a remarkable watch. Freddie is not alone. Plenty of other World Cup tourists have been swept up by American culture. And a little surprised that we're not a country of a-holes. As one fan posted, an apology to America because, quote, I judged you on stereotypes. This country is genuinely beautiful. The people are lovely. The roads are insane. And everything just feels bigger. It really has been great to see this. It's been uplifting in many ways, even though I can tell some of these are not organic, just people trying to cash in on what they are seeing online. But hey, that's America too. Capitalism. It's been a surprisingly sweet game changer. Euros realizing that the real America isn't skyscrapers and guns and violence. It's also the gas stations, the diners, the abundance of everything, including charm and hospitality. That's today's briefing. I'm Brian Eamon. Join me with C4 Tuesday morning, 5:30 to 10 on WBAL News Radio 1090, FM 101.5, and the WBAL radio app.
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13: Mostly clear skies and a beautiful 76 on this evening. Good evening, I'm Marquise Lupton. Coming up, a verdict in the Federal Hill shootout that sends bullets flying. But first, ABC News.
14: From ABC News, I'm Stephanie Officer. In California this afternoon, emergency crews are responding to a reported B-52 crash near Edwards Air Force Base. ABC's Luis Martinez on what these aircrafts primarily constructed during the 50s and 60s are used for.
15: At Edwards Air Force Base there in the Mojave Desert is a key location for both the Air Force and for NASA to test new equipment, new aircraft. And in the past, what they have used are B-52s, both NASA and the Air Force, to carry aloft new test equipment, sometimes new types of missiles, new types of aircraft. It's called a mothership.
14: To Los Angeles now, where Iran's national soccer team prepares to enter the World Cup stage against New Zealand today, though without a good amount of their players forced to stay behind. ESPN's Jeff Carlisle.
16: Well, as of this morning, there were 13 members of the Iranian delegation who did not receive visas, and as a result, they are being forced to remain at the team's base camp in Tijuana, Mexico. Included in that group that were denied visas is the president of the Iran Football Federation, Mehdi Taj. There was a lot of tension surrounding the denial of visas, and they feel they've been put at a competitive disadvantage compared to other teams in the tournament.
14: A ticker tape parade set for Thursday for the New York Knicks, your new NBA champions. Mayor Zoran Mamdani says the city is taking every precaution to make sure the parade is safe and to avoid the violence that happened after games 4 and 5.
17: There were a select number of New Yorkers who celebrated in a way that was frankly unacceptable. It was not celebration. It was an excuse, whether it be to attack someone around them or to be violent, even towards our police officers.
14: Mamdani said this parade could be the largest in New York history and will be the first ticker tape parade for the Knicks, who did not get one when they last won the NBA title back in 1973. Singer Bonnie Tyler's family out with an update on her condition. They say Bonnie is no longer in a coma, but is still quite unwell and in the ICU in a Portuguese hospital. 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
13: Good evening. I'm Marquise Lupton. Thank you for listening. The man accused in a Federal Hill shootout last year has been found guilty. Prosecutors say Deontay White exchanged gunfire with another person along South Hanover Street in April of 2025, with more than 16 rounds being fired during the incident, which was captured on security cameras near the Sobo Cafe and a nearby gas station. Multiple families are without a home this evening as a three-alarm fire swept through Reservoir Hill Homes. The fire happened Sunday along Brookfield Avenue, and WBAL-TV11's Tommy Clark talked with one of the impacted families.
18: So I thought the chair was on fire. It got really big.
19: Monday, Nancy Rowe and her partner Brian Jones are staying in a hotel. Their home, not livable, after a three-alarm fire tore through Sunday afternoon.
18: The fire was coming in. The house was smoky. As I was going downstairs, it got even more smoky. It was just scary to be in. I can't really describe how I feel. You just have to experience it.
20: That you don't want to.
18: I don't want nobody to.
13: And in other news, one of Baltimore's longtime live music landmarks is getting a new lease on life. Just weeks after announcing it would close its doors, Federal Hills 8x10 has found a new owner. Philadelphia-based concert promoter Rising Sun Presents has stepped in to take over the venue, pledging to preserve its role as a home for live music in Baltimore. It will close over the summer for renovations. And then tremors were felt throughout Maryland and parts of Pennsylvania.
21: Tremors fell throughout the county and as far north as the Pennsylvania border after a 2.4 magnitude earthquake struck about 5 miles northeast of Bel Air just after 11 o'clock. No initial reports of any damage or injuries. Geologists at the Maryland Geological Survey say earthquakes are rare in Maryland because of the state being in the middle of a tectonic plate. The last big earthquake felt in Maryland was of 5.8 magnitude in 2011. Caitlin Bancroft, WBAL News Radio 1090 and FM 101.5.
13: And Maryland's growing role in the space industry is getting another boost. Governor Wes Moore announced that Intuitive Machines is expanding its operations in Anne Arundel County. And the company, which helped develop robotics used in recent lunar missions, is opening a new 69,000 square foot facility at the BWI Tech Park in Lithicum. Officials say the expansion will nearly double the company's Maryland workforce to about 100 employees as it develops technology for future moon exploration and communication networks. WBAL News Time is 7:04, folks.
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10: Traffic.
22: On the outer loop of the Beltway, after the JFX, you're going to find a fender bender in the right shoulder. There are delays as you approach that. As for the inner loop of the Beltway, no issues. You're at speed. On 83 from Cockeysville to the city, that's clear. On 95 from the Beltway north to Aberdeen, no issues on the northbound side or on the southbound side. And at the tunnels, you're not tapping the brakes at the Harvard Tunnel or the Fort McHenry. 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
8: Forecast for the area tonight, becoming clear and cool. Low temperatures from around 50 in the outlying suburbs to the upper 50s in Baltimore. It'll be sunny on Tuesday with low humidity, high temperatures near 80. On Wednesday, partly cloudy, becoming warmer and more humid with a slight chance for a shower. Wednesday's high, 86. I'm meteorologist Tom Tasselmeyer on WBAL News Radio 1090 and FM 101.5.
13: And the Orioles kick off a West Coast series with the Mariners tomorrow night. WBAL's expanded pregame coverage begins after the news at 7 with first pitch at 9:40. I'm Marquise Lupton, WBAL News Radio 1090 and FM 101.5.
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4: Good evening, Bruce Elliott. 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
23: How are you, Bruce?
24: Big crook, Bruce.
23: Where's Bruce?
24: It's not here, Bruce.
4: I'm right here, actually. Will be for the next 4 hours, and thank you very much, as always, for having me in between now and then. A lot of ground to cover. A lot of moving parts in Iran right now between our State Department and our president and the authorities in Iran as to whether or not we are on the verge of a peace deal. My caution here is that we've been hearing that we're on the verge of a peace deal now for a number of months. Oh, it's going to happen by the weekend. Oh, it's going to happen next week. Oh, we're just about there. So I hesitate to say that this is actually going to happen this time. If it does, fine. I'll be very pleased when it happens. However, for a number of reasons, not the least of which is that Iran has made a practice of delay, postpone, say they're going to go along with you on something, and then simply do whatever they want to do without observing any of the treaties that they just got done negotiating. So we'll see. A lot of coverage from this. It comes from J.D. Vance, from Mike Waltz, from others who've been involved in these negotiations. That's coming up later on in the show. It's a big topic, and I want to make sure we have enough time to actually go through with some sense, some semblance of organization. But I got to start with this. Baltimore Banner piece, good piece today by Pamela Wood. Dwight Douglas Larkum, long-shot Republican candidate for governor, one of nine Republicans running, by the way, for that seat, was convicted of stalking, witness intimidation, multiple counts of violating a protective order following a trial this week in Frederick County Circuit Court. Now, Larkum, not only is he not sad, I'm going to drop out of the race and spend some time reflecting on what's happened, he's pushing back. He says that he's a victim of vindictive prosecution and says he plans to appeal. Now, this goes back to 2020 when protective orders were issued against him and his then-wife. Larkum was ordered not to contact her. A few months later, in February and March, law enforcement prosecutors alleged he sent a barrage of Facebook messages to the woman, called her repeatedly in violation of the protective order. He sent messages from his own accounts and also using aliases, according to police and court records. Larkum wrote to the woman, "You have to fix this and fast, and the very thing is you have to stop involving law enforcement for attention. What do I want from you? Most expedient is truth to officials." The guy has a protective order issued against him. None of this is supposed to happen. No contact with his ex-wife. None. But he is, he's a chatterbox. "I want all legal matters against me gone. I don't care if you have to kick and scream to the gallows. You have to tell them that you aren't testifying to anything, period. No matter if they say you have to." Well, witness intimidation then enters the scene. He was found guilty at trial in 2022, sentenced to 9 years in prison. He won a new trial last year after appeals, was released from custody while the trial was pending. The case was then prosecuted at trial by the Carroll County State's Attorney's Office. Carla Goldman, the assistant state's attorney, said, "I'm happy to see another jury come to the same result for the victim, and that result is you're guilty." Now, Larkum represented himself in this week's trial. A sentencing is yet to take place. He says, "I'm going to stand my ground. I'm going to stand up against injustice, vindictive, and selective prosecution." Asked why he felt he was being targeted, he said, "Seriously? Gender." So because he's a dude, that's why he's being targeted. Look, this may find some currency among some of the population. We'll say, "Oh, yeah, I've gone through the same kind of thing with my ex-wife." Sentencing is scheduled for August. He'll stay in the race, at least is what he's indicating right now. So for those who have been saying, you know, you're picking on all these people, you know, this guy up in Maine, the loons out in California, this guy Plattner, guy with the Nazi tattoo, who acknowledged it was his very own Totenkopf. I mean, he knew. So it doesn't happen just on the left of the aisle. It happens on the right of the aisle here, and we have proof of it right there. So, okay, he's one of nine choices the Republicans have as they move toward deciding who their candidate will be. Now, our primaries come up pretty soon, and we'll see if this particular wrinkle helps or hurts him. He is not one of the major candidates that seem to be in the lead. Right now, Ed Hale and Dan Cox are those two candidates, and both have very strong feelings that sometimes are in accord with one another and sometimes are not, and that is what the primary is supposed to sort through, and I'm glad to see this happening. Once we get through all this stuff, then whoever wins the primary is going to have to face off against the current sitting governor. And we've spent some time the last several days talking about Wes Moore, again referring to the Banner. I think it was the Banner? No, it was Media Matters. No, it wasn't. It was the banner. Lee Sanderlin wrote a great multi-page piece, very in-depth piece, on Wes Moore this past weekend. And I'll get both of these pieces posted on Bruce's Brain on Facebook during or right after the show so you can check them out. Sanderlin's piece on Wes Moore, headlines accurate. It says, Wes Moore's military service is not in doubt. His storytelling is. It's his willingness to embellish or to shade the truth, which is what's being alleged. And he pushes back saying, that's not true. I'm an up-and-up guy. They're basically, go pick on somebody else. Moore also says, if you pick on me, you're picking on everybody in uniform. It's kind of a flight of fancy in my view, but that is his current position. You know, if you pick on me for being on, you know, on talk radio, then you're picking on every single talk radio host. That's nonsense. If you don't like what I do on the radio, it has no bearing on your feelings for anybody else in talk radio in this town or anywhere else. Although there was this one text that came in. Maybe if we want this country to heal, we should get rid of talk radio and an opinion radio and TV. That's what's causing a divide in this country. You guys are just sitting there trying to make people angry all the time. Well, a couple of responses to that. First, it's not my intent to make people angry all the time. Helping people be informed is pretty high on my personal list. But as far as making them angry, no. Unless I feel there's an issue about which they should be angry. And there are a number of those that we're facing in this culture right now. For example, this I think is a fascinating story. Look, we'll get back to the Sanderlin piece on Wes Moore because I think it was a great piece. I talked about it briefly on Saturday morning. We'll talk about it some more during the course of the show, probably the 8 o'clock hour, because it's a great piece. I'd reached out to Sanderlin. He did not get back to me because I wanted to talk with him about it because he must have done an immense amount of research on this. I printed the article out. Now, you know, a newspaper article will run 2, 3, 4 pages once you print it out. This is a 21-page article on the printout. I mean, that's an awful lot of research. And we'll get back to this topic because there are people who have very strong opinions on either side of this issue, and those opinions deserve to be heard. They do deserve to be heard. One issue that has come up just in the last day or two, which I think is very interesting, there are people on the left now who are very, very happy that the Donald Trump name is coming off the Kennedy Center. At the beginning of this particular term, Donald Trump and the administration decided his name should be on that particular building. And now the courts have said, no, the only way that can happen is through Congress, which is something that I pointed out as soon as it happened. Jim Acosta, though, I mean, this is what happens. People take this stuff and it's like, let's see exactly how far we can push this narrative. I think it was a boneheaded idea. I'm glad it's off. I don't believe in this kind of hero worship. I don't want to have monuments to everybody, living politicians around. I just don't like that. So I do have this kind of jaundiced view of this kind of stuff, no matter if it's Barack Obama or Donald Trump or Joe Biden or whoever else. I'd like to move away from this kind of idolatry towards a politician, because in my view, sooner or later, they will all disappoint. It's far better to choose a personal philosophy and simply say, I favor the philosophy held by this particular individual, or I don't favor the philosophy held by that other individual. And let it go at that. But Acosta says, no, no, no. Let's go ahead and see exactly how weird we can make this seem.
1: This is a giant waste of time, and it's a sign of what a petulant man-child he can be. But as we've been saying all night long and all day long, for that matter, this is very much like watching the Berlin Wall coming down. It is a sign that mankind, that humankind can stand up against tyranny.
4: Okay, so for Jim Acosta, a politician's name coming off of a building, as the laws of this country are being followed, is just like the Berlin Wall coming down. Do you see the problem I have with the political extremes? It has nothing to do with the Berlin Wall coming down. That was a movement led by the people, not by a government. It came down through the will of those individuals living in Berlin on both sides of the wall, and we're very glad to see that happen. So, yes, let's acknowledge that Acosta took it around a mile too far. But Congressman Robert Garcia had some comments to make on it as well. You'll hear from him coming up next on the Bruce Elliott Show on WBAL News Radio 1090 FM 101.5.
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10: Traffic.
22: On the Beltway, lanes are clear on the inner loop and on the outer loop. Now on to 83. There isn't any issues between Cockeysville and the city, northbound and southbound. On to 95 from the Beltway north to Aberdeen. That's clear and at speed on the northbound side and on the southbound side. At the tunnels, no worries. Harbor Tunnel and the Fort McHenry Tunnel are clear. On 97 from the city to Annapolis, at speed on the northbound side and on the southbound side. If you're traveling between the two Beltways, no issues on 95 or the BW Parkway. 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
4: 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I'll find Mark up first on the phone. Good evening, Mark. Thanks for hanging on.
25: Yes, good afternoon, good Chodesh. Listen, I believe in following the legal process through Congress of having a name put on a building or a statue or some other edifice that where it's required by law. So I have no problem putting President Trump's name on it, but you got to follow the process. Nobody's above the law. Just because you chair of the board of the institution or you contribute a whole lot of money or whatever, or give it away, or it's on your land, whatever the process is, there's a certain procedure to go through. And if you're going to do it right, you do it the right way. And if Congress says yes, fine. I'd have no problem with President Trump's name on it or anybody else's name if they follow the procedure and they got the proper approval. If they didn't get the proper approval, name should not be up there. I don't like premature name, doing it your own way or anything like that.
4: I'm not fond of a living politician putting his own name on monuments. It strikes me somehow, it makes me uncomfortable. I don't know exactly how to characterize it other than to say it makes me uncomfortable. I don't care on what side of the aisle he is. You and I have talked often enough over the course of the years on radio. You know, I'm a conservative guy. I believe in conservative principles. I think this is self-aggrandizement. I tend to reject that kind of stuff. And for me, the Kennedy Center in part was named after JFK as partly a memorial of following his death, following his assassination. And if their name were to be changed, that it has to go through a congressional approval process, not simply emanating from the executive branch. And this applies to everything else as well. So, you know, any other name change. If I joked with Robert Lang in the last half hour that, well, quite clearly, North Dakota should not be named the state of Trump. I mean, it's a joke because, you know, you just don't do this stuff. You just don't name stuff after yourself, in part because of appearances. He has already had a tremendous impact on the Kennedy Center in that he said that there's some acts that don't belong in the Kennedy Center. It is America's stage, in essence, and there's some acts that you would not feel comfortable taking your family to, and those acts probably don't belong at the Kennedy Center. I tend to agree with that point of view if you're going to have a venue like the Kennedy Center. Mark, thanks for the call. Appreciate it.
25: Thank you, and shalom.
4: Thank you.
25: Bye-bye.
4: By the way, one thing to note on this is I don't understand why it's appropriate to have a federally run performance venue in Washington, D.C. that taxpayers all across the country get to pay for. I just don't. How does this help the farmer in South Dakota? I mean, how does it help the cattle rancher in Oklahoma or in the Texas Panhandle? They're never going to see the inside of this place. It is a building designed for the fancy people and the elite to go and show off their new jewels and the fancy tuxedo their husband just got from one fancy place somewhere in Washington, D.C. If they'd like to have a venue like that, knock yourself out. You guys have the funds. Fund it. I mean, hey, take over the 8x10 Club. You know, you could figure out a way of having that kind of venue so that you and the other rich folks or the real theater aficionados can have some place to go and enjoy. And God bless you for that. I've no problems with that. But I grew up in the upper Midwest. I don't remember ever hearing a conversation when I was in North Central Wisconsin about, gosh, we're going to take a trip to Washington, D.C. so that we can go see theater in the Kennedy Center. I don't ever recall that happening. I don't ever recall being in any other part of the country where people have reported that that's happening. I have a couple of people in the theater crowd that I'm acquainted with that mourn somehow that Donald Trump's name was on it. I'm sure they're celebrating now that his name is off. To me, that's not really the issue. The issue is whether a live politician should name things after himself or herself. I think it's a little tacky. And second issue is I don't know why the taxpayers of Idaho or South Dakota or Nevada or, frankly, California or Washington State or any place else should have to pay tax dollars to maintain a facility for the gentrified and the rich folks to go to in Washington, D.C. Make it a subscription service. You guys have the money. Go ahead and knock yourselves out. 725, Glenn is in Joppatown. He is up next on the Bruce Elliott Show. Hey, Glenn.
0: Hey there, Bruce. When I heard boneheaded, I had to call in because I'm with you there. Now, you went on the rant about the taxpayer thing. I'd love to come back to that in a second if you have time.
4: Sure.
0: Here's the reason I called. When I saw the name going up there, I just had this feeling that it wasn't going to bode well for my plans. In the past 3 years, you talked about, you didn't say artsy fartsy, but you were real close there. I have fallen in love with the Kennedy Center because not only do I enjoy seeing, now I haven't seen a lot of theater, but I have seen dance and I have seen the symphony. If a Midwesterner happens to plan a trip to Washington and has the opportunity to go to the Kennedy Center, now here's me. I'm real cheap, Bruce. 2 hours before the show, the tickets go on half price, except for the box, because nobody really wants to rub elbows with a riffraff like me. I sat there, I bet it was 2 weeks ago, and listened to Appalachian Spring and wished I could have gone this past weekend to hear Gershwin. And it just it really touches you.
4: Okay, well, wait a minute. Let me make a point here, because what you're saying is important. I have no problem with it being that kind of a venue. I have a philosophical problem with government setting itself up in competition with private business.
0: Oh, I'm with you.
4: You have a government subsidized performance venue when there are a number of other performance venues in Washington.
0: That's the libertarian in you and the conservative in you, isn't it?
4: Yep.
0: Now I'm with you there. I'm with you. Now I foresaw this when his name went on there. There are an awful lot of people whose hair is on fire and they're too busy clutching their pearls to put it out, and so the art community rebelled. San Francisco Ballet was supposed to come. They canceled. Martha Graham was supposed to come. She canceled. And then it killed me. The New York City Ballet canceled. And so I had to go all the way to New York in a private venue and spend extra money to see the New York City Ballet at the Lincoln Center. Lovely venue as well. Now, hey, I was hoping that when Mr. Trump did something besides put his name on there, I'd like the bathrooms a little cleaner, and the marble could use a good spray.
4: All right. Thanks, Glenn, for weighing in.
0: You're welcome.
4: I appreciate it. 7:28, we're now Bruce Sully's show on a Monday evening. Look, part of the argument here, part of the discussion here is that it is a private venue, or, you know, it's a government venue running direct competition to a number of fine performance venues already in the metropolitan Washington, D.C. area. This shouldn't occur, in my view. The government should not say, I really want to make sure that we have gasoline available for all the government employees. Let's set up our own gas stations, government gas stations. And I want to make sure that if any roofing job is done on any government building, we should make sure that we have a whole roofing company inside every single government department in order to take care of those roofing jobs. You see where I'm going with this? So in any case where you can find one or two competitors in the same general industry, government should not be in it. This is yet one more industry where government, in my view, should not be in it. And that's way aside of whose name goes on the particular venue and whose name doesn't. All right, coming up in a couple of minutes, we'll get the comments from Congressman Robert Garcia on this issue. Still to come, J.D. Vance weighs in on whether or not we actually have a deal with the Iranians, or whether the Iranians are doing what they have done so many times before, and that is, come here, come here, come here, come here, go away.
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13: Good evening and happy Monday to you. It's mostly clear skies right now and a beautiful 76 on this evening on TV Hill. I'm Marquise Lupting. Coming up, a verdict in Federal Hill as a shootout that sends bullets flying through a busy South Baltimore neighborhood. We'll have that story and more, but first, ABC News.
6: ABC News, I'm Stephanie Officer. California emergency crews responding to a reported B-52 crash near Edwards Air Force Base this afternoon. ABC's Luis Martinez.
9: It's unclear exactly which one of these B-52s was involved in this crash, whether it was one of the operational B-52s, there are about 72 in the fleet, or whether this is the one that was stationed by the Air Force there at Edwards Air Force Base to carry out flight testing.
6: The massive UFC claw is still on the White House lawn, a reminder of last night's UFC fight, meant to celebrate America's 250th birthday. This also happened to fall on President Trump's 80th birthday and Flag Day. ABC's Mary Bruce.
14: 4,000 spectators watching just steps from the residence. Fighters entering the octagon from the diplomatic reception room. That's a space typically used to greet foreign dignitaries and escorted by Medal of Honor recipients. The Indian Treaty Room converted into a locker room.
6: This is ABC News.
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13: Good evening. I'm Marquise Lupton. The man accused in a Federal Hill shootout last year has been found guilty. Prosecutors say Deontay White exchanged gunfire with another person along South Hanover Street in April of 2025. More than 16 rounds were fired during the incident, which was captured on security cameras near the Sobo Cafe and a nearby gas station. Baltimore police released another photo Monday in connection with a June 6 triple shooting in the 1000 block of South Hanover Street in Federal Hill as well. That one left one man dead and two others injured. Officers found three gunshot victims when they arrived just before 3 a.m. Two men, ages 35 and 40, suffered non-life-threatening injuries, while an unidentified male later died. And investigators previously released photos of two women and a vehicle linked to the case. And a magnitude 2.4 earthquake struck Harford County Monday morning, according to the U.S. Geological Survey. The quake was centered about 8 kilometers northeast of Bel Air at a depth of 5 kilometers, and no additional information was immediately available. And one of Baltimore's longtime live music landmarks is getting a new lease on life. Just weeks after announcing it would close its doors, Federal Hills 8x10 has found a new owner, Philadelphia-based concert promoter Rising Sun Presents, which has stepped in to take over the venue, pledging to preserve its role as a home for live music in Baltimore. It will close over the summer for reservations. And wrapping up our newscast, Maryland's growing role in the space industry is getting another boost. Governor Wes Moore announced that Intuitive Machines is expanding its operations in Anne Arundel County. The company, which helped develop robotics used in recent lunar missions, is opening a new 69,000 square foot facility at BWI Tech Park in Lithicum. Officials say the expansion will nearly double the company's Maryland workforce to about 100 employees as it develops technology for future moon exploration and communication networks. And like always, you can start your day with the latest news and reaction with C4 and Brian Neiman, weekdays 5:30 a.m. to 10 a.m. I'm Marquise Lupton, and you're listening to WBAL News Radio 1090 and FM 101.5.
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22: 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Beltway, no issues on the inner loop and outer loop at speed. On 83 from Cockeysville to the city, you're good to go on the northbound side and on the southbound side. At the tunnels, no slowdowns at the Harbor Tunnel or the Fort McHenry. In 97 from the city to Annapolis, you're not tapping the brakes on the southbound side or on the northbound side. A failed strut can turn any drive into a rough ride. 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
8: Forecast for the area tonight, becoming mostly clear and cool with low temperatures from 50 to 57. It'll be sunny and pleasant on Tuesday with low humidity, high temperatures around 80. Partly cloudy, a bit warmer, more humid on Wednesday with a chance for a shower or even a thunderstorm. Wednesday's high, 86. I'm meteorologist Tom Tasselmeyer on WBAL News Radio 1090 and FM 101.5.
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4: Bruce Holly Show with you from now till 11 on this Monday evening. All kinds of stuff happening at the zoo, by the way, Maryland Zoo. And we were able to get a microphone. And thanks, by the way, to a show observer and a producer of this program, Charles Younger, for making this happen, to actually hear some of the intake process as they brought new animals into the zoo, and so that you are aware of exactly what's going on there and maybe encourage you to check out the Maryland Zoo. Here's what we had recorded.
15: Let's see, I got one aardvark, one flamingo, 4 porcupines, 2 armadillos, 3 badgers. Badgers? Badgers? We don't need no stinking badgers!
4: Congressman Robert Garcia was very happy to see that the Donald Trump name is coming off of the Kennedy Center.
16: I don't know that I've ever wanted to see a tarp come down from a building more than this. It's pretty exciting. I mean, the amount of joy this is going to bring just Americans that believe in democracy and the rule of law. And I think it's honestly quite symbolic.
4: Symbolic of what? I mean, this is where it gets overblown for me. I mean, fine, a politician put his name on something. Now his name's coming off because the court said you can't do that. What is that symbolic of? Other than we do still live in a republic and the courts get to be the final arbiter. How would Robert Garcia have felt if the courts had come back and said, eh, it's fine with us if his name stays on there? I mean, they did have that choice. And of course, still the Trump administration, they have the choice to appeal that particular ruling. They say they're thinking about it. I think it'd be ill-advised for them to do it because it makes something an issue that's a distraction from the off-year election and things that the Republicans would rather be talking about between now and November, particularly if we do have a peace accord in Iran. There are a couple of very practical things that are going to flow out of that, including gasoline prices might be going down very rapidly very soon. Why talk about this stuff as you're going toward the off-year election when instead you can focus on a success domestically and success in foreign policy at the same time? It seems to me that's where the focus probably should be. So all of this stuff, where the Democrats are making more of this than I think it's actually worth, I do wonder if the only reason they're making more of it is because they think if we can get people focused on this kind of stuff, it will enhance our position in November and damage the Republicans' position.
16: This is a real tribute. It's a tribute to one of our greatest presidents. And the fact that Donald Trump chose to desecrate it with no input from the family, with no input from Congress, just because he thought he had the power to do so, and the courts pushing back in the way that they did, I think is a really important moment for this country.
4: Okay, let's take a moment and pause. This is a, you're talking about the building, the Kennedy Center, a tribute to one of our greatest presidents. I don't mean to be the skunk in the schoolyard, but historically, I don't think that John F. Kennedy is going to be viewed in the top 10 as far as presidents. I'm not quite sure he's going to be in the top 25. In large part because he was assassinated, before his first term was over. Much of the Kennedy agenda could not get through Congress until LBJ became president and Lyndon Baines Johnson knew where the bodies were buried in the Senate and had enough hardball skills to make Nancy Pelosi look like she was playing patty cake for the last couple of years. I mean, LBJ knew where the bodies were buried and he was perfectly willing to out anybody in order to get it done. And that was the time in which the Kennedy agenda, as it were, actually got passed. Yes, but he kept us out of Vietnam, but there's a question about that. Did he keep us out of Vietnam, or is that simply the time frame in which we're still deciding whether or not we should go beyond advisors? Yes, there were conversations about maybe we should pull the advisors out. There were also conversations about we should actually increase our force presence there. So it's kind of undecided. But can you, on those two big issues, can you say, either on the domestic issue, which had to do with civil rights, or the foreign policy issue, which had to do with Vietnam, did Kennedy succeed in either area? No, he did not. And again, that's not necessarily a rap on him. That's an indication that he was more liberal than much of Congress and the Senate was at the time and could not get his agenda advanced. It probably didn't help that he made his brother the Attorney General, because Republicans at the time weren't all that excited about that. It struck them just a little bit like nepotism. I can't imagine why. But Robert Garcia passes all that to the side, and he's pretty pleased that the courts have decided to tell the Trump administration, no, take the name down.
16: The reason people are emotional about this moment is that it is a broader symbol of the courts working, of democracy working, of us saying, no, this is not a place where you can just do what you want and act like an authoritarian. But this is a democracy and a republic that we are proud of, and that we're not going to allow you to desecrate memorials that we have built to honor great American heroes.
4: Okay, again, was John F. Kennedy a great American hero? They're probably not relevant for this particular conversation. But it's overblown. This is an indication that I would make a really horrible politician, because I'd have trouble keeping a straight face saying some of this stuff. I mean, I really would. When you're crowing about Trump's name coming off, my inclination is to say, all right, the courts have came to a decision, move on. But that's not good politically. Democrats already have a bit of an edge going into the November elections. Now, it's a long time between now and November. And people really won't start paying attention to what's going on until, the end of summer. after Labor Day is the traditional focus when the focus changes to looking at politics. That's when it'll occur. By then, all kinds of things could happen. If Donald Trump has actually succeeded in bringing Iran to the table and having an agreement with Iran that is significantly different than, more enforceable than, and better than the joint task force that came up, whatever it was called, under Barack Obama. If he can do that, what flows out of that is another area in the world.

0: politician because I'd be more inclined to say, yeah, you're probably right. So what the heck? But then, of course, this court thing, it has become politicized. It probably always has been. The out party, the party that doesn't have the stronger voice in the Supreme Court between those who view themselves culturally as conservative and culturally as more progressive, this has been going on for a very, very long time. But now you have one of the leading candidates for the presidency in 2028, Pete Buttigieg, saying, well, you know what? The Supreme Court, we can change them, you know. There's nothing that says they have to be just 9 of them. We could have like 13 of them. Now, FDR tried this, by the way, about half a century ago, a little bit more, 75 years ago, and it went down in flames because it was pretty obvious tampering with the process. I'm not quite sure culturally we're in the same place now. It could be that we are so polarized when it comes to politics now that in states like Maryland, that you'd have all kinds of people saying, yeah, that's great. Not a problem. 13 people in the court sounds perfect to me. Or you'd have places like Nebraska where they'd say, time to secede. You know, there are those choices. Buttigieg says the SCOTUS has done some horrible things recently.
1: We have to deal with a Supreme Court that is now a rogue Supreme Court. To see them eviscerate the Voting Rights Act is to see them reverse some of the most important progress this country ever made. Wiping out black political representation, but also wiping out part of what actually is great within the complex American story.
0: Okay, what Buttigieg is talking about there is the Supreme Court's decision that under what circumstances a state government can gerrymander. Instead of simply saying, you can't gerrymander at all, they've kind of split the baby on this one. They said, you cannot gerrymander for racial purposes, but you can gerrymander for political purposes. So exactly how does that destroy anybody's political rights? In states that are strongly blue states, you're still going to have a legislature as you have here in this state. We're going to say, we're doing this for, we can gerrymander because the court says it's okay to gerrymander. We're going to say we're doing it for political purposes. If that happens to coincide with populations, that's not why we're doing it. We're doing it, and we're on the record saying we're doing it because we want the right to politically gerrymander. And they have that right. All states have that right under the Constitution. What the Supreme Court said is you cannot carve out a congressional district that favors one specific race over the other, whether that race is African-American, white, Hispanic, Asian, anything else. That's out of bounds, according to the court. What's in bounds is if you want a gerrymander because you want to have 8 Democrat seats in the state of Maryland instead of 7, you're in charge. Knock yourself out. You can get that through the court. And through the restrictions on the shapes of and the pertinence of various kinds of boundaries, then knock yourself out. It's all good. And if you can't pull that off, then you come back and try it again the next time. Again, hyperbole. That might be a favorite word of the week. 747, Bruce Elliott Show on WBAL. 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
5: Text in from Paul in Germantown. Bruce, you're right about Kennedy. He did not have the time to get his things going. I think also he was not able to. He'd introduced the Civil Rights Act a good bit before the re-election campaign had begun. He was in Dallas, of course, because he was campaigning. And the idea was that he was going to be able to somehow make Texas a firmly Democrat state. With LBJ on the ticket, he was riding, of course, with John Connally, who at the time was the governor of the state. But, you know, and then Paul points out he was a great American war hero. He PT-109 was a very compelling story, great story. And to get chopped in half by a Japanese boat in the dark and then succeeding despite that, that indicates a degree of heroism. For me, it's more subtle than that. I think anybody who has any knowledge of the pain that one goes through with Huntington's disease and the difficulty one has with a really bad spine, you have to have some degree of admiration for Kennedy for simply getting up every day and getting the job done. I mean, that's a lot of pain to carry around every single day. And, you know, you're the president. You can't really say, well, I just kind of take enough morphine that I don't feel it anymore. Very different dynamic. Tyrone's in Baltimore. He's next up on the Bruce Elliott Show. Tyrone, good evening, bud.
6: Yes, how you doing there?
5: I'm well.
6: I think Kennedy was authentic. I think he was one of the most courageous presidents we had. He was a real deal. I mean, he served in wartime, and he was in danger of having him and himself captured when his ship was shipwrecked. So you can't say anything about the man's military service. He also, I feel like he was also responsible for keeping us out of a freaking nuclear war, because the people around him, they were edging to, they were standing weak and all kinds of stuff, and they were edging to have a nuclear war with the Russians of a first strike. And he told his brother, I think his brother had 9 children, he said, look, I got kids and grandkids. I want them to be around and have a world to live in. So he sent them as a secret envoy to the Russians, and they agreed to take Jupiter missiles out of Turkey, I believe.
5: To be clear, we never didn't get the whole story at the time.
6: Exactly.
5: Objection in the media at the time was we were there because the Russians were putting missiles in Cuba. We had already put missiles in Turkey, right on the Russian border, and so the Soviets viewed this as tit for tat. The media in this country pretty much hid that information until years after.
6: Exactly. They never reported that we actually took our missiles out of Jupiter's out of Turkey. It was like several decades later that they actually admitted to it.
5: Yep.
6: We thought that Kennedy just, you know, what's the guy's name? Khrushchev just blinked, but that's not the way it went down. And the reason Kennedy had the civil rights interest is because They had something called the Children's March in Birmingham during the summer. And the children all decided to go out and march against segregation, discrimination, mm-hmm. and they were beat and arrested. And it was a total embarrassment. It was publicized on television, and Kennedy was so ashamed of what had went on. They said, this stuff needs to end. I mean, we're trying to fight for freedom in other countries, and we don't even have it here for certain people because of their skin color. And that's what really you know, the fact that those children, some had been bitten by dogs and hoes and everything, as young as 4 years old, they were in jail, children.
5: Yeah, and one of the things, Tyler, to point out there again was, all that said, with a Democrat Congress, he was not able to get the civil rights legislation he wanted through the Congress because they did not feel beholden to him. Once LBJ became president, LBJ was able to say, you guys, I know where your bodies are buried, get it passed, and did it right away. Tyrone, thanks for the call. Appreciate it, bud. Yeah. We are Bruce Elliott. We are. Why aren't we the royal we? No, the editorial we, more probably. Bruce Elliott Show here with you from now till 11 this evening on WBIL News Radio 1090, FM 101.5, 753.
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5: Bruce Elliott Show on WBAL. Oh, listen, pass this along because we will be suffering from it for most of the summer. El Niño. Like my use of Spanish. Got a little bilingual thing he's dropping in there. I'm just showing off. El Niño has officially begun. It's this is when, actually, when the air on the top of mountains way out west comes hurtling down the mountainside because it gets compressed and it's coming down. That creates friction, and the friction heats up the air, and that creates El Niño, which are these really hot winds that come our way all the way from the Rockies. And it's just starting up. The NOAA has confirmed that the event has begun, expected to strengthen through the Northern Hemisphere winter of 26-27. So it's going to be going on for a while. What it typically means in the summer is going to be hot. It's going to be hot. New NOAA data. This event has a 63% chance of becoming very strong by November through January. That's going to place it among the largest events in the modern record. Forecast that aggressive this early in the event raises the odds of flood seasons, missed seasonal rains, stressed fisheries, the hurricane activity altered. Who knows how that's going to impact people on the eastern shore here. Global temperature jump. They're anticipating globally the temps are going to be higher next year than they have been historically. It's also forming after a rapid flip from La Niña, which is different than El Niño. They're dating, though, to be fair, where the usually warm oceans already loading the climate system before El Niño adds its pitch. So be aware, you're going to be suffering some excess heat over the next 12 months or so. Here's a question. Where would you rate Trump among the presidents? Please do not say the top 10. I have to give that some thought. I don't think any president who's still in office can actually legitimately be in any ranking because you don't know the whole record. But I would not be inclined on a couple of different issues to place him in the top 10. But there are one or two that I think most people would put in the top 10 that I might have a little difficulty with, and one or two sleepers who I think actually did a pretty good job that I would put in the top 10 that I don't think anybody else would. I put Calvin Coolidge in the top 10, Silent Cal, because basically he took the philosophy of stay out of the way of business. That's the business of government. Stay out of the way of business. And I think that may place him there. I'll see if I can come up with the top 10 list in the next handful of minutes. We'll talk about that coming up on the Bruce Elliott Show right here on Talk Radio, WBAL News Radio, 1090 FM 101.5. You want to add your voice to the conversation, 410-467-WBAL. Or, of course, you can text us on the greensolutionsremodeling.com text line, 410-467-9225. As always, thank you so much for having us in. A lot of show to come. We're going to be talking about whether or not we actually have a deal with Iran. Well, it sounds like it today, but it's only Monday.
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16: From ABC News, I'm Stephanie Officer. California Governor Gavin Newsom today tweeted the DOJ is investigating he and his wife, claiming President Trump is going after him because he's thinking of running for president. ABC's Alex Mallon in Washington.
17: We are told by sources that at least one of these investigations does stem from the U.S. Attorney's Office in the Eastern District of California that does cover Sacramento. And this investigation is looking into Gavin Newsom's wife's taxes. It's really unclear whether prosecutors have amassed any evidence that would suggest that they are going to seek an indictment against Gavin Newsom as or his wife. They've been trying to speak and subpoena people close to him, close to his wife, to dredge up, in his words, information that would lead them to potentially seek charges. And he is framing this as a campaign of retribution by President Trump.
16: Well, President Trump's attempt to reshape Washington, D.C.'s landscape hit another potential roadblock today after a group of preservation and cultural heritage organizations filed a federal lawsuit challenging his construction of a National Garden of American Heroes.
18: The groups argue that the plan to put 250 life-sized statues of great Americans into West Potomac Park, which houses memorials for Korean War veterans, Martin Luther King Jr., and Franklin Delano Roosevelt, should be stopped unless the president has authorization from Congress. They accused Trump of turning the park into his, quote, personal sandbox, and claim the massive project violates a series of laws governing the park. A spokesperson for the Department of the Interior said the lawsuit was, quote, beyond comprehension. Peter Haralambos, ABC News.
16: British Airways Flight 271 had to land in Las Vegas this afternoon after a cell phone caught on fire. Officials say the flight landed safely at Harry Reid International Airport after departing from London. In a statement, British Airways says, in part, customers safely got off the plane, and it's now up to the FAA to investigate. 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
16: British Prime Minister Keir Starmer says the UK will ban children under 16 from using social media apps starting next year.
21: The innovation is incredible in AI.
0: and what is going on. Don't tell me that it's impossible for those innovators, those people who are brilliant at technology,